0: down the market. More on the correspondent Seth Sutel reporting from New York City.
1: Stocks drifted to a mixed close on Wall Street and oil prices fell after the U.S. and Iran paused their attacks. The S&P 500 ended barely changed Monday. The Dow rose 262 points. That's about 0.5%. The Nasdaq composite fell 0.2%. The Nasdaq was weighed down by a 5% drop in the AI chip giant Nvidia. After shooting as high as $102 a barrel last week, Brent crude fell 6.3% to settle at $85 a barrel. Treasury yields moved lower in the bond market. The yield on the 10-year Treasury fell to 4.65%. Seth Sutel, New York.
0: News and analysis at townhall.com. From Washington, I'm Keith Peters. The son of an assistant coach for the Kansas City Chiefs football team is facing charges, accused of shooting his mother. More on this story from correspondent Jennifer King reporting.
2: Authorities in Loudoun County, Virginia, have arrested 27-year-old Elijah Zion Bienemy, the son of NFL Chiefs offensive coordinator Eric Bienemy, in the alleged shooting of his own mother. Deputies responding in Ashburn late Sunday found 57-year-old Amia Bienemy alive but with multiple gunshot wounds. She's hospitalized in stable condition. Kansas City coach Andy Reid spoke with reporters.
3: She's a saint. You know, we all know that, the people that know her. One of God's good blessings right there. Now, really special person. So, but things happen. You know, things happen, and you got to work through it.
2: Elijah faces charges including malicious wounding and use of a firearm in a felony. I'm Jennifer King.
0: More on these stories available at townhall.com. I'm Keith Peters reporting from Washington.
4: Sagebrush.
5: Hopefully today, Billy, we can pass along some counter-terrorist driver training tips. I thought maybe we could teach people how to do the pit maneuver so you can send the vehicle in front of you out of control.
6: Okay, let's do it.
5: Yeah. How to use your vehicle as a weapon.
6: As a weapon?
5: High-speed reverse driving. Pinned vehicle escape. Also some low light and night vision operations. Attack recognition and avoidance and vehicle commandeering. We can talk about all of those here on Flight 1080. If things get really slow, I thought maybe we could teach people how to do a correct 180-degree slide through the intersection. Also sliding
6: sounds
5: 90s
6: safe.
5: And reverse 180s.
6: Let's do that. We're going to discuss some of these, and by no means should you ever attempt them.
5: Yeah, don't ever do what we tell you. What are you, an idiot? Well, certainly don't try it in your own car. Grab your grandmother's car. It's probably still in pretty good shape because she doesn't drive it very hard, right?
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0: right. You're listening to The Mineral Way every Monday at 5 p.m. Farmers is Ben Fuchs tonight. Take to the airwaves. We answer your questions. We answer your emails, your letters, your phone calls, whatever it takes. Farmers is Ben Fuchs are here at your call and beckon. Ain't that right, Ben?
1: That is right, Dave Michaels.
0: Yes, sir. Buddy? I'm doing good, Ben. How about yourself?
1: I am doing good. Good to talk to you again.
0: It's good to be here,
1: Monday.
0: Ben.
1: Yes. Mondays are going by fast.
0: Oh, too fast, Ben.
1: It's already almost August. What the heck?
0: Jeez, what is going on?
1: What the heck? I have this kind of philosophy that once it's Memorial Day, it's almost Labor Day.
0: I think that's...
1: And then once it's Labor Day, it's almost Christmas.
0: Oh, I like that. Christmas is my favorite holiday, Ben.
1: I know, but it's so fast. Yeah. I wish, you know, I like Christmas too, and I like the Christmas season, but I don't want it to come by that fast. This is going to be my 66th Christmas. That's a lot of Christmases.
0: Yeah, it is.
1: That's crazy.
0: I knit a lot of socks for Christmas, Ben. Socks for my cat. Socks for the neighbor's cat.
1: You know you don't.
0: Yeah, I do. No, I do. I don't want their little paws to get cold.
1: You knit socks for your cat?
0: Yeah.
1: That's a
0: my
1: little
0: cat
1: messed up.
0: Mittens. And
1: if you were a lady, you'd be like an old cat lady, wouldn't you?
0: Probably, Ben, yeah.
1: Oh, that's terrible, man. You have to
0: Why?
1: Your life.
0: Why,
1: your
0: Ben?
1: Life. Now, you know, I was thinking today how much I used to not like cats.
0: Uh-huh.
1: And then I started hanging out with this cat,
0: uh-huh.
1: my girlfriend's cat.
0: Uh-huh.
1: And, you know, they're pretty cool creatures, those cats.
0: you just
1: really
0: discovered
1: are.
0: That, Ben?
1: I just, this past year I have. They're really cool creatures. I was a dog lover for a uh-huh. long time, you know. I still am, but I was kind of dissing on cats. You
0: yeah,
1: know?
0: I know.
1: I've thrown a few cats against the wall in my time. No, man, I'm just kidding. But no, they're really kind of cool creatures.
0: They are very.
1: But
0: cool.
1: I'm not gonna, you know, I'm not gonna be like one of those cat lady things. Where you just like go crazy about your cat. There's this place in Boulder where they have like it's for people who love cats, and they just have 30 or 40 or 50 cats just rolling around in this kind of old restaurant, and people pay 15, 20 bucks just to hang out with these cats. And man, you won't believe what that place smells like.
0: Oh, I can imagine.
1: Holy cow. But people spend 15, 20 bucks just to hang out with 30 or 40 cats. And I think it might be somewhat of a mental illness. I think it might have something to do with, like, I don't know. It doesn't sound normal. It doesn't sound right. You know, people don't get addicted to their dogs the way they do their cats.
0: You think it's those little parasites or whatever that lives in their poop?
1: It could be, you know, what do they call it? Mycoplasma tox something or another.
0: I don't know.
1: There's these viruses that that will implant in a mouse's brain that will make the mouse not afraid of cats. Have you heard of this?
0: I've heard that, yeah.
1: Isn't that wild?
0: That's crazy.
1: There's also these viruses that will implant in an ant's brain, literally in an ant's brain, and force the ant to climb up to the top of a blade of grass where it'll get eaten by a bird. So the virus can replicate inside the bird's stomach. How amazing is that? You know, those are what are mind viruses. And while that sounds kind of wild when you talk about ants, when you talk about cats, we can implant with mind viruses all the time as humans. Except the mind viruses are things like, oh, I'm sick, I'm going to go to the doctor. Or, oh, I got a cold, I'm going to take an antibiotic. Or, oh, my skin is dry, I'm going to put on a moisturizer. Even though moisturizers don't ever help anybody's dry skin, and doctors very rarely help people who are sick, we have these mind viruses that are implanted into us by the culture that kind of force us to do things like a virus would force an ant to climb up to the top of a blade of grass, or a virus will force a mouse to, hey, kitty cat, here I am, you know?
0: Well, what do we do to fight that virus, man?
1: How do you inoculate yourself against a mind virus? You know how you do it?
0: How?
1: Information.
0: Oh.
1: That's why we are here.
0: Pretty
1: we
0: smart,
1: are your
0: man.
1: We are your anti-mind virus. Anti-mind virus vaccine. Information. And that's what this is all about. You know, that's what I've been doing for the last, I don't know, for longevity since the late 1990s, 27, 28 years, is spreading the word, spreading the information. And I'm doing it in skincare as well. And speaking of information,
0: yes.
1: Longevity has a new product.
0: What?
1: Creatine. It's about time.
0: Creatine, really?
1: Yeah, did you know that?
0: No, I did not know that.
1: Yeah. I started selling creatine into gyms before I was even in Longevity in the mid-90s. Creatine has a very interesting Colorado connection. You know what creatine is, of course, right?
0: Yes.
1: When you think of creatine, what do you think?
0: I think muscle building, Ben.
1: That's what most people think. But did you know it's important for your skin?
0: Really?
1: It's important for your memory and cognitive functioning, yes. It's important for the entire nervous system. In fact, it's important for all cells because it helps you produce energy. In fact, one of the most important energy producing molecules is something called phosphocreatine, which comes from creatine. And so any cell that uses energy or that requires energy, which of course is all cells, is going to depend on creatine to a certain extent. And so creatine is not just for muscle building, it's for building in general. And no matter what you're doing in your life, you're a bodybuilder if you want to be healthy. We're all building bodies. You don't have to be a gym rat to be a bodybuilder. You can be an older person and be a bodybuilder, or anybody. We're always building. The body is always in this building mode or breakdown mode, net building or net breakdown. Every cell, I should say, not the body. But every cell is either anabolic or catabolic, net. It's actually both, but net anabolic, which means building, or net catabolic. And obviously, you want to be building more than you're breaking down. Breaking down is important because that's how you release energy, but you want to be building up more than you break down. So anything you can do to support building up, anabolism, as they say, is going to support health, and that's what creatine does. It helps you make something called ATP.
0: What does that mean?
1: I know you've heard of ATP. Don't play dumb.
0: Is that the security company?
1: No, that's ADP. ATP, or maybe it's ADT. ATP, ATP is your body's energy currency. Let me ask you this, and this is not a trick question. What is energy?
0: Boy, Ben, I don't know how to explain that.
1: Isn't that interesting?
0: Yeah, that's a weird one.
1: Isn't that a weird one? Because you've heard of it, obviously, but what the heck is energy? Energy is how you produce. It's the capacity to do work. That's energy. The capacity to do work. And so the more energy you have, the more work you can do. And obviously the body's constantly working. It's building, it's breaking down, it's digesting food, it's making chemicals, making structure, etc. So the more ATP you have, the more work you can do. The more ATP you have, the more energy you have, and the more energy you have, the more work you can do. Well, creatine is critical for ATP. Without creatine, it's very difficult to make ATP. In fact, I don't even know if it's possible to make ATP without creatine. So, people, do not think creatine is just for the gym. It's especially important for people recovering from surgery. It's important for people who are frail or older people, people in nursing homes. Really, anybody who's interested in building is going to benefit from creatine. And longevity doesn't just have creatine. They've got beyond creatine, which means it's creatine plus ribose, and the price is really, it's a really good price for it, too. So if you're thinking about being a part of longevity, this is a golden opportunity with the new Beyond Creatine product. And I did get an email on the Mineral Way. Did you see that email we got today from some gal who wants to be a distributor?
0: I did not, Ben. I missed that.
1: And I sent
0: well, that's
1: her,
0: a smart decision, Ben.
1: It's a very smart decision. And if you guys are out there listening and you want to communicate with us on the Mineral Way, or you want to be a distributor, even better, put your phone number so we can call you. Because it's hard to communicate to everybody by email. But put your phone number and you'll get a call from me personally. And
0: wow.
1: Can I plug our Pharmacist Ben Academy too?
0: Yeah, of course.
1: We have Pharmacist Ben Academy. If you're interested in checking that out, that would be... you got to go to school. I forgot the website. Do you know the website?
0: No.
1: I forgot the website.
0: You need the brain and heart pack, Ben.
1: I know. I don't even know if I knew
0: Louise.
1: It. It's
0: well,
1: school.com. S-K-O-O-L. School.com.
0: That's not the way you spell school.
1: No, that's the way they spell school. That's kind of
0: where?
1: Silly. School. S-K-O-O-L. Haven't you heard of school?
0: I've heard of school. I went to school.
1: No.
0: And they taught us that's not the way you spell it.
1: The website school. They have all these classes that you can take.
0: Okay.
1: You're laughing. That is kind of stupid, isn't it?
0: It is, Ben. But you know what? Smart Ben is calling us. We have a few callers here on the line.
1: Already?
0: Yeah, man.
1: Well, let me just say, Pharmacist Ben Academy. If you go into Pharmacist Ben Academy, I wrote a couple blog posts about creatine, which we'll talk about. I wrote one on I know, have you been reading about chocolate lately? Chocolate's
0: no.
1: In the news. And also, what else? Oh, coffee's in the news, too. I got two studies on coffee that I wrote about on school.com. If you want a link to it, just send me an email. Send an email to theMineralWay.com. We'll get you on our school site, because I don't actually know the exact website. But it's school.com, and you go to Pharmacist Ben Academy.
0: All
1: let's
0: right.
1: go. Let's go to the phone.
0: All right, Ben. First up is Ron, and he's calling from King City. You are in the air, Ron. Thank you for the call.
1: What's up, Ron?
2: How you doing, gentlemen? Ben, I've got a question.
1: Yes.
2: Did you work in Salinas, late 80s, early 90s, at, say, a Long's?
1: Did I work at a Long's Pharmacy?
2: Correct.
1: In the late 80s, 90s. Where was I in the late 80s and 90s? No, I did not work at a Long's. Why do you ask?
2: My wife of 33 years now worked there when I first met her, like in 90, 91. And she said she remembered your name.
1: Really? In the 90s? You know, I didn't even know about Central California until the late 90s. So no, I would have to say no. It could be another one. And you want to hear something interesting? My name is very common, as weird as my name is. It's a very, very common name. And if you Google Ben Fuchs or Benjamin Fuchs, you'll see all kinds of people. There's like soccer stars and movie stars, and there's actually a skincare company that's not mine, Benjamin Fuchs. I had to actually use my middle name because I couldn't use my name because somebody had trademarked it. Isn't that weird? Somebody actually trademarked my name, so I had to use my middle name. That's why I'm Benjamin Knight Fuchs.
2: Hey, well, I love the products, and I do the mix, you know, the BTT, I scoop of creatine, a scoop of...
1: Do you do the longevity creatine? You do the longevity creatine?
2: Yeah.
1: Good for you.
2: No, I haven't purchased that yet. I haven't seen it.
1: Are you working out, or... Are you an athlete?
2: No, but I need to. I'm getting there. I need to start. That's my one drawback. I work 6 days a week, and it's just tough to find the time.
1: What's your thought process on creatine?
2: Well, I've been listening to the show, and I know it's good for the skin. And
1: Got it. Well, good for you. I'm glad some of the stuff we're talking about is impacting your life.
2: Yes. And my biggest question is for my wife. She suffers from fibro.
1: From what?
2: From fibromyalgia.
1: Fibromyalgia. Very easy to deal with. Very, very easy. You want help with that?
2: The problem is, Ben, we've been married almost 33 years, and me dispensing that information to her...
1: She doesn't listen?
2: It's not exactly... It doesn't exactly catch.
1: Put her on.
2: It doesn't resonate.
1: Put her on. Fibromyalgia is awful.
2: I'm on the side of the road.
1: Oh, okay, gotcha. Well, let's talk about fibromyalgia, and then maybe you can pass the information on to your wife, or maybe your wife can listen to the replay. It's on the Mineral Way, right, Dave?
0: Yes, sir.
1: Yeah, she can go to the Mineral Way, and she can listen to the replay. So here's the deal. Fibromyalgia is miserable, absolutely miserable. It has to do with the deposition of toxins in various tissues. When toxins, particularly involving estrogen, the female hormone estrogen, deposit in tissues, those tissues become very, very sensitive. And fibromyalgia patients are in pain from head to toe. Is that your wife? Does it sound like you?
2: Exactly.
1: From head, like you can't touch her because she's so inflamed.
2: Yeah.
1: She's so bad. It's the most miserable thing. And then on top of that, you got to deal with all these female health problems. And I don't know how old your wife is, but is she menopausal or postmenopausal? Your wife? Or is she Perry?
2: Yeah, she's... She'll be turning 60 this year.
1: She's probably she's past menopause. But when she was having her periods, they were probably miserable. She probably had that time of the month was probably awful, and her menopause was awful. Estrogen, as we talked about, I think last week or maybe 2 weeks ago, we used to call it the crap show hormone, except we didn't say crap in pharmacy school, because it is responsible for all kinds of health havoc in the body, and so the body has to clear out estrogen very quickly. And it does clear it, if you're healthy, it does clear it out very quickly. But it clears it out through the intestine and partially through the liver and the gallbladder. And, of course, we know that many, if not most people, are dealing with some degree of intestinal issues as well as gallbladder issues and as well as liver issues, particularly as they get older. Fatty liver disease, clogged sticky bile, dysbiosis, messed up gut bacteria. All of these are going to compromise estrogen metabolism, and that means estrogen, get this, estrogen has to be eliminated out of the body quickly. But when it's not, it recirculates. Instead of going out the bowels, out of the small intestine, out the large intestine, and out the body, it returns back into the circulation. And not only does it return back into the circulation, but it returns back into the circulation in a more potent form. So it's already potent, and that's why the body wants to eliminate it. But if you're not eliminating it, it recycles in a more potent form. And this recycling increases the potency of estrogen over time, and eventually you've got this super highly inflammatory molecule circulating throughout the body, and it wreaks havoc. And not only is it responsible for chronic inflammation, it's responsible for autoimmune diseases and thyroid problems and fertility problems and menstrual problems, and then, God forbid, breast cancer, ovarian cancer, uterine cancer, endometriosis. I mean, it is just a big old mess. And so the cool thing about it is it's easy to deal with, but you got to work on the digestive system, the intestine primarily, and then to a certain extent the liver and the gallbladder as well. And that means changing the way you eat and changing intestinal health. This is one of the principles. This is one of the most, maybe the most important principle of healing that I talk about, and that's this idea that all health challenges can be reduced, that is simplified, to two basic points. Now, I used to call it the triangle of disease because there was a third point, but you know, you don't even need to have the third point. It's the two basic points. And so, what's your wife's name, Ron?
2: Mary.
1: Mary, I want you to listen, because I'm going to assume you're listening now, Mary, to the replay. Mary, if you have fibromyalgia, you got an estrogen problem. If you got an estrogen problem, you got an intestinal, gallbladder, liver problem. If you got an intestinal, gallbladder, and liver problem, you got to change the way you eat. And that's not just the foods that go into the intestine, but it's also sugar foods. So the first two points in the triangle of disease are the digestive system and the blood sugar system, or the metabolic system, they call it. And so you have to focus on those two points. The good news is that once you do that, you're not going to have fibromyalgia anymore. Let me say that again. You're not going to have fibromyalgia anymore. And you're also going to reduce your risk of all these other horrible things that are associated with excess estrogen. And on top of all that, there ain't nothing, nada, zippo, nothing your doctor can do about fibromyalgia, unless they're listening to me, or unless they're listening to, you know, biochemical logic, not just me, but biochemical logic, because medicine can't address this, and it doesn't address it. They'll give your wife Prozac. They'll tell you she's depressed. They'll tell her she's depressed. That's what they do, because they can't treat fibromyalgia. So they tell you you're depressed, or they'll give you gabapentin, or some ludicrous pain pill of some kind. It's stupidity. Yeah. And nothing, you know, I'm not a big fan of the medical model for treating lifestyle issues, although for emergencies, obviously, the medical model has its place. But when it comes to these lifestyle issues, there's nothing the medical model can do. Nothing. But we can do it ourselves. So she's got to work on digestive health. She's got to work on her blood sugar system. And then also there's a hormone, a very benign hormone called progesterone. And kind of a weaker version of progesterone, I guess you could say, called pregnenolone. Both of those can help her, and she should probably be doing progesterone, real progesterone, and then also from Longevity products, get her on the Healthy Start Pack ASAP, Ultimate Enzymes ASAP, and then also the nightly Essence. Have her do a food diary and eliminate problem foods. And also, there's another molecule that's made in the intestine. It's actually made in other places too, but in the intestine, it exacerbates the problems with estrogen, and that's called histamine. The same kind of histamine that we take antihistamines for when we have a cold or when we have a food allergy, a seasonal allergy. Histamine compounds the problems associated with estrogen, and estrogen compounds the problems associated with histamine. By the way, estrogen can also inflame the digestive tract lining, exacerbating leaky gut. So the good news is it's easy to deal with. The bad news is you got to really want it. And hopefully she does really want it, because she can add years to her life if she does this carefully. And if she doesn't, you know, there's a lot of bad things that can happen. So get her on the Healthy Start Pack, have her do a food diary, eliminate problem foods, and then all the digestive support like the I-26 and the Nightly Essence and the Ultimate Enzymes. I'd also throw in the Fucoid Z and the Ultimate Selenium if I were you. But this is very treatable, and she should really motivate to treat it. And I hope she's listening. You said Mary, right?
2: Yeah, she's not listening yet, but she's...
1: No, she listens to the replay. Yes, I hope she listens to the replay. Thank you so much for calling.
2: Is that starter pack? Can you get that with the tablets for the BTT?
1: Yeah, but I don't recommend... Dave, can you get the tablets with that?
3: Absolutely, yes.
1: Yeah, I don't recommend the tablets, though. You get much more bang for your buck with the liquid, or with the powder, and also you get more flexibility with the powder.
2: I mixed her a drink one day, and she...
1: She didn't like it.
2: I don't know if she liked it, but she couldn't pace herself throughout the day to...
1: You got to pace yourself a little bit. Yeah, you want to pace yourself a little bit. You don't want to do your... For people out there doing the Beyond Tangy Tangerine, you don't want to do it all in one fell swoop, because your body can only handle so much. So what will end up happening is you're going to urinate, which you urinate out, which you don't use, or you may end up with cramping or bloating, because Beyond Tangy Tangerine is very, very hygroscopic, meaning it pulls water in, and it will pull water into the intestine, and you end up with bloating and crampiness, and it's kind of uncomfortable. Plus, it you do too much all at once, it doesn't taste so great.
2: Well, I appreciate the advice.
1: You bet. You bet.
2: Thanks, Dave.
1: And then have your, if you're...
0: Thanks, Nick.
1: Ron.
0: Ron.
1: If you want, and everybody listening, actually, you know, sometimes I don't have time to answer questions completely, but if you go to Pharmacist Ben Academy on school, and yes, that's spelled S-K-O-O-L, school.com, Pharmacist Ben Academy, and sign up, I give everybody a lot of attention on that website, and I can spend a lot of time answering questions. We also have modules that you can listen to, and then also we do Zoom calls every Sunday.
0: I like it, Ben. Thank you for the call, Ron. Sorry about messing up your name there. But Nick, I think, is on the line here.
1: Hey,
0: tell you what, Ben, let's get let's
1: take a break.
0: Let's take one break here real quick, and then when we get back, we will get back to the phone calls, yes?
1: Okie dokie.
0: All right. 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

0: 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Hanging out today with pharmacist Ben Fuchs. Ben, are you ready to get back
1: up? What is that weird sound?
0: That was...
1: That's not music.
0: That's music, Ben.
2: Oh, are you sure?
0: I'm pretty sure. I'm just as sure as the way as it is to
2: like
0: spell school.
2: I usually like your music.
0: You spell school with a K, Ben, and you're going to give me
2: S-K-O-L.
0: Guff about my music.
2: I didn't spell it. They're spelling it. It's a website.
0: Well, who did it? Who wrote it?
2: It's a website.
0: Oh.
2: I didn't make it up. It's a website, school.
0: S-K-O-O-L. S-K.
2: But if you go to school and go to Pharmacist Ben Academy, you're going to get all kinds of great information. I post on it every day, multiple times a day.
0: I feel like I'm a teenager again or in elementary school.
2: Getting,
0: and my
2: going
0: kids,
2: back to school?
0: You go to school. You hear me? You go to school.
2: You know, I you like AI.
0: With a K. I do.
2: I punched into AI and said, what is the impact of school? What is the impact on education going to be for Gen Z and not Gen Z, but Gen Alpha and Gen Beta, you know, the kids of AI? And it had some really interesting things to say about schools of the future.
0: What did it say?
2: It said that people are going to, we're not going to have the same kind of model where a teacher stands in the front and just teaches everybody the same thing. People are going to have much more, their education is going to be much more individualized, which I thought was kind of interesting.
0: Wow.
2: And the skill sets won't be learning what you're being told, but the skill sets of the future will be asking the right questions.
0: Oh, yeah.
2: Isn't
0: absolutely.
2: That
0: yes.
2: Yeah, because when you think about AI, you know, me being an old guy, when I think about AI in schools, I think about, oh, yeah, people are just going to use it to write their papers and write their reports and, you know, all the things we hated doing, AI is going to do now, right? But no, as it turns out, AI is going to actually encourage people to know how to question things.
0: It's going to know how to get people to phrase things, how to ask questions properly, how to answer questions properly.
2: All of that.
0: Yeah.
2: Isn't that interesting?
0: Yeah,
2: school
0: totally.
2: Of the future are going to be so much different.
0: It's no surprise to me, Ben, because I've been using it for years.
2: AI?
0: Yeah.
2: So, like, what did you use before ChatGPT and all that?
0: Well, that was the beginning of AI for me, ChatGPT.
2: Gotcha. There was this thing called Jasper before Chat. I don't know if you ever heard of Jasper.
0: No.
2: There was some really early AI things before ChatGPT came out. But of course, dude, ChatGPT is crazy.
0: Oh,
2: I use it for therapy.
0: Really?
2: Yeah. I'm like, what would Carl Jung say about this? You know, or what would Sigmund Freud say? You know, like I used.
0: That guy's a nut.
2: He was kind of nutty, yeah. But Carl Jung was cool.
0: Okay.
2: Yeah, you can use it if you have problems in your life or whatever. If you want to deal with stuff, it's pretty cool.
0: All right, Ben. All right, let's get out to the phone lines, Ben. We got calls from all over the place, dude.
2: Yes.
0: All right. Our first one is going to be from Pacific Grove. We got one from L.A. and
2: L.A.
0: Yeah.
2: Do you go out to L.A.?
0: Well, you know, you were on Coast to Coast mentioning the Mineral Way, and so we've got listeners from all over the place now.
2: That's awesome.
0: Yeah, Richard in Pacific Grove is up next. You're in the air.
2: What's up, Richard?
3: Yeah. First of all, Kabbalah Harris spells school, S-K-O-O-L. Just to help you out there.
2: No. Are you making a joke?
3: I'm making a joke. So, hey, what do you know about sepsis?
2: I know a lot about it. I know. Yeah.
3: Tell me about it, and how can we heal it tonight?
2: Well, first of all, there's two kinds of sepsis. There's the sepsis that everybody talks about, the medical folks talk about, and that's bacteria. But there's also non-microbial sepsis, which is the end result. And by the way, sepsis is contaminated blood, technically. But most of the time when a physician or a medical person talks about sepsis, they talk about blood that's contaminated with microbes, bacteria, or fungus maybe, which is serious, obviously, very serious, life-threatening.
3: Yeah.
2: But what's not as... It's still serious, but not as serious, is non-microbial sepsis, which is what leaky gut is. I call it dirty blood. And that's really a big problem, and it's an underappreciated problem. So basically you're talking about two kinds of sepsis, microbial or non-microbial sepsis. Microbial sepsis is life-threatening. You got to take that really seriously. Non-microbial sepsis eventually is life-threatening, but it's not quite as intense. But it is responsible for pretty much all chronic degenerative diseases. And that's the first point on what I call the triangle of disease. So basically you want to keep the blood clean. If you have a microbial infection in there or a fungal infection or whatever, that's emergency. That's not a nutritional issue. But if you have non-microbial sepsis, there's lots you can do with nutrition and with diet, and you should be doing it with nutrition and diet, because it's so under the radar that people don't realize that it's responsible for autoimmune diseases, inflammatory diseases of all kinds, skin conditions, neurological problems, pretty much everything. So high blood pressure, which is pretty much the most common diagnosis, hypertension. So cleaning the blood is critical. One of the most important nutritional supplements for cleaning the blood, I don't know if you know this, Dave, is plant-derived minerals. And you hear people talking about detox, detox, detox. Plant-derived minerals are the original detox. So use your plant-derived minerals on a regular basis. Digestive enzymes are also good for keeping the blood clean, whether it's natokinase, you'll get that in the Beyond, in the Nightly Essence, or the Ultimate Enzymes. You want to take them on an empty stomach if you're going to take advantage of their blood cleansing properties. Plain old water will fluidize the blood, keep it moving. Essential fatty acids can help keep the blood clean. Also, oxygen can help keep the blood moving. It's the key to everything. In the Bible, it says the life of the flesh is in the blood, and they ain't kidding. It's all about the blood. Whether you're healthy or not healthy is going to be determined by how well the blood is circulating and how effectively it's delivering nutrients and oxygen and removing toxins, detoxifying the system. So keeping the blood clean is incredibly important. Sepsis is microbial. That's emergency. That's not nutritional. But non-microbial sepsis, and most people haven't heard that term, non-microbial sepsis is responsible for pretty much all chronic degenerative diseases, and it's something you want to take advantage, you want to address as soon as possible if you're dealing with some kind of chronic illness, and that means focus on food, the intestine, and the blood.
3: Okay, I've got somebody that's getting IVs to cleanse their blood.
2: Is this microbial sepsis or non-microbial?
3: I don't know, but...
2: Are they in the hospital?
3: No.
2: What are they doing? Tell me what they're doing exactly.
3: Once a week, they're having IVs.
2: Nutritional IVs?
3: Yeah, nutritional IVs, yeah.
2: Smart. Very smart. IV nutrition is excellent. It sounds like they know what they're doing. Is it to keep the blood clean?
3: Yeah, exactly.
2: That's awesome. That's awesome.
3: To clean it, yeah.
2: Somebody knows what they're doing. Maybe they listen to us. Yeah, good job.
3: Fantastic.
0: Thank you for the call, Richard. 831-479-1080. Again, we are live at 5 every Monday afternoon. If you're listening to the show and it's not that time, it's not in the 5 o'clock hour, chances are that you're listening to a replay. So if you want to join us live, you should call us at 831-479-1080 on Mondays at 5. You can also send a text message and we will answer them as soon as we do go on the air, Ben.
2: Nice.
0: Oh, we lost our call from L.A.
1: Oh,
0: that's too bad. Maybe he'll call back. Here's a text that says, if you already have a tendency to scar too much, will the regeneration of the connective tissue involve more scarring?
2: That's a good question, yeah. If you're scarring, in other words, if your connective tissue is not repairing correctly, yeah, that can happen. See, connective tissue is responsible for healing, obviously. It's important for after you wound yourself or after you have a surgical procedure or burn or something like that, some kind of trauma. But the connective tissue repair process is like, there's a Goldilocks phenomenon. It can't be too much, it can't be too fast, and it can't be too slow. What sometimes happens if you have inflammation or nutritional deficiencies, particularly in fatty nutrients like essential fatty acids or vitamin D, your collagen and your connective tissue will repair too fast and too sloppy, and that will create a scar. And sometimes it can actually create something called a keloid. Have you heard of this? You know what a keloid is?
0: Yeah, sounds vaguely familiar.
2: Those are hideous, absolutely hideous. And that happens when the biological system, the body, is inflamed. And that inflammation usually has to do with either toxicity in the blood or nutritional deficiencies or both. And that can result in problems, and the questioner is exactly right. If you are if you're chronically wounding yourself and you do have this condition, yes, you will end up with more, you'll be more likely to scar. The solution to it is to make sure that you're taking care of your basic nutrients, particularly, as I said, the fatty nutrients, essential fatty acids, vitamin D, probably vitamin A as well, and then keeping inflammation out of the blood. And it all gets reduced to the first two points on the triangle of disease. I'm going to keep repeating this and repeating this and repeating this. It's the digestive system and the blood sugar system. The digestive system and the blood sugar system. The digestive system and the blood sugar system. Two major systems in the body. This is how the outside world gets into the body and how the outside world gets into the cells. The first step is into the blood through the digestive system, and the second step is into the cells through the metabolic system, and those are the first two points in the triangle of disease. You don't have to do anything else but address those two points, and every single chronic degenerative disease will begin to reverse itself. How simple is that?
0: Very cool, Ben.
2: Right?
0: Yeah.
2: So simple, you guys. Now, it's not easy necessarily because you got to make some changes in your life, but it's simple. It's not complicated.
0: All right, Ben, let's head out to Aptos and pick up Aaron. You are in the air. Aaron, thank you for the call.
2: Hey, Aaron.
4: Hey, how you guys doing?
2: Doing good.
4: Hey, Ben, I just remembered, I saw you in Santa Cruz probably 15 years ago.
2: Oh, my goodness.
4: You gave a talk, and...
2: Where was
4: you
2: it?
4: You said something about the... It was at Vintage Faith Church.
2: Okay.
4: And you said something about the parasympathetic nervous system. It was all very compelling. But,
2: okay.
4: I put that on my dating profile.
2: What did you put on your dating profile?
4: It said, what's your favorite part of something or other? And I made a joke and I said the parasympathetic nervous system.
2: Did it get you some dates?
4: Oh, yeah. I got married because my wife thought it was hilarious.
2: Oh, that's
4: awesome.
2: I
4: thought I knew something about biology and all this, and she's a
2: you owe it all to me.
4: And so,
2: you owe your...
4: Yeah, I owe it to you. Yeah. So,
2: that's right.
4: I just thought
2: that's
4: that was
2: awesome.
4: Funny.
2: How do you like that, Dave? But I can even help people.
0: Yeah, well, marriage.
2: Oh, okay. All right.
4: I had a question for you because my wife's about 42,
2: okay.
4: And she's been diagnosed with endometriosis, and I heard you mention it.
2: It's what we just talked about
4: a little bit ago.
2: Yeah, it's horrible.
4: Apparently, she's had it for life.
2: She's had it. She doesn't have to have it for life. She's had it her whole life. You're saying?
4: Her whole life, yeah.
2: Yeah, she doesn't have to have it anymore.
4: She was diagnosed recently.
2: Food. I'm gonna give you just a few words. Okay? Number one, histamine, which we talked about earlier. Number two, estrogen, which we talked about earlier. And it all boils down to intestinal health, possibly the liver and the gallbladder as well. So first and foremost, you got to get her on a food diary and see what foods are. She's got to be bloated and gassy and constipated or loose stools, or she's got to have a messed up digestive system. She knows that. So you got to reverse engineer the digestive problems to foods, and that's where a food diary comes in. You can go to either Critical Health News, or you can go to the Pharmacist Ben's Academy. Both websites have a food diary. You can download it, and I highly encourage that you use it. So she's going to start eliminating foods. Then you want to start, or she wants to start focusing on fatty nutrients, ultimate EFAs, must have. The whole Healthy Start Pack, really, but focusing on the ultimate EFAs as well as vitamins A and vitamins D, possibly vitamin E and K as well, but especially A and D and essential fatty acids. And then she wants to start using digestive support supplements, I-26, Fucoid Z, the ultimate enzymes. What am I missing here, Dave? Nightly Essence. Focus on food and intestinal health. If she wants to do a few other things, she can get some lecithin granules to support her gallbladder. Does she have her gallbladder still?
4: Yeah, she's got gallstones.
2: It's what I'm telling you.
4: Ever since she gave birth
2: a
4: few years ago. Yeah.
2: I'm not telling you. I'm not a psychic. This is how it works. It's a syndrome. The body breaks down generically. Yes, she has gallbladder problems. Of course she does, because she has intestinal problems and because she has endometriosis. This is so simple. So simple. Not easy, but simple. Intestine, gallbladder, liver. As far as supplements go, get her on the Healthy Start Pack, all the digestive support supplements, do a food diary, have her eliminate foods. If you want to do something quick, down and dirty, have her fast for a couple of days, and her endometriosis symptoms will start to subside. Now, obviously, she has to eat again, but when she eats again, she should be eating very, very, very carefully. Fried fats are the devil for her. Not only are they going to mess up her hormone system, but they'll mess up her intestine and lead to this whole leaky gut issue. Listen, this is it's so simple that it's tragic that we have to deal with endometriosis. And let me tell you something. She can go from doctor to doctor to doctor, OBGYN to OBGYN to OBGYN, and they're not going to be able to help her. More than likely, they'll make things worse. And she probably has gone from OBGYN to OBGYN to OBGYN, correct?
4: Not has too many, but yeah.
2: Mm-hmm. All right. Have they helped her?
4: Yeah.
2: No. And has she tried to make a baby? Do you have a kid yet?
4: No, I've got three kids, but the second kid, the symptoms started coming pretty bad, yeah. So
2: It's a serious problem. Now, here's where it really gets... First of all, endometriosis is no joke. And fibromyalgia, as we talked about earlier, is no joke. But here's where it really becomes a problem. It can lead to the most horrible cancers. This is serious. This is life-threatening. Not yet, but it could be. So this is not a joke. This is very, very, very serious, above and beyond the symptoms of the endometriosis. And I would highly encourage her to get to the bottom of this. If you want more specific help, I'm happy to help you. Go to Pharmacist Ben's Academy.

0: up?
1: This is a good one for you, I think, because I looked it up, trying to find an answer to this one, and they say they don't. It's not really known, and it's about something I've been thinking about a lot, because a lot of people I know, my family and other people, they've had these hip joint replacements, knee replacements, and you always hear it's the bone on bone. So, but when you look it up, you know, I've got my suspicions, but when you look it up, say there's no known reason why people get down to bone on bone, the ligament.
0: No known reason.
1: And I told some of my family, I go, I think I heard sometime it could be pharmaceutical drugs, and I'm always thinking it's probably that lousy COVID shot. I think I was meant
2: probably
1: to destroy
2: didn't help.
1: People.
2: Yeah, probably didn't help. Yeah, look, it's degenerative.
1: What are the reasons? Huh? Yeah, what do you think some of the reasons?
2: There's so many reasons. It's just a generic degenerative symptom. It's a sign that the body's falling apart. It's deteriorating. Listen,
1: how can we avoid it?
2: Let me tell you.
1: Yeah.
2: There's two things that are happening in the body all the time, simultaneously. The body's building up and it's breaking down. Simultaneously, they're both happening at the same time. Build up technically is called anabolism. Breakdown is called catabolism. So anabolic and catabolic processes are occurring all the time in every cell of the body. Anabolic means building. Catabolic means breaking down. The body's constantly building and breaking down. What you want to do is you want to be net building. You're going to break down. Everybody's going to break down, and it's a good thing because that's how the body maintains constantly fresh new tissue, is it breaks down the old stuff. Plus, when it breaks down the old stuff, energy's released, so it has a source of energy. So breakdown's always going to occur, but you want to be net build up. What happens as we get older, as the impact of nutritional deficiencies kick in, as the impact of toxicities kick in, as the impact of sedentary lifestyle and smoking and drugs and toxic water and toxic food and all the other lousy stuff we do to our bodies kick in, we become net breakdown, net catabolic. And so what we want to do is we want to reverse that. We want to go from net catabolic, net breakdown, into net anabolic, net buildup. That means we want to be bodybuilders. That's what I was saying earlier. We're all bodybuilders. We want to be building a body. And so what an athlete does, we should be doing. We're not maybe not going to be training for the Olympics, and we're not going to be in the NFL or playing hockey, but we got to do the same things. We want to build our bodies up. And how do you build your body up? Well, you do it from two directions. Number one, you put the good stuff in, protein and micronutrients and good quality fats, as well as quality mental nutrition and emotional nutrition. Turn off the news. Don't watch it. Don't watch MSNBC and Fox News and CNN. That is junk food, junk nutrition, or junk information nutrition. And so you want to be putting things in the body that build it up, and you want to stop putting things in the body that accelerate the breakdown. And this is, it sounds simple because it is simple. Out with the good, out with the bad stuff, in with the good stuff. It's really that simple. As far as the cartilage and the connective tissue go, that's what bone on bone is and arthritis is, osteoarthritis. Use your connective tissue building strategies. The healthy bone and joint pack is the start of it. But you can't build connective tissue without vitamin C. You can't do it without zinc. You can't do it without magnesium. You can't do it without collagen peptides. So make sure you're taking all the connective tissue building supplements. Just like we said earlier, we simplify the disease process into these two points, the digestive system and the blood sugar system. We simplify the anabolic anti-aging growth and repair process by focusing on the connective tissue. You know, before Doc Wallach was the mineral doctor, he was the connective tissue doctor. And his first product is still one of the most important products that we sell. Do you know what the first product was, Dave?
3: Ultimate Classic.
2: No, the Pig Pack.
3: Oh.
2: The Pig Pack. Because Doc knew that he called it the pig pack because pigtails and pig snouts and pig hooves are the best connective tissue building supplements. So Dang. He made a little joke, right, pig hoof, pig snout, you know, and oxtails and, ears, pig ears. All of these are cartilage. When you eat the cartilage, you build your cartilage. That's what the glucogel caps are. That's what the collagen peptides are. That's what the collagen powder is. That's what the fucoid Z is. These are all building material for connective tissue. And then, of course, the micronutrients as well. And that's how you address arthritis. You can reverse it, and you can prevent it entirely.

0: Thank you for the call, Craig. 831-479-1080. Here's a text, Ben. It says, why are plant-derived minerals better than animal-derived minerals?
1: Plant-derived, because plants transform minerals into electrical substances. Animals don't do that. Animal minerals are in the solid material, and they're not ionic and electrified. The ionic and the electrified minerals in animals are in the animals when the animal's live, but once you slaughter the animal, they're no longer viable. But plants are constantly producing these plant-derived minerals, and they're in the soil as well. So plant-derived minerals are ionic and they're electrified. Whether they're colloidal or they're ionic, they still have an electrical nature that animal-derived minerals don't have.
0: All right. I did get that message now, Ben, about how to become a distributor. Let's see. What is her name?
1: Doris.
0: Oh, it doesn't matter. Doris, yes, says, I've been using vitamins ever since the doctor went on the air. My mom is over 100 and uses them, too. I would like to be a distributor, but only for myself, family, and friends. Is that possible? Who do I contact?
1: Doris. I sent her my phone number.
0: Oh, you did?
1: I sent her Maya said, send me your phone number.
0: Oh, Ben, getting fresh, eh?
1: No, I'm not. I don't mean, you know, people don't like giving their phone number, but I promise I'm not going to bug you. I'm not going to do crank calls. I'm not going to make obscene phone calls. I just want to help you.
0: You know, when I hear that you want their number, Ben, I think that's, I've never seen anybody do that. Anybody offer to call these people
1: if
0: back.
1: If somebody put their phone number in there, I will call them directly.
0: Yeah, that's crazy. I mean, I don't want to say it, but you're nuts, Ben, for doing that. Because they're going to have your phone number. They're going to be calling you, inviting you over to their bar mitzvahs and their weddings. That's another thing, too, Ben. You set that guy up with the marriage.
1: Isn't that amazing?
0: Yeah,
1: that's cool.
0: Amazing.
1: I love that. Who would have thunk it?
0: Well, he might not be so thankful.
1: Maybe not. That's true. I don't know. But
0: hopefully he does. Hopefully it's
1: years. He sounded happy.
0: Years and years of happy marriage is a good thing, Ben.
1: Yeah, he sounded happy.
0: Sure.
1: I would know. I haven't been happily married for many years. In fact, I was never happily married. No, I think.
0: Well, did you learn your lesson, Ben?
1: I did. It was scary. Oh my God.
0: Yeah.
1: I think I'm ready to settle down now at the age of 66.
0: All right. Let's see what Nick has to say. You're in the air, Nick.
2: Thanks, Dave.
1: Hey, Dan, Nick.
2: Would you cover the propriety blend in the Refresh XF? And mention that creatine was once banned. Was that when you were selling it?
1: I'm not sure what you're saying. No, I wasn't selling it. It was banned. I didn't know it was banned. I heard that. I didn't know that.
2: No, they took it off the shelf. They thought people were like...
1: overdosing?
2: Steroids or something, you know, ultra.
1: When was this?
2: Just a little time after it first came out.
1: I did not know that, no. I was buying it in 50-pound bag or 50-kilo bags, which is about 100 pounds, and then I would pack it up in plastic bags, and I drove around to all the gyms in Boulder, and I would just sell it in plastic bags. That was back in the old days when you could do stuff like that.
2: I got the Refresh XF, and so I
1: you want to know about that Refresh? That's a tasty drink. Have you had that? The blackberry sage?
2: Yeah, the mint blackberry sage.
1: The blackberry sage, yeah. Have you had that, Dave?
0: I have, and I'm not a fan of it. I like the BTT.
1: Yeah. it's not as good as the BTT.
0: No.
2: I like experimenting with the water levels, but I get better. Sometimes it's dry, but the
1: put it in a popsicle. Put it in an ice cube tray, the Refresh FX, and then when it gets a little hard in the ice cube tray, stick popsicle sticks in there, put it back in the freezer. And it makes this great little popsicle. And
2: so what are all the
1: tasty.
2: Propriety blends like?
1: The proprietary blend is green tea, and then some natural caffeine, some polyphenols, glucuronolactone. Glucuronolactone. It's a sugar material. It's good for the intestine.
2: Polyphenols.
1: Say again? No, it's not a mineral. It's like a sugar derivative.
2: Oh,
1: the polyphenols are like antioxidants. They're plant-derived antioxidants.
2: Inositol
1: is a B vitamin derivative. It's kind of has a calming effect. In fact, inositol is a great sleep aid. They probably put it in there to keep you from buzzing around too much because there's a lot of buzzing stuff in there.
2: I called Longevity and I asked about because it doesn't mention the amount of caffeine, and they said it's no less than 75%.
1: It's probably a tiny little bit of caffeine. The glucuronolactone is that's also there for energy as well, and it's also a detox.
2: What is it about? It says it's hydrating.
1: I'm sorry, say that again?
2: What is it that is hydrating?
1: What makes it hydrating? Probably the B vitamins. I don't know actually, but I would assume the B vitamins and the electrolytes.
0: We'll
1: electrolytes are very hydrating. I don't know what makes it hydrating though. If I had to guess, I would say it was the electrolytes.
0: Thank you for the call, Nick. 831-479-1080. Thank you, Ben, for joining us. We'll see you next Monday.
1: It's a pleasure. We'll see you next Monday. It'll be August. Can you believe it?
0: Is it really?
1: Yeah, it'll be August 4th.
0: Oh, man. All right.
1: See ya.
0: All right,
1: bye,
0: Ben.
1: Santa Cruz.
0: See ya. Kate. Almost said the wrong ID. TheMineralWay.com. Be sure to check that out. TheMineralWay.com every Monday afternoon. Pharmacist Ben Fuchs and I are here to answer your questions. Mostly him, though. 5 p.m. Pacific Time, 831-479-1080. And again, if you can't join us live, send a text message, 831-218-5726. 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Catch you next time.

0: I got a couple of boats down on Pier 19 on the San Francisco waterfront. Sometimes I rent them out, but I found out it's easier to keep my budget healthy by risking my health in other ways. So I work around doing odd jobs. You can take that any way you like. But the best you can say for it is that it beats begging. At least you don't always limp. If your luck's in, you can keep a half lap ahead of the bill collectors if you don't let it go to your head. I did once. I helped a guy who owned 7 hotels convince a blonde in San Rafael that her memory wasn't that good after all. The payoff was too rich for my blood. I got the idea that with that kind of money, I could take over the gambling joints up around Lake Tahoe. It took him 3 days to show me I was wrong. I'd worked my way down from the gold-plated joints to a place called the Broken Tee, where they still recognized a dollar as currency. I was beginning to figure how long it'd take me to walk back to the bay when the help came along. He was a little guy with a pair of eyes I wouldn't trust with anything I wanted again. The kind of quiet, dark clothes that'd make it easy to get lost in an alley. He knew me.
1: Well, Novak, not doing so hot, are you?
0: I eat.
1: You want to make a quick buck?
0: There must be a reason. Tell me that first.
1: I'm hot. I shook the wheels down for a flock of dough.
0: You call that trouble?
1: Not yet. But I'd like to look ahead. How do I know these guys like it that I got all their money?
0: If it hurts you, give it back. They'll take it.
1: I got a better idea. I want to take it down to San Francisco.
0: Look, Crocker owns the Southern Pacific. If you got an urge to travel, talk to him. If you got a proposition, spread it out.
1: I'm driving down. It's a lonely road. I want you to go along as a bodyguard.
0: If these guys are out to hijack your role, 2 of us won't stop them any more than 1. They come in bunches when they want to.
1: Do you want the job, or are you going to talk me out of it?
0: I'll ride down with you. For $200.
1: You charge a lot for a ride.
0: You said it's risky, remember?
1: Okay, here's 50. You get the rest in San Francisco. I'll see you outside in 5 minutes. My name's Brown. I'll be waiting in my car.
0: Brown, huh?
1: Yeah, Brown. John Brown. Want to make something of it?
0: Okay.

0: was a quiet guy. We drove along for a couple of hours, and you could have repeated all he said on one deep breath. I kept watching the cars along the road, waiting for the muscle boys to show up. Nothing happened. Pretty soon, I got the feeling that they weren't after him at all. I guess he'd seen too many movies. I finished off a pack of cigarettes as we got down out of the mountains and got him to stop at a roadside joint for reloads. He wouldn't leave the car, so I was all alone when a girl came up to me at the bar.
1: You going down to San Francisco?
0: Something like that.
1: You got room for me?
0: How far are you going?
1: That depends on who I'm with.
0: You might be handy at that. Car's without a heater. I don't have the owners.
1: So you'll keep one hand on the wheel.
0: So you better ask the guy who does. He's sitting out in the car.
1: Why don't he come in?
0: I'll build him up so fast. I got a car, too.
2: Where'd you get it? Steal it?
0: You selling medical insurance, maybe?
2: Why?
0: You're gonna need it if you keep elbowing into my face.
2: Speaking of elbows, what do you mean trying to muscle in on my dame?
0: You two together?
2: Yeah, why?
1: That's what I've been wondering. Why? So long, sucker.
2: What do you make of that?
0: I'd say you're up. You don't have to slide.
2: You're to blame for this.
0: Yeah. And tomorrow I'm going to make it rain.
2: I can start a storm right now.
0: Go right ahead. You get the wind.
2: Well, you...
3: You cooled him nice, stranger. What started that?
0: Bad habits.
3: Yeah?
0: Uh-huh. Too many cigarettes. I guess I didn't have to hit the guy, but I was all geared up over the ride. I had to take it out on somebody. Outside, the air was cold and clear. The river made soothing noises in the darkness. I figured it'd be an easy night from then on in. But Brown was having the fidgets.
4: Come on, Novak. Let's get going.
0: There is a dame.
4: What dame?
0: One came out here. A hitchhiker. Wanted to ride to town.
4: I didn't see any dame. Come on, let's go.
0: Oh, that's queer.
4: What's queer? Let's go, let's go.
0: Well, suddenly you're nervous. What's the matter?
4: When I need a doctor, Novak, I know where to find one.
0: Yeah? But can you find one who shakes synchronized with yours? Otherwise, he's going to have a tough time with your pulse.

0: on into town, John Brown didn't say a word. When we came across the Bay Bridge, he stopped in the terminal and made a phone call. Then we drove up to his place, a big corner apartment house up near the Civic Center. He told me to wait in the car while he went in to put away the money. I sat and smoked cigarettes and watched the dawn begin to light up the long, empty streets. I must have been there a half an hour before anything happened. And then it all began to happen at once, starting with Hellman. A homicide detective with a grudge against the world that he takes out on me. I hope I didn't keep you waiting, Novak.
1: Well, that got you out of bed, Hellman. Can't be insomnia. That takes conscience.
2: You'd be the sort to know about that.
1: Mind if I look the car over?
0: Why not? I didn't steal this one. I prefer roadsters.
2: John Brown, huh? Now, there's a name. Where have I heard that before?
0: That's a foreign name. Polish, I think.
2: That's not where I heard it. It was broadcast in connection with a stolen car.
0: Try again. The keys, see?
2: So maybe he was careless and left his keys in his car.
0: Yeah, maybe I'm whimsical and changed my name to Brown. Go on, Hellman. You can't pin anything on me.
2: No. Give me the keys.
0: What for?
2: I'm looking in the trunk. We got a tip.
0: Not on this crate. We just got in from Tahoe. Nobody knows we're here.
2: Sure, sure. And if you aren't here, I guess there's nothing in the trunk either.
0: I'll bite. What'd you find?
2: A body. A girl's body. I'm not intruding, am I?
0: Not on me. You better get Brown. He's in the apartment there.
2: Sure. But won't you be lonely?
0: Look, Brown hired me to ride down from Tahoe with him. He cleaned up at the tables and wanted protection for his role. It's his car and his girl. Let's get him.
2: All right, come on. Oh, Brown listed. Nervous. Upset. Maybe you need a rest.
0: Frame.
2: Sure, somebody else did it. Shame on them. Come on, Nova.
0: The girl was a pickup, a hitchhiker. Why should he kill her?
2: I got a better question for you. Where can I get a lawyer?
0: I saw a purse with the body. Let's look it over.
2: Don't tell me you didn't rob her, too.
0: The purse didn't turn up much. Some keys, a little mad money, makeup stuff. A letter to Alice Stone with an address out in the Potrero district. The letter was no good, just a guy trying to patch up a split. By the hunch that Brown must have known Alice, that was the only way the killing made sense. I needed to get some dope on Brown. I needed to know about Alice. Hellman took Brown's address off the registration card, and I couldn't see whether it helped me any. No one had seen us together all the way down from Tahoe. Even if Brown were picked up, he could swear he'd never seen me before. With the car listed as stolen, he was a cinch to prove it. Now, I needed help bad. So I started looking for my old friend Jocko Madigan, an ex-doctor turned boozer who had more connections around town than the water department. I ran him down in a trap on Ellis Street trying to hold back the recession in liquor sales.
3: Hello, Patsy, my boy. Join me. This is the first one today.
0: Look, I'm in trouble, Jocko.
3: You're in trouble. Think how I feel.
0: What's the matter? Sick?
3: No, just worried. I was reading in the paper here that the good ship Clyde Harris went down off the New England coast last night with 10,000 cases of scotch on board.
0: There's some left. Listen, Jocko, I'm in a jam.
3: When did that become news?
0: I was up at Tahoe, and a guy hired me to drive him down here.
3: He didn't know you.
0: It turns out the car is stolen, and there's a body in it. The guy's disappeared.
3: I don't blame him.
0: The body belonged to a girl named Alice Stone at this address.
3: 10,000 cases of scotch. Can you imagine that?
0: No. And the way I figure it, the girl must have known the killer. I'm not very sure that John Brown, who claims his car was stolen, is innocent either. Mighty strange that he left the car keys lying around.
3: What do you want me to do?
0: Get on the grapevine. Find out if this John Brown is tied up in the rackets. The same for Alice Stone. Find out if they ran around with each other. Whatever you can about them.
3: All right, Patsy, but you'll have to wait. I've got to catch up on my drinking first.
0: Can't you lay off this stuff for a little while?
3: Are you telling me how to live my life again? You who consort with murderers, car thieves, and women of dubious ways? Push the bottle over here.
0: Look, Jocko. See if you can put the finger on a neat little guy with a pair of con man's eyes. Black hair, toy mustache, and dresses like Dapper Dan. About 150 pounds.
3: I imagine you trying to tell me how to live. You who've got more bad habits than a dope fiend's convention.
0: The guy goes for dark, expensive clothes. He doesn't talk much unless he has to.
3: Yeah, when I drink, I get the hangover. All you have to do is breathe regularly and troubles all over town. You had any social conscience, you'd go somewhere and hang yourself. I can't understand how I tolerate having you around.
0: Will you get a line on the guy for me?
3: From the way you described him, it ought to be a lay-down cinch. There's only about 10,000 men in town who'd fit that description. Will 100 or so of them be enough?
0: I want one. It's a long gamble. But try, will you, Jocko?
3: Imagine that, with the ocean full of ships hauling guano, bones, cattle, oil, lumber, pineapple, sugar, old newspapers, and gunny sacks. The one boat that has to sink.
0: Will you get on it?
3: There's no hurry. It's only you at stake. So long.

0: I grabbed some breakfast, picked up a cab, and went out to the address of Alice Stone. It matched a wooden house that looked 2 years older in Utah that was trying to lie about it with a new plaster front and a fresh set of doorknobs. Looked like it had been built by an amateur who read the blueprints upside down. A dame answered the door. She was about tie-pin high to a six-footer, and she had red hair. The heavy, wavy kind that made you think she must be healthy. But it wasn't hard to do anyway. The way she filled out her morning coat didn't leave much to worry about, except the seams. She could talk, too.
1: Neighborhood's improving.
0: You know Alice Stone?
1: Sure, she lives here. I might have known she'd see you first.
0: Who are you?
1: My name's Skip Harper, and Alice isn't home. What can you do with that?
0: How do you know I want to? Maybe I'm a salesman.
1: Well, look, mister, you aren't fooling anybody. You look about as much like a salesman as I do a decoy duck. Now, what do you want with Alice, or do you have to be particular?
0: I can't use her. She's dead.
1: A salesman. With 5 o'clock shadow, a ten... You say dead?
0: Yeah. They found her in a car downtown this morning.
1: You're a cop.
0: No, you're wrong. Why should it worry you?
1: What do you mean?
0: You know who did it?
1: I don't know anything. I just don't like jams. Tell me how it happened.
0: We were coming down from Tahoe. She was in a roadside hamburger trap. She asked me for a ride, and I sent her out to talk to a guy who owns the car. The next time I saw her, she was tucked away in the trunk.
1: Why'd a guy kill her, just like that?
0: That's what I'm after. Maybe he just didn't like dames. There's probably a better reason.
1: You think maybe he knew her?
0: Yeah. That's where you can earn a gold star. Did you know anybody by the name of John Brown?
1: Describe him.
0: He was playing the wheel at the Broken Tee up near Tahoe. Smooth little guy, about two sizes over a jockey. Wax mustache, a pair of eyes you could use to freeze fish.
1: That one. All right, I know him.
0: Give me an introduction.
1: His name's Brown, all right. I didn't know his first name before. He's a small-time hustler around town. Used to take Alice out now and then, when he felt like tearing up a nightclub. Cops arrest him yet?
0: Hellman, the homicide dick, is knocking on his door about now. I don't expect him to be home.
1: No, he won't be. He has hideout.
0: Name some of them.
1: I'm afraid to.
0: He can't hurt you. He's too busy playing cops and robbers.
1: You don't know Brown.
0: I gotta get to know him. Give.
1: I don't want to get mixed up in anything.
0: Neither do I, but I am. I need Brown.
1: Why don't you forget Brown?
0: I'd be bad manners.
1: What's wrong with bad manners? I have some that are fun.
0: Yeah, you would.
1: More fun than Brown will ever show you.
0: You'll keep. He won't.
1: Come here. Will this keep? You think?
0: You have a nice way of changing the subject. But still, where's Brown's hideout?
1: I won't tell you. He'll kill me.
0: Yeah, that's a gamble. I'm on the spot, and that's a fact. Talk to me.
1: I hate men.
0: Never mind your hobby. Give me Brown.
1: I hate you, you big, ugly, muscle-bound...
0: Brown.
1: You're hurting me.
0: Make me stop. Tell me where Brown is.
1: All right. There's a hideout, a little shack out near the beach.
2: Narrow it down.
1: Let go, I'm telling you. But I hope it's the last thing you hear.
0: From Skip's place out to the beach wasn't much of a drive. I went up and over Twin Peaks, watching the city and the bay spread out beneath the road like a giant map. The sun was working for the Chamber of Commerce that day, and the whole region was glowing. Every backyard was full of clothes blowing in the wind. As the highway neared the beach, it began to turn up bunches of kids on their way to cash in on the weather. John Brown's hideaway was one of those old pioneer shacks built out near the ocean in the old days by guys who wanted to get away from it all. It was painted a weather-beaten brown, tilted a little on one side, and it looked like something that had been washed ashore in a bad storm a long while ago. I knocked on the door, but all that bought me was echoes, so I made a door out of one of the side windows. The inside of the place looked like something out of a hobo jungle. None of the furniture matched. The best piece inside would have made a junk man sneer. There was a broken-down setup for poker and a tired double bed, and after that you were practically on your own. The kitchen didn't turn up anything but a flock of ants and some empty bottles. I began to get the feeling Brown must have had two hideouts or else he'd left town. It shows you how wrong you can be.
3: All right, hustler. Reach.
0: You walk soft.
3: Practice makes perfect. Turn around slowly.
0: Mm-hmm.
3: How come you're working without a gun?
0: Who are you?
3: This is my place, so you tell me.
0: My name's Novak. I'm looking for a guy named Brown.
3: You're all right so far. I'm Brown. Who tipped you off I'd be here?
0: I don't remember.
3: No, you don't remember. So let me guess. It was that punk Venanti.
0: Never heard of him.
3: Never mind the rube routine. You got hustler written all over you. What did Venanti send you here for? Does he think I know too much?
0: If I was sent to rub you, do you think I'd come without a gun? Start using your head.
3: I like the way it's working. Tell me more.
0: I can't tell you anything. You don't fit my blueprints.
3: Don't get smart with me, Hustler. Renanti sent you. Tell me what for.
0: If you're Brown, you don't need any new worries. You've got an armful already.
3: I'm feeling no pain.
0: The cops have your car down at the station.
3: What for?
0: They don't like them with dead bodies inside.
3: Now, steady now. Let's have that again.
0: A dame named Alice Stone was found stuffed in your trunk. You're hotter than four stoves. Laugh yourself out of that.
3: If you know so much, why aren't you yelling, copper?
0: Don't worry. They're on their way. I'm trying to get the key to the killing.
3: If this turns out to be a frame...
0: Look, I saw the guy who did it. I'm the only one who did. That's better than your gun, so treat me nice.
3: If you saw the murder, you can help me out.
0: Sure. What do I get for it, a merit badge?
3: Yeah, things are coming too fast. I got to do some checking.
0: You better spill what you know or else I'm liable to forget mine.
3: You got a nice lever there, Hustler. If you can back up your talk. If the dame's dead.
0: Look who's bargaining.
3: Before I tell you anything... I need to check around.
0: Just wait a while. The cops will tell you everything.
3: I'd like to find out things for myself.
0: You will. I got a good grapevine in the county jail.
3: Now, I'll do it the hard way.
0: You forget I have a lever on you now.
3: Yeah. Remind me to get scared about that. Try some aspirins for that.
0: I woke up twice before I decided to make it stay that way. The house was so quiet I could hear someone playing the piano several houses away. It was a nice, clean sound, neat, and full of try. No wise guys in it figuring fancy double crosses. No dead bodies. No policemen who argued with their knuckles instead of their heads. Probably some girl who thought a blackjack was a card game. I lay there listening to the music for a while, and I got up and brushed off my clothes. Now, there were three places I could find Brown. He wouldn't dare go to his home. He wouldn't return to the hideout. That left Skip's place. On the way over, I stopped at a drugstore and phoned Jocko to find out if he'd turned up anything. He left out the hiccups. It went like this.
2: Hello, you reprobate renegade from all that's good and holy.
0: Skip the overture. Did you check on those people I asked you about?
2: Sure, I found out about them. Old Dr. Madigan and his crystal ball. He knows all and like that there.
0: Tighten it up and tell me some.
2: That girl Alice Stone, you remember?
0: How can I forget?
2: She lived with a dame in the Potrero named Skip Harper. Nice people. The landlord served eviction notices every day except legal holidays.
0: Yes, if it liked a good time, then what?
2: Then she owns a half interest in the gambling joint around Lake Tahoe. It's not much of a place. They say the roulette wheels have so many magnets hung around them, the nails began to come out of the walls. Her partner runs the joint, and she shows the suckers in from down here.
0: How do you make it the wheels crooked?
2: I have my informants. I have a network of good drinking folk who get around and hear things all the time. You'd be surprised how careless a guy can get with talk when he's got his elbow in a barroom ashtray. Now, as I was saying...
0: If the wheels are fixed, how come Brown was able to shake the joint down for $50,000?
2: I don't know how he did it. Maybe he was wired, too. All I know is that they've got better control of the ball than Bob Feller ever had on his best day. It's easy to believe if you know Skip's partner.
0: Yeah? Introduce me.
2: Name's Venanti.
0: What's that again?
2: The partner's name's Venanti. He's wanted in 8 states and Cuba.
0: Venanti. I'll remember the name. How'd you get on Brown?
2: John Brown? Ooh, swell guy. Helped free the slaves. A friend of man. A tribute to the nation.
0: I've heard that song. Now let's talk about the local Brown.
2: Small-time hustler. Petty larceny stuff.
0: You didn't get any tie-ins with Venanti?
2: Oh, yeah. He was up at the gambling joint near Tahoe last night. Cleaned the place out. $50,000. By a lot of schnapps.
0: It's beginning to fit together.
2: No doubt your mighty intellect has found the key.
0: I can count up to 10 if I don't wear mittens.
2: Sometimes 13, I'll bet. Well, who did what to whom?
0: Brown's got a partner working for him.
2: You don't say.
0: I'm going over and shake it out of Brown. He must know where the guy's hiding.
2: Well, don't go looking into too many auto trunks. Those things bite. So long, lover.
0: What Jocko told me began to give me some hope. The thing the picture needed was one more man, and a partner for Brown would round it out nicely. Yeah, Brown must have figured someone to try to hijack his role and hired a friend to bring it down to San Francisco. I didn't explain the killing. I didn't explain a lot of things. But it was the lead to the guy who could explain it. I needed Brown. As I gunned the car over the hills towards Skip Harper's place, I began to feel better. I was thinking how Hellman would look when I dumped the killer in his lap. There was a crowd along the street in front of Skip's place. Just as I drew up, Hellman came out on the porch. As I got out of the car, one of the neighbors pointed to me.
4: Novak, huh? They gave me a description, but I didn't think it was you. The guy they described sounded human.
0: Your jokes stink, Helen. Try imitating birds or juggling.
4: The bird imitations are for you, Novak. You'll be singing to the DEA any minute now. Come on in the house.
0: It's Brown. Where's the dame?
4: What does it do, kill her, too?
0: Come off it, Hellman. You can't pin this on me.
4: I don't have to. The neighbors did it for me.
0: Why should I kill my alibi?
4: Because he wasn't. What would you do if the dame moved?
0: Why don't you try thinking for a change?
4: I do my poor best. For instance, I think you killed the dame in the car and then tried to saw it off on Brown. Then you caught Brown here this morning and killed him.
0: What for? Or don't you care?
4: For $50,000 Brown won at the Broken Tee up at Lake Tahoe.
0: The neighbors saw me come here. I must have seen Brown come here, too, after I'd left.
4: Nobody saw Brown come. Why didn't you buy a witness, Novak? You can afford it.
0: The dame's gone?
4: We haven't looked under the rugs.
0: How'd you get the dope on Brown and all that dough?
4: We phoned Tahoe, bright boy. You heard about the telephone?
0: Vaguely. Who'd you talk to?
4: The police. And then a guy named Benanti. He says he remembers you following Brown out. And that the dame was with you, too.
0: It's a lie.
4: Sure. But the $50,000 is still missing.
0: Brown wasn't with me. He was a little guy.
4: It's the climate. He grew since you two dropped him here this morning.
0: I need some pictures.
4: Well, you drop Brown. The dame's going to drive you home. You proposition her on the way to help knock off Brown. She turns you down.
0: Not those kind of pictures. Are there any photographs around the house?
4: Yeah, there's some in the bedroom. Why?
0: Come on, let's look. The way she looked, she'd like cameras.
4: Here's one on the beach. What's she wearing?
0: That's a bathing suit. Here's the one. Towel.
4: Well, look at this nightclub gown. How do they hold those things up?
0: Thumbtacks. Yeah. So that's Benanti. Look at the two of them posing in front of their sucker trap.
4: So what?
0: And he's the guy who did it.
4: Sure, over the phone.
0: Did you phone him or he phone you?
4: He phone.
0: You want him?
4: What for? I got you.
0: He's here in the city, hiding out at Brown's place at the beach. Here's the address.
4: What kind of a windy is this, Novak?
0: Pick him up, will you? He said he was at Tahoe, and he is in the city. It smashes his alibi.
4: All right, but if you're trying any fancy way...
0: Are you going after him, or do we
4: waltz some more?
0: How to hold you? I'll be around, you know that.
4: What are you going to do?
0: I'll get some cleaning up.

0: was only one place for Vanetti to be. I headed the car out the Carroll and down Bayshore Highway to the airport. I was betting everything on a hunch. And sometimes that's the way you have to play it. Sometimes hunches pay off. The plane I got was built for hurry. Skip still had her overnight bag in her hand when I walked in on them at the Broken T. Vanetti began to act nervous when he saw me. Yeah, not Skip. I began to wonder if she'd ever known how it felt to be frightened. You'd never guess it from the way she talked.
1: Hello, Novak. Don't you ever shave?
0: I had a close one just now.
1: Doesn't show.
0: You don't know where to look.
2: What do you want, Novak?
0: I got it.
1: Don't be cryptic, baby. It doesn't become you.
0: You don't act nervous. Did you care about jail?
2: Nobody's going to jail, Novak. Except you, maybe.
0: I'd be nervous if I had to explain all those dead bodies back at Frisco.
1: We don't know anything about dead bodies. We've been up here for hours.
0: Yeah? I had a hunch that'd be your alibi.
2: That's no alibi, Novak. It's a fact.
0: No jail, Vanetti. You're cooked.
1: Look, Novak. Brown deserved to die. He killed Allison. Before that, he fixed the wires on the wheel so he could break this place. He robbed us of $50,000. We had a right to get it back.
0: Is that what Vanetti told you?
2: That's the way it happened, Novak. There's $10,000 in it for you, if you can remember it that way, too.
1: $10,000? Easy there, Vin.
0: That was a little double talk, baby. He was trying to bribe me to dummy up on you.
1: Dummy up? I know what happened.
0: When you get through dreaming, try this for a bedtime story. Vanetti hired Brown to pick up the winnings while he ran the table. Then with Brown dead, Vanetti was going to fly back here in his private plane for the same alibi he's using now. Only he'd own the Broken T.
2: You're lying.
1: Shut up, Vin. Tell me more, Novak.
0: The plan began to sour up when Alice tried to thumb a ride. Alice knew him, so he killed her. He still needed to kill Brown, but he figured then he could hang the double killings on me. That'd make it even better.
2: You're on the needle, Novak.
0: The only trouble was that Brown wasn't home. Vin had to chase him. When he finally found him, Brown was at your place. I don't know what happened there, except that Vanetti must have killed Brown before he had a chance to talk.
1: How was that? I'd gone to the store.
0: So when you come back, Brown's dead, and Vanetti tells you he did it to recover the money.
1: Yeah. Well, you were going to double-cross me, Vin.
2: He's lying, I tell you.
0: See if you can prove it to a jury.
1: I should have known.
0: In case you get any fancy ideas about trying to lie out of it, I got a witness to feel the motor of your plane. It's still hot.
2: That $10,000 offer still stands.
0: Uh-uh. I need you to clear me.
1: Yeah. And I could use the sole ownership of this joint.
2: You wouldn't rat on me.
1: Oh, watch me, baby. I'll let you rot in jail.
2: Novak, I'll make it $25,000 if you help me quiet this dame.
1: You would, Vin? Start out by quiet.

lousy shots. They both lived. That is, the Natty lived until he got a bad case of asthma in the San Quentin gas chamber. Skip got off with a flock of scars and some good advice from the judge to stay away from questionable characters. But advice is free, and Skip was the kind who went after the dough, so I see her now and then. She's gone on us, I think. Sometimes we toss dice, and I've known.

Heard on tonight's program were Ben Morris as Novak, John Galbraith as Inspector Hellman, Jack Lewis as Jocko, and Mary Milford as Skip, with Henry Leff, Jerry Walters, Kurt Martell, and Lucille Bliss. 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
1: Lights Out brings you stories of the supernatural and the supernormal, dramatizing the fantasies and the mysteries of the unknown. We tell you this frankly. So if you wish to avoid the excitement and tension of these imaginative plays, we urge you calmly, but sincerely, to turn off your radio now.
4: My name, Arch Obler. Someone recently asked me, what would you do if you could get your hands on all the money in the world? And by one of those peculiar backflips, peculiar only to a playwright's mind, tonight's story happened. This is a story of a super crime. But before we start, Frank Martin has something to say to you.
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5: Yes.
6: $500,000 stolen in broad daylight, no witnesses. A very clever criminal, whoever he is.
5: But surely you don't believe only one man has committed all these crimes.
6: Whenever there is greatness, even in crime, the answer is a man. One man.
5: 25 places robbed both sides of State Street, 25 stores robbed in the space of 30 minutes, and you talk of one man?
6: He is very clever.
5: No one man could rob 25 places, spreading over a distance of 3 blocks in the space of 30 minutes.
6: No?
5: Of course not. Banks and department stores and loan companies. Cash registers cleaned out. And not a clue, not a witness. The devil alone knows what this is all about.
6: The devil alone.
7: City morgue. Oh, hello, Chief. Yeah, he's been here 2 days in a row. Yeah, all he looks at is the bodies of the hit and run.
8: Listen, Chief. Here he comes now. Yeah. Okay, I'll try to find out. Yeah.
7: Hiya, Mr. Finn. Early today, ain't you?
6: Quickly, show me the new ones.
7: Yeah, sure. Why not? The same kind?
6: Yes.
7: Okay. This one's name is... It's on the tag here. Morrison something. Relatives ain't claimed him yet. Look at him. Smashed up pretty, ain't he?
6: He never knew what struck him.
7: I'll say he didn't. The way that skull... Well, I bet you he went out just like that.
6: I'm no longer interested in this one. What's the next?
7: Coming up. Wait till I put this fellow back on ice. Yeah, let me see. Where'd I put the dame? Oh, yeah, here she is. Kid. Whoever the rat was, his hair must have bust the front end of his crate. Look at her.
6: Yeah.
7: Ain't much of her left to tell who she was, is there? Only identification on her was her first name in a book. Let me see, Libby. Yeah, that's what it was, Libby. Gosh, if this was my girlfriend and any hit-and-run rat did this, I'd find him even if I... Hey, Mr. Fenn, what's the matter? What are you laughing about? It ain't funny. The girl's face, it smashed the... What are you laughing about?
6: I know. Now I know.
9: Read all about a hit-and-run driver killed Jim Moore. Paper, read all about a hit-and-run driver killed. Paper, mister, which one
10: would
9: it be, sir?
10: No, I don't want a paper. I want to talk to you here.
9: Oh, thanks, Mr. Sanchez. What you want to know?
10: There was a little accident on this corner yesterday, wasn't there?
9: Yeah, sure. Some dame got her head almost cut off by one of them hit-and-run guys. See, you should have seen it made me so sick I couldn't...
10: Yes, but that doesn't concern me. What I want to know is, did you see the accident?
9: You mean the car would done it?
10: Yes.
9: Well, no, not what you could really say. You seen it, no.
10: Speak up.
9: Oh, don't get sore. I'm telling you, I was just closing up my stand, ready to go home, seeing I have my back kind of to the street. See, all at once I hears a whoosh and a dame screams and then a whoosh again like one of them there race cars at the speedway like she sees in the newsreels. When I turns around, there's a dame dying out there. And honest, mister, the hat's out of sight already. I don't see nothing, no, sir.
10: You don't see nothing.
9: No, sir. Why, that guy must have been going 100 miles an hour. He ain't even got lights on, no, sir.
11: You. Hey, you. Hold on there. I want to talk to you.
10: Are you talking to me, copper?
11: Oh, wise guy, huh? Listen, you, what's the idea of cross-examining everybody in this neighborhood?
10: Now, just a minute before you start using that nightstick, you better have a look at this.
11: Why? Why, a private detective?
10: Mm, brilliant.
11: Well, no. How was I supposed to know that...
10: Well, you know it now. Tell me this. What do you know about the hit-and-run cases in this district?
11: Oh, that's bad, sir. But what can I do? Drunken rats driving without lights and giving no warning? We'll get them tonight, sir. Believe me, we will.
10: What do you mean?
11: There's going to be 10 squad cars touring this district.
10: Just a moment. One question. Have you been hearing any peculiar noises on your beat? Noises like an airplane motor when there wasn't anything in the sky?
11: Go on now. You're kidding me. Say, look at the time. I better get moving on me beat or the sergeant will be shooting his mouth off. Anything else I can tell you?
10: Yes. This restaurant we're in front of, is it a good place to eat?
11: Yeah. Bill Lewis's place is okay. He's off in Washington, but his wife's running it. Nothing like the Ritz, but it's okay. Well, I'll be seeing you.
10: You're mistaken.
12: What'll you have, sir? Nice dinner?
10: Coffee.
12: Piece of nice fresh pie. Apple, peach, cherry.
10: Apple.
12: Yes, sir, right away.
13: I beg your pardon.
10: Where did you come from?
13: I followed you in. I wish to speak with you.
10: I don't want
13: to
10: buy anything.
13: I am not selling. Just like you, I am asking questions.
10: Eh?
13: I have been watching you. All afternoon, you have been asking many questions.
10: What's that to you?
13: I am a Bellini, Dr. Bellini. I live in this neighborhood. I am interested in whatever goes on in it.
10: Ah, glad to meet you, Doctor. Maybe you can tell me. Have you heard any unusual noises during the late afternoon and evening hours? A noise you couldn't quite locate or explain?
13: Noises? What noises? You are a detective.
10: Why do you ask that?
13: As a physician, I pride myself on my powers of observation. You are a detective, eh, my friend?
10: Yes.
13: Then come with me. Do not raise your voice now. This gun in my pocket will kill you. Walk slowly toward the door. Make no noise. Now, open the door and step outside. I advise discretion. I will be close behind you. Now, walk beside me down the street. A gun in your side and you laugh? Why do you laugh? Tell me.
10: I've been looking for you, Dr. Bellini.
13: Yeah? Why?
10: I must know your secret. I must.
13: Very well. But there is a price to pay.
10: Price? What is your price?
13: Death.
1: Ladies and gentlemen, a breath and a moment for relaxation before we return to the strange story of Bellini and Mr. Fenn, and the secret price of which is death. Yes, before going on with tonight's Lights Out story, a moment for relaxation and a return to the realities of today. For instance, here's a lady with a problem that's facing a lot of us these days.
14: Life is so hard lately. I feel it's my duty to do war work. Of course, I've got my home and the children to take care of. But how can I keep going when I'm losing weight? Can't eat or sleep. Oh, honestly, I'm so worn out and on edge, I don't know which way to turn.
1: You have a problem. But the solution may be easier than you think. As simple as more vitamin B and iron.
14: More vitamin B and iron? I don't understand.
1: Well, you see, when you don't get enough vitamin B from your food, then your appetite may be so poor that you don't eat enough to keep up your weight and strength. Or your food may not do you the good it should. And when you don't get enough iron from your meals, you may be weak and pale and listless.
14: But if I do need more vitamin B and iron, then what?
1: Then try ironized yeast tablets. They're ever so pleasant and easy to take, and they give you both vitamin B and iron. That's why ironized yeast tablets have been of such amazing help to thousands who only needed more of these substances. Help them gain wonderful new pep and strength and 5, 10, even more pounds of good new flesh, often in a few short weeks. Yes, indeed, ma'am. If you need more vitamin B and iron, by all means get ironized yeast tablets. Then see if pretty soon you aren't saying...
14: What a relief to be doing things again. I've forgotten what tired means. I've gained pounds. And thanks to ironized yeast, I feel wonderful.
1: And now back to Lights Out. Mark Fenn and Bellini are alone. And the detective is about to hear the secret whose price is death.
13: So, now we will not be disturbed, Mr.
10: Fenn. Mark Fenn.
13: Mark Fenn. The man who is willing to die to learn my secret.
10: I'll take my chances. Just tell me, how did you do it?
13: But first I will ask you questions. You are either a very clever man, Mr. Fenn, or a very lucky one. How did you suspect it was only one man?
10: I knew. It had to be one man.
13: But how did you correlate the missing money and the dead in the streets?
10: 30 minutes to collect $500,000 and cover 25 stores. I knew you'd have to move fast. I figured someone would get hurt.
13: You are very clever.
10: You did do it, didn't you?
13: Come, I will show you. You will be the first to know. And the last. Here. Sit here.
10: Yes, yes.
13: Now, what do you see in my hand, Mark Fenn?
10: A bottle. It's full of oil.
13: Not oil, you blind fool. Power. The key to the world. Listen to me, Mark Fenn. One drop of this in the world is mine. You believe, Mark Fenn? You believe what I tell you?
10: But what does that stuff do? You've got to tell me.
13: Speed. That's what it gives. Speed. Faster, faster, faster. Every atom in me faster. You do believe, Mark Fenn. You've got to believe.
10: But what? I don't understand it. What does that stuff do to you?
13: Oh, you fool. Why don't you listen?
10: But
13: Speed. That's what it gives me. Speed. Every physical process, every mental activity, it speeds them up 10, 20 times the normal rate. Faster, faster. Every molecule. Listen. The average man walks 3 miles an hour. One drop of this, and I walk 60 miles an hour. Now you know my secret. A chemical which speeds up my activities until I am a god among men. A drop of this, one drop, and I walk and I run and I talk and I think 20 times faster than any other man in the world.
10: Oh, no, that can't be.
13: No? Then watch. I drink.
10: Doctor. Dr. Bellini. Where are you, Doctor? Where are you? Bellini, Bellini, what are you talking about? What are you saying? I don't understand. Stop it. Stop it, I say. Stop it! Bellini, you went away. Where? What happened to you? Why do you talk like that?
13: I told you or... Physical, mental processes speed up. Wait a second. Chemical effect will wear off completely.
10: That stuff, it makes you talk fast, is that it?
13: There. Effect is worn off. I'm back to normal rate again.
10: Where did you go? Where?
13: To prove to you that what I say is true. Look what I have in my hand.
10: Diamonds. Diamond necklace. Where did you...
13: From the window of that jewelry store 3 blocks away.
10: You were there and back in these few seconds?
13: 20 times faster than any man can run, I ran in those few seconds. 20 times faster than any man can think, I thought in those few seconds. Now, do you believe, Mark Fenn?
10: It was you moving at 100 miles an hour that knocked down those people and killed them. It was you moving so fast, they were not hurt. Well, they were hurt, but not you.
13: Yes, it was I.
10: It was you moving so fast they couldn't see you who took that $500,000 in cash from those stores.
8: Yes, I.
10: Me too.
8: You?
10: Yes, me. All my life I've wanted it. Bellini, the power you've got now, Bellini, I want it too.
13: But why? Why should I share it with you?
10: Because I can help you. Yes, that's it. I can help you. There's so much to do. You can rule the world, but you cannot conquer it alone. You'll need help, and I'll need help. You hear me, Bellini? I'll help you. I'll do anything you say, but you must let me join you. With the dream of all my life coming true. Power like God. Let me join you, Bellini. Let me.
13: Yes. I need a man like you. Together we will help the world.

0: say to you that this great and unprecedented crime wave which is sweeping our city is due entirely to the unholy alliance of crime and politics. Sweep the culprits out of office, and I tell you that our
1: I tell you, Mr. Mayor, I'm doing everything I can do. I've sworn in 1,000 extra deputies. I've got the force for the triple.
0: And I tell you, fellow citizens, this alliance of the underworld and their masters can never be broken until we, the people, take matters into our own hands. Like the vigilantes of old, we must rise in our wrath and drive these vampires out of our fair city.

0: been just, how do you say it, testing our wings.
1: And now we're ready to go.
0: Yes. The new concentrate of my chemical is ready. Today we have taken the city, tomorrow the world.
1: The world.
0: But now, while the city we have left behind us boils in the madness we have brought to it, you and I, we will rest, eh, Fen?
2: You laugh again. Why?
1: I was thinking of the fun I had this morning.
2: Oh, you mean when we liquidated your enemies?
1: Dead. Every mother's son of them. Everyone that ever laughed at
0: Yes, dead, every one of them. And you go on to new triumphs.
1: They never knew what hit them. That's the only trouble with moving so fast, Bellini.
0: You mean when you struck them at 50 times the normal rate?
1: Yes, it was like hitting them with a 6-inch shell. Skulls smashed in like empty eggs.
0: And you are disappointed because your revenge was over too quickly, eh, Mark Fan?
1: Yes.
0: What if I were to tell you that my new concentrate, the one we will use tomorrow when we arrive at the seat of your government in Washington, what if I were to tell you that this new concentrate is infinitely more powerful than the one we have been using?
1: More powerful? Well, how can that be?
0: Listen. The one we've been using increases the physical and mental rate 20 times, is that not so?
1: Yes, talk, walk, run, and think 50 times faster.
0: So there you have it. With the new concentrate, talk, walk, think, and run an infinite number of times faster than normal.
1: You mean there's no limit?
0: No limit.
1: We'll move faster
0: as fast as we like.
1: Say.
0: 200, 300, 500, the limit will be our desires. A blur of light, here, there, the next place. Masters of men. Because compared to us, men are snails who crawl while we run.
1: Masters of men.
0: Look. I brought the bottle. The new concentrate.
1: It looks the same.
0: Yes. Shall we try some, Mark Van?
1: I don't know.
0: We must try it sometime.
1: Yes.
0: It is the same basic formula as the other.
1: Sure.
0: I do not ask you to do what I will not do myself. We will take equal amounts and compare reactions.
1: How much will it?
0: Two drops each. I have two medicine droppers ready.
1: Yes.
0: The moment we swallow the drops, we will move toward the... You see that barn across the field?
1: Yes.
0: We meet there and see how fast we can move. Here are your drops, Mark Fan.
1: I...
0: Surely you're not afraid, my friend.
1: Afraid? Me? Oh, no, of course not. Give me those drops.
0: We drink together.
1: Yes.

0: Mark Fenn.
1: What?
0: Mark Fenn.
1: Bellini. What? What happened?
0: I am not quite sure.
1: The barn. We're lying by the barn.
0: We did get here. Mark Fenn, your clothes.
1: My clothes? Well, I'm naked.
0: I too. Mark Fenn, listen. We moved so quickly through the air, our clothes were torn off.
1: Yeah.
0: The new concentrate, infinitely more powerful. We moved through the air at a tremendous rate, hundreds of miles.
1: Lenny.
0: What?
1: Your lips, they're not moving, and yet I hear you.
0: Your lips, they do not move either, and yet I hear you, too. That cannot be.
1: What is it, Bellini?
0: Our reactions. The concentrate has speeded them up so intensely, we read each other's thoughts. No, do not move.
1: Why not?
0: The concentrate, it was too powerful. We must lie quietly until its effects wear off.
1: Yes, but... Bellini.
0: Ben, why are you looking at me like that?
1: Your face.
0: My face?
1: Something's happening to it.
0: What? Speak up. What is wrong with my face? What? Yours.
1: What?
0: Your face. Creases in it. Lines.
1: And yours. That's what's happening to yours. Bellini, I feel... Bellini, what's happening? Tell me.
0: Age. That is it. Age.
1: Age?
0: Age.
1: What?
0: We are aging. We are aging.
1: Aging? What are you talking about?
0: Concentrate. Our physical reality.

0: instructions, they have been speeded up too much.
1: Tell me, what's that got to do with...
0: Listen to me. The concentrate, it has speeded up our life processes to infinity. Every second is aging us a year. Every second.
2: No. No, I'm a young man, Melanie. You're lying. I'm not getting older. I'm not.
0: We are dying, my friend. Dying. Dying.
2: No, you lie, Melanie. I won't die. I won't die.
0: Dead. And yet the solution works on in his flesh. Decay. No, I cannot die. Master of men, I cannot die. Master of...

0: Mr. Obler, men who move with the speed of light. Now, I ask you...
1: Well, not exactly with the speed of light, but fast enough. It's all quite possible. But before talking of that and other pertinent matters, a word from you, please, Mr. Martin.
0: Remember now, friends, if you simply need more vitamin B and iron in order to get back your old-time pep and strength, your zest for living, then by all means try ironized yeast tablets. 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Remember, too, there's only one ironized yeast. You'll know it instantly by the big IY on the package and on each tablet. Now, Mr. Obler, what is this about human beings moving as fast as light?
1: Well, rather than talk of that, I'd like to speak to all of you of something that's as real as the air you're breathing right now. You know, if we could put a little lights-out fantasy into the war, all we'd have to do to get more ships and planes and guns for our fighting men would be inject some of Bellini's wonderful speed-up serum in the arms of our workers. But the Japs and the Nazis aren't fighting this war with mere fantasy. They're using real bombs and bullets. And the only way to get more of the weapons of war into the hands of the men fighting and dying for us is for more of those who are not working at war jobs to get into war industry. Your work can help win this war. If you live in an area where there's a shortage of workers in the nearby war plants, get a war job. Go to your local United States Employment Service office. They'll tell you where to get free training courses and where you can be of most help. Remember, that's only if you already live in a production center that's short of workers. If you don't now live in such a place, don't move to one. See your United States Employment Service branch for information about future war jobs, which will be open to outsiders later after the acute housing and transportation problems have been solved in these crowded centers. Now, the surest way to put a Jap in the White House, yes, a Jap in the White House, and a Nazi at your front door, is to expect the other fella to win the war for you. So, if you're in a position to get a war job, get one as soon as possible. To work for victory is just another way of fighting for it.
0: Thank you, Mr. Obler. And now, what about next week?
1: Well, next week is a story I've been trying to write for almost 2 years. I started to write it for a broadcast with Norma Shearer a couple of years ago, but it just didn't write. Then I tried to write it for Betty Davis and then Miriam Hopkins, but each of the broadcasts had to be changed because this particular play just didn't work out in my mind. Well, at last the typewriter's been good to me, and the dictaphone has done its part, and the stenographer has done her work, and it's all on paper. Its title, The Mirror. The story? Oh, but as usual, that's next week.
0: Lights Out will come to you again next Tuesday at the same time. Be sure to listen to Arch Obler's weird story of The Mirror. And if you need more vitamin B and iron, be sure to try ironized yeast. The one and only ironized yeast. With the big letters IY on the package

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2: News this hour from Town Hall. I'm Keith Peters in Washington. Speaking with reporters, Senate Majority Leader John Thune was asked if he'd be willing to keep the Senate in session as called for by President Trump to keep working on passing the SAVE Act.
3: If somebody can show me how we get an outcome, how we get a result, how we get an answer to this, I'm all for it. But if we are going to be sitting here in endless forum calls, I don't know if that's in the world's best interest.
4: Senator, do people need to get home to campaign? Is that a consideration?
3: Yeah, they do. I mean, we have people obviously who are going to care about them on that too. So it's a, you know, it's a, we'll cross that bridge and come to it.
2: But a small but vocal group of Republicans have joined Trump's call. Utah Senator Mike Lee escalated his pressure last week, saying it could affect leadership support after November. The former criminology student convicted in an Idaho quadruple murder wants to change his plea.
5: Brian Koberger, the 31-year-old man convicted of stabbing four University of Idaho students to death in 2022, is asking to withdraw his guilty plea. In a handwritten petition, Koberger claims his plea was based on unkept promises and that his attorneys manipulated him, scaring him about life on death row and promising better prison conditions. At the time, his plea deal was seen as a way for his defense attorneys to get capital punishment off the table with his trial just 1 month away. A statement from the family of Kaylee Goncalves, one of the victims, says Mr. Koberger is like a mosquito you just can't seem to swat, and decried the energy being spent to free a guilty man instead of honoring the victims. I'm Jennifer King.
2: The Trump administration has asked the Supreme Court to allow for now an executive order targeting mail-in voting. On Wall Street, the Dow by 262 points, the S&P rose one. More at townhall.com.
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2: Taxpayers continue to vote with their feet, correspondent Ken Lorman reports.
7: Analysis from Unleash Prosperity says Americans continue relocating across state lines, shifting both population and income. The report lists Florida and Texas as the biggest net gainers of residents, while New York and California saw the largest population losses. Researchers say migration patterns can affect state economies by moving consumer spending, workers, and tax revenue from one state to another. Ken Lorman reporting.
2: You can track IRS data that shows how Americans move between states at the website votewithyourfeet.net. A former Olympian charged with deliberately damaging the Lincoln Memorial reflecting pool is seeking access to all the closed-door testimony that led to his indictment. News and analysis at townhall.com. From Washington, I'm Keith Peters. Firefighters in France prepare for the next phase in a battle against wildfires west of Bordeaux.
8: It's black, it's charred, you can see the earth, all the fuel and the earth has been burned off, Fires have been burning here for several days, and firefighters have been working to stop the blaze from advancing by setting pre-fires and building fire lines to help block the advance of this wildfire. And right now behind me, firefighters will soon start spraying water to keep the cinders from continuing to burn and reigniting any fuel that's actually left behind.
2: Correspondent Mark Carlson reporting. Gunmen have attacked a community in northwestern Nigeria, killing at least 30 people and injuring several others. Residents reported the attack occurred late Sunday night in Naradon Village, Kaduna State. More on these stories at townhall.com. From Washington, I'm Keith Peters.
6: Do have something to report on Highway 17. Speeds in the southbound direction from Camden Avenue to the Cats. Under 10 miles per hour, things picking up pretty rapidly once you make it past the Cats. They will slow down again at the very south end of the reservoir, but that is a very brief slowdown. The main slowdown, again, is between Camden Avenue and the Cats, southbound Highway 17. Good news is that there are no accidents causing that. It's just your garden variety rush hour traffic. The time is now 10:06. Coming up next here on your favorite radio station, it is time for Hour 1 of the Saturday Special. Good.

0: Well, MZ has decided to take the day off, so filling in for MZ will be myself and Billy Arm.
1: I can't believe it. I can't believe it. The Saturday special's here, everybody. The Saturday special's here. All right, yeah. I'm trying to get hyped. Yeah, get
0: what are we doing here?
1: Oh, come on, Dave. We are here to bore the audience.
0: We're going to do our best.

0: Billy. Now, I don't know.
1: Specials here. The Saturday specials here.
0: What are you doing?
1: I'm here on the Saturday. Welcome to the Saturday special, everybody.
0: All right.
1: Excuse me.
0: Don't do that.
1: What do you mean?
0: What are you trying to do?
1: I was doing that in honor of MZ.
0: Oh.
1: This is the Saturday special. And I know, as professional performers that we are, Dave Michaels,
0: yeah,
1: that we will do our best to emulate MZ show, and we're going to keep the same format, mostly.
0: That's why we didn't do any show prep.
1: That's absolutely correct.
0: No show prep whatsoever.
1: Yes.
0: We're going to clear our throats.
1: And I'm hoping that this microphone falls off any second, and that the headphones crap out.
0: I think, you know, probably we're even going to have some technical difficulties.
1: That is in honor of the Saturday special, the great Michaels Whirling of this
0: radio
1: station.
0: Oh, wait, look. Hold on, dude. There's a plug right here. Hold on.
1: You going to break it already? There's no crap.
0: There, I got it working now.
1: I think MZ is regretting his decision having us on today.
0: What do you mean?
1: Okay, that's cool. Now, what is that? Is that back masking there?
0: That, what do you mean?
1: That's audio.
0: Is that what happened when I touched that wire?
1: Yeah, whatever that was, you just, yeah.
0: Hold on.
1: Is that what just happened?
0: Is that,
1: are we in forward now? Or it sounded
0: almost
1: like in my
0: head. Wait a minute, is this a replay? What the hell is going on here?
1: No, Dave, in my headphones, it sounded like it was yesterday's show in reverse. So maybe
0: something
1: in the transmitter. That
0: we
1: might be
0: call Peter.
1: That could be happening all day long.
0: We could blame it on Steve, though. We'll call
1: blame
0: Peter
1: it
0: to fix
1: everybody.
0: It. Yeah.
1: God, it kind of gave me a headache a little bit. Wow.
0: Well, the best technical difficulty is always guaranteed right here on the Saturday special.
1: Absolutely. It wouldn't be the Saturday special without them. Ha! Ha! Ha! Excuse me. My throat, it just... Ha! You know.
0: Yeah.
1: Anyways.
0: All right.
1: So, all right. Saturday special is here. And, Dave, as you know on the Saturday special, every Saturday, MZ, what does he promise us? Absolutely, that we are going to have what? We are going to have fun. And that is why today on Saturday special, we're going to talk about starvation.
0: Oh.
1: We're going to talk about goiters. And we are going to talk about low T. What do you think?
0: We should probably throw in ED.
1: Why not?
0: And, right. Yeah.
1: Well, I'm not sure that's fun, though.
0: Oh, those other, yeah, you're right. That doesn't keep in line
1: right.
0: with those other fun topics.
1: Yeah.
0: Well,
1: we'll take suggestions later, though, on, and you had some notes, too. Maybe you're...
0: Damn, we got 3 hours, Billy.
1: That's good. It's perfect.
0: Wow, it's going to take us 3 hours just to warm up.
1: We're grilled on the rack. Yeah, it's going to be fantastic.
0: Yeah. Well, you know, I was just kidding about no show prep, because if anything, you know that I do show prep.
1: Dave likes to do show prep. He's a professional.
0: I don't like to do show prep.
1: You like it.
0: I like to have. I like to do a show that is prepared for.
1: But you will admit to everyone that you like to create lists.
0: Oh, I'd love to do that. I mean, it really, it's just writing these. Like for instance, here, if we have, and I'm sure there's some butthead out there who doesn't like to have fun. So if you don't like to have fun, I do have a stack of headlines here. Here are the headlines, Billy. We'll run through these, and then we'll get into our stuff, and we'll see what happens.
1: Oh, now this audience has class.
0: Well, here's the headlines. These are just the headlines, not the story. Santa Cruz County is named the most expensive housing market in the U.S. for the fourth straight year. Mm-hmm. The wharf-to-wharf race returns to Santa Cruz tomorrow. Road closures should be expected.
1: Oh, boy.
0: There are plans to reopen Monterey's historic Osseo Theater, and they have collapsed. It is not going to reopen.
1: Oh, no, that's...
0: Taylor Farm suspends Central Mexico lettuce operations after a whole bunch of people get explosive diarrhea. Mm-hmm. A historic nude beach around the area will require swimsuits once it reopens. So no more nudies. No more cochinos out there.
1: Good.
0: Getting sand in your buns. I mean, who thinks that's fun?
1: Developing pearls.
0: Yeah. Developing pearls. You get, you know, sand all crammed into your crevices, and then you get irritable, and then next thing you know, you're dropping pearls everywhere.
1: It happens.
0: That's how it happens in nature, dude. Mm-hmm. The White House launches campaign to recruit military veterans as truck drivers. Yeah. Nearly 150,000 California mail ballots have been rejected since the primary, mostly due to late postmarks.
1: See that right there. That one right there alone, like, is just so annoying. And I don't. We don't like to do politics.
0: No.
1: But if that doesn't smell like something's off, I don't know what to tell you.
0: New expedition will search remote Pacific Island for Amelia Earhart's lost plane.
1: Wow.
0: Yeah. Could scientists detect an advanced civilization that existed before humans? How would they do that? How would you detect that?
1: And then finally,
0: OpenAI test escaped sandbox during cybersecurity experiment. We're not going to be able to hold back AI. It's going to take over the world if that's what it really wants to do, Billy. So
1: that's
0: those are
1: ridiculous.
0: The headlines.
1: You unplug it.
0: Those are the headlines.
1: Okay, good. I like all of those. They're fantastic. Unfortunately, I think we're going to disappoint the audience because those are just not fun. I mean,
0: they're not fun.
1: We're supposed to have fun.
0: Yes, I agree, Billy.
1: And they're not fun enough, you know.
0: Yeah, I agree. But I don't want somebody is going, hey, you guys are just doing dumb jokes and not covering the things that really matter to the community.
1: Right.
0: Like what?
1: I don't know.
0: Yeah, I don't know.
1: Maybe the parking has cost too much.
0: Let's get to the fun, Billy.
1: Okay.
0: I have a list here of things. Now, a lot of older folks, unfortunately, get scammed every year. Lots of money, billions of dollars probably lost because, you know, some of these older folks or people are just not hip one way or another. They get scammed.
1: Right.
0: And I want to do my best to stop that. We have 3 hours to benefit the community, mm-hmm. and I thought that we could let people know how they can avoid being scammed by bringing up some examples and demonstrating how you should weigh these things out, how you should make your decision whether or not this is a scam. Like this one, for instance. This one.
1: Okay.
0: You ready?
1: Yes.
0: I want you to tell me the scam. I'm going to list three things here, and you tell me which one is a scam.
1: All right.
0: You ready?
1: Yes.
0: The National Association for Lonely Traffic Cones. 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Your monthly donation helps provide emotional support counselors, reflective comfort blankets, and weekly social mixers so no cone has to stand alone again. That's number one, the National Association for the Lonely Traffic.
1: Do you want my thoughts on that?
0: Not yet. 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
1: Mm.
0: Every year, millions of plastic lids lose contact with their containers. 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
1: Okay.
0: That's option B.
1: Okay.
0: Option C is 1080 After Dark. 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
1: Yeah.
0: Which one of those is the scam?
1: Which one of those is the scam?
0: Yeah, donate to the National Association for Lonely Traffic Cones, donate to the Society for Forgotten Tupperware Lids, or donate to 1080 After Dark. Which one of those is a scam?
1: Only one of them is a scam? Because is this a trick question? Hold on here. Okay, wait. Which one of them is a scam?
0: Yeah, which one is a scam?
1: I'm hopefully there's two in there that are scams.
0: Okay.
1: And that is the traffic cone thing and that other national thing, made up thing. But 1080 After Dark, as we all know, is real deal.
0: That's not a scam.
1: It's not a scam.
0: Right, 1080 you're right.
1: After Dark is the place you all should go, hopefully, if you're a fan of KSCOM Flight 1080, to help us out and donate at 1080 After Dark website, DaveMichaels.com also.
0: Yeah.
1: No, that is definitely not a scam. But you're telling me, wait, so those other two, one of them was real?
0: No.
1: Okay.
0: One of these is real.
1: They were both fake.
0: Yeah,
1: then,
0: two scams.
1: Fake.
0: Two of those were scams. Yeah. You ready? Here we go. You ready for another one?
1: But you know what? People are so kind that if you had a good AI catch you on a bad day over the phone and you were listening to it, people would donate to those other organizations probably.
0: You mean like sponsor a pothole?
1: This is what I'm saying.
0: America's potholes are drying up from neglect. Your contribution provides fresh rainwater, decorative landscaping, and commemorative plaques so every pothole can become a destination.
1: They make it sound so appealing.
0: That's why it's tricky, Billy. So right? Which one of these is not a scam? Which one of these is legit? The Committee for Crooked Picture Frames. Millions of family portraits remain 1 degree off level. Your donation trains elite picture alignment specialists who quietly fix frames while the homeowners sleep.
1: I like that one.
0: Yeah.
1: Yeah.
0: And there's this one, 1080 After Dark.
1: Yes.
0: Support 1080 After Dark. Your donation helps us purchase matching lawn chairs and batteries with enough power to finish changing the TV channels.
1: Okay. Well, that's the one we want. That's real.
0: That's that.
1: 1080 After
0: sure?
1: Dark.
0: That's the final answer.
1: Well, we just talked about it. Yes.
0: You're right.
1: Yes. People, please, they should donate.
0: Now, what else?
1: But look, hey, go back to that picture frame thing real quick.
0: Yeah?
1: Because the reality is that feels to me like it's not a scam. Because that seems, I'll tell you what, when I go to a person's house, all the pictures are off.
0: Oh, you can judge somebody by that.
1: Absolutely.
0: Yeah.
1: Absolutely. And let me tell you something else about art, okay?
0: Yeah.
1: To class up. Not that this audience need classing up, but if our regular Flight 1080 audience is tuning in, trying to listen in, I'm giving you some tips on how to class up your place. And that is, if you have art in your home, okay, you want to hang it at eye level. Okay, now what does that mean? Well, that means like you stand up, you look across the room, and you put it's like where it's like at eye level, you know. You don't hang it way high up above the horizontal more than eye level, okay? If people have done that in their home, it means that they don't know anything about art or how to frame a picture.
0: Or they could be blind and they don't know that they're posting something on the ceiling instead of, you know, at eye level. Because if you're blind,
1: well, sure.
0: How would you know where eye level is if you're blind?
1: Well, that's an excellent point. I don't really know.
0: How do you know you didn't put your picture upside down or sideways?
1: I do know that one time.
0: Backwards?
1: I do know that one time on the Great Flight 1080, we had a great listener of ours who bought a painting of mine, and she was blind.
0: That's.
1: And she didn't. And I said, well, do you want me to describe it to you? Because I talked to her on the phone, you know, and stuff like that. And she's like, no, because like sometimes I can feel the bumps and whatever, you know, like that.
0: Maybe your artwork is better when you're blind, Billy.
1: I cashed a check either way. So she was a cool, nice lady. Uh-huh. And but no, I didn't even think about like to put in a note there, like make sure to hang it at eye level or anything.
0: Or right side up, not backwards.
1: I didn't even think about it.
0: Sideways, she could have posted it sideways.
1: I mean, the truth is I didn't even send the painting. I sent like a cutout.
0: The newspaper article?
1: The top of like an old cereal box. No, I'm just kidding.
0: That's classic.
1: No, it was a real painting, Dave. Yeah. I got myself off topic. What were we talking about?
0: We're talking about how you can judge people by the way they hang their pictures.
1: Oh, yeah, that's right. So that's society. I feel like that could be, that would help people out, yeah. Because people need help with that. They don't know how to frame things correctly. I mean, yeah, it's important that you do that correctly.
0: I'll bet you that people who don't hang their pictures properly are probably the same kind of cochino that goes to these nude beaches. Billy.
1: Well, yeah, because they don't care, right? They have no class, and they're just
0: lowbrow
1: kind of people. They just want to be flopping and flapping and all that. Why? Why? You know what I'm saying?
0: Look at all the sand caught in my folds of skin down, you know, wherever that's... No one wants to see that.
1: No, see, well, we don't want to see that. That's true.
0: Yeah.
1: But the problem is that the people that are into being nudists, I think they do want to see that. Or they want someone to see them. And that's even weirder, I think.
0: It's disgusting. One of California's oldest clothing optional beaches is getting a new dress code, Billy.
1: Mm-hmm.
0: San Gregorio Ranch Beach. South of Half Moon Bay, will officially become part of the California State Park system when it opens up later this month. And visitors will now be required to wear swimsuits. No more nude beach at San Gregorio.
1: Right.
0: The 195-acre property was purchased last year by the Peninsula Open Space Trust and will be donated to the state. Friends of Santa Cruz Parks will be say that no longer permitted under state park rules nudity. My stories are cut off.
1: That's not good.
0: That's not good, no.
1: Well, you know, the thing about the nudity thing, and I mean, it's natural to be nude or whatever. That's true. But the thing is that No. We have a culture and mores and morals and this kind of stuff. I'm just not hot on that kind of behavior, nudist behavior. Never was. Just not into it. And I think that animals aren't really into it either. I mean, if you're out there, like, and you're a shark, okay, it must be, I don't know, it must be weird to be a shark. The thing, the clothing thing, too, I don't know. We just need clothing, you know. I feel bad for animals, but it's different, you know. If you're a shark out there and you get bit and you're wearing, like a wetsuit, the shark is probably thinking, like, what is this wrapper on here? Why does it have a wrapping on it, you know? I got to peel this off to get to the juicy center, you know? It's, like, ridiculous. I told you. It's going to be a bad show.
0: 479-1080. Okay, I have some questions for the audience. But I thought maybe we could have some fun with the audience. Why not?
1: Well, we're not boring them enough. That's the problem.
0: I think...
1: Because you don't... See, the problem is you suffer from something that all the other co-hosts on this station, Flight 1080, suffer from.
0: What?
1: Well, you don't listen to MZ's show.
0: Where?
1: The Saturday special.
0: Here?
1: Yes.
0: When?
1: Every Saturday. I listen every...
0: Here?
1: Yes. I listen. We're on the Saturday special. Did you know that right now?
0: We are?
1: Which is his show.
0: It is.
1: And he does it really slow. I mean, he really likes to slow it now.
0: He does?
1: Yes. That's about the pace we're at there. Good. And so you're not listening. I listen every week. And so he likes it really slow. He likes it really monotonous and fun.
0: Monotonous.
1: And when I mean fun.
0: Fun. Consistent.
1: We're going to talk about how somebody out there is going to have a medical procedure, and they should call in and describe it to us, how fun it's going to be.
0: Are they
1: going to
0: have their gallbladder reinstalled?
1: I didn't even know they could do that.
0: I don't know if they can either, but that'd be interesting.
1: They should do that.
0: Yeah.
1: Yeah.
0: And here's your spleen, and here's all that other stuff.
1: It is amazing to be on the Saturday special, which I consider to be on a Saturday when MZ is doing it.
0: Yeah.
1: To be one of the most boring shows on terrestrial radio. And yet somehow it is also fascinatingly entertaining.
0: Mm-hmm.
1: Because he has this way of torturing the audience.
0: I've heard he does karaoke sometimes.
1: Sometimes. I cannot even believe you brought that up.
0: That gets the calls coming in. Maybe we should threaten to do karaoke.
1: Maybe we should, but in all honesty, I love when he does karaoke. I find it very entertaining. I do. And I don't care what anybody says. 2 or 3 weeks ago when he was singing on the Saturday special and the whole station blew out, his voice caused that. No, I swear to God.
0: You think even the station had enough, huh?
1: He hit some note and somehow it went through the system and then the transmitters and the translators and all there and some reverb happened. And I heard it happen. And then I thought to myself, well, that sounded like more than just the radio cutting out because I was listening to the radio, you know? So then I tried to pull up the website. No, that was down too.
0: Wow, he killed everything.
1: He killed everything. It was amazing. It was the funniest thing. I laughed for probably 5 to 10 minutes after that.
0: Do you think the equipment just said, I can't take this bunk, just cut out?
1: I don't know what it was. It was hilarious. Thank you, MZ, for that.
0: So I thought, Billy, you know, since we have a different audience on the Saturday special than those...
1: Well, we have a better audience.
0: Those guys over on Flight 1080. I mean, this is a classy audience.
1: It is, for the most part.
0: For the most part, yeah. There's a few that probably ain't got no class. They probably sleep just naked and all that kind of stuff.
1: Oh, jeez.
0: Just, you know, questionable
1: personalities.
0: Probably a few of them listen to the show. But I think most of these guys, this audience that listen to KSCO Saturday special...
1: Mm-hmm.
0: I think that they are mostly a higher class of people than what listen to Flight 1080.
1: I mean,
0: Flight 1080 is probably the economy flight.
1: Right.
0: This is first class.
1: Right, because the people that listen to the Saturday special regularly are disappointed, Ron, right now. I mean, they're, like, pissed.
0: They probably are.
1: They're wanting to turn it off. They're like, why are these morons on? I can't you know.
0: Yeah.
1: I apologize, but... You know, we'll do the best we can.
0: Well, so I thought that maybe I could get them to help us out, Billy. Mm-hmm. I have one question. You know that I do the hip-hop time machine, right, with
1: Absolutely,
0: DJ Chud?
1: Yes.
0: Dave Michaels, a.k.a. DJ Chud. I'm preparing for my show, and I recently bought a whole bunch of records, you know, vinyl records.
1: Oh, nice.
0: And I was wondering if any of our old-time folks, or anybody out there, has any tips on the best way to clean your records. because a lot of these records are pretty dirty. Some of them have scratches. You know, they're old records. Hip-hop, you could do a lot of scratching on them. The hip-hop records get treated very roughly.
1: Yeah.
0: And some of these things need a deep cleaning.
1: Hmm.
0: And I don't know the best way to do it. I mean, do I wash them in the sink?
1: Yeah.
0: Do I put, you know, put goof off on there? I mean, do I use WD-40? How do I clean those records?
1: Yeah, that's a great...
0: 4, 7, 9, 10, 8, because there's a lot of records there that are just classics, and I don't want to throw them away. Some of them you can't even get anymore.
1: I bet a lot of our old heads out there are just going to have the absolute pro tips on it. I just remember in the 80s when I would clean vinyl records and stuff like that, the best way to do it is that if it was real bad, which wasn't often because... You know, you should not have horrible and dirty records necessarily, but dust them off. If you really have to, maybe rinse them off with water and then dry that. And then maybe if you had to, take some isopropyl alcohol there and you can just kind of wipe that. Actually, if it's not even that dirty, but just dust even, you could take a rag and then there's a little isopropyl alcohol in there on the rag and then just run that around the record. And that'll take the dust right off and just clean it in one like motion. It's kind of swoop like that.
0: Right, but that's
1: a lot of ways to do it.
0: That's the easy part, though. I mean, how do you can you remove a scratch? You know, if there's a scratch there.
1: I had no idea.
0: Can you clean that up?
1: Mm.
0: If there's dirt in there, if there's mold, because some of these records get, not my records, they don't have
1: it
0: mold.
1: It can happen, yeah.
0: But, you know, you find some of these old record collections and with 78s and things.
1: Right.
0: Some of those records will have mold on them, and I don't know how they get there, how that mold gets there, but... there's got to be a way to clean it, and there's got to be one best way.
1: Oh, I'm sure there absolutely is, because vinyl has been around for, like, I guess it's going to be coming on over 100 years now. And so the techniques involved in preservation of older material have been absolutely perfected. And I think there's ways to get rid of mold and scratches, amazingly enough, yeah.
0: Yeah.
1: I'm not sure of the techniques involved, but I imagine some of our audio cats out there, they've got those vinyl collections going. They've got the pro tips. Scratches are fascinating. Yeah, I could theorize on top, off the top of my head maybe how one go about fixing a scratch, but... Again, usually I found in the past of my experience with vinyl records, if I had one that was just too scratched for a wooden player or something like that, it just wasn't going to make the cut. I'd get rid of it, you know, which wasn't often. And I was never big into records necessarily, but they are fun, and it's cool to see that they're making an absolute comeback because sound so much better than digital, especially if they're recorded with analog gear.
0: Yeah, and I, you know, personally, I like the sound. I like the crackles and things like that. I like hearing that it's old school vinyl. I like to hear it.
1: Yeah.
0: If it's real clean vinyl, I mean, I guess it sounds good too, but there's no indication that you're listening to vinyl. I like to know that I'm listening to vinyl. And so a couple of crackles here and there, I'm fine with that. But the skips and the and if there's too much crackling, that's not a good thing. So you know, I was thinking, how do I clean these records? And I mean, who do you trust? I went on YouTube and they showed some guy who was cleaning them with steel wool, and I was like, come on, dude. You can't. That's crazy.
1: Geez.
0: That's crazy,
1: ridiculous.
0: Right? I'm not an idiot.
1: That's insanity, of course. You know, you don't want to do that.
0: Right.
1: Well, you can't trust the internet to begin with, so you have to, you know, like anything, even with AI, the more and more people are engaging with it, it's, you know, it'll change its answer, and it's like, we can't ever stop thinking. It's like, use your brains, be analytical. If you're going to research a topic, go into it. Don't trust just one source, you know. And be cautious about anything you engage in this world.
0: You know, I went to a record store the other day, and I saw some Beatles records.
1: Mm-hmm.
0: And they had the Magical Mystery Tour, Sergeant Pepper's Lonely Hearts Club, or Band.
1: Geez.
0: What is it? Lonely Hearts Band? Right. Lonely
1: Were
0: Hearts
1: they
0: Club?
1: Up on the wall or for sale?
0: They were for sale, dude. They had them in plastic sleeves on the shelf.
1: Are you serious?
0: Yeah, I couldn't believe it.
1: I would have had to have resisted with everything in my being to just like take them out and smash them on the ground and go, enough, and never again. I never want to hear another Beatles song ever. Wow. I can't imagine what those albums were selling for. I'll take a maybe $300 a piece. $350.
0: No. They're way lower. Yeah,
1: they were cheap.
0: Yes. Well, not. I wouldn't say cheap, but they're much cheaper than that. And the reason why
1: Is $100?
0: I know a lot of about $100.
1: Okay.
0: I know a lot of our audience out there, a lot of, especially the Saturday Special audience, probably have vinyl.
1: Mm.
0: You know, probably have Cream and AC/DC and Ozzy Osbourne and the Beatles and all that stuff.
1: Right.
0: Those records go for a lot of money.
1: Some of them do, yes.
0: But only, you know, you can't turn them in and they're all roached. You can't be all scratched or dirty. You have to clean them up.
1: Right.
0: So I have been buying a bunch of records for my hip-hop collection. And like I said, some of them need to be cleaned. What is the best way to clean vinyl records? And maybe even, I would really love to know if somebody knows how to remove a scratch. I mean, can you get like a really fine sewing needle and remove a scratch? And what is a scratch? I think it's just plastic kind of that has been bent over the grooves. You know, if you're looking at it at a really fine place, imagine you're looking at it in a microscope and you see each groove that the needle goes in. I think a scratch is just where the plastic has, or the vinyl has just kind of been bent over the groove a little bit.
1: Depends what scratched it.
0: That's true, too.
1: Yeah, I think it depends what scratched it. Some scratches probably can be fixed, and others probably can't. Similar to like how you get a scratch like in a your car's paint.
0: Mm-hmm.
1: Some things you can like cheat it and buff it and fix it real easy, but if a scratch is done in like a deeper other way, you can't.
0: If it's gouged out, you can't save that.
1: So, but that is fascinating. One thing you definitely don't want to do is to clean them is put them in the
0: dishwasher.
1: Dishwasher, yeah.
0: I was going to try that next. Good thing I talked to you, Billy. 831-479-1080. We're also taking text messages for this edition of the Saturday Special. That's 218-5726. Someone says, what if you're 7 feet tall in hanging art, Billy? How do you know that? Do you still place it at eye level then?
1: Okay, genius. What does eye mean? What does level mean?
0: Well, okay. So eye level to you or eye level to the visitors that come to your house? I mean, if you're 10...
1: Are you serious right now?
0: I'm serious. Yeah, well, yes.
1: Okay. When someone says... it's all in the sentence alone. I don't have to explain it. I say, when you hang something, like you, me, anybody, it's different for everybody.
0: Right.
1: You should hang it at eye level.
0: But what if you are not the... So let's say I'm a 2-foot midget. Okay.
1: Oh no.
0: And I have a house.
1: Hey, don't start up with me, please.
0: The reason why I'm hanging that stuff is for other people to see when they walk into my house.
1: Oh,
0: I want them to see the Chud poster. I want them to see the KSEO banners. I want them to see my RC cars. I want them to see it, not me. It's not about me. I know what it is. It's a display. I'm displaying it for other people to watch. If I'm 2 feet tall, do I hang it at eye level, or do I hang it at 4 feet or 5 feet?
1: You hang it at eye level.
0: That's a terrible idea.
1: No, it's not.
0: Oh my gosh!
1: You always hang it. Look, unless you're on the extremes of the bell curve.
0: Yeah.
1: Okay, which means you're 2 foot tall. Okay,
0: or 10 feet tall,
1: or you're 9 feet tall, which nobody is. Okay. Now, in the case of the taller person, if you hang something at eye level, even 2-3 feet, when you back up 3 or 4 feet, because I actually worked in an art gallery, that's not going to be that much of a big difference. It's still better to hang it at your eye level, which is why they say eye level. Again, eye level, eye level, eye level. If you were a midget, you're probably so used to the world being against you and everything being off and wrong that you would take into consideration, like, okay, I know my eye level is here, but like I'm a midget, you know, nobody's going to see it. Like when it's if I'm a midget, and in my kitchen, I want to hang like a painting of delicious eggs and bacon and maybe some wonderful breakfast that you're all enjoying right now on the Saturday Special. And I would hang it at my eye level. It would be under the table. You know, it's ridiculous. People will come over. Not only are you a midget,
0: right, so
1: but
0: why
1: you're
0: put
1: a
0: it
1: dumb
0: at...
1: midget. You've got your painting hung under the table.
0: Why would you put it at eye level then?
1: Well, in that case, you would not, okay?
0: That's what I was asking you, dude. You say, you always put it at eye level.
1: But
0: don't you know how to read
1: you
0: Spanish
1: do.
0: Or
1: do you understand
0: whatever
1: how
0: you
1: knowledge
0: I don't know
1: works?
0: What the hell you're saying.
1: Okay? Do you understand how thought works? Knowledge?
0: No.
1: I didn't think so, okay? And that other person, I don't even care if you're 11 feet tall. You still hang it at eye level, okay? Eye level. Because the problem is that most people hang their stuff at their homes like they're 12 feet tall.
0: Okay, well, how about this? How about if...
1: All right, people hang their stuff way too high. Look around your home right now. I'm telling you it's too high. Sorry.
0: What if I'm... Okay, let's say that I have perfect vision, okay? I got two eyes and everything. And my guests, I have guests that come over all the time, and they're blind. Does it matter if I put the paintings at eye level then?
1: Yeah, it does.
0: Why?
1: Matter of respect. To be classy. Because aren't you going to take pictures at the Christmas party with your blind friend?
0: Well, if it's a matter of
1: and
0: respect.
1: And then in the background, they're going to see all these fakaka
0: photos. Wouldn't you put the paintings at hand level instead of eye level?
1: Maybe. Maybe I would.
0: Let's get to some phone calls.
1: Okay, fine.
0: 479-1080. What is the best way to clean vinyl? That's the question for right now, because I have all these cool records. And it's not that I'm cheap, Billy. Some of these records are just super expensive, and others you just cannot get anymore, especially when it comes
1: to
0: hip-hop.
1: No, you can't get them, right.
0: Because they were printed by some little rinky-dink label, and they just...
1: Don't exist.
0: They don't exist. You can't get them anymore.
1: Well,
0: so I want to save them.
1: As being a DJ and all that, you're in the art of preservation over time. I mean,
0: absolutely.
1: It's no joke. If you're going to be a good DJ, you're going to come across some killer things that, honestly, in 30 years will be worth enormous amounts of money, if they're not already.
0: I might go back and buy those Beatles albums, dude. They're $100 each. But I think they would be worth it. I think the experience of listening to them on vinyl would be worth $100.
1: I don't know, to have them
0: on my shelf. I mean,
1: the fact that you have the physical copy of it, over when it came out is a cool thing that we just don't. It's not. I mean, it's making a comeback, but we're sort of in the we're stuck on everything digital era right now. But the physical media will make a comeback.
0: All right, let's see. A mystery caller. I like mysteries. Let's see what they have to say. You're in the air.
1: Hello.
0: Caller ending in 47.
1: Hello, caller.
0: Caller, are you there?
1: Oh, I know what they're doing.
0: The ghost of MZ is haunting us, right?
1: I know what they're doing. They're having fun.
0: Speaking of that, celebration of Jeff Savage is happening tomorrow, Sunday, July 26th. If you want more information, 831-334-7877. That's 831-334-7877. The event will begin at 1 p.m. tomorrow at the old Amesty Schoolhouse in Watsonville. Again, if you want more information, 831-334-7877. I'm going to take some longevity products. I'm not trying to sell things at his festival, but I will take some things because people have been asking for them. I might even do the Boring Jeff dance.
1: You should, in honor of
0: Jeff. I do the Christmas tree, the smokestack.
1: The smokestack.
0: The Boring Jeff. Oh, he had the smokestack and the Christmas tree. Dude, that guy,
1: he was a dancing machine.
0: He was a dancing machine. But even machines need to take a rest, Billy. So
1: that's true.
0: He's resting.
1: We're going to catch him on the flip side.
0: We'll catch him again.
1: Yeah.
0: Hopefully not today, but we will catch him again.
1: Yes.
0: All right, let's see who's up next. I'm just going to hit next. What the heck? Alec, calling from Santa Cruz. You're in the air.
1: Alec, hey, buddy.
2: Hey. Hey, guys. Thanks for taking my call. I had a call when you had asked the best way to clean vinyl records, and the way I was taught and the best way I was found. There are these tiny little brushes that are about 2 inches long. I have one that I have an extra one I can bring to you at the station if you don't already have one. And it's a short brush that's about 2 inches long, and it has bristles that are about like a 16th or an 1/8 inch long, like they're pretty short, so that they're, and they're soft, so that they don't hurt the stylus. But what you want to do is you want to get some 99% or 91%. I mean, because it's hard to find 99% unless you order it online. Isopropyl alcohol.
1: Mm-hmm.
2: What you do is just get like a bottle cap or maybe even the cap of the isopropyl and just get a tiny bit on that brush and look at the circumference of a record or, like the radius.
1: Mm.
2: And what you want to do is just very gently use that brush and, what you want to do is you have the brush facing up so that the bristles are facing up like towards the sky, towards you.
0: Uh-huh.
2: And you gently pull it towards yourself in the direction in which the stylus would be tracking inside the record.
1: Okay.
2: And once you get that clean with the isopropyl, I mean, like, that's about as clean as you're going to get the stylus, which is in your cartridge, in your tone arm.
1: Understood.
2: You know, and so if you're going to play a record that you haven't got, I mean, you know, that you haven't had for a while and you haven't cleaned it yet, if you just check every, like, 20 or 30 seconds and you haven't cleaned or played that record, you'll probably see a hairball that you'll take off. And if you do that cleaning technique with the isopropyl, then if you've cleaned, you know, if you've cleaned your stylus, you know, a little bit in the course of playing that record once or twice, then typically that's enough to clean the record. Just to running through, if it's really dirty, you could always use a little, like a pinky size of Dawn dish soap. But of course, be careful so that you don't get water on the label, because if you get water on the label, that'll get jacked up and you'll damage it. But
1: that's the best way to clean it. You're absolutely right.
0: Thank you for the call, Alec. 831-479-1080. Best way to clean vinyl records. I want to know it. And you might want to know it either, because it might be a perfect excuse to go in your collection, dig out those old records, clean them up, maybe put them online or bring them over here and donate them to me. I'll play them.
1: The way Alec described cleaning it is the best way I've always done cleaning records to you. I didn't describe using that brush. I'd forgotten about it, but they do. They make this like butt brush, I remember, and they're made for cleaning records, and they're like a 16th of an inch. I'm not sure what the material is, and they're made just for that, and they clean the record so beautifully. I remember my grandfather showed me that, and he was a sound man, so he was pretty technical on that stuff. They would clean it beautifully.
0: 218-5726. Someone says, get some random records that you don't care about, then try different cleaning methods to see what scratches and what cleans.
1: That's a good idea.
0: 218-5726, kseodave@gmail.com. Someone says, hang it in proportion to your walls so it's aesthetically pleasing.
1: No.
0: My records?
1: No.
0: That's not going to clean them. What a weirdo.
1: No, no, no. I level.
0: 218-5726. Vinyl records can be cleaned by wiping them with a slab of Spam. Follow the grooves in a circular motion and finish by licking them clean. Yum. All right. It says, please don't let Billy sing. It's against FCC regulations. Billy actually has a good singing voice.
1: I can sing.
0: All right. Let's see what Buster has to say. You're in the air, Buster.
1: Hi, Buster.
3: Yeah. In the olden days, we used to use this. It was a kit you'd get at Radio Shack, and I think Best Buy had it for a while. What it encompassed was this thing that looked like a sponge, you know, chalkboard sponge, but it was covered in black felt.
1: I've seen
3: and
1: those
3: then,
1: also.
3: Like
1: yeah.
3: Alec was saying, there's a solution, right? You put the solution on the sponge. Put the LP on the turntable, turn it on, turn it on, let it spin, then lightly, as the record's spinning, right, that brush is taking the dust out of those grooves.
0: Mm-hmm. Yeah.
3: But I tell you, the guy to ask would be the expert, would be Friedman.
0: Ah, dude, that's a great, suggestion, Buster.
1: Yeah.
3: Another thing, Dave, I was really interested when you mentioned the other day that you were raised by
0: Pack
3: an
0: of
3: Italian
0: wolves?
3: Immigrant, which really tripped me out because I was raised by, same thing, but a Swiss Italian immigrant. So somewhere along the line, can you tell us more about him?
1: I'd like to hear more, too, about
0: him. Yeah, I'd tell you about him. Yeah, absolutely. I would love to tell you more about that guy. He was
1: I would love
0: to
1: hear more
0: guy.
1: About him. The other day you were mentioning your grandfather. And I thought it was fantastic when you had explained to the audience that he was old school, old country.
0: Oh, yeah. Annunziato was his name.
1: And then at one point, and I just absolutely love this, you said that he painted the car with house paint.
0: He did.
1: I love that.
0: Man, he did. Yeah. Annunziato was his name.
1: What kind of a car was it that he painted?
0: I don't remember. I was a kid.
1: Yeah, okay.
0: I don't remember. It was an old car even when I was a kid. So it must have been something from the
1: 50s maybe?
0: Yeah,
1: probably. Cool. Fascinating.
0: Let's see who's up next. I'm just going to hit next. Oh, boy. Cool. WC, you're in the air, sir.
1: Hi, WC.
4: Yes. How you doing, gentlemen? Thanks for taking my call.
0: Sure.
4: As far as cleaning the records, it's been 100 years since I had vinyls that are clean, but Buster stole part of my thunder with talking to Charlie Freeman.
0: Why I oughta. If I ever see Buster again, I'm going to give him a piece of my mind for doing that, WC.
1: Bust him in the lip.
4: It's not a perfect world.
0: All right.
4: And then another thing, you get a hold of the people down at Streetlight Records on Pacific Avenue.
1: Uh-huh.
4: They might even be able to give you the new solutions that they've got to clean the records.
1: Yeah, maybe.
0: You know, that's a good suggestion, too, WC. Thank you for the call, because they have to make sure that the records are clean enough to sell. And see, I'm not talking about cleaning them while they're spinning on the turntable. I'm talking about just getting there and cleaning
1: deep
0: those grooves
1: cleaning,
0: out. And you can't do that while it's spinning on the turntable.
1: Right.
0: You got to take it out, put it on a table, dust it off, put the solution on there, scrub it down.
1: Yeah, because you're buying records from people that, like,
0: they partied with them. These records were
1: they've
0: used,
1: been,
0: man.
1: Like, in, like, milk crates.
0: Yes.
1: And beer bottles have spilt on
0: them.
1: They've
0: been in clubs. There's food
1: dust,
0: all over.
1: And dust and this, that. And their condition is, like, they need a serious deep cleaning. It's not like buying vinyl records from a jazz collector.
0: Right.
1: Or someone who collects classical or like...
0: or even classic rock. They don't sit there and go, chick-a-chick-a-chick, peek-a-peek-a-peek, rick-a-rick-a-rick. They don't do all that stuff.
1: Well, no,
0: hip-hop DJs do.
1: No, but I mean, some people that collect like hip-hop are not the same people that collect like fine jazz.
0: You know, if you go...
1: Classical, you know, because they'll... Well, I don't want to, you know...
0: If you
1: but
0: go,
1: they're just not going to be dirty, Dave.
0: If you go to these record stores and look for hip-hop... You're going to have a very hard time finding it. You'll find every other genre. You'll find classic rock. You'll find jazz. You'll find reggae. You'll find all that other stuff.
1: I know why.
0: But it's because hip-hop artists, hip-hop fans, number one, we hang on to our records. We don't let them go. And number two is because they get so beat up. They get damaged. So you
1: mix that. They get damaged, but... And I think there's something else you're missing, which I'm surprised you're not even thought about.
0: What?
1: Well... Those records, right, are actually part of the art form itself.
0: Totally.
1: So the like DJs that make art that want to be in those bins with their name on it, are buying those records to remix, to spin, to. So the media itself is part of the art form. It's amazing in that regard that it's like that snake or whatever where it's eating itself.
0: Yeah.
1: It's the that's part of that. It's not like any other art form, really, in the music world. Yeah.
0: 479-1080, let's see who's up next. It is Gary calling from Santa Cruz. You're in the air, Gary.
1: Hi, Gary.
5: Dave?
0: Gary?
5: Can I ask you a personal question?
0: Sure.
5: In honor of the Saturday special, of course. When did you come out of the closet?
1: When did he go into the closet?
5: I didn't ask that.
0: When did I come out of the closet? Today.
5: Anyway, that cracks me up when Michael asks you that every Saturday special. Anyway, I want to talk to you about the Saturday special and the funniest moment that there ever was.

0: I'll have to listen to that.
1: Yeah, I can't tell you. It was probably a couple months ago. But anyway, the other thing I wanted to tell you is I don't stop at stop signs either.
0: Okay. Yeah. Jeez, good. Gary, what a guy. Thank you for the call, 479.
2: Total lawbreaker.
0: Coming out of the closet. Well, coming out of the closet, I just want to say that Billy's gay.
2: No, not me. If coming out of the closet means that I have to be gay, then I'm going back into the closet. Because neither one of us is gay that I know of. I don't even know what that was about.
0: I don't know either.
2: But
0: dude,
2: I don't know why
0: weird.
2: Either one. I mean, it doesn't matter
0: I thought
2: if you're
0: this
2: gay.
0: Was a classy crowd here on the
2: Saturday
0: special.
2: It doesn't matter if you're gay one way or the other.
0: Apparently
2: it doesn't,
0: not.
2: It's irrelevant. But I guess he's trying to bring up incidents on IMSI with the Saturday special that were funny with Amy. I remember a funny moment one time where IMSI was explaining to her how he'd had the station for 30 years and, you know, and he feels like he has, like, wasted his life. And then Amy kind of just agreed with him.
0: 479-1080. Let's see who's up next. It is Flinks. I got to use my clicker here. Flinks, you're in the air.
2: Hi, Flinks.
3: I think the funniest moment was when the mayor of Santa Cruz told someone that kind of was being strong with him with language to come say it to his face, like, I'm telling, come say that to my face. But he used a, I thought that was pretty
2: right.
3: funny.
2: No,
3: the
2: that's
3: mayor
2: good,
3: of Santa
2: yeah.
3: Cruz wanted to fight one of our, I didn't want to mention the caller because I don't know if they want me to say that. But
2: did this
3: that
2: happen?
3: Was
2: I must have missed
3: I was going to
2: yeah.
3: say the best thing, you were talking about crackling on a record,
0: uh-huh.
3: and the best thing you do is you take a little bit of talcum powder and you kind of puff it. Like if your record's playing too clean and you want a little bit of crackling, just take some talcum powder and like pound it a little bit above. Like let it kind of fall down on the
2: wait.
3: The thing
2: you mean
3: then,
2: to make
3: and
2: it
3: then crack? And it'll make little crack holes like that. And then the other thing too with eye level, I think you have. I put my art everywhere, but I have a little pillow for the art that's down low. And then I have ladders that you can climb up to see the stuff that's up higher. Would that work? Could you have it, like, my tall friends, you know, they could see it at eye level if it's way up high.
2: No.
3: But the shorter people climb up the ladder to look at it.
2: No.
3: And then the shorter people don't have to look. They can look straight at the art piece, whereas Kareem Abdul-Jabbar might have to kneel on the pillow to look at the one at lower level.
2: Let me tell you something. First off, the audience knows nothing about art, okay, the viewer. You should assume that they know nothing. Okay, and if I go to somebody's place and they got stuff that's hung high and low and all over town, right, unless they're going for like a country, shabby chic kind of a thing, maybe this is why they think that we're gay, because we're discussing framing. eye level, okay?
3: Cool.
2: You do it at eye level.
3: What if there were little steps, though? Would that be okay? Because then it would be like an art museum. Like, remember you were telling me about that art museum in New York? And, like, it has all these levels. There's no rooms. There's just stairs, and you go up the stairs. And not everything's at eye level, but when you get up to the top of the stairs, it's at eye level. That kind of deal.
2: Yeah, and, you know, in galleries and stuff, different things. That's different, yeah. But
0: thank you for the call, Flinks.
2: Thank you, Flinks.
0: 831-479-1080. Now we head out to Boulder Creek and pick up Robert. You're in the air, Robert. Thank you for the call.
2: Hi, Robert.
4: Hey, how you doing?
0: Good.
4: I think that In the Closet was referencing how MZ is always saying that urine's in closet while he's doing his thing on the Saturday Night Special.
0: Did he say that?
4: I think that's what he said. I think that's what it's referencing.
0: All right.
4: The freeloader thing, I remember something about, they're talking about being in Costco, and MZ loves the sample, so I think Amy called him a freeloader. Something like that. You know, like being a freeloader. Something like that. But and as far as the record group thing, yeah, the skip might be a problem, because the skip, you know, generally is a groove scratch, which you may not, you know, get over, but yeah, there's tons of stuff. Just on Amazon, you know, you'll see, and I think I sent you a link. There's tons of stuff that it's basically just a solution, this little brush that tries to get the dust out of the grooves and that type of thing. So
0: right, but what I'm wondering, because I have one of those kits and it has a brush and it has the solution and all that stuff, but is it okay to scrub the crap out of those grooves? I mean, everybody says, oh, you just dust it lightly. But I think that if you scrub it, I mean, just really scrub it down, any surface damage, you know, superficial, really, really superficial, is not, I think, going to affect the play, because the groove is below the surface. The needle goes into the groove.
2: I just had a thought.
0: So if you scrub it, I'm not sure that it would damage the grooves, but I don't know.

0: I think it might damage the group, but something just occurred to me that instead of scrubbing it, Dave, there's probably they make some type of a compound that's used for like auto detailing, and it's going to be like a jelly that you can put on the record. And then that's going to take all the dust and dirt, and then you peel that up off, kind of like silly putty. But it'll be a soft material so that it doesn't scratch if there's dirt in there.
1: I don't know about scrubbing, because yeah, you might impact the dust going into the groove.
0: Exactly.
1: Deeper, right?
0: But if you were to use a jelly, and then it would pull it out, you know.
1: I don't know about the jelly either, though, but, that, you know, I don't know. Maybe it'll work. I would get an old album and, like they say, test it on an old album and see if it works.
0: Right.
2: Okay. Well, we got plenty of old albums here. We got some Lawrence Welk and some Mantovani.
0: Yeah, destroy those.
2: And just scrub the hell out of those things and see what happens.
0: Yeah,
2: what the heck?
0: It'll probably sound better after you when you play it.
2: Yeah.
0: For a deep scratching.
2: 479-1080. Well, Billy, looks like we haven't had any technical problems yet.
0: Good. Isn't that amazing?
2: Totally.
0: And I'm
2: dude.
0: Telling you, you know what? That is like the best joke that I've ever told on this show.
2: Wow, you could make so much money telling that joke.
0: That joke is going to make us famous beyond belief, Dave. Hey, we're going to go to the stars, the moon, and the sky.
2: Speaking of that, I can't
0: believe that you all just heard it on the Saturday special.
2: Wow, some of our best stuff that we've ever done.
0: That was
2: I hope somebody recorded that.
0: Incredible.
2: Speaking of that, Billy, when are we going to go out to the Rispin Manor? Is that where our next tour is
0: going to
2: be?
0: I think what's going to happen is the Flight 1080 comedy tour will be coming to either, right down the street in front of the Rispin Mansion and Park, located in the Capitol area, or we're going to do a show at the Santa Cruz Art League, which is also down the street, the other direction off of Broadway Street, which has a tiny theater. Either way, it can seat about 60 to 80 people, either venue. And we're getting the plans together, and we hope you can make it out. We'll make announcements before it happens. It's probably going to be about an hour and a half comedy, live comedy and skit show with Dave Michaels and I hosting it, and it's going to be a lot of fun.
2: I think we should go and do a comedy tour at the prison systems, Billy, the California Correctional Facilities. You know, like Johnny Carson did his stand-up, and he did, walk the line, I'm walking the line. And
0: that's not Johnny Carson.
2: Who is it? Who was it?
0: It's Willie Davidson.
2: Who is it?
0: Hello? You're talking about Willie Davidson?
2: Is that the guy who did the concerts in Folsom Prison?
0: I think. But wait a minute. You're telling me you can do comedy in prisons?
2: Sure, why not?
0: Do we have to pay them?
2: No.
0: Okay.
2: 479-1080-218-5726. Still waiting for calls if you are the kind of person that sleeps naked in bed, which I think is disgusting, Billy. We talked this over yesterday.
0: Oh, yeah. Well, you're going to throw that out
2: there. There's so many calls about that. People saying, oh, no, it's not weird. Yeah, it's weird.
0: Well, they're just
2: dude,
0: getting up from bed now, you know, because as we know, the 11 o'clock hour is when the Saturday special really starts cooking.
2: I mean, don't you have any respect for your bedding? You're sleeping naked. Don't you have any respect for your sheets?
0: I know.
2: Whoever does the laundry?
0: They must, wake up and feel like they just got off the toilet.
2: Weird, dude.
0: Yeah, totally.
2: You're probably not only a cochino, but you're weird.
0: Yeah. Put your underwear back on.
2: Whatever you do, don't call this show unless you're wearing fully clothed.
0: That's right.
2: Absolutely. Dang, that's gross.
0: I thought this was a classy audience.
2: Some guy talking to us. I mean, that last guy who called could have been totally naked, Billy, talking to us about coming out of the closet and all that stuff.
0: I don't like to think about that. Yeah, I know, it's very disturbing.
2: I thought this was a classy audience on
0: Saturday. Yeah, some people
2: say
0: picture the audience naked. I say that's disgusting, right?
2: That's horrible.
0: Oh,
2: what
0: awful.
2: A terrible.
0: Why would I do that, you know?
2: Yeah.
0: Terrible tip to a performer.
2: Well, 479-1080-218-5726, KSEODave@gmail.com. I still have a whole stack of headlines as well as some other fun stuff. And if you don't want to have fun, then just go.
0: They want to have fun.
2: Some records. KSEO Santa Cruz, KOMY, La Selva Beach, Watsonville. This is going to do it for hour one of the Saturday special. 2 hours straight ahead, though.
0: All right.
2: So don't go anywhere. Here's the headlines.
3: KSCO Santa Cruz, KOMY La Selva Beach,
4: the Swirling Broadcasting System. news this hour from Town Hall. I'm Jason Weicker. Should the Senate skip its August break and focus on approving a voting bill? President Trump believes it might be a good idea.
5: SAVE Act has to be done. They shouldn't leave town. I'm not going to stop them from doing it, but they should get the SAVE Act done. If they don't get it done, it's going to be a very bad thing for the party.
4: And Senate Majority Leader John Thune says he wants to see the SAVE Act pass, but it's had a tough time gaining support.
6: We voted on it 2, 3, 4, 5 times already. We had it up on the floor for an extended period of time. So, but I'm still, show me how this ends. What's the picture of victory at the end?
4: U.S. Consulate in Toronto has been hit with gunfire for the second time in 4 months. Here's Lisa Dwyer.
7: No reports of injury, but police found a single shell casing and damage to the building's facade. A high-speed chase followed, and the town's deputy police chief is vowing to bring those responsible to justice. The consulate was previously targeted in March, leading to arrests. Authorities are investigating possible links to gun-for-hire networks, which have also targeted synagogues and Jewish-owned bakeries in the city. I'm Lisa Dwyer.
4: Ukrainian President Volodymyr Zelensky and the new UK Prime Minister Andy Burnham have held talks at a British naval base discussing drone projects and Ukraine's urgent need for ballistic missile interceptors to counter the Russian attacks. Zelensky's visit was the first by a foreign leader since Burnham took office just 1 week ago. Historic wildfires still burning out of control in France and Spain. Hundreds of thousands of people forced to flee their homes. And fire crews have their hands full with a series of fires in eastern Oregon and parts of Colorado. More on SRN News.
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4: Communist China striving to become a major global player in the growing field of artificial intelligence. Here's Rich Thomason.
9: Shares of Chinese memory chip maker CXMT have soared as the company started trading in Shanghai in mainland China's biggest IPO in recent years. CXMT raised at least $8.6 billion. The company makes chips used in areas including AI servers and consumer electronics like smartphones. Although it still trails giants like SK Hynix and Micron, CXMT is playing a crucial role in China's AI push. Rich Thomason reporting.
4: Philippine President Ferdinand Marcos Jr. denouncing China in a veiled rebuke in his State of the Union address. He vowed Monday that his government will defend a 2016 arbitration ruling that invalidated Beijing's expansive claim to the disputed South China Sea. Breaking news and analysis, townhall.com. Well, the man who once was convicted in that Idaho quadruple murder case, 4 students, now wants to change his plea. Jennifer King has more on that story.
10: Brian Koberger, the 31-year-old man convicted of stabbing 4 University of Idaho students to death in 2022, is asking to withdraw his guilty plea. In a handwritten petition, Koberger claims his plea was based on unkept promises and that his attorneys manipulated him, scaring him about life on death row and promising better prison conditions. At the time, his plea deal was seen as a way for his defense attorneys to get capital punishment off the table with his trial just 1 month away. A statement from the family of Kaylee Goncalves, one of the victims, said, Mr. Koberger is like a mosquito you just can't seem to swat, and decried the energy being spent to free a guilty man instead of honoring the victims. I'm Jennifer King.
4: More on these stories at townhall.com.
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0: for the podcast session. Now, there's no podcast. I mean, let's see what we're seeing.
1: All right.
0: So, there you go.

0: What a mess you can see.
1: Hi.
0: It's nice to hear you again. Every one of you, but there.
1: Say.
0: Suddenly, I'm glad to be one.
1: If I heard what's that, guess glad to be a bar full of guests.
0: I don't know. Well, shut up, Sandra. I said, I'm still with me from South Korea. Hello.
1: DDNS Gals, Nas Nate R. Y. And the third FB Pamps Nate R. Sivlet the. Bush, dumb, angle, low hand, matter. We asked how the oil bullshaps and get my shirt for you.
0: Then I bullshaps and get my shirt for you. Oh, shit, Sandra, that's the new silver.
2: And it's just so much fun!
1: Oh, dude, I can't believe it.
2: I can't, we're...
1: Man, the listeners can use that and just have so much fun with that.
2: The amount of fun that we are having on the Saturday special and all the fun! I can't do MZ. Can you do an impersonation of MZ?
1: I can't.
2: We're gonna have
1: so much
2: fun!
1: I just love pork, and more pork.
2: I love pork. That's your impersonation.
1: So those of you who, I mean, this is a different audience, Billy.
2: We're gonna talk about fresh fish. Is that how he says it?
1: Yeah.
2: Fresh fish. I can't do it. I'm
1: sorry. Okay, so again, one of the things we want to do today is help the listeners avoid being scammed, Billy. This is a major, major issue in this United States of
2: it
1: America.
2: It happens a lot. You know, there's a lot of unsuspecting people out there. You know?
1: So one of these is not a scam, Billy. You tell me which one. Okay.
2: One of these is not a scam.
1: One of these is not a scam.
2: Okay.
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2: I think that one's fake also.
1: And the third selection, tell me if this is a scam, 1080 After Dark.
2: Nuts.
1: Support 1080 After Dark. Your donations help us afford coffee that doesn't taste like it was filtered through an old shoe.
2: Now, that one is real.
1: That one is real, Billy.
2: That one is real.
1: What are some of the things that we can do with the donations?
2: Well, Dave, with the donations that you will submit to Flight 1080 at 1080 After Dark.
1: We want your life savings, by the way.
2: Well, that goes without saying, because you're such a big fan of the show, obviously.
1: Right. Our jokes
2: because we need you, us, we are going to purchase things with the money, because that's what money is for, so I can buy things so that we can have them, okay? I can finally purchase a left-handed hammer. I'm going to need about 2,000 of them. I'm going to upgrade from this invisible duct tape to the visible kind. That's about $4,000 a roll. I'm going to rent a goat. But I'm going to rent the goat from directly from this purebred one in Afghanistan where I have to fly it over using a C-17 and all this. That's going to cost me about $450,000.
1: Yeah, we need some money.
2: I'm going to commission a portrait of myself made entirely out of expired American cheese slices.
1: Wow, Billy.
2: By the famous artist.
1: Wow.
2: That by the name of Deftone Randy.
1: That is amazing. And speaking of wow, Billy, you know, something that we do on Flight 1080, because we're reaching a different audience here, something we like to do is something that we call the word of the day.
2: Ah, yes.
1: Yes, yes. And so wow is the word of, the word I picked, wow. It's Scottish. Did you know that?
2: No, I've never really thought about that word where it came
1: wow
2: from.
1: Wow caught on as an English expression of astonishment a little over a century ago. However, Scots poets were wowing long before that. The examples below are from an Alan Ramsay and Robert Burns writings, both written in the 1700s.
2: Sounds
1: like a couple of idiots to me. We drank and drew and filled again. Oh, wow, but we were blithe and fain. These are dumb. Wow deployed by the likes of Ramsay and Burns was a multi-purpose interjection equally appropriate for expressing sorrow and awe.
2: Okay.
1: Wow. That's what it is, Billy.
2: It's not very wow.
1: No, that's a boring...
2: It's kind of...
1: Well, what's your word?
2: My word is a good one.
1: All right.
2: My word is mammoth.
1: Oh.
2: Which might remind you of some of your ex-wives.
1: Mm-hmm.
2: Mammoth. Okay. We named the mammoth before we knew what it was. The word was borrowed from Russian in the 17th century as thinkers attempted to make sense of the massive bones, teeth, and tusks being yanked out of the ground in Siberia. It turns out the Dutch explorer, a diplomat, and 12 times Amsterdam mayor by the man name of Nicholas Witsen, is credited with delivering the word to Western Europe after discovering, I guess, the big heap pile in the ground and thought, whoa, look at that mammoth, you know, that huge mound. I'm sure some of us have had that reaction. Wow. While we're in the bathroom. By the inlanders, these teeth are called mammouthtikus, while the animal itself is called mammut. Mammout. M-A-M-M-O-U-T. Mammout.
1: You probably should have read this before reading
2: Nicholas
1: it.
2: I read it yesterday, but I had forgotten it. Very fascinating, yeah.
1: Totally fascinating. All right, Billy, one more time.
2: Okay.
1: Tell me which one is the legitimate fund.
2: It's got fun right in there. I like that.
1: The Grocery Cart Wheel Foundation, the National Gnome Retirement Home, or 1080 After Dark. Which one of those is legit?
2: Well, obviously, haven't you been listening? 1080 After Dark is the only thing that you should be donating your life savings to.
1: That's right. We're going to use that money to purchase premium air for our tires, buy a gallon of decaffeinated gasoline, buy insurance against spontaneous accordion attacks.
2: Yep.
1: And maybe even replace our fake mustaches. I think that's what we're going to do with
2: that
1: money.
2: That's right. And friends,
1: 1080 After Dark.
2: We're telling you here, Dave Michaels and Billy Army here, that you, when you dig deep into your pockets, deep and wide, and grab all of the 50s and all of the 100s, well, I guess we don't need cash. What we need is a direct bank transfer. It'll go into our account from your account.
1: Yeah.
2: And the bigger you can make it, the better. And as a matter of fact, don't tell the grandkids about it, okay? Don't tell anybody.
1: 479-1080 at Folsom. Oh, apparently Johnny Cash did a concert at Folsom, not Johnny Carson.
2: What? Yeah. What is he talking about?
1: I don't know.
2: It's Willie Davidson, man.
1: 218-5726 with your text messages. Here's an email sent to kseodave@gmail.com. You can also go to davemichaels.com and send them in there. My French-Canadian father also painted my Chevy Caprice car with brush-on paint, only the front hood, because there had been a fire under it, much to my embarrassment. And I slept naked last night. Oh, my gosh. And I'll bet they wrote this naked. Yeah. You know, the whole thing about... I don't want to bring it up again, Billy.
2: What?
1: The sleeping naked thing and, you know, turning your sheets into underwear is basically all you're doing.
2: Well, you said it first, and I tend to agree with you. I'm not going to argue it.
1: 479-1080 if you want to argue with that, Cochino. I don't know how you could do it, but do it. What is the best way to clean records, vinyl records? I need to deep clean these things, not just some softy, you know, wimpy cleaning. These things need to be cleaned. You guys sound like old Norway Cup fans when the technical difficulties hit. Weird.
2: Old Norway Cup fans. Yeah. That's odd.
1: Oh, someone says, just ask Grok about how to clean records. I might do that.
2: You know what? Don't ask Grok S, man. Don't you have a brain or friends? I mean, come on. Get realistic. Go to the library. Figure it out. I'm going to tell you already what the answer is, because on Fridays on KSCO, we do Sciences Friday, and I'm telling you, they make a jelly of some kind. And you can look it up right now. I know it exists. And you're going to pour it on there. You're going to put it on there, the jelly. And then after a few seconds, you're going to actually lift that up. It's going to remove all of the gunk and all the everything and clean it all just like that. I'm sure they make it.
1: I wonder if wood glue would do it. I'm going to have to try on some of these records that Charlie left behind. Just rub some, you know, like Elmer's wood glue. And then once it dries, just peel it up.
2: Well, that's sort of what I'm getting at, yeah.
1: Yeah.
2: Yeah.
1: That sounds kind of like what you're talking about.
2: Yeah.
1: Billy, next question.
2: Glue, okay,
1: next question for the audience.
2: Mm-hmm.
1: What would you have as your last meal? What would be your last meal? Would it be something extravagant?
2: It depends on the circumstances.
1: You're going to die.
2: Am I being executed?
1: I don't know. You execute whatever it is. This is your last meal. Whatever you decide, Billy. You go out however you want.
2: Well, it affects how my last meal will be.
1: It does?
2: Absolutely.
1: How? Why?
2: Because if I'm being executed, it means I probably have gone crazy.
1: Yeah.
2: So my last meal could be wildly different than my, if I just, I'm going to pass away maybe 40 years from now, who knows, you know, on the beach and I'm having a nice day or who knows, right? But, so give me, what is it? Am I being executed or am I just dying in normal society?
1: How about if you're going to be executed that you go eat at Taco Bell with that lettuce that's causing ED? That'll teach them. Right?
2: Yeah, okay.
1: Just spray the whole audience.
2: Well, the answer, unfortunately, Dave, I don't want to make it more complicated, but the truth is my answer, I have two different answers. One, if I have control over, like, well, not necessarily control, but whether or not, if someone's going to kill me, you know, that's a different situation. Like, for example, if you're asking me right now, what is my last meal? Because you plan on, like, kidnapping me and putting me, like, in some underground dungeon in the forest. Uh-huh. And that's what you're going to give me before you off me.
1: Uh-huh.
2: I'd like to know, right? Or is it just, I'm just, like, it's years from now and, like, whatever day it is. And then it ends up that's the meal that I'm eating is my last meal. That's different, you know, a different answer.
1: Mm-hmm.
2: So I can give you either answer either way. Well, it's harder if I've lost my mind. I'd have to kind of pretend, you know. I feel like if I was on death row, because I must have gone crazy if that happens, because I'm not. I'm a Christian fellow, you know. I don't want to harm nobody. So that would be rough. I imagine if I was crazy, who knows what it could be. It could be two pickles and maybe like a Twinkie. Normal society, I like lasagna. I wouldn't get, I mean, if my last meal, though, yeah, I didn't think about it. That's a little bit tough, last meal.
1: Would it be something, like I said, would it be something really exotic? Would it be like roasted aardvark?
2: No.
1: Or would it be something comfort, some sort of comfort
2: food?
1: No, what I like. Chicken and macaroni and cheese?
2: Something comforting, what I enjoy on a more regular basis. Yeah, yeah, yeah, absolutely. It doesn't have to be anything fancy.
1: Someone says, I like to sleep with my custom-ordered Gym 2 thong. Does that count as naked? It's leather. He's lying because I know the Gym 2 thong is made of barbed wire. Jim is into that kind of, he likes that kind of stuff, dude.
2: That's fascinating.
1: Yeah.
2: Where did he buy that?
1: You can get it on Amazon.
2: Is that sanctioned by Jim, too?
1: Yeah, dude.
2: All right.
1: Yeah.
2: Okay. Well, thank you for letting us know that early in the morning here on a Saturday, right after we've eaten breakfast.
1: 479-1080, what would be your last meal? I would think I would go for some sort of...
2: Oh, geez, I shouldn't have said anything. Now I'm worried that you're going to kidnap me. I told you I like lasagna. You're going to feed that to me? I was lying. Kidding. I'm kidding. I do not. I don't even like eating. How about that, Dave?
1: That's great, Billy.
2: Don't kidnap me.
1: All right. 479-1080.
2: That's not real. I don't actually like lasagna that much. It's way overrated. Who knows what I'd want to eat for my last meal? I have no idea. I don't know.
1: All right. 218-572-6 with your text messages, kseodave@gmail.com. Billy, if this is going to work, dude, you got to stop cutting me off.
2: I apologize.
1: Stop doing that, please.
2: I apologize.
1: That's not good. All right, let's see what else we have. So apparently that's not going to work, Billy. Nobody cares about what their last meal is going to be. I tried to give them a chance to be creative and have fun, but they don't
2: want to have fun. You made them nervous.
1: Think so?
2: Yes, because I'm telling you, the way you've asked the question, it's too loose. The parameters are too loose. If you say, make it like this. The question is like this. If you're on death row, what do you want for your last meal?
1: Is that the way you do it?
2: Yes, and then why you're there and how you got there, who cares? But it's just you're in that situation. That kind of narrows it down.
1: You think it's too vague? Other way, we have to point them. We have to assume that they don't know. They don't have enough focus. We have to make them focused.
2: Exactly.
1: Put them in the groove.
2: Make focus with focus, as Joe Biden would say.
1: Yeah.
2: Do focus.
1: Okay, so if you're on death row before you get executed, what would be your last meal? That sounds a little dark, Bill. I didn't want it to get dark. I wanted to keep it fun.
2: Okay.
1: Yeah, like, hey, let's say you're about to, you know, die in a plane crash or something. Okay. Yeah.
2: So you say you're at Disneyland and it's be your last meal.
1: And the Ferris wheel.
2: That means
1: you're
2: going to die in 5 to 10 minutes after that, right?
1: Yeah.
2: Isn't that darker? At least in death row, you're expecting it. Disneyland, you're about to ride the teacups. Yeah. Gonna go on Toad's Wild Ride and just croak out.
1: I tell you what my last meal would probably be, and it doesn't have to be your last meal, but there's actually, you don't need an excuse to go to De La Colmena and get one of those super burritos. You don't need any kind of crazy ideas. It just go in there and buy some good food. De La Colmena is open from 5 to 6, I think, most of the time. It's a great place to go, one of the best places to go in Watsonville. And they sponsored the Flight 1080 show, which I'm really happy to have them on board.
2: Yes.
1: Yeah.
2: Fantastic to have them. They have great food out there.
1: That would be my last meal request, De La Colmena.
2: Well, I will say this. If it was one of my last meals, a burrito is up there on the top of the list, definitely. A top five foods of all time. I got to go with some type of a burrito. Absolutely. Yeah.
1: 479-1080-218-5726. Again, we are taking text messages today, on today's Saturday special. We will take text messages. Let's see. Before we go any further, I should take this phone call because I think recognize the phone number.
2: I hope it's one of the regular Saturday special callers.
1: Very well could be. You're in the air, caller.
3: I have to correct something that was said by a caller last hour.
1: Okay.
2: Hamzy.
3: Yeah, about Amy agreeing with me when I said I wasted my life.
1: Oh, yeah.
3: You know, because the caller laughed because they said she agreed with me. She didn't agree with me at all. It was just the opposite. I said I had wasted my life because I didn't learn how to play an instrument, right? And how to act and how to, and she said, no, you didn't waste your life. You have to have talent and you have no talent. So you didn't waste your life. That's what it was. You just get it right.
2: That's correct.
3: That's all.
2: Yes, sir.
3: Yeah. And by the way, the clock in the talk studio is obviously, still on, standard time. Because you said it was 10:06 at the beginning of this hour, and I said, "Well, wait a minute. Well, that's what the clock says." So that's that's all.
1: Another technical problem.
2: Difficulty.
1: We're going to have to work on
3: now,
1: that.
3: Now, I don't know. Does that qualify as a technical problem?
1: I think
2: technically,
1: so, yeah.
2: Yes.
3: Or just a lazy problem? I'm lazy. I mean, it's been there. It's been that way for how long is it? How long have we been on daylight time now? That starts in April, I think.
1: Yeah.
3: Or no, in March, in the beginning of March. April, May, June.
2: Well, is that still happening? Or did they...
3: 4 months. That no one has bothered to stand up on the concrete table, and change the clock to the actual time. What does the clock say right now? It probably says 10:25. Is it correct? Is that right?
1: It probably does, but we're not in there. We're in the control room.
3: Oh, well, wait a minute. So it makes no sense then that you said it was 10:20. That it was 10:06.
1: It doesn't. But I was doing show prep up to the last second, and I screwed that up.
3: And that's enough. Got it. Okay. Yeah. All right. Never mind. So
1: all right. Well, I hope you're enjoying your day, MZ.
3: Oh, I just love this retirement. I just love it.
2: That's what we like to hear.
3: I was all geared up to hear you guys clearing your throat for 3 hours. I only heard it at the beginning for about a minute.
2: It's a tradition, I feel, on the Saturday special.
3: Yeah, well, you're right.
2: Yeah.
3: You're right. So if you're gonna do it, especially if you're gonna advertise it, you're gonna do it.
2: Right.
3: Okay, have a good one.
1: All right, MZ. Thank you for the call. 479-1080-218-5726, KSEO Dave@gmail.com. Well, what do we do now, Billy? Do we get to headlines? Do we have anything else?
2: I'm hoping, well, it's great to hear from MZ, but I would like to hear from the regular Saturday special callers. It's fun to hear from them, you know. Certainly from a few, but we're the old standbys that I hear every Saturday when they call in. They should be calling in.
1: All right, it looks like the food segment is going to be a big dud, Billy. It looks like nobody is going to call in about what would be their last meal. Yeah, you're not paying attention here,
2: no,
1: Billy?
2: No, I'm paying attention.
1: Dude, you need to lay off that coffee, man.
2: No,
1: that's
2: just
1: what's going
2: when
1: on.
2: You say food segment, you kind of threw me off. I thought we were moving on to something new. But I don't. I know
1: we are
2: going
1: to move on to something.
2: Yes, I don't think anyone. It's too depressing. Maybe you know, last
1: food,
2: meal. The
1: or your
2: last meal. Thing.
1: Yeah.
2: It's too depressing a thought. But that I think that most regular people, their last meal is going to be like what you kind of normally enjoy anyway on a daily day-to-day basis. You know, why would you want to have? There's the thing. Why would you want to have some fancy over-the-top meal on your last day on Earth that you're not even used to eating? What if it gave you indigestion? Right? Not only are you going to croak, you got upset stomach.
1: Yeah, you're going to spend the last hours of your life with the squirts and
2: right.
1: In bad shape burps.
2: Right. You're like, oh, it was the fanciest meal ever.
1: Right. Yeah. You could be in church and you're like, oh, my God.
2: Hope you don't pass away in church.
1: Well, that would be the place to do it.
2: That's true.
1: Yeah.
2: You kind of have a direct right to the Lord, you know.
1: Right.
2: Straight up. You know.
1: Like you're being abducted by aliens. Zoop.
2: Right. There straight up to the source.
1: Yeah. 479-1080. You want to play a game with
2: absolute
1: the audience?
2: I would love to.
1: This is not for you, Billy.
2: Okay.
1: This is not, I don't want an answer from you.
2: Okay.
1: I know you like to interrupt, especially this morning. How much coffee did you have today?
2: Well, Norm, see, I got nervous being on the Saturday special because I want to try to do a good job.
1: Oh.
2: And so I'm trying to limit my coffee. But, yeah, I'm excited to be here. Let's put it that way.
1: Okay, so I have here a list of advertising characters. These are characters what we see in commercials or what we saw in commercials. Maybe a long time. Some of these are a little bit old school, like Mr. Whipple.
2: Okay, Mr. Whipple, I remember.
1: Now, it's not for you to answer. Remember that. It is not for you. It's for the audience. 479-1080-218-5726. KSCODave@gmail.com. Who is Mr. Whipple? And what was his catchphrase? What did he sell? What was his catchphrase? Mr. Whipple. Where would you see Mr. Whipple? This is probably, when would you say this came out, Billy? About 80s, late early 80s?
2: Mr. Whipple, well, I mean, if I say anything, it's kind of giving a clue.
1: A clue. I mean,
2: right.
1: Because some of these guys might not know.
2: I think a really good clue that I can give from my perspective is Mr. Whipple is kind of just before my time. I mean, I vaguely can recall Mr. Whipple. I know, and so it's vague. But he certainly was an iconic pitchman, you know.
1: Yeah. 479-1080, if you remember Mr. Whipple. What was I watching back then? I was probably watching maybe cartoons, maybe like the Herculoids or...
2: Herculoids?
1: Yeah, the Herculoids.
2: Maybe
1: Looney Tunes I was watching.
2: Yeah, okay, well...
1: Saturday morning cartoons. You remember
2: classic.
1: Saturday morning cartoons.
2: Oh,
1: right?
2: Absolutely.
1: That's when TV was great.
2: Oh, that is back when TV was great. You got that absolutely right. So, yeah, you come across a Mr. Whipple now and again as you're flipping through, you know... Most likely three channels, you know. I'm not sure what HBO, your HBO came out when you get that cable box going. But, as a matter of fact, Mr. Whipple is vague enough that even if I wanted to spoil this question and answer it, I can't remember. So it'll be news interesting to me also because there are two or three items I could associate him with. And there was a couple other similar pitchmen of that era, similar kind of look. Yeah, the Mr. Whipple guy. That's right.
1: Yeah, Mr. Whipple. What did he sell, and what was his catchphrase?
2: Catchphrase. Yeah. I'm thinking about him now more and more. And his catchphrase was something a little bit cheeky, if you will.
1: Okay. 479, maybe nobody knows who Mr. Whipple is, and that's sad, dude, because he dedicated his life to being a good pitchman.
2: They've
1: all he
2: know.
1: Wanted was for you to be, you know, to use his product. That's all he wanted in
2: that's
1: the world.
2: That's not all he wanted.
1: That's what it says on his tombstone.
2: What are you talking about? That's not all he wanted. Mr. Whipple?
1: Yeah.
2: That's not all he wanted.
1: You think he wanted some...
2: No!
1: Get some of that?
2: No, what are you talking about?
1: Think he was a perv?
2: No.
1: Like,
2: no.
1: You think he was lounging around on a nude beach or sleeping nude? That kind of perv? You got to watch out for those kind of people, folks.
2: No, Mr. Whipple required something of you, right?
1: I don't know.
2: Yeah, because he would always say this, right?
1: Yeah.
2: Right. So he wanted something from you.
1: Or he wanted nothing from...
2: He had requirements.
1: I don't know. Let's see. I don't know. Maybe we got to get somebody to help us out with this. Mr. Whipple. Who the heck is Mr. Whipple? Roy calling from, I think, Marina. You're in there.
2: Hi, Roy.
4: That's right. Thanks, Dave. And Mr. Whipple sold toilet paper. He's, don't squeeze the Charmin.
2: Yes.
1: Yes. Dang it. Don't squeeze the Charmin. Mm. I remember.
4: Yeah.
2: Cheeky.
4: Don't squeeze the Charmin.
1: Good job, Roy. Well, there goes that one. Good, Roy, you just ruined the whole segment. I was planning it. We had to get an hour out of that. Now everybody knows.
2: We could have got at least 5 minutes.
1: What a guy. We should. Roy. I hope you donate to 1080 After Dark, Roy, for ruining this segment.
2: Yeah, pay up, buddy. Jeez. All right. What's next?
1: Mrs. Olson.
2: Mrs. Olson?
1: Mrs. Olson.
2: Mrs. Olson? I don't even remember that one at all. I have no clue who that is, so this is going to be fun for me, too. Mrs. Olson sold stuff.
1: Yeah, Mrs. Olson was a pitch man. For what company?
2: Pitch woman.
1: What was... Pitch woman, okay.
2: Mrs. Olson.
1: So where was... Is it Miss or Mrs.? Oh, it's Mrs. Olson. She was married to Mr. Olson.
2: Can you give me a clue? I have no idea who this person is, what this is.
1: Well, I will give you some clues, Billy, if it's necessary, but I have...
2: Oh,
1: you
2: it's
1: know,
2: necessary.
1: Some of these...
2: Nothing's in there. I can't think of nothing.
1: The Saturday special audience has to be the smartest audience in all of radio.
2: Well, certainly you want to butter them up because we want them to donate to 1080 After Dark, obviously. And Mrs. Olson, they're going to know it immediately, but I'm going to need at least a clue or two. Because Mrs. Olson somehow sounds like someone who wants to sell me pancake syrup.
1: 479-1080. Let's see what Paul has to say. He's calling from Wisconsin. You're in the air, Paul.
2: Hi, Paul.
5: Hi, guys. How are you doing? Mrs. Olson, Folgers Coffee, mountain grown for better flavor.
2: Is that right?
1: Yeah, that's right, dude. Okay, so now we got two. Everyone is just...
2: Ah, you burned you for, it up again.
1: You
2: burned...
1: I do the show prep to try to get some time out of this, and you guys are over here guessing these answers... I hope you donate to 1080 After Dark, Paul. That's all I have to say, dude. I don't know how you could sleep with yourself, especially in the nude like you probably do.
2: Sicko.
1: Without donating to 1080 After. I don't know how you do it, Paul. I just don't.
2: And to cleanse yourself, you need to dig deep into those pockets.
1: Yeah. Dislodge the sand from hanging out at the nude beach.
2: Right.
1: Because you probably do that.
2: Nobody needs any more pearls. Okay, moving on.
1: Is that true, first of all? Is that how oysters make pearls?
2: Well, sure, oysters, yeah.
1: But I heard that the sand gets in there and it irritates them, and then they become pearls, right?
2: That's true.
1: So does the same thing happen when you're sitting on the nude beach and you get a log, you know, you get some sand lodged up in the crevices, and, you know, you get all that pressure and heat and lack of sunlight, all that stuff. I would imagine you're going to grow a pearl in there somewhere.
2: That's what I heard from our audience. Yeah. Okay.
1: What are we going to do with the rest of these callers?
2: Well, next time they need to learn to smarten up a little bit and, you know, stretch the bit out a little bit.
1: Right.
2: Yeah. Don't just blurt it out there. Tease us a little bit. Get it wrong 5 or 20 times.
1: PJ is calling from Salinas. You're in the air, PJ.
6: Hi.
1: Hey, PJ.
6: Yeah, so Mr. Whipple actually said, please don't squeeze the Charmin. But anyway.
2: Yes.
6: And Mrs. Olson, the guy already said Folgers. Is there another one?
1: Yes. Ancient Chinese Secret. Ancient Chinese Secret was the tagline for what company? What did they sell? Ancient Chinese Secret.
6: I know that sounds so familiar.
1: Come on, PJ. Oh, she's playing the game. She's playing along. See, she doesn't...
6: Oh, you know what could... Yeah, I'm just leading you guys on. Could it have been Kikkoman? I could be wrong. I think
2: that's a great guess.
1: You are wrong.
2: That's a great guess.
1: But call back, PJ. Call back. 831-479-1080.
2: Ancient
1: Chinese Secret was the tagline for what company? It was a...
2: It's going to be a laundry detergent.
1: Why do you say that? Oh, don't.
2: What do you mean, why do I say that?
1: Don't.
2: Haven't you ever driven around...
1: Why couldn't it be for Kikkoman? It couldn't be for soy sauce.
2: Around the United States of America?
1: I don't know what you're talking about, dude.
2: What, you don't?
1: No.
2: Really?
1: No, yes,
2: you've never been
1: really
2: to a laundromat?
1: I've never... Laundromat, yeah.
2: Okay. Right. So, I mean, I'm pretty convinced that it's soap detergent of some kind.
1: 479-1080-218-5726, KSEODave@gmail.com.
2: Is it a fabric softener?
1: No, dude. No, man. Are you going to, what are you trying to do, Billy? Are you trying to confuse me? What are you doing here?
2: I apologize. 479-1080, if you've got a guess to who this pitch man could be. They used to say, it might have been a lady even, too. I think maybe they had several different characters that used the phrase in their commercials, but yeah, it was.
1: Was it the one with
2: Chinese
1: the midget and the goat? Because I think there was one with the midget.
2: I've never seen that.
1: In a rubber
2: late
1: suit.
2: At night.
1: Yeah, he was in a rubber suit, and the goat was in a rubber suit. And then they would get together and just do all kinds of wacky things, and they'd say, hey, be sure to buy, you know, Rinso or something like that.
2: Huh. I don't remember that.
1: Yeah.
2: Okay.
1: I think they did. They'd have a little midget in a gimp suit.
2: Wow.
1: Yeah.
2: I really missed out. What channel was that
1: come
2: on?
1: Come out with the ball gag.
2: Jeez.
1: The goat would be out there doing his thing. It was weird.
2: Wow.
1: It was late night TV. Really? I think it was some kind of Ronco product, yeah.
2: You were getting transmissions deep from outer space. Ancient Chinese secret.
1: Ancient Chinese secret, yeah.
2: So I had my guess. Is my guess close?
1: No.
2: Do you want to know the product or the pitch person?
1: I want to know both, dude. I want to know as much as you can tell me.
2: I'm telling you that it's some kind of fabric softener. Ancient Chinese secret.
1: 218-5726 will work as well, but phone calls, I mean, how are we going to see? Oh, here's one about the last meal. A whisker biscuit. What's that? Is that like a fish taco?
2: I think it is.
1: I don't think you want to eat that. I mean, wouldn't you rather have some? Well, I mean, yeah, I'll leave that one alone.
2: That's a very male answer in a way. I mean, you know, it's fine. It's like, it's Saturday. It's early. It's cool. We got it.
1: Little House on the Prairie series, this character, Mom, she was strict. You know what, dude?
2: On the Prairie.
1: Have we already gone into the future and introduced the topic about TV shows and which TV show you would want to represent Earth to aliens? Did we already
2: not
1: go
2: yet
1: into the future?
2: No, we haven't.
1: Because that's
2: about that.
1: What that question is. That's what
2: wow
1: that answered. Yeah, Little House
2: they
1: on the Prairie.
2: They just predicted what we were going to speak to about, huh?
1: Wow, dude.
2: Wow. Well,
1: that is amazing.
2: That's a cool Saturday special today. Now we're
1: going to, yeah, that's going to be coming up in the next hour. We're going to talk about aliens and what we would want to represent Earth. But that's coming up in the next hour. That guy's jumping the gun. Very, very impressive. All right, let's get out to the phone lines and see who's up next. Rory, what do you want?
7: Hello? Hey, guys.
1: Hey, Rory.
7: So last meal, and it's funny, Dave, because I was thinking about this right before you said it. I'd like to have Eggs Benedict. But instead of Canadian bacon, have De La Comida carnitas smothered in hollandaise sauce.
2: Nice.
7: Think about it.
2: Sounds good.
7: Oh, my gosh. That's the best thing they got going is that carnitas when it's fresh.
1: Oh, yeah.
7: Morning. Oh, my goodness.
1: Oh, anybody who hasn't tried carnitas from there, dude, you are missing out big time.
7: Yeah, so when you order food for a get-together, order two-thirds carnitas, a third carne asada, because the carnitas wins out even against the beef. So, but what was the other thing? Oh, so I've got an old turntable. And where do you go to get the amps? I think I have the speakers. Anybody know out there where you can go buy a used amp or even a new amp that you can plug in? It's got the wires and everything. It's got a nice.
1: You could probably find one in the dump, dude. I mean, people throw those things away nowadays.
2: They might. I mean, Alec Hale, who listens, he called in earlier.
1: Them.
2: He would know where to find stuff like that and fix it and anything. Get them, fix them, yeah.
7: Hey, Alec, if you're listening, I'll give you a special dispensation to call in the second time. Why not? Inform all us. Oh, hey, the other thing on Mrs. Olson, any of us in our 50s and 60s, we know all that stuff. Well, as soon as you said Ms. Olson,
2: what's the ancient Chinese secret?
1: Yeah.
7: All right. Oh, that you got me there. Kiko Man's Japanese. That'll never work. I don't know. I think I'm kind of going with the soap, like a stain remover on the collar. You know,
2: see?
7: Get the ring around the collar. I'm kind of with Billy on this one. I think it's the soap.
1: All right. Well, you're sort of right, but again, you're it's not completely right, and we want the completely right answer.
2: Okay.
1: So you think it was a soap commercial like, hey, you sure do got a lot of skid marks today, honey. oh, well, use this product, and it's an ancient Chinese secret. Is that what you think? That's what you think it means? This will scrub the bacon strips right out of your underwear.
2: No, I don't think that. I think it's like a guy, and he's at home, right?
1: Yeah.
2: And then he comes. He's a hardworking man, white collar kind of guy, you know. And he's got those white shirts and everything. And he goes and he takes it out of the dryer, and he looks at it, you know. And he looks at the collar. It's clean. It's smooth and clean, pure white and everything. And then he looks over at his wife, real quick, and she smiles at him. And then he does a double take as she's walking over, and she's, like, picking up a piece of the laundry and the product. And she turns Chinese, and she looks at him, and she says, ancient Chinese secret.
1: Okay.
2: And then the product comes on there, whatever
1: it is. Well, if you guys can't guess, I mean, after Billy just spilled the beans like that, dude.
2: I got it right?
1: What? You just about told him everything. You didn't leave any meat on the bone for the audience, dude. Now, Billy just about spilled the guts. Billy, you would squeal
2: in a heartbeat. I thought I was getting it wrong.
1: Remind me never to rob a bank with you, because Billy will snitch on you guys.
2: No.
1: He's a cheater.
2: Is it a ring around the collar?
1: And a pumpkin eater? I'm not going to tell you, dude.
2: Why not?
1: Because you're a cheater. That's why.
2: I'm not cheating.
1: These people out here, they want a chance to win, a chance to donate to 1080 After Dark. And
2: right.
1: You're over here, you know, hogging it all up.
2: Look, I'm just trying to have fun with it.
1: Let's get out to the phone lines, Bill.
2: Okay.
1: G. Joe, you're in the air.
8: Yeah, I got several comments. One is, did you guys have a little side packet of meth in your coffee today?
1: I think Billy did.
2: A side pack? No way.
8: I don't know,
2: man.
8: Dave. I think your cat slipped you something.
2: I don't think
8: so. Because
2: he listened
8: to the radio laughing right now.
2: We're just high on life, brother. Hanging, chilling, being. Now you got to give me a list of the 50 most famous people that you know and are related to in 1 minute.
8: No, I'm a nobody. I know nothing, and I'm a loner. But that thing about Mr. Whipple, that's not the Mr. Whipple you're talking about. We're talking about the one that worked for Victoria's Secret. He was into domineering women who wore leather and whips. And his saying was, whip it good. Dun, dun, dun, dun, dun, dun, dun. Like Devo. That's where Devo got that song, right?
2: No?
1: I like it. I think you might be wrong, Joe, but
2: Mr.
1: you're
2: Whipple.
1: Welcome to call back.
2: Mr. Whipple's a good man.
1: 831. He is.
2: He wouldn't be getting into leathery items and things, would he?
1: I don't think so. He was into booty. I mean, you know, the toilet paper.
2: That is true.
1: That's what you're aiming for. You're aiming for that market, the people that
2: he did want to make his life about the butt.
1: About the butt, yeah. Can you imagine that? So you're a salesman and you sell stuff for people to, use on their butt area.
2: I know it's one thing.
1: The butt zone.
2: Right, I know. I mean, it's one thing if you're a proctologist, because at least you have a degree.
1: Yeah.
2: But with people that you're just selling butt napkins to, it's kind of
1: nasty, dude.
2: You know, you're on the low end of the totem pole. Sales.
1: Some guys sell, you know, Teslas and Jaguars, and you're over here selling butt munch. Butt paper.
2: Right.
1: Give me a break, dude. All right, let's see what this caller has to say. This caller ends in 1-3, your first name and where you're calling from.
9: Hey, it's Aaron in Monterey.
1: Aaron in Monterey. What do you have to say, sir?
9: Oh, a couple things. Let me see. I'm trying to get off my damn speakerphone, so it might sound a little better.
1: Oh, yeah, there you go.
9: Well, actually, for starters, I'm in Moss Landing right now because tomorrow we're having this big annual antique fair here, which is pretty wild.
1: Wow.
9: And for Rory, I don't have him here right now, but we plan to continue. I probably have a power amp for a stereo. I got tons of that stuff. And I'm going to be, after this festival comes and goes, we're going to be selling stuff out of this really cool place here that is a nonprofit called the Wood Carver's Daughter. She had a stroke. Her dad's a wood carver. She made this big foundation. It's super awesome. So anybody who's into either wood carvings and or vintage stuff, everything, come check it out tomorrow. Or any time during the year afterwards. While we're talking about old stuff, and did you do the Oil of Olay yet?
1: I don't even know if it's on this list. Right now, we're looking for the company whose slogan was
9: I'm
1: "Ancient
9: sorry.
1: Chinese Secret."
9: I'm sorry. That's the one that I thought of. I shouldn't have said it. I went backwards.
1: No, it's not. You're wrong.
9: I'm wrong? Yeah. Okay.
1: Tell us about the Moss Landing thing one more time, though, before we move on.
9: Yeah. So it's the annual antiques fair, street fair. It takes up the whole fair. It's been going on for, I think, over 30 years. It's really cool. And so, yeah, come on by for that. And then, again, like I said, this the wood carver's daughter here at Moss Landing, she's one of the few people. It's usually a ghost town, aside from the whale watching and stuff these days. But she's doing something here, and it's really awesome. It's people like her that had she's helping her get she had a massive stroke where she couldn't even speak and move. And she can now, and come see her. It's super cool. So she's providing, getting people out that are disabled and stuff, getting them out of their houses, you know, and doing an inclusive thing.
2: Good.
9: Having supper parties there.
2: Yeah, that really sounds wonderful.
9: Yeah. So
1: well, thank you.
9: So I give a plug to her and keep up the good work.
1: Thank you for the call. We appreciate that.
2: Thanks for calling.
1: Sounds like she's going to do much better things than the money that we get when you donate to 1080 After Dark. I mean, instead of helping handicapped people, we're thinking about purchasing noise-canceling pants.
2: No, I need those.
1: Or getting
2: I need those. Those are Gucci.
1: Leather seats for our refrigerator.
2: Of course, obviously. I mean, we're celebrities. We're on the radio.
1: And we can finally get a patent for our glow-in-the-dark mayonnaise, Billy.
2: Is that stuff safe? That's for Tasty and Tainted, though.
1: That's a Tasty, yeah.
2: That's a tax write-off,
1: too. It's a lot of fun, dude.
2: And a tax write-off.
1: I mean, Taco Bell's not the only one that can cause ED. This glow-in-the-dark mayonnaise, tons of fun.
2: Those wires look like they're smoking again.
1: Keep you occupied for hours.
2: Are those okay in the transmitter? They look like they're smoking a little bit.
1: Oh, sure.
2: That's probably fine.
1: Yeah, it's
2: not to worry about anything. The odds that we could have a technical difficulty... In the hundred hours, the else, when else will love life for sign. All free.
1: There's no reason to be eating.
2: I must.
1: It's not a waste.
2: All right, everyone, you're out when they're out. Then you must now feed the devil. There you go. That's right.
1: Yeah. I mean, you couldn't have said it any better, Billy.
2: I'm not going to say
1: how
2: it ever
1: much clearer
2: again.
1: Do we have to make it?
2: Right. And that's why if you ever call again...
1: Yeah, you're going to get some of that.
2: I'm going to make you sleep nude.
1: All right, let's see. Ancient Chinese secret. What company had that as a tagline? Let's see what Robert has to say. He's calling from Boulder Creek. You're in the air, Robert.
10: So before I answer, maybe you should ask the age of the people that are answering, because we probably remember that this is Calgon. Calgon, they were in a dry cleaning service. And somebody was talking about, hey, how do you get your clothes so clean? And the guy was about to say it, and the wife said, shh, or something like that. And she, or vice versa. And he said, it's a Chinese secret. Calgon. So maybe what you should do is start to keep score, right? How many of these questions you got?
1: I have a whole bunch of them.
10: All right. So why don't you just go, we go until I blow it, and then you keep track of who did the bet.
1: Okay. I guess we could do that.
2: I can't understand anything the caller is saying. It sounds like he's calling from a fish tank. I think it's maybe my headphones. I don't know.
10: Oh, sorry. I'm in a Chipotle. That would not.
2: You're
10: be
2: in a Chipotle.
10: God.
2: Run for your life.
1: Yeah,
2: before
1: dude.
2: You get food poisoning.
1: Go run for the bathroom. Would probably be a good place.
2: Jesus.
10: Oh no, that's Taco Bell. I don't have lettuce on my.
2: Don't ever eat at any of those places. You should be going to Della Comina in Watsonville.
1: Yeah, dude.
10: I don't know. According to our next governor, we should be using street tacos or eating street tacos, right, and avoiding all these places because you know. Oh, sorry, I didn't mean to get into politics. Sorry, my bad.
2: That's okay.
1: All right, Paul.
2: I'm just making you sound like you're in a fish tank.
1: Thank you for the call. Yes, it was Calgon. And the other one, I didn't remember that
2: was
1: for
2: Calgon. Oh, you
1: got it? Yeah, you did.
2: Oh, I couldn't hear him. Yeah,
1: I didn't remember that for Calgon. The one I remembered for Calgon was,
2: take me
1: Calgon,
2: away.
1: Take me away.
2: I thought it was take me away.
1: No, well.

0: I think the ancient Chinese secret thing was a dry cleaning, a dry cleaner company.
1: Well, that's kind of what I'm saying. I don't know. Oh, we'll have to trust the caller. Maybe he got it right. Let's believe him.
0: All right. 479-1080.
1: Now those wires are smoking again. Dang it. How are we going to get you? Right, Dave?
0: That's right, dude. That's what I've been saying. All right, let's see. 479-1080. Let me check text messages here, Billy. Maybe some wise listener has sent us a text message.
1: All right.
0: Let's see. De La Colmena's breakfast burritos are 100%. You darn right about that, dude.
1: That's
0: don't
1: right.
0: get no wimpy burrito. No. If you want a real burrito, go down to De La Colmena. If you want a wimpy burrito, go to somewhere else. Go to Chipotle or
1: those other places.
0: Yeah, go to those. But if you want a real burrito, it's got to be De La Colmena. 218-5726. I would only go up to Hot Chicks if I was selling butt products. That's kind of weird.
1: Then he needs to get a new job because that's the only way you're going to meet anybody.
0: Where do you get a job like that selling Hot Chicks butt products?
1: You probably just make it up, and then you probably have that job for about 2 weeks before you get arrested by the local police department. And they're like, you don't have a license, a business permit, or anything. And it turns out that, like, you know.
0: Wait a minute.
1: Dave Co. butt cleaners.
0: What was the Tidy Bowl Man's slogan? The Tidy Bowl Man.
1: I didn't know there was a Tidy Bowl Man.
0: You didn't know about the Tidy Bowl Man?
1: No, sir.
0: Oh, my gosh.
1: Who
0: Billy.
1: Is he? What is he?
0: Dude.
1: Mr. Clean?
0: No, Tidy Bowl Man.
1: Who's the Tidy
0: dude,
1: Bowl
0: I,
1: Man?
0: Dude, can you hear that, you guys? You hear that? This guy right here, this dude, this man, you call yourself a guy,
1: and
0: you don't even know what the Tidy Bowl Man is?
1: I must have never signed stuff. Was he a good one?
0: He was only the best at his job, dude.
1: Did he have a slogan?
0: Yes, he had a slogan.
1: What was it? Make sure to flush?
0: Let's see. Liz says, so sorry I missed the first hour of last week's show and the first hour today. Wow. Is MZ only gone for today? Yes. Or is it a new format? No. I am greatly enjoying your show. False. Thanks, Liz.
1: Good. Thank you, Liz.
0: The Tidy Bowl Man. You don't remember that? So the chick, she's like, oh, man, I shouldn't have ate all that food. And she goes up there and lifts the toilet seat, and there's a guy floating around in there.
1: Are you serious?
0: Yes, I'm serious.
1: Like he's a dude?
0: There's a guy in a boat, and he has a little captain's hat, like the skipper, or like the guy from Captain and Tennille.
1: I don't remember that, yeah.
0: He looks like the guy from Captain and Tennille.
1: But you know what? Now that you're describing more, it does sound vaguely familiar. Was this early 80s?
0: Yes, early 80s.
1: Oh, geez, I have a vague remembrance of it then,
0: and
1: yeah.
0: And he'd be circling the bowl.
1: How bizarre.
0: And there's little things floating like log jams, and he's trying to get out of the way, and he almost got flushed a couple of times.
1: No wonder we're so messed up. Look at the stuff they showed us on television. Guy pretending to float in the bowl like that?
0: I expect to see a rat or a snake in the toilet bowl, but not a man in a boat.
1: You expect to see a rat or a snake?
0: Well,
1: you
0: at least
1: do?
0: I've heard of that.
1: Where
0: happening.
1: Do you live? Oh, my goodness.
0: At least I've heard of it. Maybe this is probably happening in India or something. There's all kinds of weird stuff going on.
1: All right,
0: on
1: you try to play it off all you want, but now I know you got rats and snakes in your toilet.
0: But I don't have no man in a boat.
1: Okay.
0: That's the
1: in perspective, you're putting it in perspective, you're right.
0: Yes, of course.
1: I mean, if I saw a man floating in my toilet, the first thing my instinct would be to flush him down the drain.
0: Well, he had a slogan, Billy. What was his slogan? Does anybody know it?
1: Probably help. I'm a tiny man stuck in the toilet.
0: Don't drop that on. Can you imagine the view from him? He's... All of a sudden it gets real bright because someone's lifting up the lid, and then it gets dark again because here comes a full moon, and here comes a rocket in reverse just about to plunge into the water. Poor guy.
1: What a life, right?
0: What a life.
1: Yeah,
0: they're not paying me enough to take this crap. Probably that should be his slogan.
1: That's right.
0: I don't have to take this crap.
1: Exactly. What was his real slogan?
0: I don't know. Let's see if Paul has a guess. Paul, you're in the air.
2: Yes. The Tidy Bowl Man's slogan escapes me for some reason.
0: I
2: was going to get back to that. Calgon, the ancient Chinese secret.
0: Uh-huh.
2: But I remember I thought it had to do with putting Calgon in your dish

0: washer, your dishes come out sparkling clean.
1: Okay.
0: I remember.
1: That might be right. Yes, that sounds more accurate than what Dave was trying to pawn off to me earlier.
0: Right, right.
2: All right. Well,
1: that's it. You got, all right.
2: Thank you for the call, Paul.
1: Thank you,
2: now,
1: sir.
2: For those of you, Billy, apparently you don't believe me about the Tidy Bowl man.
1: Well, I just don't. I don't know. It sounds vague.
2: Here's a commercial just to prove it.
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1: You know what's crazy about that commercial is that at the start of it, go back to it, she like knows him personally. It's like,
3: yeah,
1: oh, it's you, the Tidy Bowl man. Like they've been hanging out for years.
4: Here.
3: Oh, it's you, the Tidy Bowl man.
2: You think they went to high school together?
1: Yeah. Or it's like, he's been living in the tank, right? I mean, I'm surprised he didn't ask for a sandwich. Like you're saying, I mean, day and night is going on all the time. It's just, what a life.
2: Can you imagine that? So you went to school with this guy, and you're living in a house, and he's living in the toilet. And then, and now he's living in your toilet. What do you say to somebody like that? Have a good day? I mean, how are you doing? How do you think I'm doing? I'm living in a damn toilet.
1: Probably you say, like, I'm sorry. Maybe. Have you tried...
2: Please flush me?
1: Different job or...
2: Yeah.
1: Yeah, I don't know. I mean, if I saw a guy floating in my bowl, I want to get him out of there as soon as possible.
2: Ah, see, Liz came up. Liz made everything tied together. She says, apparently, Calgon made a laundry additive for cleaning shirts. That would be the ancient Chinese secret thing.
1: Uh-huh.
2: But Calgon also made bubble bath. A la Calgon, take me away.
1: Okay. See, well, we cleared it up. That's very cool. Thank you for that.
2: Another mystery solved right here on...
1: The Saturday special.
2: Now, speaking of mysteries being solved, they're going to send another search team out to find Amelia Earhart's missing airplane. And I have here a mystery that's really, really bizarre, Billy. And we'll get to that as well on the other side.
1: Cool.
2: And some other fun things. The goal of today's show is to have fun.
1: F-U-N.
2: F-U-N.
1: Fun.
2: Fun.
1: Like...
2: We put the F-U...
1: In fungicide.
2: In fun.
1: And fun.
2: Yeah.
1: We put the F-U in... That's not good.
2: We put the
1: F-U in fun?
2: Yeah, we put the F-U in fun.
1: Okay. Well, let's go with it. It's better than putting the fun in funeral.
2: Hey, what do you want, dude? I mean, if you're not going to, you know, go to 1080 After Dark and make a donate, this is as good as the jokes get. If you donate enough, they'll get funnier.
1: That's true. They will.
2: Yeah.
1: Yeah, we have more time to work on the material.
2: Yeah.
1: With new socks.
2: 218-572-6. What happened to the butt sniffer?
1: Which one? We have an eclectic audience.
2: He's on Tuesdays. Oh, I remember this one. Wimpy, wimpy, wimpy. Do you remember that?
1: Hefty, hefty, hefty.
2: Yeah.
1: Yes. Glade plastic bags, maybe?
2: No, hefty.
1: Or hefty bags, yeah.
2: Wimpy, wimpy, wimpy. Right. Hefty, hefty, hefty.
1: Boy, the jingles back in the 80s really were creative. Nowadays, they're not as creative with jingles anymore. There's only maybe two I can think of that are good ones. And one are the Law Brothers out there in Monterey. They do a good one with their jingle. We're the Law Brothers, and are on top of big trucks and everything. And then the other one is the J.G. Wentworth, I Need Cash Now. Boy, is that an earworm or what? You hear that one time, and it's stuck in your mind for, the rest of your life.
2: Yeah. Dun, dun, dun, dun, dun. With 800, whatever.
1: I need a structured settlement, and I need cash now. Dun, dun. Yeah, it's an earworm.
2: Well, Billy, we're almost out of time, so we've got national headlines coming up. Just enough time to do a station ID. 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
6: News this hour from Town Hall. I'm Jason Walker. A Secret Service agent arrested for allegedly participating and a very serious college hazing.
7: Florida authorities have arrested a U.S. Secret Service agent and two other men on felony charges, saying they committed brutal beatings as part of a fraternity hazing ritual. One of the defendants, 29-year-old Marquez Christopher Pinder, is an agent in the Miami field office and is now on administrative leave. Pinder and the two other defendants are charged with felony hazing, aggravated battery, and attempted manslaughter. Pinder's arrest warrants says a University of Miami graduate student and another young man required hospitalization for severe injuries after they were beaten with paddles and canes in April. I'm Lisa Dwyer.
6: Should the Senate skip its normal August break and instead focus on passing a voting bill? President Trump believes it would be a good idea, but he adds he will not force lawmakers to stay in Washington in order to get the job done. Ukrainian President Volodymyr Zelensky says the current Ukraine-UK relations remain very strong in the face of global challenges. He has met with the new Prime Minister, Andy Burnham.
8: Our relationship with the UK is stronger than ever, and I thank Andy for his commitment to this partnership and for giving so much attention to defense and to our security.
6: The two leaders met Monday at a British naval base in Portsmouth. Philippine President Ferdinand Marcos Jr. blasting China in his State of the Union address. He says the government will defend a 2016 arbitration ruling that invalidated Beijing's expansive claims in the disputed South China Sea. More on these stories, townhall.com.
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6: Well, authorities are still investigating and details are being sorted out. The son of an assistant coach for the Kansas City Chiefs now facing charges, he's been accused of shooting and wounding his mother. Jennifer King reports.
9: Authorities in Loudoun County, Virginia, have arrested 27-year-old Elijah Zion Bienemy, the son of NFL Chiefs offensive coordinator Eric Bienemy, in the alleged shooting of his own mother. Deputies responding in Ashburn late Sunday found 57-year-old Mia Bienemy alive but with multiple gunshot wounds. She's hospitalized in stable condition. Kansas City coach Andy Reid spoke with reporters.
10: She's a saint, and we all know that, the people that know her. One of God's good blessings right there now. Really special person, so... But things happen, you know, things happen and you got to work through it.
9: Elijah faces charges including malicious wounding and use of a firearm in a felony. I'm Jennifer King.
6: Breaking news and analysis, townhall.com. Seth Soutell takes a look at the stock market.
11: Stocks drifted to a mixed close on Wall Street and oil prices fell after the U.S. and Iran paused their attacks. The S&P 500 ended barely changed Monday. The Dow rose 262 points, that's about 0.5%. The Nasdaq Composite fell 0.2%. The Nasdaq was weighed down by a 5% drop in the AI chip giant Nvidia. After shooting as high as $102 a barrel last week, Brent crude fell 6.3% to settle at $85 a barrel. Treasury yields moved lower in the bond market. The yield on the 10-year Treasury fell to 4.65%. Seth Soutell, New York.
6: Cracker Barrel CEO stepping down nearly 1 year after an attempted rebrand of the chain led to fierce customer backlash. Julie Messino will step down next month, but will remain with the company through October 9th. More on these stories, townhall.com.

0: It's time to escape into the world of adventure. Time to forget for the next half hour the four walls of today and escape beyond the horizons of the mind to yesterday and tomorrow. 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Tonight, we escape with Rudyard Kipling and the two gentle scoundrels he created in his immortal story, The Man Who Would Be King. The time, sometime before yesterday. The place, the north of India. The man who tells the story, Rudyard Kipling.
1: One Saturday night, it was my unpleasant duty to put the paper to bed alone. It was a pitchy black night, as stifling as night can be in India in June. It was very still, save for the ticking of the clock above my desk, which seemed to shatter the black heat of the night as the hands crept toward 3 a.m. And then from the passage outside my door, I heard voices.
2: There's a light burning. And it must be here. Open the door.
1: Who's there?
3: Only us.
1: Who are you?
4: He don't remember us, Dan.
3: That he don't. How could he forget having us turned back at the Jodhpur border? Told the authorities we was impersonating newspaper reporters, he did.
1: Wait. That flaming red beard and that bald head. Why, you're Daniel Gravett and Peachy Carnahan.
3: The same.
1: Well, what do you want? If it's money, I haven't any. If it's a fight, it's simply too beastly hot.
5: You can rest yourself easy, sir, because we've come asking for naught except some information.
3: We've been all over this country, and we've concluded that India isn't big enough for such as Daniel and me.
5: So we're going away to be kings.
3: Kings in our own divine right.
1: What?
5: Aye, we shall be kings.
3: We've signed a solemn contract. Each day up the other, and neither of us to take a look at liquor or women until we become kings.
1: Why, I've never heard of such a fantastic idea. But what is it you want of me?
5: Naught but to look at such maps of Kafiristan as you might have about.
1: Maps of Kafiristan?
3: That's where we've decided to go.
1: But don't you realize that not one single Englishman has ever gone into the Kafiristan mountains and lived to come out again? If you're really mad enough to go there, you're a good deal more likely to become dead men than kings.
3: We shall see.
1: Anyway, I don't believe you have the slightest intention of traveling a mile outside of Delhi.
3: Then you should come down to the Serai marketplace in the morning, down where the caravans leave for the north.
5: Yes, come down to the Serai in the morning and see then if we be liars. Who will take the protection?
6: You should not laugh at him, Sahib. The witless are under the protection of Allah.
1: Quite so, boy. Who is the fellow anyway?
6: A mad priest, Sahib, who has arrived only this morning from Ajmer.
7: Ah, yes, Sahib. Come to look at my camels, loaded with toys to please the eye of an Amir.
1: Oh, here now. Go about your business. I haven't any use for toys.
7: These are wondrous toys indeed, Sahib. Fit for a king of Kafiristan.
1: What? Good Lord. Daniel Gravett.
7: Quiet. Come along. I've two camels just beyond the wall here. The blessings of Pir Khan on the gracious Sahib, who consents to look at the poor toys of a priest from Ajmer. Over this way.
1: Where's Carnahan?
5: Here we are. Permit me to present my servant, Hazir Mir Khan.
3: At your service, good man.
1: Well, I'll be...
3: Do you like our disguises? Do they pass?
1: If they fool this crowd in the Serai, they're probably good enough to get you across the border and good enough to get you killed.
5: Getting killed is no part of the contract Peachy and me drawed up, although perhaps killing fits in with our plans in a different sense. Feel around underneath the toys there in the camel bags.
1: What?
5: Go ahead.
1: Good Lord. Rifles.
3: 20 brand new martinis with ammunition to match.
1: And 20 good reasons to make your death certain. Any Pathan of the hill tribes would kill his own mother to get a rifle.
7: Now who would harm a poor mad priest, Sahib?
5: Allah protects me.
1: Mad is right.
5: Then so was Lord Clive and Rhodes and Bonaparte. Drive out the camels, Peachy. We've a long way to go before we become kings.
8: Oh, hey, hop!
1: As I stood and listened to the camel bells fade away in the distance, I wondered... Wondered if it might not be a glorious thing to go to Kafiristan and be a king. Three years pass in India, much as they pass in any other land. It grows hot, Then the rains come, and then the heat again. Some colonel at a hill station puts down an uprising. A new viceroy comes out from London, and the paper duly records the death of a sultan in Rajputana. And the trees in the courtyard grow a few feet taller. Finally, time in its circle turned up another night, much like the one 3 years before. Once again, I sat alone in the office, listening to the clock and waiting for some unimportant item to come over the wire from Europe. It was long after midnight when my office door slowly opened. I say, look here, you might knock first, you know.
9: Knock.
1: Good Lord, man. What's wrong?
9: You don't know who I am, do you?
1: No. No, I haven't the faintest idea. But here, you'd better sit down, old fellow. You're in a bad way.
9: Yes, sir. Thank you. It's a whole year I've been walking. Right here in this very office we settled it. You sitting right there and giving us the maps. You've been sitting there ever since. 3 years.
1: No. Oh, no. Why, a man couldn't change that much in 3 years. You're not Peachy Carnahan.
9: Yes. I was king of Kafiristan. Me and Daniel Dravot. Real crown kings we was. Just as true as gospel.
1: What in the name of heaven had they done to you, Peachy?
9: Peachy? I knew Peachy Carnahan once. He's a king. Wears a real golden crown on his head, so help me, does. He's dead now, though.
1: No, no, no. You're Peachy Carnahan. You must pull yourself together, man.
9: Yes. Pull myself. You got to keep looking into my eyes. Then maybe everything will go to pieces.
1: All right. Now, tell me what happened, Peachy.
9: We left the caravan at Jagdala. We struck off into the hills alone.
1: Go on.
9: Weeks it was we traveled, Daniel and me. First there wasn't no roads, and after a while, no food. But there was always the drums. Sometimes they was close, and sometimes farther off. But most of the time, we could hear them somewhere.
10: Oi, hop! Move along there. Here now. It's no place to be stopping. Up with you.
9: I'm fearing it's no use, Daniel.
10: What's got into them?
9: The poor beasts are done in and starved, same as ourselves. They'll go no further.
10: Then we'll go on without them. I've not come this far to die on the side of a mountain.
9: Wait. Look, Daniel. Over the edge of the rocks.
10: What? Oh, men they are.
9: There'll be a score or more of them. One goes ahead of the rest.
10: And naught but bows and arrows. Break out a pair of the rifles, Peachy.
9: Right you are, Daniel.
10: It's now that we start to become kings.
9: Here, and some cartridges too.
10: Easy now, Peachy. I'll drop the straggler at the rear first, and then we'll lay a few at their feet. No arm to the one in front. We may need him. Now. Got him by the old neck. They are Peachy.
9: Hold it, Daniel. Look at them.
10: Aye, flat on their blooming faces.
9: The leader is come out alone.
10: Well and good, and we'll go partway to meet him, Peachy. But keep your rifle by.
9: Look at him, Daniel. He'd be as fair as us, with yellow hair.
10: So he does. Part of the lost tribes, these people are.
9: He stopped.
11: I await your command, or ye who speak in the voice of thunder.
10: Oh, the Lord, Eric. Peachy, we're in luck. It's the old Afghan tongue he speaks. Speak up! Who are you, and whence do you come?
11: I am High Priest and the chief of the village of Bashkai. A journey of only a few heartbeats.
10: This Bashkai, how many people?
11: They are numbered in the thousands.
10: There are more villages in the hills?
11: More than a man has fingers and toes.
10: Hear that, Peachy? Is our kingdom made to order. And you, you're going to take us to Bashkai. Do you understand?
11: I understand the voice of thunder that you speak.
10: Oh, he's a smooth one, Peachy. He knows a thing or two. What's your name?
11: Mazur Khan Jagdaluk.
10: That's too long.
5: What shall we call him, Peachy?
12: He has the look about him of an old soldiering friend of ours. Billy Fish.
5: So he does. We bestow a new name on you. From now on, you will be Billy Fish.
11: As you command, I obey.
5: All right. Put this on your drums. Tell them two kings have come out from the mountaintops. Two kings that speak in words of thunder so the earth trembles. Tell them two kings have come to Kafiristan.
10: You, Peachy?
12: Daniel, why be you sitting here in the dark?
10: I've been thinking. A man has to stop and think sometimes.
12: About anything special, Daniel?
10: Look at them, Peachy. Look at their blinking campfires a-gleaming in the dark like the jewels in a crown.
12: Aye, Daniel. You've done a fine job for sure. All 23 villages you joined together as one.
10: 'Tis the army you trained to be thanked for it. 2,000 men with a fair knowledge of bearing arms.
12: Some's a bit green at it yet.
10: They're ours now, every man, jack, woman, and child. We own them, body and soul.
12: Aye, we're kings now, Daniel. Not proper kings yet, but we will be.
10: Sooner than you think, Peachy.
12: How's that?
10: Billy Fish told me something today that fair amazed me. These people know the craft.
12: You mean they're Freemasons, Daniel? It ain't no wise possible.
10: So help me, it's gospel true. He give me the grip and everything. It's old, the craft is, older than the memory of man. And up here in the hills, they've been preserving it all these years. Why, some of the high priests know up through the fellow craft, but they don't know the third degree. See it, Peachy? They don't know the third degree, but we do.
12: Daniel, what is it you're fixing to do?
10: Do? We're going to be proper kings. We're going to get them going and coming now. I'm going to turn the whole country into one grand lodge, raise some of the priests to third degree, and for me, I'll be the Grand Master of Kafiristan.
12: Oh, but you ain't got the right to. We never been officers in no lodge.
10: Right. What's a king got to do with asking for a right?
12: Oh, I'm against it, Daniel. It's no good to go fooling around with the craft.
10: Ah, you talk like an old woman. The thing'll work, I know it will. We'll make it a blooming ceremony. Regular aprons with the symbol and the marks. All of us, Peachy. The kings of Kafiristan.
13: Everything is prepared, Muster. And the priests and the people wait.
5: Well, they don't have to wait much longer, Billy. Here now, Peachy. How do you like my apron?
12: It's a wondrous sight for fair, Daniel.
5: Made of white ermine skin it is. And the master's mark with emerald studded.
14: The mark? You know the meaning of the mark?
5: That I do. What's got into you, Billy?
14: Not. But 'tis a thing that's passing strange, Master.
5: Strange and rubbish. Come along now. Ready, Peachy?
12: Right with you, Daniel.
5: Then out we go. Onto the temple steps. We'll give them what for. Not their blinking eye there. That's what we'll do.
15: Look at them, Peachy! Right down on their blooming knees and yelling their full heads off.
12: Oh, and a good thing to be a king, Daniel.
5: Here now. What's wrong with the priest, Billy?
12: It looks like trouble, Daniel.
14: No. Stand where you are, Master. They recognize the mark.
5: That great stone in the floor. Why do they turn it over?
14: Wait.
16: It's the same!
17: He bears the mark!
16: The promised ones have gone!
5: Speak up, Billy Fish. What's the meaning of it?
14: See for yourself. Look.
12: Daniel! Carved on the back of the stone.
5: It is the master's mark, all right.
14: And the same as the sign you wear. Only a few of the priests have known of the hidden mark on the stone.
5: What does it mean?
14: The many who have doubted you were a god doubt no longer.
5: And you, Billy, what do you think?
14: I, Master? I think that now it is the time for these.
12: Daniel! Golden crowns!
5: Aye, how they glitter. Fit for the brow of a king.
12: 'Tis what we came for.
5: Here now, put them on. We'll crown ourselves in our own right. Listen to them. You know something, Peachy? We come here to be kings, and that we are, all right. But blamed if we ain't a couple of blooming gods to boot, with a million people bowing on their knees before us.

0: Well enough, Peachy. So it was gods you became as well as kings. But then, what happened? What became of Daniel Dravot?
1: Dravot? I knew Daniel Dravot once. He's a king now, Daniel is. Where's a golden crown? Conan was with him.
0: Peachy, try to pull yourself together.
1: I'll try.
0: Now, you became kings, you and Daniel. Kings of all Kafiristan.
1: He was a fine figure, Daniel was. With his red head wearing that golden crown. Kept himself aloof from the people, so to speak. And when he walked afore the temple, the fair crawled on their stomachs to worship.
0: But what happened, man?
1: Happened? Well, I figure mostly it was winter coming on. The winds were starting up, and the clouds was blowing down from the north. Oh, it could blow beastly cold, that winter wind.
2: Hey? Who's out there? That you, Billy?
3: Confound it anyway.
2: Here now. What's this?
4: I have brought you food, Master. Stew of the wire sheep with curry and rice.
2: Up off your knees, girl. Bring it inside.
4: Thank you, Master.
2: Place it there. Now, you're a well-favored wench.
4: I do not understand.
2: Why were you crawling on your knees?
4: It is a fitting way to approach the god of Kafiristan.
2: What's your name, girl?
4: Narum of Danger.
2: Narum, eh? You married?
4: It has not yet been my happy fortune, Master.
2: Are you afraid of me?
4: You are a god.
2: I mean, how do I seem to you? Do you find me pleasing or what?
4: Your face is more wondrous than the noonday sun. And your look, the look of eagles.
2: Very well, you may leave now.
4: Thank you, Master.
2: Narum, eh? Peachy! Peachy!
5: Is you calling me, Daniel?
6: Oh, the food's here, eh? Good.
2: Knock that wind outside. Winter's about due to strike and fill the trails with snow. There'll be little moving about afore spring.
6: But you are.
2: Peachy, I've decided to take a wife.
6: But you can't do it, Daniel. We made a contract.
2: That was till we was kings. Well, kings we've been many months now.
6: Oh, but it's no good. I tell you now, I'm against it.
2: Against it? You was against using the craft too. But look what it done for us.
6: Oh, but this is different. Billy Fish will tell you no too, the same as I do.
3: Billy Fish, huh?
2: Who's the king here, him or me? My mind's made up. 3 days from now, I shall have me a wife. And you can put it on the drums and tell every blighter out there in the hills. The kingdom of Kafiristan is going to have a queen.

0: What's keeping her, Peachy? They should have brought her in here half an hour ago.
1: I don't know, Daniel.
0: How about you, Billy Fish? You put him up to stalling off deliberate-like?
2: Certain preparations must be made, Master.
1: She's across the court with some of the priests. Maybe they're trying to hearten her up a bit, Daniel. She thinks she's going to die, you know.
0: Die, indeed. Why, I'm only...
2: Master, it is against the laws of heaven for a woman to marry a god.
0: I'm not a god. I'm a man. You know that by now, Billy.
2: No, and I should not want to think so, Master. But either way, this can mean only trouble. I beg you to reconsider.
0: And I beg you to shut up, Billy. I'm through waiting. I'm going over there.
2: Master, please.
1: We've got to go with him, Billy. And I'm thinking it's going to mean trouble. How many men can you depend on?
2: No more than 20 with rifles. Most of my men are in Bashkai.
1: Then what should we do?
2: We shall have to make a run for it, I fear. We might be safe in Bashkai.
0: Come on now, you sparkling fools. Bring out the girl.
3: Well, that's better. Here, girl, this is no way for a bride to behave. Just smile now and give us a kiss.
4: Oh! The wench has bitten me.
2: Bloodbuster, don't let them see the blood.
5: Look! See the blood! It's not a god or a devil, but only a man!
0: Here, Blood, what is this, Ross?
2: Master, it is too late.
1: Mark Daniel, they're coming with knives.
0: They can't do this. I'm the king.
2: We've got to run for it, Master.
1: Oh, come on, Daniel.

0: them. I'll come back and beat their blasted heads in. That's what I'll do.
1: Oh, Daniel, we'll be back all right.
0: How much further, Billy?
2: Only a short way beyond this ridge, Master.
0: Well, so far, so good. Last them blooming drums have stopped.
1: We're at the top, Daniel.
0: Right good climb it's been.
2: Oh, wait. Look. It seems the drums have come before us, Master.
0: Cut off. No less than 1,000 of them standing there quiet-like, with them wicked long knives in their hands.
1: There'll be no getting past them, Daniel.
0: No. We are done for. Go back, Billy Fish, and take your men away with you. Go with him, Peachy. It's me they want. I did it. Me, the king.
1: No, Dan. I'm sticking with you. Billy Fish, you clear out.
3: I am your friend. I stay with you.
0: You're a good man, Billy.
1: They be coming now, Daniel.
0: Peachy.
1: Forget it, Daniel. I forgive you freely and fully.
0: Then let them come.
4: There'll be one thing they can't change, Peachy. We've been kings.

0: sized open poor belly fish like a blooming hell in their dead. There in the snow and the rocks.
1: Good Lord, man. But you, Peachy, you got away from them.
0: Like nowhere did I get away from them. They had us for fair, all right. Strung me out on a tree. Drove nails right through my hands, they did. See? But I fooled them all right. Because morning came, I wasn't nowise dead. Then I made them think I'd lost my senses. I was afraid to harm me because I was protected by Allah. They cut me down then, and after a while, they let me go.
1: You poor devil. But what of Drabbit? What happened to Daniel?
0: Daniel's the king. He wears the golden crown.
1: But now, what happened to him?
0: He's never left me. All them long months walking on the road back, he kept me safe. The mountains, they danced at night. But Daniel held up his hands and Peachy came along, bent double. I never let go of Daniel's hand, nor Daniel's head that they gave me in the temple as a present. It's with me now, here, in this bundle. You knew old Daniel's. Him that was a monarch once. Look at him now.

And now you've seen that we was really kings. I'll be on the way. You'll pardon me, sir?

I let him go. There was little else to do. It was only hours away from his death. I sat there and stared at the bundle he'd left lying on my desk. Stared as the pale shafts of dawn struck fire in the red beard. Stared at the golden crown, sitting too large and heavy upon the wrinkled, mummified head of Daniel Dravot, the man who would be king.

Escape is produced and directed by William N. Robeson. Tonight's story, Rudyard Kipling's The Man Who Would Be King, was adapted for radio by Les Crutchfield and featured Raymond Lawrence as Peachy, Eric Snowden as Daniel Dravot, and Herbert Rawlinson as Kipling. Musical effects were created and conducted by Cy.

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And so, good night, until a week from tonight, when again we invite you to escape. 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

0: South Pacific. The Columbia Broadcasting System and its affiliated stations presents Escape, produced and directed by William N. Robeson. This, the last of the summer series, is The Fourth Man by John Russell. Noumea in the South Pacific. To a generation of French criminals, a word to be uttered in the same terrified breath with Devil's Island. The penal colony at Noumea, where the cutthroats, garrotters, and sadists from the dregs of French society were sent to a living death. Tonight we invite you to escape from Noumea in John Russell's The Fourth Man.
1: The raft stood to open sea. A mat of pandanus leaves served for its sail, and a paddle of wood for its helm. It was woven of reeds and bamboo sticks lashed upon triple rows of bladders, and it carried four men. Three of them sat huddled together at the far end. Their bodies were blackened with dried blood, and the hair upon them was long and matted. They wore only the rags of blue convicts' uniforms. On wrist and ankle, they carried their mark, the dark and wrinkled stain of the manacles. There was DuBose, doctor, man of the world, murderer.
2: Friends, the thing is done.
1: And Fenneru, forger, ladies' man, weakling, coward.
3: Yes, we've escaped.
1: And the one known as the parrot, thief and cutthroat.
4: So far, so good.
2: And by the way of celebration, gentlemen, may I offer you cigarettes?
3: Cigarettes? Oh. Doctor, you're a marvel, a magician. Look at them. White and fresh as though they just came from the package.
4: How did you do it?
2: Oh, every 6 months there are about 75 escapes from Noumea, and not more than one succeeds. Ours would be that one I knew. So, 3 weeks ago, I bribed the night guard for these very cigarettes, so that we might sit here, my friends, as we are doing, and celebrate.
4: I want a light.
2: A light for the pet.
3: Our doctor's a wonder. He thinks of everything. He gives us cigarettes, matches, and our freedom.
4: Wait till you've got your 2 feet on the pavement again. That'll be the time to sound off about freedom.
3: To wear starched collars again. To stroll with a girl, clean and fresh from her bath. Down the Place de la Concorde, the Rue de Rivoli.
4: Suppose we get a storm.
2: It's not the season of storms.
4: Just the same. Suppose we get a storm.
2: Perroquet, my friend. You must not be so impatient. Remember, we were convicts back there, festering in oblivion. Now we are men raised from the dead.
4: Suppose we get a storm. You've got a gift of speech, Doctor. But where's the ship that was going to meet us here?
2: This is the day, as agreed. It will meet us.
4: The wind will blow us to China if we keep on.
2: We can't lie any closer to shore. There's a government launch at Dorian. And I doubt if the native trackers have given us up.
3: Careful, Parrot. The natives will eat you yet.
4: I've heard about that. Is it true, Doctor, that they'll keep all the runaways they can capture to fatten on?
2: Oh, they prefer the reward still. I doubt if they've entirely lost the habit of cannibalism.
3: Piece by piece, Parrot. First they'll sample you. Then they'll make a stew out of your brains. Oh, they won't miss a thing.
4: Shut up, Fenneru. The filthy brutes.
3: Oh, I almost forgot. We have one of them with us.
1: The fourth man was steering the raft. He sat crouched in the stern, his body glistening with spray. His huge dark hands held the steering paddle. He was motionless, like an idol, his eyes fixed on the course ahead. The fourth man on the raft.
2: You are looking at a Canuck, my friend. You will see nothing superior. No line of beauty to redeem the low angle of the forehead, the knobby joints of the body. Nature has stamped him with the mark of inferiority, and he has set the final seal himself with that twist of bark about his middle, that prong of pig ivory through his nose.
3: Yes, but nonetheless, he's a man, and there is a price on our heads. He could be taking us where he likes.
2: Calm yourself, Fenneru. This is a very simple animal, an infant, really.
4: Does that mean he couldn't double-cross us?
2: It does. He is bound by his duty. I made my bargain with his chief up the river, and this one is sent to deliver us on board our ship. That's the only interest he has in us.
3: And he'll do it?
2: He will. That is the nature of the native.
3: No, I don't trust him, not for a minute.
4: The brute. The animal. You! It's you I'm talking about. You dirty brute.
2: Save your breath, Parrot. He speaks no language, only a few noises, a few signs.
4: I don't feel right on the same raft with that.
3: Well, burn yourselves up in the sun if you like, but me, I'm going to crawl under a mat and get some sleep.
2: Yes, we should all sleep a little, conserve ourselves. And when we awake, our ship will be here. Our saucy little topsail schooner, a mast standing out against the sky, and we'll be on our way to France. Yes, sleep, my friends.
1: The two younger convicts dozed under the heat of the day, but not the doctor. He stood once again to sweep the skyline under his shaded hand. His plan had been so careful, so precise. He had counted absolutely on meeting the ship, a small schooner, one of those flitting half-piratical traders of the Copra Islands that can be hired, like cabs in a dark street, for any sinister enterprise. And there was no ship. And there was no crossroads where one might sit and wait.
3: Good morning, Doctor.
2: It's afternoon, Fenarul.
3: Oh, yes, so it is. I slept like a corpse.
4: Hey, where's the ship, Doctor? It was going to be here when we woke up.
2: It will be.
3: Oh, I'm thirsty. I'm dying with thirst.
2: So we all, Fenarul.
3: Where's the flask? I'm roasted in the sun.
2: You'll just have to roast some more. This crew is put on rations.
4: What are you talking about? Where's that water?
2: I have it here.
4: So you have. Do you think it's yours?
2: No. It's ours, Parrot.
4: I want a drink, Doctor.
2: Think a little, Parrot. We have to guard our supplies like reasonable men. We don't know how long we may be floating here.
4: Oh, so that's how you talk now. You don't know how long. But you were sure enough when we started.
2: I am still sure. The ship will come. She cannot stay for us in one spot. She'll be cruising to and fro until she intercepts us. And we must wait.
4: That's good. Wait. And in the meantime, what? Fry here in this heat, our tongues hanging out, while you deal us out water drop by drop?
2: Perhaps.
4: No. The man doesn't live who can feed me with a spoon.
2: Unless you would die very speedily, we must guard our water. We can only do our best with what we have.
4: All right, Doctor. Do your best. Give me a drink.
2: You may have your share, of course. But be warned. When it's gone, don't come to us, to Fenarul and me.
3: Yes, what's fair is fair.
4: My drink.
2: Very well.
4: Oh, a thimbleful. One thimble.
2: This way we should have enough for 3 days, maybe more, with equal shares among the three of us.
3: That's right. There are only three of us.
2: You were thinking of him, Fenarul, of our pilot? He looks somewhat like us, doesn't he? But his body has never known clothes, his feet shoes. His heart has never known the swelling that comes with feelings of love or beauty. His mind has never known a single thought. Look at us three, gentlemen. You, Fenarul, a forger. You, Parrot, a thief. And I, Dr. Dubose, of Paris and Marseille. A murderer. And yet, we are civilized men. And this is a savage animal. And our provisions are for civilized men only.
1: The three men awoke to the second day on the raft. They looked and saw the far round horizon and the empty desert of the sea, and their own long shadows that slipped slowly before them over its smooth, slow heaving. The land had sunk away from them in the night. The trap had been sprung. As the savage sun kindled upon them with the power of a burning glass, a calm fell, an absolute calm. The air hung, waited. The sea heaved and fell in polished undulations. And the sun shone, driving in under their eyelids like white-hot splinters. They crawled to the shelter of their mats, gasping, shriveling. And the water, the world of water, was slack and thick as oil.
3: Oh, how lonely it is.
4: Dr. DuBose.
5: Yes, Parrott?
4: Look around you.
5: What do you mean?
4: Go on, look around. What do you see?
5: I see water, Parrott, and the horizon.
4: What?
5: Nothing else.
4: Oh, don't you see a ship? A saucy little schooner? Those were your words. Well, where is it? Why don't you see it?
5: It will come.
4: Will it comfort us to be dead when it comes?
3: You say that you count on your friends, but suppose they leave you to rot here. Leave Parrott and me to rot here. It would be a joke, eh, Doctor? To wait for a ship that will never come?
5: It will come. My friends will not fail me.
3: Why? How do you know? How can you be so sure?
5: There's a safety vault in Paris full of papers to be opened at my death. Those papers contain confessions. No, gentlemen, my friends will not fail me. Parrott? A moment ago, you asked me what I saw.
4: Well?
5: There was something I neglected.
4: What's that?
5: I see a Canuck on this raft with us. He does not join us. He does not look at us. He sits on his heels in the way of the native, with his arms hugging his knees. He sits at the stern, motionless under this shattering sun, gazing out into vacancy. Whenever I raise my eyes, I see nothing else. Only this Canuck.
3: He seems to be enjoying himself quite well.
5: I was thinking so myself.
4: The cannibal. The savage.
5: He does not seem to suffer.
3: What's going on in his brain? What does he dream of there? He looks as though he hates us.
4: A dirty rat.
3: Maybe he's waiting for us to die. Maybe he's waiting for the reward. At least he wouldn't starve on the way home. He could deliver us piece by piece.
4: How does he do it, Doctor? Hasn't he any feeling?
5: I've been wondering. It may be that his fibers are tougher. His nerves...
4: But we've had water, and he hasn't.
3: And yet, see his skin. It's moist and fresh.
4: And his belly, fat as a football. Don't tell me this savage is thirsty. Is there any way he could steal our supplies?
5: Certainly not.
4: Suppose he has his own supplies. Hidden.
3: What?
4: We'll see. Search the raft.
3: Come on, we learn his secret.
4: Here, look under the mats.
3: Tear it apart.
4: Push him aside.
3: Anything there?
4: No.
5: Gentlemen. We were mistaken. He has nothing hidden.
4: You're wrong about him, Doctor. You say he has no understanding. There's one thing he can understand. Pain.
3: Parrott, not so much. Enough.
4: Come. That'll teach you. Not so chipper now, are you? Not so happy with your luck. That'll make you feel...
5: Well, Parrott, you feel better now, don't you? Superior. Come back, my friends. Come back under the mats. The glare of the sun is not so bad there.
4: Oh, idiots.
3: What's the matter with our Parrott now?
4: Idiots. Why do we look and look? The schooner can't help us now. If we're becalmed, then they are too.
3: Doctor, is that true?
5: Yes. We must hope for a breeze first.
3: Well, then why didn't you tell us we trust you? Why do you keep on playing out the farce?
4: You are wise, Doctor. You are very wise.
5: Put down the knife, Parrott.
4: You know things we don't, and you keep them to yourself. All right, but be careful. If you think you'll use your wisdom to get the best of us, be careful, Doctor, because I still have the knife.
1: And so the days dragged by, the second, the third, and now it was the fourth day And still, there was no breeze. And still, there was no ship.
3: Oh, Doctor.
5: Yes?
3: What do you stare at?
5: At him. At him, the native.
3: The Canuck. Why?
5: Look at him. And look at us. We are dying. Our powers are ebbing.
3: And him?
5: Naked, wild, brutish. He has yet to give the slightest sign of complaint or weakness.
4: Doctor, is this a man or a fiend?
5: A man. It is a man.
3: A miracle.
5: It is a man and a very poor and wretched example of a man. Why, you'll find no lower type anywhere. Look at his cranial angle. The high ears. The heavy bones of his skull. Why, he's scarcely above an ape.
4: Then what?
5: He has a secret.
4: A secret?
3: But we see him. Every move he makes, every minute. What chance has he for a secret?
5: Absurd. Here are we three, children of the century, products of civilization. And here is this savage who belongs before the Stone Age. Is he to win this struggle? Absurd.
4: What kind of secret?
5: I can't say. Perhaps some method of breathing. Some strange posture he uses to cheat the sensations of the body. Such things are known among primitive peoples. Known and jealously guarded. Like the properties of certain drugs. The uses of hypnotism. Who knows?
4: We can know. We can find out.
5: Would you ask him? Useless. He would not tell. Why should he? We scorn him. We give him no share with us. We abuse him. And so he falls back upon his own expedients. They are the means by which he has survived from the depth of time. By which he may yet survive when all our wisdom is dust.
4: There are a number of ways of learning secrets. I know them all.
5: It would be useless. How could he stand any torture you might invent? You saw how he behaved before? No, that's not the way.
4: Oh, listen to my way. I'm tired of all this talk. You say he's a man. All right, then he has blood in his veins. At least we could drink.
5: No, it would be too hot. It would be salt.
4: Well, kill him then and throw him over the side. Let's be rid of the thing.
5: We gain nothing.
4: Then what do you want?
5: I want to beat him. That's what I want. To beat him at the game. For our own sakes, for our racial pride, we must. To outlast him.

0: Then we'll put it to a vote. You say no, I say yes. Penaru.
1: Yes, yes, anything, but give me mine now.
0: Then it's half a thimbleful for Monsieur Penaru. Oh. Your share, Penaru.
1: More, I'll die. Give me more.
0: No more today.
1: You must, doctor.
0: No more today.
1: Look, a ship.
2: Oh, at last.
0: Where is it? I don't see any ship.
2: It's a trick. Look, Penaru, he has the bottle. You dirty thief!
0: Look at him. You killed him with that oar.
2: What about the bottle?
0: Yes, there's some left. You caught him just in time.
2: And you caught the bottle just in time.
0: It seems I did.
2: There is no ship. There will be no ship. We are done. Because of you and your dirty promises that brought us here. Doctor, liar, fool.
0: Don't come any closer. Unless you want this flask broken over your head.
2: No. Oh, I wouldn't want that.
0: Why, just think, Parrot. Why should you and I fight? We can see this trouble through and win, yet. This calm can't last forever. Besides, there will be only two of us to divide the water now.
2: Yes, that's true, isn't it? Penaru kindly leaves us his share, an inheritance. All right, I'll take mine now. My share, right now, if you please. Later, we'll see.
0: So be it. Your share.
2: Many thanks. And now, Finneru's share. To me, please.
0: As you say.
2: And now, another good doctor.
0: Three. That's enough, Parrot.
2: No, doctor. It's not enough. Now I'll take the rest.
0: Parrot, stop my arm.
2: I'll kill you if you don't let go. Thank you. You see, I have manners, haven't I? And I have wisdom, too, because I fooled a very wise man. I toast you, doctor. The best man wins. That was a bright idea of yours. The best...
0: So the best man wins, eh, Parrot? You forgot I'm a doctor, didn't you? You forgot that a man cannot go without water for 4 days, then drink his fill and live through it, huh? Go on, Parrot. Gasp out your worthless life. While I laugh. The best man always wins, Parrot. The best man...
1: So, best man wins, yes, Doctor. You forgot my knife, didn't you? Forgot me lying at your feet. Gave me up for dead, didn't you? But now it is I, Fenneru, who will outlast the two of you. Yes, my good doctor. The best man always wins.
0: Penaru, you fool. The water, it's running out.

0: I'm not 10 miles away from us.
1: Ah, that calm. Well, where are they, the passengers?
0: Oh, we're too late. They're all dead.
1: All dead, huh?
0: Yes, one stabbed to death, another skull crushed, the other fried by the sun. They're all dead.
1: Well, then, all the better. It cost us nothing to feed.
0: Yeah, but how are you
1: going to... Hogsheads, my friend. The hogsheads in the afterhold. Fill them nicely with brine, and there we are.
0: I don't understand.
1: Oh, you're dull, Marteau, very dull. The gentleman's passage is all paid. Before we left Sydney, I contracted to bring back 3 escaped convicts. I'll bring them back, pickled. So if you'll go back, Marteau, and bring them aboard for the trip, I'll be much obliged.
0: Very well, sir. Oh, there's a 4th man on the raft, Captain. A Canuck. Still alive. What do we do with him?
1: A Canuck? No word in my contract about any Canuck. Leave him here. He's only a savage.
2: And so Dr. DuBose and Fenneroo and the parrot went aboard for the long trip to their beloved Paris, their bodies pitching and rolling gently in the huge vats of brine. On the raft, the 4th man raised his head slightly as a wind freshened from the west. He watched until the schooner turned, shaping away for Australia, and disappeared over the rim of the horizon. Then he spread his sail of pandanus leaves and headed his raft eastward, back toward New Caledonia, back toward home. Feeling somewhat dry after his exertion, the native plucked a hollow reed at random from the rushes on his raft. Slowly, lazily, he stretched himself at full length in his accustomed place at the stern. He thrust the reed down deep into one of the bladders underneath the raft and slowly drank his fill of sweet water. He had a dozen such storage bladders remaining, built into the floats at intervals above the waterline, quite enough to last him safely home again.

Escape is produced and directed by William N. Robeson. The Fourth Man by John Russell was adapted for radio by Irving Ravitch, with Paul Frees as Dr. DuBose, Joe Kearns as Fenaroo, and Nestor Paiva as Parrot. Bill Johnstone narrated. The special musical score was conceived and conducted by Cy Feuer. Escape has been presented by the Columbia Broadcasting System and its affiliated stations. Be sure to be with us next Monday night when the Radio Theater returns to the air with Betty Davis and Glenn Ford starring in A Stolen Life. Remember, next Monday evening from 9 to 10 p.m. Eastern Daylight Time, the Lux Radio Theater starts its 14th year over CBS. The play, A Stolen Life. The stars, Betty Davis and Glenn Ford. 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
2: With SRN News, I'm Jason Walker. Ahead of the 25-year mark of the 9/11 attacks in New York, now some relatives of those who were killed say they do not want New York City's first Muslim mayor to attend the ceremony. Here's correspondent Laura Winters.
3: It's an emotional time for the families of the innocent people killed by radical Islamic terrorists on September 11th of 2001. Some are very busy gathering signatures for a petition as they do not want New York City Mayor Zoran Mamdani to attend the annual ceremony where the names of all the victims are read out loud at Ground Zero. They're concerned about the mayor's associations with people who have minimized what happened and have even suggested America deserved the attacks, the group posting specific examples on the website change.org.
2: So far, that petition has attracted more than 10,000 signatures. Should the Senate just skip its August break and instead focus on passing a voting bill? President Trump believes it would be a good idea, but he adds he will not force lawmakers to stay in the nation's capital in order to get the job done. The president does have his sights set on yet another major change.
4: President Trump is calling attention to legislation aimed at ending daylight saving time.
5: Let's get rid of daylight saving time stuff, okay? We have a bill in. Hopefully the Senate's going to approve that one. The House approved it, and we're going to get rid of that.
4: The measure would end the practice of changing clocks twice a year. Willie Nelson, the White House.
2: Cracker Barrel's CEO stepping down nearly 1 year after that attempted rebrand of the chain led to fierce customer backlash. Julie Messina will step down next month, but will remain with the company through October 9th in an advisory role. More on these stories, townhall.com.
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10: 16.
2: We are learning more about the health of Kentucky Senator Mitch McConnell.
11: The update includes a statement from the Congressional Office of the Attending Physician stating 84-year-old Senator McConnell has not yet been medically cleared to leave a rehabilitation facility where he's undergoing physical therapy. It means he will miss the annual Fancy Farm Picnic, which features speeches from politicians throughout Kentucky who are running for office. McConnell is not running for re-election. He was admitted to a hospital last month and revealed weeks later that it was because of a fall. The attending physician's report also says McConnell's bout with childhood polio continues to be a significant factor in his mobility. Ed Donahue, Washington.
2: Secret Service agent and 2 other men have been arrested in Florida following a brutal fraternity hazing ritual. Beatings nearly killed a University of Miami law student who did suffer severe kidney injuries. Breaking news and analysis, townhall.com. A multi-million dollar bridge linking the United States and Canada finally open to traffic. Here's Rich Thomason.
12: It's the 6-lane, 1.5-mile long Gordie Howe International Bridge crossing the Detroit River between the Motor City and Windsor, Ontario. It will serve as a crucial route for trade, jobs, and tourism between Canada and the U.S. The Canadians celebrated the new span with a ribbon-cutting ceremony last week after disinviting U.S. representatives amid ongoing trade friction between Washington and Ottawa. Rich Thomason reporting.
2: Historic fires in France and Spain forcing hundreds of thousands to flee. Heat wave getting the blame for the fires. And fire crews have their hands full with a series of fires in eastern Oregon. Tornado in northeastern Wisconsin, causing widespread damage and a number of power outages. More on these stories at townhall.com.
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0: Hi, registered pharmacist Ben Fuchs here. I've been studying healthy bodies for 35 years, and what I've got to tell you may shock and surprise you, but if you listen up, it may change your life.
1: Like a lot of older folks, my mom isn't very computer savvy. Oh, I got her an iPad, and she figured out how to play songs and do email, but she really isn't hip to search engines and surfing the web, which is kind of unfortunate because lately my mom has been looking for surgeons. And while there's lots of sites that rate them, if you can't search the internet, they aren't going to do you much good. And even if she could navigate her way around the web and take advantage, at the end of the day, these ratings are based on the opinions of just a few patients, and you never really know. Surgical procedures are always dangerous, accounting for thousands of deaths and post-surgical complications every year. In the coming years, looking for a good surgeon won't be as important because many of the roles they play are about to be replaced by robots. And not just any robots, but nanorobots. Infinitesimal information processors around the size of a bacteria, 100 times smaller than a cell and 1,000 times smaller than a grain of rice. They'll be injected directly into your bloodstream, powered by microscopic engines, maneuvered through magnetics, and operate in teams up to 100 billion strong, attacking microbes and traveling through the smallest of capillaries to clear out clogs and repair broken vessels. Some will even have teeny tiny blades that can slice through tumors. In the meantime, if you're searching for Dr. Sawbones, you might have to settle for surgeons.com, but come the not-so-distant future, he could very well be found as a swarm of molecular-sized computer devices floating around in your bloodstream and operating on you from the inside out. 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
3: News this hour from Town Hall. I'm Jason Walker. President Trump says his economic policies reviving the auto industry and American manufacturing. His comments coming Monday in the Detroit suburb of Milford as he toured a GM facility.
4: It's amazing what tariffs will do for General Motors and what the election has done. They're doing great. General Motors is doing fantastically, the best year they've ever had. And I won't get into it, but there's a reason. We've been very good to General Motors. And the rest of the world doesn't love me, but that's okay. It's called America First.
3: Ukrainian President Volodymyr Zelensky and the new United Kingdom Prime Minister Andy Burnham holding talks at a British naval base and discussing a number of topics, as well as Ukraine's urgent need for the ballistic missile interceptors to counter Russian attacks. And Zelensky says Russia is actively trying to influence the traffic in the Strait of Hormuz.
5: And defense and security are never just words. Today, you can see the challenges the world is facing each day. The Strait of Hormuz is not working normally. Russia is trying to block the routes through the Black Sea to our ports in our Odessa. And we are doing everything we can to stop it.
3: U.S. consulate in Toronto has been hit by gunfire again. No injuries reported. Police do have a single shell casing at the scene. Say it's too early to say if the episode was linked to a shooting last March. A Massachusetts woman on trial in a case where her lawyers argue postpartum psychosis, the reason she killed her three children, ages 5 and younger. More on these stories, townhall.com.
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3: Six candidates in Georgia's 13th congressional district will compete in a special election later Tuesday to replace the late Democratic Representative David Scott.
7: The contest in the heavily Democratic district could have an immediate impact on the balance of power in the U.S. House, where Republicans cling to a thin majority. Under Georgia law, the four Democrats and two Republicans running to succeed Scott will appear on the same ballot, and any of them could secure the seat outright by winning a majority of the special election vote. Otherwise, the top two vote-getters, regardless of party, will advance to an August 25th special runoff election. Democrats Tony Brown and Carlos Moore and Republican Cesar Gonzalez and Faith Park are all on the ballot. Scott's daughter is also running for the seat. Bernie Bennett in Washington.
3: Police now say there were at least three suspects involved in that food festival shooting in Seattle, and that one of them was among those killed in the violence. Breaking news and analysis, townhall.com. Well, French leaders are discussing wildfires. Here's Charles de Ledesma.
8: Emmanuel Macron and senior officials are focusing on the monster uncontrolled wildfires that have forced more than 250,000 people to flee their homes amid a first glimmer of hope that the spread of the largest blaze may have slowed in the Gironde region of southwest France, where flames have burned an area four times the size of Paris. The prefecture said the situation overnight had remained globally stable, a change from successive days where the giant blaze raging since last week had edged closer to the wine region city of Bordeaux. I'm Charles de Ledesma.
3: And fire crews still have their hands full. Wildfires in eastern Oregon, also Colorado and Utah. Tornado in northeastern Wisconsin. Widespread damage, including the cities of Appleton and Menasha. Severe damage to homes and vehicles. More on these stories, townhall.com.
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0: 250 years ago, a group of Americans made a bold declaration. They believed liberty was worth the risk. They believed self-government was worth the struggle. They believed a new nation could be built on an idea bigger than any one person, any one town, or any one generation. This Independence Day, we celebrate 250 years of the United States of America. Not 250 years of perfection, 250 years of striving, building, arguing, improving, defending freedom, expanding opportunity, and passing the promise of America from one generation to the next. 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Happy Independence Day. 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
2: News this hour from Town Hall. I'm Jason Walker. Should the Senate skip its August break and focus instead on passing a voting bill? President Trump believes that would be a good idea.
3: The SAVE Act has to be done. They shouldn't leave town. I'm not going to stop them from doing it, but they should get the SAVE Act done. If they don't get it done, it's going to be a very bad thing for the party.
2: And Senate Majority Leader John Thune says he wants to see the SAVE Act passed, but it's not had enough support.
4: We voted on it 2, 3, 4, 5 times already. We had it up on the floor for an extended period of time, so... But I'm still showing me how this ends. What's the picture of victory at the end?
2: For the second time now in 4 months, the U.S. consulate in Toronto has been hit with gunfire. Here's Lisa Dwyer with a story.
5: No reports of injury, but police found a single shell casing and damage to the building's facade. A high-speed chase followed, and the town's deputy police chief is vowing to bring those responsible to justice. The consulate was previously targeted in March, leading to arrests. Authorities are investigating possible links to gunfire networks, which have also targeted synagogues and Jewish-owned bakeries in the city. I'm Lisa Dwyer.
2: Ukrainian President Volodymyr Zelensky and the new UK Prime Minister Andy Burnham have held talks at a British naval base. They discussed a wide range of topics. Historic wildfires in Europe, parts of France and Spain just having a rough time right now. Hundreds of thousands of people have been forced to flee their homes. Several people have died. In the meantime, fire crews still have their hands full with a series of wildfires in eastern Oregon and parts of Colorado and Utah. More on these stories, townhall.com.
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2: Communist China striving to become a major global player in the growing field of artificial intelligence. Here's Rich Thomason.
7: Shares of Chinese memory chip maker CXMT have soared as the company started trading in Shanghai, in mainland China's biggest IPO in recent years. CXMT raised at least $8.6 billion. The company makes chips used in areas including AI servers and consumer electronics like smartphones. Although it still trails giants like SK Hynix and Micron, CXMT is playing a crucial role in China's AI push. Rich Thomason reporting.
2: Philippine President Ferdinand Marcos Jr. has denounced China in a veiled rebuke to his in his State of the Union speech. He vowed Monday the government will defend a 2016 arbitration ruling that invalidated Beijing's expansion plans. Breaking news and analysis, townhall.com. Well, the former criminology student who was convicted in an Idaho quadruple murder case now says he wants to go back to court and change his plea. Jennifer King has the latest on that story.
8: Brian Koberger, the 31-year-old man convicted of stabbing four University of Idaho students to death in 2022, is asking to withdraw his guilty plea. In a handwritten petition, Koberger claims his plea was based on unkept promises and that his attorneys manipulated him, scaring him about life on death row and promising better prison conditions. At the time, his plea deal was seen as a way for his defense attorneys to get capital punishment off the table with his trial just 1 month away. A statement from the family of Kaylee Goncalves, one of the victims, says Mr. Koberger is like a mosquito you just can't seem to swat, and decried the energy being spent to free a guilty man instead of honoring the victims. I'm Jennifer King.
2: And more on these stories at townhall.com.
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1: Now, I see here, Dave, that there's a wall of Pop-Tarts. Beautiful construction. I'm going to take these roller skates, and I'm going to strap on some of these rockets to the bottom of my roller skate.
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0: MZ is going to be mad when he sees that you blasted through the wall, dude. 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
3: Is the truth out there? 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
5: News this hour from Town Hall. I'm Jason Walker. Ukrainian leader Volodymyr Zelensky says the Ukraine-UK relations remain very strong in the face of global challenges as he has met with the new Prime Minister, Andy Burnham.
6: Our relationship with the UK is stronger than ever, and I thank Andy for his commitment to this partnership and for giving so much attention to defense and to our security.
5: Two leaders met Monday at a British naval base in Portsmouth. Philippine President Ferdinand Marcos Jr. blasting China in his State of the Union speech. He says his government will defend a 2016 arbitration ruling that invalidated Beijing's expansive claims in the disputed South China Sea. A Secret Service agent arrested for allegedly participating in a very severe college hazing incident.
7: Florida authorities have arrested a U.S. Secret Service agent and two other men on felony charges, saying they committed brutal beatings as part of a fraternity hazing ritual. One of the defendants, 29-year-old Marquez Christopher Pinder, is an agent in the Miami field office and is now on administrative leave. Pinder and the two other defendants are charged with felony hazing, aggravated battery, and attempted manslaughter. Pinder's arrest warrants says a University of Miami graduate student and another young man required hospitalization for severe injuries after they were beaten with paddles and canes in April. I'm Lisa Dwyer.
5: A tornado Monday in northeastern Wisconsin causing widespread damage and power outages in Winnebago County. Cities including Appleton and Menasha reported severe damage to a number of homes. More on these stories, townhall.com.
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1: Bible.
5: Authorities investigating and details are still being sorted out. The son of an assistant coach for the Kansas City Chiefs now facing charges accused of shooting and wounding his mother Jennifer King reports.
8: Authorities in Loudoun County, Virginia, have arrested 27-year-old Elijah Zion Bienemy, the son of NFL Chiefs offensive coordinator Eric Bienemy, in the alleged shooting of his own mother. Deputies responding in Ashburn late Sunday found 57-year-old Mia Bienemy alive but with multiple gunshot wounds. She's hospitalized in stable condition. Kansas City coach Andy Reid spoke with reporters.
9: She's a saint, and we all know that, the people that know her. One of God's good blessings right there now. Really special person. But things happen, you know, and you got to work through it.
8: Elijah faces charges including malicious wounding and use of a firearm in a felony. I'm Jennifer King.
5: Breaking news and analysis, townhall.com. And a look at the stock market.
10: Stocks drifted to a mixed close on Wall Street and oil prices fell after the U.S. and Iran paused their attacks. The S&P 500 ended barely changed Monday. The Dow rose 262 points. That's about 0.5%. The Nasdaq composite fell 0.2%. The Nasdaq was weighed down by a 5% drop in the AI chip giant Nvidia. After shooting as high as $102 a barrel last week, Brent crude fell 6.3% to settle at $85 a barrel. Treasury yields moved lower in the bond market. The yield on the 10-year Treasury fell to 4.65%. Seth Sutel, New York.
5: Cracker Barrel's CEO stepping down nearly 1 year after the attempted rebranding of the chain led to fierce customer backlash. Julie Massino is set to step down next month, but will remain with the company until October 9th. More on these stories, townhall.com.
11: 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When big decisions are being made behind closed doors, Becky Steinbruner is asking the questions nobody else wants to ask. From proposed battery energy storage systems to groundwater safety, overdevelopment, and the policies shaping the future of Santa Cruz County, Becky shines a light on the issues affecting your family today and future generations of tomorrow. 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

Hi, registered pharmacist Ben Fuchs here. I've been studying healthy bodies for 35 years, and what I've got to tell you may shock and surprise you, but if you listen up, it may change your life. These days, almost everyone has heard of gluten intolerance. There's not much that hasn't been said about the problematic nature of a sticky protein that's found in grains and seeds that plants produce. One little-known fact about celiac disease and other forms of gluten processing difficulties involves zinc deficiency. As it turns out, the area of the intestine that is most affected by gluten is also the area of the intestine where zinc absorption takes place. That means if you are gluten intolerant and you're still indulging in grains and bread and cereals and other forms of gluten, the odds are pretty good that you're going to be zinc deficient. If you're not supplementing with zinc, deficiencies are almost a certainty. Even if you are supplementing but you're gluten intolerant and still eating gluten-containing foods, you're very likely going to be experiencing the signs of zinc deficiency, including skin diseases, mental health issues, and perhaps immune system disorders. And keep in mind, because zinc is such an important element of the

0: insulin molecule, and the sugars in most gluten-containing foods require insulin slash zinc for their processing, not only are you going to be wreaking havoc on your digestive system and nervous system, but now you're going to be dealing with blood sugar problems too. If you are gluten intolerant or have a history of celiac disease, you might want to think about supplementing with 50 milligrams of zinc picolinate every day. 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And because zinc and copper work together, it's a good idea to throw in 2 to 4 milligrams of a daily dose of a copper chelate as well. 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
2: News this hour from Town Hall. I'm Jason Walker. Few details are known at this time, but southern Japan has been rocked by a magnitude 7.1 earthquake. A tsunami alert has been issued. There have been no word as yet on casualties. It has often been said, don't make New Yorkers mad. As we approach the 25th year of the 9/11 attacks, relatives of those who were killed that day say they do not want Muslim mayor there, the New York City's mayor, to attend the ceremony. Correspondent Laura Winters explains.
3: It's an emotional time for the families of the innocent people killed by radical Islamic terrorists on September 11th of 2001. Some are very busy gathering signatures for a petition as they do not want New York City Mayor Zoran Mamdani to attend the annual ceremony where the names of all the victims are read out loud at Ground Zero. They're concerned about the mayor's associations with people who have minimized what happened and have even suggested America deserves the attacks, the group posting specific examples on the website change.org.
2: So far, that petition has attracted more than 10,000 signatures. President Trump has his sights set on a major change.
4: President Trump is calling attention to legislation aimed at ending daylight saving time.
5: Let's get rid of daylight saving time stuff, okay? We have a bill in. Hopefully the Senate's going to approve that one. The House approved it, and we're going to get rid of that.
4: The measure would end the practice of changing clocks twice a year. Willie Nelson, the White House.
2: Stocks taking a tumble in Asia. South Korea's Kospi Index plunging more than 11% on heavy selling of chip-making stocks that have gyrated recently because of concerns over the sustainability of the boom in artificial intelligence. More on these stories, townhall.com.
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2: An update on the health of Mitch McConnell.
7: The update includes a statement from the Congressional Office of the Attending Physician stating 84-year-old Senator McConnell has not yet been medically cleared to leave a rehabilitation facility where he's undergoing physical therapy. It means he will miss the annual Fancy Farm Picnic, which features speeches from politicians throughout Kentucky who are running for office. McConnell is not running for re-election. He was admitted to a hospital last month and revealed weeks later that it was because of a fall. The attending physician's report also says McConnell's bout with childhood polio continues to be a significant factor in his mobility. Ed Donahue, Washington.
2: Secret Service agent and two other men have been arrested in Florida following a brutal fraternity hazing ritual. Meetings nearly killed a University of Miami law student. He did suffer severe kidney injuries. Breaking news and analysis, townhall.com. Multi-billion dollar bridge linking the United States and Canada now open to traffic. Here's Rich Thomason.
8: It's the 6-lane, 1.5-mile long Gordie Howe International Bridge crossing the Detroit River between the Motor City and Windsor, Ontario. It will serve as a crucial route for trade, jobs, and tourism between Canada and the U.S. The Canadians celebrated the new span with a ribbon-cutting ceremony last week after disinviting U.S. representatives amid ongoing trade friction between Washington and Ottawa. Rich Thomason reporting.
2: Doesn't happen that often in Wisconsin, but Monday a tornado ripping through Winnebago County. Cities including Appleton and Manassas suffering severe damage to a number of homes and vehicles. There have been no immediate reports of injuries or fatalities. More on these stories, townhall.com.
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3: 19 News this hour from Town Hall. I'm Rich Thomason. President Trump will meet with two wartime leaders today. Talks with Israeli Prime Minister Netanyahu and Ukrainian President Zelensky. Separate back-to-back meetings today at the White House. Just as firefighters start to get a handle on massive wildfires near one of France's premier wine regions, another heat wave is on the way, expected to send temperatures well into the 90s. The BBC's Hugh Schofield is in Paris.
4: Firefighters west of Bordeaux are reporting a relatively good night in which they've been able to put out a number of new outbreaks, but the overall surface of the destruction has not increased. The situation, they say, remains stabilized, but not under control. Today, though, will be crucial because temperatures are set to climb steeply into the late 30s Celsius. This return of the heat, combined with a wind from the east, will act on smoldering embers of vegetation and cause them to burst back into flame. Overnight, in this morning, the task is to create more fire breaks by clearing brush and to locate and douse as soon as possible any new sign of combustion.
3: A tsunami advisory after a 7.1 earthquake rattled Japan's southern main island of Kyushu, about 550 miles southwest of Tokyo. Tens of thousands without power in the wake of a tornado caused widespread damage in northeastern Wisconsin yesterday. Other parts of the Midwest also blasted by powerful storms. Seattle police believe at least three gunmen were involved in a deadly shooting in a crowded food festival over the weekend. One suspect is dead, another still at large. As for the third,
5: the Seattle Police Department detained a 15-year-old juvenile in connection with the shooting.
3: Seattle Mayor Katie Wilson says it may have been gang-related violence. Watching Wall Street this morning, stock futures are mixed. The Dow futures are up 176 points, while the NASDAQ futures are down 220 points. More on these stories, townhall.com.
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3: The son of an assistant coach of the Kansas City Chiefs accused of shooting his mother.
7: Authorities in Loudoun County, Virginia have arrested 27-year-old Elijah Zion Bienemy, the son of NFL Chiefs offensive coordinator Eric Bienemy, in the alleged shooting of his own mother. Deputies responding in Ashburn late Sunday found 57-year-old Amina Bienemy alive but with multiple gunshot wounds. She's hospitalized in stable condition. Kansas City coach Andy Reid spoke with reporters.
8: She's a saint, and we all know that. The people that know her, one of God's good blessings right there now, really special person. So, but things happen, you know, things happen and you got to work through it.
7: Elijah faces charges including malicious wounding and use of a firearm in a felony. I'm Jennifer King.
3: Early in-person voting beginning in swing state Wisconsin's chaotic Democratic primary for governor, with the Democratic Socialist trying to overcome the incumbent governor's pick. News and analysis at townhall.com. Well, there are some people who just never slow down.
9: And that would include people like Bob Walls. Now, Bob still plays a pretty mean game of golf, even though he is only 103 years of age. Born in Kansas in 1923, he moved to Omaha in 1947 after serving in the Second World War. He took up golf at 74 and now volunteers at a local course almost every day, and he still manages to play a hole or two or three. Good for him. Jason Walker reporting.
3: Late Senator Lindsey Graham will be eulogized in Washington later today. His body is scheduled to arrive at the U.S. Capitol. That's where the South Carolina Republican had served for more than 30 years. Later, a funeral service will be held at Washington National Cathedral. More on these stories, townhall.com.
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0: Hi, registered pharmacist Ben Fuchs here. I've been studying healthy bodies for 35 years, and what I've got to tell you may shock and surprise you, but if you listen up, it may change your life.
1: Hormones. We hear the word all the time. When it comes to health and longevity, no aspect of our biochemistry is more relevant than the efficient and effective functioning of the hormones. The study of the hormones dates back 4,000 years to the ancient Chinese, who used extracted substances, today thought to be sex hormones, from urine, and used them medicinally to improve health and longevity. Later on, Indian physicians and their Greek and Roman counterparts recommended the use of seaweed to treat neck swelling, which we now know to be related to the condition of the thyroid. Our modern understanding of these essential and powerful biochemicals began in the late 19th century, when the famous neurologist Charles Braun Saccard injected himself with a mixture of ground-up, hormone-rich dog testicles and reported a marked improvement in his strength, stamina, and ability to concentrate. Although there's over 25 principal hormones produced in the various glands, from a physical perspective, there are two major control points for all of them: what we eat and how we breathe. In other words, every morsel of food that enters our mouths and every molecule of air that passes into our lungs and into our blood exerts an effect, for better or worse, on our hormones. That means that no matter what our health issues are, by paying attention to digestion and dietary choices and healthy respiration, hormonal health, and ultimately all the markers of our overall well-being can be optimized. 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

0: From Town Hall, I'm Rich Thomason. Noisy demonstrations in D.C. ahead of Israeli Prime Minister Netanyahu's visit to the White House today. He and President Trump will talk about where things stand with Iran. The president insisting that Tehran is anxious to cut a deal.
1: The people said, please don't shoot last night, the night before, two nights. Don't do it. You know, we're having good talks. So we'll see what happens. I think there's a good chance that something could happen. And if it does, good. If it doesn't, we go back to doing what we were doing 2 days ago.
0: The president also meets today with Ukrainian President Zelensky. Then Mr. Trump will attend the late Senator Lindsey Graham's funeral at Washington National Cathedral. The issue of food insecurity continues making headlines throughout Central America. Guatemala has one of the world's highest rates of child malnutrition, with nearly half of children under five suffering from chronic hunger. That leaves mothers like Yolanda speaking to us through an interpreter with very few options to feed her kids.
2: Right now, they are hungry. They want food, and we don't have enough to get to the whole week. It made me feel sad. Sometimes I get in my room by myself and I cry. I wonder how can I make their life better in order to give them food. I don't want my sons and my daughters to suffer.
0: 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Anyone wishing to help can find a Give Food banner on our website, srnnews.com. Damage assessment after a 7.1 earthquake rocked Japan's main island of Kyushu. An earlier tsunami advisory has now been lifted. Firefighters kept a vast wildfire in southwest France from advancing overnight. However, another dry heat wave is on the way. On Wall Street, the Dow futures up 140 points. More on these stories, townhall.com.
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0: Is the bloom off the rose for artificial intelligence? Been a big sell-off of AI-related stocks in South Korea.
4: Today's sell-off in Asia's chip stocks comes as investors begin to question how much is being spent on the AI boom, as well as worries over rising competition from China's chip industry. Shares in NVIDIA sank 5% on Wall Street on Monday on reports that the chipmaker could provide a financial backstop worth $250 billion to help build OpenAI data centers. That's raising concerns about the extent to which the American chipmaker may be financing its own customers.
0: The BBC's Maura Fogarty. Meeting at a British naval base, Ukrainian President Zelensky and new UK Prime Minister Andy Burnham discussed joint drone projects, along with Ukraine's desperate need for ballistic missile interceptors as the war with Russia grinds on. News and analysis, townhall.com. A judicial victory for the Trump administration.
5: A federal judge has dismissed a lawsuit challenging the legitimacy of President Trump's Religious Liberty Commission. The lawsuit filed by an interfaith group argued that the commission's overwhelmingly conservative Christian makeup lacked a legally required balance of viewpoints. On Monday, U.S. District Judge John P. Cronin ruled that while federal law requires advisory commissions to have a balance of viewpoints, it doesn't specify how this should be done. The lawsuit sought a more ideologically and religiously diverse commission. However, Cronin said the commission is diverse in other ways. Keith Peters, Washington.
0: The Trump administration is preparing to supercharge programs designed to counter China's growing influence worldwide, bolstering the budgets of those initiatives by hundreds of millions of dollars. NASDAQ futures down 217 points. The S&P futures off 5.5. More on these stories, townhall.com.
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4: Breaking news this hour from Town Hall. I'm Rich Thomason. Parts of the Midwest have taken a pounding from powerful storms that swept the region. That includes at least one tornado. Menisha, Wisconsin resident Kimberly Jones tells WBAY-TV that she was at home when the storm hit.
5: Sirens went off, and my daughter and I grabbed a cat, went in the basement, got really quiet, like our ears started to pop, almost like we're on an airplane or something, and it was intense.
4: Hundreds of thousands of utility customers without power, outage stretching from Illinois and Wisconsin to Ohio. Anti-regime protesters in Iran continue to pay the ultimate price for speaking out.
6: It's the latest in a series of...

0: Weather pummeled a wide swath of the Midwest, extending into the Ohio Valley and the Great Lakes region. Japanese authorities warning of a possible powerful aftershock after a 7.1 earthquake rattled Japan's Kyushu Island. No reports of major damage or serious injuries. An earlier tsunami warning canceled. Nearly 4,000 more people are being ordered to evacuate from tourist sites on the Atlantic coast of France. Returning hot, dry conditions threaten firefighters' fragile hold on a vast wildfire that's burning west of Bordeaux. The Dow futures up 511 points. More on these stories, townhall.com.
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0: At least some of the initial enthusiasm for AI stocks among investors may be wearing thin.
2: Today's sell-off in Asia's chip stocks comes as investors begin to question how much is being spent on the AI boom, as well as worries over rising competition from China's chip industry. Shares in NVIDIA sank 5% on Wall Street on Monday on reports that the chipmaker could provide a financial backstop worth $250 billion to help build OpenAI data centers, thus raising concerns about the extent to which the American chipmaker may be financing its own customers.
0: The BBC's Maura Fogarty. Meeting at a British naval base, Ukrainian President Zelensky and new UK Prime Minister Andy Burnham have discussed joint drone projects and Ukraine's urgent need for ballistic missile interceptors. Today, President Trump will meet with Zelensky at the White House. News and analysis at townhall.com. Allegations of behavior unbecoming a Secret Service agent.
3: Florida authorities have arrested a U.S. Secret Service agent and two other men on felony charges, saying they committed brutal beatings as part of a fraternity hazing ritual. One of the defendants, 29-year-old Marquez Christopher Pinder, is an agent in the Miami field office and is now on administrative leave. Pinder and the two other defendants are charged with felony hazing, aggravated battery, and attempted manslaughter. Pinder's arrest warrants says a University of Miami graduate student and another young man required hospitalization for severe injuries after they were beaten with paddles and canes in April. I'm Lisa Dwyer.
0: The Trump administration is preparing to supercharge programs designed to counter China's growing influence around the world, bolstering the budgets of those initiatives by hundreds of millions of dollars. More on these stories, townhall.com.
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14: Si, senor.
13: A dimly lit room deeper than the bowels of the Armstrong and Getty communications compound, and today we're toiling under the title of the show.
14: Child molesters, scammers, and communists. They never admit what they really are. Or if you prefer, Fauci guilty of everything we've ever said.
13: Yeah, man, that's getting a lot of attention. When's the hearing's actually tomorrow, I guess, with Rand Paul, where he's going to get into the Fauci diaries and everything like that, but...
14: Indeed.
13: Of course, I don't know. I haven't been paying attention. I don't know if this has made anything, any news other than like New York Post and Fox. I don't know if any mainstream news. Has the CNN or MSNBC or anybody, New York Times, have
14: that,
13: any of those people?
14: I don't know. I don't recall seeing it in the New York Times.
13: I
14: can look. The Wall Street Journal has both an article, which is horrible, absolutely horrible, written by a young Columbia School of Journalism grad. Wall Street Journal, why are you hiring people from Columbia? It is a Democrat activist piece. And then it is contradicted wholesale by the editorial board, I would say a few pages later, but who actually flips pages in a newspaper these days? The editorial board has a completely different interpretation of it. It's practically, you know, the one blind man grasping the tail of the elephant and the other fella grabbing it elsewhere. Unbelievable.
13: Did that
14: it's like
13: actually,
14: they're discussing two different things.
13: Did that actually happen once? Is that where came from? A couple
14: Absolutely.
13: Of blind guys came across an elephant and just really got into an argument over what the hell it was?
14: Before the development of cricket in India, blind guy elephant groping was the nation's number one pastime.
13: Blind guy touched something and guess what it is was their national sport.
14: Right. Let's have blind guys grope something and describe it. This will be great. Today on the show, an elephant.
13: But,
14: an elephant. Let's all enjoy.
13: But it gave the world a
14: helpful... Oh, don't touch him there.
13: That's why it made that noise. It gave the world a helpful metaphor, though. So that's fantastic.
14: Yes. Yes, indeed.
13: Trump is meeting with both Netanyahu and Zelensky today.
14: Yes.
13: That's pretty big.
14: I think it is.
13: Two wars were involved in?
14: I need to just get over the fact that Trump is ridiculously, dangerously mercurial and just deal with it. Yes, it would. It appears that Zelensky is back in his good graces for whatever reason. Perhaps it's the influence of Laura Loomer, who completely changed her mind 180 degrees because she went to Ukraine and talked to a couple of people. So
13: yeah,
14: super.
13: I don't know what the reason is. I don't know what the reason
14: That's
13: is.
14: That's what she says. I went to Ukraine. I talked to people. Blah blah blah. You think she's on the payroll?
13: I don't know what it is. Nobody knows, and it's hard to say.
14: Well, right. It's like you know the Tucker Candace thing. I just think they're greed heads. I just think they become completely cynical and realized. All right, the chuckleheads really go for this sort of thing. We're gonna give them what they want. I don't know. I'm disgusted by all of it.
13: How are you hardcore in favor of Russia, like to the point of he's restoring Christianity and all that crap? Sorry, I feel like that's crap if you agree with that.
14: I think crap is too soft a term.
13: He's bombing churches, among other things. He's murdering people left and right, sending them to the front where their life expectancy is 20 minutes. That's not a very Christian thing to do.
14: I'd go with horrific satanic lies.
13: But anyway she
14: using
13: was,
14: rape as a weapon of battle constantly.
13: She was one of
14: huge
13: those people.
14: Huge percentage of POWs report sexual abuse.
13: Oh, yeah. Oh, that's rough. Anyway, she was one of those people and then has come out as pro-Ukraine all of a sudden. And it's only important because she is has President Trump's ear. Trump listens to her. So anyway, it's going the right direction, so I can't complain. I think it's just the, I think this is a really interesting dynamic of culture and personality. And some of that comes out in the Odyssey. The old timey way of looking at the world, a great man was anybody who just did what they wanted and were, and accomplished it, whether it was moral or not, you just got done what you wanted to get done.
14: Mm-hmm.
13: Caesar wiping out a million people, killing, you know, all kinds of innocent people. That is a great man. Let's cheer him like crazy. Or Decius or whoever. And Trump is more in line with that sort of thing. Just who's winning? I'm with who's winning. I'm with winners. And I think that's why he, you know, leaned Putin. And now Putin's a loser and Zelensky's a winner. I think it's that simple for him.
14: Wow. Wow. Interesting.
13: Winners. I like people who win.
14: It's a different philosophy for guiding the ship of state. Let's see how it plays out.
13: I think it was the philosophy of the whole world, and still parts of the world, but for the whole world, pre-Christianity. That's Tom Holland's theory from the book Dominion.
14: Yeah, and then certainly it diminished further after the Enlightenment in the Western world. It still holds sway in the Muslim world, for what it's worth.
13: Well, right. That's why, and I've said this, I apologize if you've heard this me say this 10 times, but when I heard the Osama bin Laden story, where he said, when people see two horses fighting, a strong horse and a weak horse, they root for the strong horse, and I thought, no, I don't. I don't think most people, that strong horse is about to kill that weak horse.
14: Kill him! Kill him! Kill the weakling!
13: So that's a very different philosophy of life. You just root for the strong versus the weak. And the weak are getting what they deserve.
14: Or you root for justice and compassion just in general. Hey, how about you two horses stop settling this with violence?
13: And I think Osama bin Laden and maybe Trump, I shouldn't put them together. Wow, that's not fair.
14: We won't get any emails over that one.
13: That's not fair. That's not what I meant. Yeah. But just as a world view, I think a lot of the people of the, go ahead, keep rooting for the weak and to see where that gets you over time, I think would be their philosophy. I tend to root for the underdog and the weak, but that's where I come from. And I don't know if that's the Christian influence on Western civilization or what, but.
14: Hmm.
13: Yeah. I was on the side of Ukraine from the beginning, and I still am now that they're winning. I don't need to switch to the weak, though. That's an interesting point. I just made it about myself. I'm staying with the strong because they're on the right side of it.
14: Speaking for myself, I yearn for justice.
13: Yeah.
14: And I'm actually sincere about that. I couldn't help but say it as if I'm... modeling for a statue of myself, but yeah, I mean,
13: you did say that like you're standing literally on a pedestal,
14: perhaps with a cape and
13: sort of sheet over uniform. Your shoulder, yes. And there exactly. is a sculptor hard at work with his big block of granite trying to make a sculpture.
14: I may be wearing laurel leaves in this scenario.
13: I yearn for justice.
14: Yeah. But you inadvertently made a good point. I mean, certainly I was rooting for the Allies when the Germans and Japanese were on the front foot. And then after the Allies achieved the advantage, I was continuing to root for the Allies.
13: Yeah, I didn't switch to the weak side because I always root for the weak. So I guess you got to make that clear.
14: That's right. Well, Mike Singletary with a different point of view. But
13: anyway, that's enough philosophizing. The servants are thinking, there he goes again. Yeah, justice, justice, justice. And then you'd say, bring me some grapes! And they would hustle off with their...
14: Feed them to me, knaves. Feed them to me.
13: Let's start the show officially. We have a silly clip today. I'm Jack Armstrong. He's Joe Getty. On this, it is Tuesday, July 28th, the year 2026. We're Armstrong and Getty, and we approve of this program.
14: Let's begin then officially. According to FCC rules and regulations, the show starts at mark.
11: And the squirrel's free once again. Hemmed in? No, I won't be hemmed in. I have freedom on my mind. Trying to go between the legs, and eventually he gets away again.
13: Hey, a squirrel got onto a baseball field. That's fantastic. No, I yearn for freedom. On up he goes.
14: I give it like 3 minutes and say play on.
13: We've got a full minute version of that. We'll play for you a little bit later. That's fun. That's good. Excellent. Time at the old bar. I've been to plenty of games where that would be a very welcome distraction from nothing happening.
14: Well, and I'm thinking, if I'm like the crew chief of the umpires, I'm thinking, all right, A, it's a baseball game. What are the chances a squirrel disrupts it? And if it does, so what? B, it's a squirrel. It's not like it's a 4-year-old child running around that we might hit with the ball or something like that. It's a squirrel. It's fine. God will make more of them. Play on, I would declare.
13: Or a lion or something.
14: Oh, right. Yes, also. That more likely to be disruptive, yes.
13: Could have used that during the halfway mark of the World Cup final.
14: Oh.
13: That would have been a very welcome.
14: I'd have paid money for a squirrel or a beaver or that Jimothy or whatever.
13: Jimothy running across the field of
14: anything.
13: The World Cup final. Oh, my Please. God. That would have been the greatest thing ever. Oh, my God. Yeah, everybody had been talking on Twitter. Somebody captured Jimothy, got him all the way to New York for the World Cup final, and somehow got him into the stadium. And released him during the soccer game.
15: And put a FIFA vest on him, you know?
14: Oh, yeah, put an Argentina jersey on him.
13: Yeah, you got to put a jersey for one team or the other. I don't know who Jimothy roots for.
14: The classic one team on one side and the other team on the other one.
13: There is hardly a joke you can make that includes the word Jimothy that I would not laugh at least for a while.
14: So stupid. Half our kids are communists and people are fixated on a deformed raccoon. These are the final days, friends.
13: Gotta be the end times.
14: Yes.
13: So we've got the headlines for the end times coming up with Heather Myers. Stay here.
10: Armstrong and Getty.
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1: Democrats seem to be having this debate whether or not Mayor Mamdani is a socialist or a democratic socialist. Let me settle it. He's a straight-up communist.
2: Bill Maher on his HBO show Friday night in front of a crowd full of liberals who applauded. I saw Joe Scarborough losing his mind on MSNBC this morning talking about the DSA representative who was on Fox over the weekend saying, yep, close the prisons, abolish the Senate, et cetera, et cetera, et cetera. Say, Democrats, if you play footsie with these people, you're nuts. So I don't think this has a long shelf life, this whole socialism-communism thing. But it does look like they're going to try government-run grocery stores in New York City, five of them. You don't need many of them to completely disrupt the entire grocery store industry. I would probably go to the government-run grocery store if you opened up one up near me and everything is 30% cheaper, which is what Mamdani said they're going to do. 30% cheaper? That's a lot. But of course, if everybody shops there and then buys that stuff at that price, your regular grocery store is either going to go out of business or stop selling those items.
3: Which is intentional by the Marxists. They want that. A couple of things. Number one, I would resist on principle, and then after a couple of weeks, I'd say, the steaks are how much there? I needs my meat. Interesting, got this tweet from Daniel DiMartino, who grew up in Venezuela. He says, I am not kidding. This is how they started, with government grocery stores, mass nationalizations, and price controls in Venezuela. The thing, though, about Marxists, communists, I guess, we'll just use that term, is that they're very, very good at, no matter how badly things go, they blame it on counter-revolutionaries and or capitalists. So they screw something up completely, like a government-run grocery store, which will hemorrhage money and require enormous subsidies and higher taxes and the rest of it. And or if people still go to neighborhood grocery stores for whatever reason, they'll stamp those out because nobody gets to compete with the government. They are extremely good at inventing reasons for their failure. And the young, unmarried, college-miseducated fools who vote for this sort of thing overwhelmingly, because remember, this is not a party of the working class. This is a party of the college-educated lower income. People who have useless degrees and life isn't as good as they thought it should be. That's who votes for this party. You know, the demographics are unmistakable. And those people will fall for the misexplanations.
2: I've known that, and we've talked about that for a long time, but it's funny, it just popped into my head, my actual real-life experience. The only people I've known who supported this sort of crap or believed every time prices went up on something it's because the company's gouging and not inflation or whatever is people with advanced degrees. I've never heard the guy who mows the lawns or works with his hands saying that sort of stuff. It's always the highly educated.
3: Interesting. Play 44 for us, Michael.
4: The sentiment, frankly, is not new. More than a century ago, Mayor Fiorella LaGuardia witnessed the food riots of 1917, led by immigrant mothers incensed with soaring food prices. Those mothers took to the streets to overturn push carts and eventually called for a boycott of marked up goods. Years later, when he became mayor, he spearheaded the creation of municipally owned markets to reduce the cost of groceries for those same immigrant mothers. He did so because he believed in a simple definition of the task of government, to make people's lives better. Today, we are one step closer to fulfilling that fundamental responsibility.
2: I can't weigh in on the grocery policies of early 20th century New York, but the whole...
3: I wrote a 50-page paper on it, but go on.
2: Ending with the role of government is to make people's lives better, yet another great-sounding slogan.
3: No, it's not. And just because they were mothers doesn't make them right. But that's the sort of soft focus, warm, fuzzy moralism you get from communists. And then when you resist them, they shoot you up against a wall. It's an interesting contrast. I find it really interesting. Have we grabbed the audio from Morning Jose, what he's been saying? I find it very interesting that now... It's become, we're not allowed to talk about this. I'm sorry. It's gone from, we're not allowed to talk about this. These DSA people, I think they're a little crazy, but nobody say anything. To, when was the Dyke knocked down or the floodgates opened. Now, like, the entire Democratic Party is screaming, these people are communists! They're taking over our party!
2: Yeah, we'll have to play that for you a little bit later. That's something. Again, can't believe it's happening in my lifetime. So the grocery stores are actually going to open. I didn't think they would ever actually open in New York City.
3: They still might not. They're still trying to find staff and managers, and that was a couple of the clips we skipped. We need experienced grocery store operators. If you know how to run a grocery store, please apply to City Hall.
2: Oh, okay. And then you need to somehow magically get your meat that is going to be 30% cheaper than everyone else?
3: But again, they don't intend to. They're not going to do that. That has nothing to do with what they're going to do.
2: That'll be fun to watch. If it ever gets off the ground.
3: Yeah, generally promise this, promise that, move the goalposts, keep getting power, keep getting votes, keep giving rosy promises until you control the system. That's the way it works.
2: Got a frightening AI story for you, among other things we can get to. Stick around.
0: Armstrong and Getty.
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8: SRN News, I'm Rich Thomason in Washington. Noisy demonstrations in D.C. ahead of Israeli Prime Minister Netanyahu's visit to the White House today. He and President Trump will talk about where things stand with Iran, the president insisting that Tehran is still anxious to cut a deal with the U.S. Mr. Trump also meets today with Ukrainian President Zelensky. Then the president will attend the late Senator Lindsey Graham's funeral at Washington National Cathedral. Damage assessment is underway after a 7.1 magnitude earthquake rocked Japan's main island of Kyushu. An earlier tsunami advisory was lifted. Firefighters kept a vast wildfire in southwest France from advancing overnight, but another dry heat wave is on the way and thousands more evacuations in the region have been ordered. The Dow trading about 407 points higher, NASDAQ down 271. More details, srnnews.com.
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13: 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And that has information with our phone number, our sales contact information, as well as direct interactivity with the website.
14: A fez is something that you would see Laurel and Hardy wear.
15: That is one of the dumbest hats I've ever seen.
14: Now, Dave, you can't say that.
15: That hat sets me off. I can't hold it back anymore. Wear one of those hats, you look like a fool. This is what the Shriners guys wear.
14: Yes, and on at the Sons of the Desert, which I was a proud member of the Laurel and Hardy Society, we wear fezes. We are the Sons of the Desert, having the times of our lives. I'll stop singing now.
15: These types of hats seem to me impractical because you have all that space there above your head, but they never have a little storage compartment in there. I mean, you can keep your keys in there.
14: You could. You can hide a lot of things up in there.
15: And then you can't get into your car because it'll knock your hat off. How many chicks did you get, Billy? How many women were hanging out with you guys?
14: Excuse me, what? Oh, you mean at the Laurel and Hardy?
15: Wherever they wear these hats,
14: Club
15: Billy.
14: Society?
15: I have a theory that these are women repellent.
14: Okay, look.
15: These repel
14: the only
15: women.
14: Lady that I ever met was Stan Laurel's daughter.
15: Did she say, take off that stupid hat?
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0: You know, my brief flirtation with online dating, which is an unintentionally bad use of the word flirting. It's just so unnatural and grimy feeling to me. I feel like if you, like, live in that world, I don't know. I don't know what's going on there.
1: So this gal meets a guy she kind of likes. After a few dates, the 27-year-old debriefed her two best friends over lunch. When she went to the bathroom, they got to work. They plugged Travis's core values into an app one of the friends built to assess compatibility. Then they entered everything they knew about her date, an engineer more than a decade her senior. The spreadsheet crunched the numbers. The result, a portrait of incompatibility. So Carolyn's perspective shifted. She saw him a few more times before breaking things off. Now she uses the app called Spread to track all of her dating data.
0: Yeah, I know people who look at it kind of that way. And like I said, it's unnatural and weird.
1: Good luck.
0: They're calling that earthquake in Japan a 7.1 now, at least up on the TV I'm looking at. That's a big dang earthquake. Ooh. We got a lot more on everything coming up in hour three. If you miss it, get the podcast. Armstrong and Getty on demand.
2: Armstrong and Getty.
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6: Breaking news this hour from Town Hall. I'm Rich Thomason. There were noisy demonstrations in D.C. ahead of Israeli Prime Minister Netanyahu's visit to the White House today. He and President Trump discussing where things stand with Iran. The president insists that Tehran is still anxious to cut a deal with the U.S.
7: The people said, please don't drop, don't shoot. Last night, the night before, the two nights, don't do it. You know, we're having good talks. So we'll see what happens. I think there's a good chance that something could happen. And if it does, good. If it doesn't, we go back to doing what we were doing 2 days ago.
6: The president also meeting today with Ukrainian President Zelensky. Then Mr. Trump will attend the late Senator Lindsey Graham's funeral at Washington National Cathedral. There's a vote planned today on a permanent director of national intelligence.
8: The Senate is expected to confirm Jay Clayton later today to become head of the nation's intelligence agencies. Clayton is expected to be confirmed along party lines after a contentious hearing 2 weeks ago in which he repeatedly refused to say that former President Joe Biden won the 2020 election, instead saying
9: Joe Biden was certified as the president of the United States.
8: Still, Democrats say they have more confidence in Clayton than they do in Trump's temporary pick for the job, Bill Pulte, who has no known intelligence experience and investigated the president's perceived enemies in his previous post as a federal housing regulator. I'm Lisa Dwyer.
6: Americans' confidence in the economy, as measured by the Conference Board, is down this month as gas prices rose again. The board's Consumer Confidence Index fell to 90.8 this month, from a reading of 92.2 in June. Seems that much of the American consumer's outlook rises and falls with the price at the gas pump. And on Wall Street, the Dow trading 386 points higher, the NASDAQ down 166. More on these stories, townhall.com.
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1: They'd meet at a bar in North Beach and then have sex in a private back room at the bar. Gavin Newsom and this woman who's got a piece out in the Atlantic today, and we'll talk more about that coming up in a little bit. It's just
2: we're all human. We all fall short sometimes.
1: I think it's a meaningless story as to whether or not Gavin Newsom should or would be president of the United States, but it's juicy, so we'll talk about it coming up.
3: Useful idiot is a term that most people believe Vladimir Lenin coined. It has to do with folks who enable the cause of, say, communism without fully understanding the goals, and they're ruthlessly used by the leaders, who and then discard them when the goals are achieved. Once you get power, the last thing you want around you is a bunch of revolutionaries, because if they don't like what you're doing, they will kill you and take over, which is why every communist revolution in history, Cuba, et al., as soon as power is consolidated, that's when the executions start. And often it's the person closest to the number one who get executed first. Anyway, having set the table with that, Zoran Mamdani, I've been wondering a little bit. I've called him an Islamunist because he's clearly an Islamist at heart, but also a dedicated communist. And which is his real goal? Because the Red-Green Alliance, one wins and the other guys get executed. And here's a hint. Zoran Mamdani just sat down for a productive meeting, quote-unquote, with MAS New York, MAS Brooklyn, and MAS Youth Center, a.k.a. the Muslim Brotherhood operating in America. This is the same Muslim American Society, the MAS, that produced and platforms Abdullah Akhil, the within-our-lifetime leader, who stood on October 7th of 2025, the second anniversary of the slaughter in Israel, in Manhattan, and declared that they didn't act enough and will show up stronger than the first October 7th. Remember, this invitation to a jihadi organization steeped in Muslim Brotherhood and open anti-Jewish activism comes days after a Jewish man was stabbed on the Upper West Side by an attacker screaming, Allah Akbar. This is the same Akhil who led crowds chanting for Hamas to strike, strike Tel Aviv, who celebrates Intifada and who operates openly under the Muslim American Society banner while spewing open contempt for Jews and non-Muslims. MAS is not some benign community group. They were founded in 93 as the public American arm of the Muslim Brotherhood. And then they go into a great deal of detail about their very impressive hardcore jihadi bona fides and financing and the rest. Now, Mamdani, who before taking office regularly showed up at WOL rallies, that's within our lifetime, and led its chances hosting the very network that incubates this hatred. And their wish list is about what you'd think among Islamists.
1: So you think that he's more of a fundamentalist Islam guy than a communist?
3: I suspect so. Yeah. Yeah.
1: Heck of a thing that you can slip that in. You can get elected being a communist because we're so friendly to that right now that you can slip in your fundamentalist right. Islam.
3: Well, they're much better at making social economic arguments that young college graduates fall for. And again, I could tell you the specific statistics, but take my word for this. His core of support, and like almost all of it, not quite, but the bulk of it, is college graduates who are not in the first couple of quintiles of earning. It's disappointed college graduates.
1: Downwardly mobile is the hot term for this crowd.
3: Right. And they tend to cluster in hot urban areas like New York City. But to your question, though, about is he in his heart Islamist or a communist? I'm searching my memory banks for examples of serious Muslims who truly embrace communism and mean it. And I'm not coming up with much, because they always embrace Islam then and Sharia what do you call it when the religion is in charge? That system. Whereas I can picture plenty of Islamists who pretend to be communists.
1: And there's a lot of these Islamist states were friendly with the Soviet Union back in the day, but that was all just alignment against the United States, the West. Their ideologies didn't have to match up.
3: You know more about the Bolshevik Revolution than I did. Did the Bolsheviks embrace some of the Muslims in the southern parts of the Soviet area? I can't think of hardcore communists who seriously... I think he's an Islamist.
1: Yeah, well, that's really interesting if that turns out to be true. That's a heck of a thing to keep your eye on also.
3: Yeah. Yeah.
1: We've got to get into more of the Anthony Fauci diary stuff, but we've also got the sex life of Gavin Newsom to talk about, so stick around.
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10: That's our news. I'm Bob Agnew in Washington. Senator Lindsey Graham eulogized in Washington today. His flag-draped casket arrived this morning at the U.S. Capitol, where the Republican served for more than 30 years as one of the great deal-makers on Capitol Hill, remembered fondly today by Vice President J.D. Vance at a ceremony as he lay in state. That Graham was what he called a swashbuckling figure and a true American original. Senate Majority Leader John Thune calls Graham a towering figure. A funeral set to be held a little later at National Cathedral. President Trump is expected to deliver remarks at that ceremony. Also on hand will be the Ukrainian President Volodymyr Zelensky. He met with President Trump today at the White House about moving forward in the war with Russia. President Trump expressing some frustration with Israeli Prime Minister Netanyahu ahead of their White House meeting today. It will be their first sit-down since they launched a joint war against Iran. This is SRN News.
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0: Oh, sledgehammery.
1: Right. Oh, yeah.
0: Those jokes are.
1: Over the top is part of the deal.
0: Yeah. Right, exactly.
1: But still, yeah.
0: I objected to it as a humorist, not as a question of taste. It's just I could see that punchline coming from miles away.
1: Oh, my God.
0: Yeah, yeah.
1: That's where we are.
0: A great discussion of why younger people are not having kids, speaking of the act of love, and so much more next hour, including we've talked about Mondami's grocery store. What about the whole list of second property owners and the witch hunt for them? Stay with us.
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6: News this hour at Town Hall. I'm Bob Agnew in Washington. Senator Lindsey Graham is being eulogized today here in Washington. His flag-draped casket arrived today at the U.S. Capitol, where he served for some 30 years as one of the great dealmakers on the Hill, even though he was quite the diplomat. And Vice President J.D. Vance says Graham was also a swashbuckling and very strong figure.
7: He was the kind of guy who would walk into the Senate. And when he walked into the Senate, this was a guy who couldn't have stood more than 5'6" or 5'7", but he'd swashbuckle in with his jacket open like he was 6'5". He had an attitude to him, and it's one of the reasons why Lindsey Graham was Lindsey Graham.
6: The funeral set to be held later in Washington National Cathedral. President Trump expected to deliver remarks at the cathedral ceremony. Israel's Benjamin Netanyahu and Ukraine's Vladimir Zelensky plan to be in attendance as well. A new report that specific members of the first family have been targeted by Iran, and it shows up in a new video.
8: First Lady Melania and son Barron Trump reportedly targeted by Iran in a disturbing new video encouraging their assassination. The New York Post publishing the details and frame grabs. It shows a picture of Melania in the presidential motorcade with the window down and pictures of high-end department stores like Saks Fifth Avenue in New York City, where she is known to shop. There is a red target over the store sign.
6: That is correspondent Laura Winters reporting. A tornado has struck in northeastern Wisconsin. It happened Monday, blackening the midday sky. Wisconsin resident Kimberly Jones spoke to WBAY-TV in Menasha, Wisconsin.
9: Sirens went off, and my daughter and I grabbed a cat, went in the basement, got really quiet, like her ears started to pop, almost like we're on an airplane or something, and it was intense.
6: The search continues through the wreckage. There were no reports of fatalities or injuries as of last night. A big day on Wall Street for the Dow so far, up 643 points. More from Town Hall.
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1: He wrote in his diary that he was a rock star and that the government was trying to keep him off TV because everyone was so jealous. 7 years later, his time had come and he was going to ride it.
2: Here's one that says, I got my first dose of the Fauci ouchie. Told him that I'd bought his bobblehead and he was super cool about it.
3: I saw your bobblehead today.
2: Did you like it?
3: Yeah, it was amazing. It was great.
2: PPL made fun of these Dr. Fauci prayer candles, but we got my dad one for his birthday in November. So he lit it every night, and everyone in my immediate family was fully vaccinated, so maybe there's something there.
1: Was Dr. Fauci busy trying to slow the spread? Well, apparently he had plenty of time to write about his face being plastered everywhere. Dear Diary, donuts are being named after me. T-shirts have my picture on them and are being sold. San Francisco Radio is dedicating a song to me, coloring pictures with crayons for my picture.
4: Who writes this in a diary? Who writes a diary as an adult man, for God's sake? I don't even know. This is worse than I could have ever imagined, that this monster was in charge with anything with regard to health. And by the way, he was around since AIDS, by the way. He was the guy who came up with AZT, which was the only course of treatment offered by the government for AIDS. And it was frequently as deadly or more deadly than the freaking disease. But that's Anthony Fauci. And I said this from the very beginning. I was working at the car dealership, and I kept thinking, boy, there's something going on here, because they keep saying that, you know, that people are dying everywhere. And what I would do is, after I got off work, after selling cars for 12 hours, I would drive up to the nearby hospital, the largest hospital in Johnson County, Kansas, which is actually quite substantial, and go by the emergency room to see all of the people there who were being treated for COVID and put on respirators, which generally about 80% of the time resulted in death. And there was never anybody in the parking lot. And I would post it on social media, and it would get shut down. And I would tell my ex-friends in Maryland about it, and they would discount me as some sort of a conspiracy theorist, as they said it. And I said it was ridiculous. And I drove my daughter every day to school. She lost the second semester of her freshman year in high school altogether. They had no protocol whatsoever. She was out of school after her freshman semester until the next fall. There was no education whatsoever. That's like 9 months without any schooling. Then she had to do a hybrid model. Then she had to do online. Then she had to do a hybrid model. And then for 2 years, they wore stupid masks. And none of it was necessary. None of it was necessary whatsoever. They literally said we couldn't go to church. That's when I knew we were scrod. That's when I knew that the Marxists had taken over our country, when they said we couldn't worship. And this monster, Anthony Fauci, knew every damned thing about it. Here's a little more of Rob Finnerty with regard to Anthony Fauci's diary.
5: We all listened to this self-absorbed egomaniac who was more focused on fame, again my opinion, than he ever was on keeping people alive. But he wrote in his diary, he wrote the word hero 49 times. He had 641 diary entries that started with the word press, because that's all he cared about, was the press attention he got, and it worked. Fast forward, Holy Cross, the college in Massachusetts, named their science complex after Tony Fauci. You should probably change the name. That'd be like naming a daycare center after Michael Jackson.
4: Yeah, yeah. NIAID Chief Anthony Fauci publicly lied about the coronavirus fatality rate, initially telling the public it was 2 to 2.5 times percent, I should say, but privately recording in his diary more like 0.2 or 0.3%, meaning no worse than flu. Fauci recorded the number of cases as well as his many media appearances. He also surmised the mortality rate was much lower than he made public, and he shut down everything. and he shut down Christmas, and he shut down family gatherings, and he shut down schools. And one of the reasons, you know, and I remember because we couldn't, there were doctors who were saying, hey, you know what, we ought to investigate ivermectin and hydroxychloroquine. And they made it verboten. And they went after famous doctors, Marty McCary and others, and Robert Malone, and destroyed them for suggesting that they actually worked on the symptoms of COVID. And they did. And you know why they did that? Here's RFK Jr. explaining why they did that to Megyn Kelly.
6: Tony Fauci's problem is this. There's a little-known federal law that says you cannot give an emergency use authorization to a vaccine if there is any medication approved for any purpose that is shown effective against the target disease. So if Tony Fauci or anybody had admitted that hydroxychloroquine or ivermectin are effective against COVID, it would have been illegal for them to give the emergency use authorization
4: and
6: for the vaccines, and they could never have gotten them approved.
4: Yeah, they never got the vaccine approved, and trillions or hundreds of billions of dollars would have never been made by the vaccine companies to give you a vaccine that didn't work. I mean, I got to tell you, and I knew all of this all along, and I was censored, and I was told I'm some sort of a conspiracy theorist, and I was unfriended, and I was deplatformed, and all of that. And you know what? If you were a part of that cabal, I'll see you in another lifetime. Yeah. More on this coming up the other side of the break. This is the Rob Carson Show.
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0: to the point where millions of people died. Thousands of businesses failed. Children lost years of education because of this one little man. Not alone, but he played a massive role in the pandemic. And the media are still protecting him to this day, no matter what, because they were complicit. Dr. Fauci is not a hero. And if he didn't have that auto pen pardon from Joe Biden, he'd probably be in jail tonight. And he's going to answer for all of this on Wednesday, once again, when he testifies on Capitol Hill. And we will be there, and we will be watching.
1: It was also very obvious. It was also painfully obvious. I remember that the first few days of COVID, and they were showing people falling over and just like dying on the street in China. And then I kind of watched what was going on at work. I was selling cars at the time. And people would, if anybody even coughed, it would be like, you got to get out of here, you got to go home, and all of this. And then I started kind of watching a little bit more. And then I, after a month or so, nobody in the dealership got sick. Nobody had been hospitalized at all. And I'm like, huh? And then I would go up to this hospital every night and try to share it on social media and get blocked because there was nobody in the parking lot. There was no one there being treated for it. And I'm a person who knows a lot of people. Obviously, I'm a media figure, and I know a lot of people. I know no one who died of COVID. I don't know anyone who died of COVID. No one in my life died of COVID. No one I'm affiliated with, no one who I've kept in touch with, no one died of COVID. There you go. It was all a giant, massive, filthy, rotten psyop opportunity for people to make a ton of money, opportunity for the federal government to take over our speech, opportunity to usher in a dementia-addled old man into the presidency in 2020, among other things. Here's Jesse Waters with his take on Anthony Fauci, who, while the worst pandemic supposedly in history. Oh, and here's another thing. Do you remember when Joe Biden took office and they had 400,000 people supposedly had died of COVID, and they had a thing on the Lincoln Memorial along the reflecting pool. They had 400,000 of those little candles in the paper bags that they released into the atmosphere because of the 400,000 people who had died while Donald Trump was the president because of COVID. And then they didn't do a damn thing during Joe Biden's presidency when we passed supposedly 1 million people. In fact, deaths from COVID didn't matter when Joe Biden was the president. They didn't matter at all. So utterly, utterly sickening. And this, the fact that he wrote down in his diary about how wonderful the fame was, the fact that he searched out interviews with people, was on podcasts with people like Julia Roberts, gobbled it up, talked about himself being a hero, talked about all the votive candles where people were lighting this, reminds me of the Zodiac Killer, reminds me of Ted Kaczynski. It really, really does. To know that this sort of tragedy, this sort of death, this sort of human suffering is happening, and all you care about is the magazine covers you're on, and the Tonight shows that you're being invited on, and the hero worship that you're getting from the media. My God, what a sick, sick little man this son of a gun is. He's 85 years old. Thank God he's hopefully only got a couple more years on the planet, and I wish that was shortened by a very massive life sentence in prison or worse. Jesse Waters.
0: Dr. Anthony Fauci is dishonest, almost always wrong, and is intoxicated with fame. As thousands of Americans were dying every day, here's what America's top doctor wrote secretly to himself. Dear Diary, the press is going wild with me. It is not a hyperbole to say that today I am the most famous and talked about person in the country and one of the most recognizable persons in the world. The situation with my national and international fame is explosive and really unimaginable.
1: Does this sound like a mentally well person? While all this suffering and death is happening, for you to write in your own diary about this, this is a mentally ill person.
0: The press is still hot and heavy about me. POTUS seems to be enamored of me, even though I am taking the spotlight away from him. During the lockdowns, Fauci apparently spent hours Googling himself, reading every article, even going into the comments section. Anthony was on Tyra Banks' Instagram page, you know, America's Top Model. He writes, "Dear Diary, one person said that Tyra was sexy, but that I was even more sexy than she was."
1: This is an adult man.
0: And Fauci agreed. He clicked on a petition to name him sexiest man alive, and he memorialized that over 10,000 people signed it.
1: He clicked on a link for being the sexiest man alive while people were dying and suffering from COVID and businesses were being shut down and kids weren't able to go to schools and people died alone in nursing homes because they wouldn't allow people to visit them in their final moments. To everyone who idolized this man, to everyone who ever told me that I was foolish to not get the vaccine, I chose not to get the vaccine. Honestly, you could stick it.
2: Here is Dr. Fauci just weeks before the first cases of COVID-19 arrived here in the U.S. This was November of 2019.
3: Malaria, tuberculosis, HIV, these are things that are there.
1: Yeah, COVID was in the hopper in the Wuhan lab. COVID was in the hopper. It had already been made. Now, one thing you don't know is that in Wuhan, China, they allowed international passengers to depart, but none to come in. They allowed people to depart Wuhan. Okay? So my personal opinion is this was not an accident that it was released or escaped in an election year.
3: And then the other thing that I aspirationally hope to be able to encounter is the ability to rapidly respond to something brand new. Whether
1: it's so weird. He was just talking about this a couple weeks before COVID, and it was a brand new virus that was released.
3: Brand new pandemic, or as you mentioned, a brand new attack upon us deliberately by bioterror.
1: Well, that is very interesting. Isn't that crazy that he was just talking about that 2 weeks before it was released? I mean, that it escaped?
2: Seriously? He said, quote, "I just aspirationally hope to encounter a pandemic or a terrorist attack." Who says that?
1: I remember driving by the skateboard park and the basketball courts near my home, and there were they put sand in them so the kids couldn't go skateboarding. And literally the police were like there if you arrived with a basketball to play basketball outside with your friends. The police would tell you to go home. They went after people who were solo surfing off the California coast. That's the madness that that we had to go through. That's the unnecessary insanity that we had to go through. Here's Jesse Waters talking about the fact that Anthony Fauci lied about the morbidity of this virus in the pursuit of power to shut down things that otherwise should not have ever been shut down.
0: The country that the COVID fatality rate was extremely dangerous.
3: The mortality for this is about 2.5%. It's probably lower than that. It's probably closer to 1. But even if it's 1, it's 10 times more lethal than the seasonal flu.
0: But that's not what he wrote in his diary. He said the fatality rate was actually closer to 0. Didn't matter. In his diary, he was bragging about...
1: Yeah, this is why there's a good chance you don't know anybody who died of COVID either. Because I don't.
0: Shutting down the country. I spoke with Bill de Blasio, mayor of New York City, and convinced him, based on what I was saying publicly and my conversation tonight, to close the NYC schools. He had already decided, based on what I was saying on TV, and I went on to tell him he should close the bars and restaurants in New York City. Fauci said he spoke to Newsom, who did the same thing with California.
1: All absolutely unnecessary. Monstrous. Absolutely monstrous. Let's take a break and come back. This is the Rob Carson Show.
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got a new piece of comedy from Jim Gossard. I think we need it. But I got to hear this first. Come on. All right. Let's hear what Jim Gossard did with Anthony Fauci, the worst monster in American history, on the Rob Carson Show.

0: never going to forget it. Never going to forget the chapters that we went through. The nonsense that we have had to endure the last decade in the summer of 2020 with COVID, the several years after that, we had to deal with the absolute nonsense, the cruelty, the control, the censorship, all of it. I will never, ever forget it. And I wanted tribunals then. I want tribunals now, to be quite honest. Coming up, Zoran Mandami wants to attend the 9/11 memorial on the 25th anniversary. Families are saying no, he's going to do it anyway. Plus, he may not have been elected fairly. That's all coming up, hour number two, with Tony Schaefer as well. Don't go anywhere.
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2: News this hour at Town Hall. I'm Bob Agnew in Washington. On Capitol Hill this morning, U.S. Senator Lindsey Graham being eulogized, his flag draped casket arriving at the U.S. Capitol, where the Republicans served for more than 30 years as an expert lawmaker and dealmaker. Top dignitaries were on hand to pay tribute as he lie in state, as well as these visitors.
3: I believe that Senator Graham is a true patriot. Yeah, he has spent most of his life in serving this country, from being an Air Force and being a senator. And he is one of those great senators that didn't enrich himself.
4: I'm paying respects to Lindsey Graham. He stood where it mattered when it came to the President Trump's administration and the Supreme Court.
2: Vice President J.D. Vance on hand, he called Graham a swashbuckling character and a true American original, and one who was loved by his own staff.
5: What a testament to a man that he has so much loyal and devoted staff. I think that's the first thing I want to tell about Lindsey Graham. I want to tell some stories, but I also want to make an observation, which is that Lindsey Graham loved people from all walks of life. I think in part because of the way that he grew up, because of the fact that he wasn't handed everything. He was fascinated in everybody.
2: Senate Majority Leader John Thune says Graham was what he called a towering figure. A funeral set to be held later today at Washington National Cathedral. They're cleaning up from a tornado in Menasha, Wisconsin. Kathy Zink told WBAY-TV those winds brought down a 100-year-old tree in her yard.
6: I heard a big crack, and I saw this limb go into the garage. And I headed down to the basement with my kitty. And when I come up, it's like a war zone here.
2: So far, no reports of injuries or deaths. On Wall Street right now, the Dow is up 687 points. More on these stories from...
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2: There's an update on the health of Senator Mitch McConnell, who's going to stay in rehab a little longer.
8: The update includes a statement from the Congressional Office of the Attending Physician stating 84-year-old Senator McConnell has not yet been medically cleared to leave a rehabilitation facility where he's undergoing physical therapy. It means he will miss the annual Fancy Farm Picnic, which features speeches from politicians throughout Kentucky who are running for office. McConnell is not running for re-election. He was admitted to a hospital last month and revealed weeks later that it was because of a fall. The attending physician's report also says McConnell's bout with childhood polio continues to be a significant factor in his mobility. Ed Donahue, Washington.
2: FIFA President Gianni Infantino plans to create a $20 billion company running the World Cup.

0: with private investors that came under fire from the European soccer body UEFA, which says, quote, none of us are the owners of football. It is not FIFA's to sell. Breaking news at Town Hall. This week brings an auction that you could say is finger-looking good, as Rich Thomason reports.
1: KFC founder Colonel Harlan Sanders' pressure cooker and his black bow tie are among dozens of items being offered for sale this week. The family who purchased his dinner house and residence in Kentucky is auctioning off those properties as well. The Claudia Sanders dinner house was set up after the Colonel sold his iconic restaurant chain. Other items on the block include watches, a cutlery set, and a bust of the Colonel sculpted by Sanders' daughter. Rich Thomason reporting.
0: Americans' confidence in the economy fell this month as gas prices resumed their climb after the U.S. and Iran stepped up their fighting. The Conference Board says today its consumer confidence index fell to 90.8 in July. That was down from 92.2 in the month of June. Consumers' view of current business and labor market conditions was down as well. More at Town Hall.
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7: This is hour number two of the Rob Carson Show. We spent the entire first hour, and I thought it was very extensive coverage of the Fauci diary, where he said one thing to the public and then the other to his diary, and he lied about everything, and everything that we thought was, those of us who were called conspiracy theorists, everything that we thought and knew in our hearts, turns out it was true. The virus was not nearly as deadly as he said it was. He just played it up so he could be a megalomaniacal monster, a narcissistic monster who fed on the publicity and the love that he got from the media and from celebrities. He loved it. He devoured it while so many people were suffering. If you want to listen to the podcast of the show, I would encourage you to do so after the show. Just go to your usual podcast platforms, look up Rob Carson Show, and you know the drill. Subscribe and whatnot. There's a reason why we have become the 10th biggest political commentary podcast in America, number 41 for news, number 250 overall, because there's a lot of common sense here. Life experience and occasionally humor and when we can do it. Anthony Fauci's a monster, and those who fell for it, you are all damned fools. You are the people who are standing outside of the ark as the rain started falling down, pounding on the door, saying, "Let us in." Those of you who fell for all of the nonsense of COVID, all the COVID protocols, all the masking, all the booster shots, you were standing outside of the ark, pounding on the door to get in, and we're not going to let you in. Ridiculous, absolutely ridiculous. Shame on you for believing such nonsense. This is the way it is. There's a point where you kind of got to go, hey, I tried to tell you, but nobody would believe me. 9/11, the 25th anniversary is coming up, and Zoran Mandami, who literally has appeared with this trying to remember the name of the podcaster who dressed like Mao, who says that we deserve 9/11. Didn't push back on that at all. We know what Zohran Mamdani is. Zohran Mamdani is an Islamist first. I told you this when he was elected mayor of the city of New York, that he was an Islamist first. He was playing the socialists, the young idiots of the socialist movement, the LGBTQIA plus morons, because there's no reason why the radical imams of the city of New York and around the country would support such a man who was so down with the LGBTQIA plus community, with transgenderizing children, with homosexuality in general, which when you are a radical imam, you are vocal about not allowing it. And there are certain Middle Eastern countries where radical Islam will throw you off of buildings to your death for committing such sins against Allah. And they had no problem with Zohran Mamdani glad handing, loving up to the LGBTQIA plus community and the radical leftist morons, the adult children of Generation Z, brainwashed in America's public schools and colleges. And so that's why they loved him. And he became the mayor. He is purely anti-Semitic. He does not believe that Israel is a country. He believes that Palestine, the Palestinians somehow are victims in all of this, even though they're the ones who elected Hamas to lead them. They are the ones who allowed missile batteries in schoolyards and hospitals and under hospitals and all of this. And they had the chance at a two-state solution. They blew it. They absolutely blew it. And Zohran Mamdani is down with them. And it's unbelievable that Zohran Mamdani would suggest going to the 9/11 commemoration when so many families do not want him there. So many Gold Star families of 9/11 do not want him there because he is glad-handing the leaders of the Palestinians, including Hamas, who they are tied to. And I don't know if you remember this. Those of you who are Gen Zers, you won't remember this. But on 9/11 in Gaza, they danced in the streets as the people jumped to their deaths from buildings and burned alive, and they passed out candy to children. They passed out candy to children, and those are the people that Zohran Mamdani sides with. Here's Zohran Mamdani defiantly defying the wishes of Gold Star 9/11 families and saying he's going to attend the 9/11 ceremony, even though it is nothing more than a flag planting by radical Islam to show that we won.
8: People who are survivors of 9/11 are calling on you not to go to 9/11 memorial services. I wonder how you feel about the fact that they're trying to keep you away.
9: I will proudly honor the families, the survivors, the first responders forever impacted by that horrific terror attack by standing alongside them at this year's 9/11 commemoration, reaffirming that we will never forget the solemn day felt by...
7: This is nothing more than an indignity. I put a video up last night on social media about the Islamists serving up an indignity. The Islamic call to prayer in American cities is serving up an indignity, particularly around Ground Zero. The anti-Israel protests that are terrifying Jewish people in the city of New York and started right after October the 7th, they are an indignity. They are intentional. They are to signal some sort of domination or victory, and they haven't won, and they're not going to win either. A lot of people are really quite angry in Washington, or in the city of New York about Zohran Mamdani. Newsmax was out at a major protest this weekend against Mamdani, and many people are calling for the removal of this man from office.
10: Well, here at End You Hatred, we just have this radical belief that American leaders should love the United States of America, and you can tell that the New York people are just sick of the rhetoric that Zohran Mamdani is spewing. He is spewing hate. He is spewing division. And that's not what we...
7: He also hates America. He is endorsing people like this Darazella Chevalier, who has said that America is an effing disgrace, boasted about desecrating the American flag by using it as a napkin to wipe her filthy hands. We know who he is.
10: Stand for. It's not what anybody stands for who came out here today. We're here today because an Asian New Yorker was attacked. attacked, a Jewish New Yorker was attacked, and when radical Islam comes for Western civilization, it does not differentiate if you are Christian or Buddhist or Muslim or Jewish. They are here to conquest, to conquer. Radical Islam is a threat, and Zura Mandami is spreading that ideology through his rhetoric. You cannot...
7: And I'll tell you what, I think New Yorkers have had enough. You see Scott Lobato, the artist yesterday? He is livid about the possibility of Zohran Mamdani attending a 9/11 memorial, and he knows why. It is such an affront to those who passed. Also, this has been gathering some steam. We even in Newsmax 2, we had someone, this Marley Hornick, on our show to talk about the fact that a lot of the votes for Zohran Mamdani were fraudulent. In fact, the number of fraudulent votes surpassed his margin of victory. Yeah. Prominent election integrity activist has covered bombshell evidence suggesting that Zohran Mamdani's 2025 election may not have been legitimate. Marley Hornick, the founder of Real America Vote and New York Citizens Audit, has suggested the 2025 election included large numbers of unqualified or non-existent voters. And this also extends to some of the other DSA candidates that have been elected as well. Here is Marley Hornick talking on WABC Radio a couple days ago.
11: Is that the New York City and the New York State Boards of Elections have no idea if Mamdani won the mayoral election. I actually don't know whether Mamdani won the mayoral race, and I'm not here to say that he didn't. The problem we uncovered is that the New York City and the New York State Boards of Elections have no idea if Mamdani won the mayoral election either. Let's look at their official records. Did they or did they not qualify the voters?
7: Yeah.
11: 7% of the voters in that election do not exist.
12: Wow. They don't exist.
11: They don't exist.
12: They could be dead. No. They're not even illegals. They just don't exist.
11: No. They don't exist.
7: Wow.
11: We also found that 6% of the voters have social security numbers that the SSA, the official government website, calls impossible and invalid. Right. So here's the issue. His margin of victory is 207,000 votes. We found over 230,000 votes, and we have another 1.2 million voters to study.
7: Now, it's interesting because without the non-existent votes of the people whose social security numbers are impossible, he wouldn't have won. It normally means you don't win. Here's Naomi Wolf talking about the same thing. Naomi Wolf, a great journalist.
13: There are now three different credible sources with three different data sets all converging and reaching the conclusion that there is no way to say that Mamdani won, that there has to be an investigation.
7: Wow.
13: There has to be a new election. This election cannot be considered valid. So Marley Hornick of Real America Vote and New York Citizens Audit, she's an election integrity expert. She has found in her research and her organization's research of the voting rolls, 1 million of 2.2 million voters, she's found, having reviewed a million votes, that 7% were non-existent.
7: Yeah, there we go. We've already covered that. But here is Marley Hornick talking about how dangerous that Zohran Mamdani is.
14: The mayor is a liar. He's lying. He's part of an international effort that is crossing all Western nations simultaneously to destroy our legacy of human rights and civil rights. To destroy our philosophical legacy. He is lying through his teeth. He is exactly the same age as James Madison was when Madison wrote the Federalist Papers, and he knows exactly what he is doing. This is why the founders were so adamant about the protection of the right of the United States citizens to have sovereignty over the law through elections that are valid.
7: Yes.
14: Wherein only real valified, verified, qualified voters are allowed to participate, because once someone is in office, as we see with this faker, they have the power of life and death over citizens' lives, over our lives, our families, our children, and the fruits of our labor. And this man is very, very dangerous, and he was not legitimately elected.
7: There you go. Hey, you know, that sounds like a conspiracy theory, but I think I'm kind of down with it. Let's take a break and come back. This is The Rob Carson Show.
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24: Who would not want voter ID? Only somebody that wants to cheat.
7: That's right. And the only way candidates who believe that we should not have the Defense Department, we should get rid of the Senate, we should not have an election of the president, rather have an appointment by the House of Representatives, and I could go on and on, open the border. The only way people could win with that is by cheating. Thank you very much, and that is the Democrat Socialist of America. We'll get to that very shortly. The Bat Guano Crazy co-chair of the DSA over the weekend said all of those things, and yesterday the media presented to prominent Democrats with that, and many of them said, we can allow that in the tent. This means that your Democrat Party, if you are a Democrat, and if your Democrat Party is down with that, you need to find another party. Or if you stay with it, you're freaking insane. And by your connection to those ideals, you are a seditious conspiracist against the United States of America as founded. And you're going to get your rear end kicked up between your shoulders, whether it be in November or beyond. Zohran Mamdani is going to do socialized grocery stores. Now, in the city of Chicago, 7 Save-A-Lot grocery stores have closed permanently. Everybody's blaming President Trump and the reduction in the SNAP income. That's not the case. If your business relies on people spending government benefits at your store, you're going to be in a whole lot of trouble. These stores were in a lot of trouble from the very beginning. Save-A-Lot in 2020 decided to get out of the retail business, focus on the wholesale business. In September the following year, it sold 23 of the stores throughout Milwaukee, Ohio, Chicago, to a black-owned business called Yellow Banana. Prior to the sale, the 7 stores in Chicago already had a terrible reputation for being dirty, dealing with rat infestations and selling expired foods. In stepped Yellow Banana's CEO, Joseph Canfield, the so-called savior of these Save-A-Lots, who immediately got into trouble after purchasing the stores. Yellow Banana faced more than 20 lawsuits, liens, and tax foreclosures totaling $2.8 million, the bulk of which was filed against Yellow Banana by contractors and vendors like PepsiCo and Frito-Lay, who said they had not been paid for delivered goods. Yeah, it sounds like a good start, doesn't it? Yeah, it sounds like a really good start. In 2022-2023, the city of Chicago handed Canfield's Yellow Banana a $26 million redevelopment agreement that included a $13 million taxpayer finance loan to fix up 6 of these 7 stores, and apparently they blew it. I don't even know where the money went. The last of the renovated stores reopened in April of 2025, although 2 stores didn't meet key requirements of the deal and led to more than $50,000 in city penalties. So this damn store's lasted less than a year. Less than a year. And Zohran Mamdani wants to do the same damn thing in New York City. But his stores, are you ready? His grocery stores aren't going to open for 3 years.
0: Today, I am proud to announce a collection of essential staples that will be predictably 30% cheaper at all 5 of our city-run grocery stores.
7: Yay. And all you got to do is wait 3 years. And then they'll be out of business within 1 year after that.
0: This core set of goods will include all fresh produce, meat, and seafood, along with 20 other essential items like cheese, milk, and bread.
7: Yeah, and they will all be substandard, and they will all suck. Here's the store that I accidentally went into in Kansas City about a couple years ago. I went into the store, and I was like, this is dystopian. It's like a zombie apocalypse grocery store. It was, all the shelves were empty. You could smell rotting meat and produce, and there were flies in the air.
1: It's clear this Sunfresh at 31st and Prospect is struggling. This is the first section people see when they come in. There's barely any produce.
7: Yeah.
1: A lot of the coolers and shelves around the store look the same way, empty. So
7: no vendor is going to sell produce to Zohran Mamdani's state-run grocery stores and lose their asses on it. If they do, they will sell them produce. They will sell them things that are close to expiration or things they can't get rid of.
1: Have been asking us, if the store isn't closing, then where is all the food?
2: A rotten smell comes through the door, yeah. And anywhere you turn, you'll see products that need to be restocked. No hot food or deli.
7: No.
3: There was a time this store was on life support. I can tell you today, right now, it's damn near dead.
7: Yeah.
2: This is a new low, even to people like Pat Clark, who've watched the store go through its ups and downs.
3: 30 days ago, hell, we looked like a grocery store again.
2: The city owns the Linwood Shopping Center. A nonprofit operates the grocery store. Public and private investments are in the millions of dollars.
7: Yeah, $22 million what they spent on that stupid store. And it went out of business within a year. Jim Gossett did this about the Save-A-Lots in Chicago on the Rob Carson.

0: That is Jim Gossett, the Jim Gossett, the genius that is Jim Gossett. 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He did two pieces of satire today. He does two every single day because he's a freaking genius, and you're only going to hear him on this radio program, or if you get a Patreon and you donate to him, you give him like $10, $20 a month, whatever you want to do. 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Help a brother out. Coming up, the Democrats, a lot of high-profile Democrats presented with this insane DSA platform of no military, no Senate, no election of the president, no border. I can go on and on and on. Some of them say there's room in the Democrat Party for that. Scott Bessent is saying that is your Democrat Party. Death spiral into hell. Who's been saying the Democrat Party is doing that for years? Oh, yeah, this guy right here. Yeah, I'm pointing at myself. Tony Shaver joins us next. Don't go anywhere.
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11: The symptoms of PCOS, which stands for polycystic ovarian syndrome, are caused by the many cysts which produce lots of both male and female hormones. Excessive production of female hormones are associated with bad periods, sometimes no periods, bloating, weight gain, obesity, moodiness, sluggishness, while the excessive male hormones she produces can cause oily skin, acne, sometimes hair on the chest and back, thinning hair on the head. The hormones secreting cysts are themselves associated with insulin and blood sugar, and most people PCOS patients have oftentimes undiagnosed pre-diabetic signs. That means PCOS needs to be first treated as a sugar processing problem. And secondly, PCOS patients who usually have underlying digestive problems are going to want to look here too. PCOS patients should focus especially on fat malabsorption, gallbladder and liver health issues, as well as the health of the intestine. Vitamin C is helpful for all hormone health issues, and you want to make sure you're getting fatty vitamins too, especially vitamins E and A. Lecithin granules with fatty meals can support fat metabolism, and it wouldn't be a bad idea to finish off all meals with a little apple cider vinegar, which can stimulate the secretion of fat digestive enzymes from the pancreas. Probiotics can be helpful, as can supplemental bile salts and digestive enzymes. Think zinc, important for balancing hormones, and selenium, which has a stabilizing effect on estrogen. 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
12: in Harford County.

0: that they have planted in academia. I said they were intellectually and morally bankrupt when Barack Obama was the president. They have no one to blame but themselves. They are dead on arrival. They are doing a death spiral into hell. We're going to talk about this on the other side of the top of the hour and the last hour of the Rob Carson Show today. 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
3: News this hour at Town Hall. I'm Bob Agnew in Washington. Vice President J.D. Vance, Senate Majority Leader John Thune, and other political leaders among hand paying tribute to the late Senator Lindsey Graham, and his body lie in state today at the U.S. Capitol, remembering his sharp wit, diplomatic influence as well. Senate Majority Leader Thune said that Graham fought hard for the causes he believed in, including his pro-life view.
4: "Until my last breath, I will be fighting for this cause," he said. And he was. He was a fierce defender of Ukraine. He was a fierce defender of the unborn. And on the surface, these might seem like two completely separate issues. But it strikes me that in another way, they are both of a piece. In both cases, Lindsey Graham saw injustice, and he spoke up.
3: Vance told the audience there of current and former lawmakers, "May God rest the soul of Senator Lindsey Graham, a true American, a Richard."
5: "He was the kind of guy who would walk into the Senate. And when he walked into the Senate, this was a guy who couldn't have stood more than 5'6" or 5'7", but he'd swashbuckle in with his jacket open like he was 6'5". He had an attitude to him, and it's one of the reasons why Lindsey Graham was Lindsey Graham.
3: In Senator Graham's funeral set for the National Cathedral later today, President Trump will be among the speakers. Americans' confidence in the U.S. economy fell this month as gas prices resumed their climb after the U.S. and Iran stepped up their fighting.
6: The Conference Board said Tuesday that its Consumer Confidence Index fell to 90.8 in July from 92.2 in June. Consumers' view of current business and labor market conditions fell by 3.6 points to 114.9, the third straight monthly decline. Consumer attitudes had improved modestly in June as gas prices came down to around $3.70 a gallon from more than $4.50 a gallon in late April and early May. But consumer anxiety increased in July along with the price of gas. Bernie Bennett in Washington.
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3: It's a mixed bag today on Wall Street. The market's still reacting, of course, to the escalation of violence surrounding the war with Iran. The Dow is up, however, by 629 points. The NASDAQ is struggling. High-tech stocks down about 220. The mayor of New York City, meanwhile, brushing off relatives of 9/11 families who are calling on him to be barred from attending the 25-year ceremony upcoming in September.
8: The families of 9/11 victims collecting more than 21,000 signatures so far on the petition website change.org. They're calling for the city's first Muslim mayor, Zohran Mamdani, to stay clear of the ceremony because of his associations with people who have minimized the radical Islamic terrorist attack. The mayor saying he will attend, telling a reporter, "I will proudly honor the families, the survivors, the first responders forever impacted by that horrific terror attack by standing alongside them at this year's 9/11 commemoration."
3: More on these stories at townhall.com. A tsunami advisory was issued after a strong earthquake shook parts of southern Japan.
9: An earthquake registering a preliminary magnitude of 7.1 has shaken Kumamoto on Japan's southern main island of Kyushu. The Japan Meteorological Agency has issued a tsunami advisory for the nearby Ariake Bay on the western coast of Kumamoto.

0: At a news briefing, Japan's Chief Cabinet Secretary Minoru Kihara says, "We ask the public to remain alert for the possibility of further quakes of up to seismic intensity 7 on Japan's seismic scale. In particular, residents in areas that experience the strongest shaking should closely monitor evacuation information." I'm Charles de Ledesma.
1: The U.S. Geological Survey initially said that quake had a magnitude of 7.1. Later, they revised the figure down to 6.8 on the scale. You'll find more of these stories at townhall.com. From Washington, I'm Bob Agnew.
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9: Hour number three of the Rob Carson Show, as we are broadcasting once again from downtown Washington, D.C., 14th Street, actually. A stone's throw from our nation's capital, if you could throw a stone about a mile and a half. It's pretty amazing, amazing place. You meet a lot of interesting people in this building, and we're going to be having more people in the studio. I'm waiting on another microphone that sounds a little bit better than my guest microphone. I'm the only broadcast personality in the country who built his own radio and television show studio and engineers his own broadcast setup and runs his own audio and video. I am. That's just the way it is. It's not a control thing. It's just, you know, sometimes you if you want to get things done, you got to do them yourself. And that's just how I kind of have had to roll. The last 10 years, I've been sitting in a box by myself doing my show, and this is the first time in 10 years since I started doing video podcasting and whatnot that I'm actually in a building with other people. And you know, it's kind of weird. Just walked out of the studio to grab another little sip of iced coffee that I have in the refrigerator in here, forgetting that I took my shoes off. Because, you know, when you're at home, you can just take your shoes off. And so I took my shoes off, and I walk out, and I realize that I'm in the break room. I'm just wearing socks here, and that's probably a little bit weird for, you know, the Newsmax people to think, did this guy just get out of bed and come in? What the hell? But anyway... It's kind of an interesting place to be, and I'm grateful to be here. By the way, you should get a Newsmax Plus membership. Last night, Finnerty did a great job covering the Tony Fauci diary. I'm looking forward to the fireworks on Capitol Hill with regard to Tony Fauci. Senator Ron Johnson, of course, has been a champion of the absolute nonsense, the horror, the unnecessary suffering that Anthony Fauci and the government agencies that he commanded and listened to him suffered on the American people. I'm my emotions are still raw about it. I would love to see a military tribunal, him convicted, and lined up against the wall, to be quite honest. You know, really, yeah, no doubt about it. I have no bad feelings about that. I think that Anthony Fauci is the most monstrous human being to ever exist in power in American history. I believe that. He is an absolute monster who created a virus, paid for a virus, covered up the severity of the virus, I think got some sort of sadistic sexual pleasure out of the amount of attention he was getting with regard to the virus, because even while people were dying, he was talking about going out to dinner with Jake Tapper and whatnot. I mean, really, really sick. Here's a little bit from Rob Finnerty last hour from Newsmax.
10: They continue to pretend that Dr. Fauci is a hero who bravely guided us through our darkest days, and that he didn't force vaccines and mandates and masks and shutdowns and school closures and death and lies for years. And the media want you to believe that Dr. Fauci is just some public servant and not the guy that he really actually is. Here he is on tape when he didn't think anybody else was listening.
11: You were going to have schools, universities, and colleges are going to say, you want to come to this college, buddy? You're going to get vaccinated.
9: Yeah, here is Jesse Waters talking about how none of that was necessary.
10: Told the country that the COVID fatality rate was extremely dangerous.
12: The mortality for this is about 2.5%. It's probably lower than that. It's probably closer to 1. But even if it's 1, it's 10 times more lethal than the seasonal flu.
10: But that's not what he wrote in his diary. He said the fatality rate was actually closer to 0.
9: 0.
10: Didn't matter. In his diary, he was bragging about shutting down the country. I spoke with Bill de Blasio, mayor of New York City, and convinced him, based on what I was saying publicly and my conversation tonight, to close the NYC schools. He had already decided based on what I was saying on TV. And I went on to tell him he should close the bars and restaurants in New York City. Fauci said he spoke to Newsom, who did the same thing with California.
9: Yeah, it was absolutely... I just don't have words for the madness, the absolute madness that they put us through, the absolute nonsense. I was in New York City when I got COVID at the most vaccinated place in the world, you know, of course, New York City, and looked at these. They put up these bubbles and these outdoor dining areas outside of the restaurants in New York City in the dead of winter. So freaking stupid and unnecessary. So, just, I mean, I knew it was happening in real time. When they said that they were canceling worship services at churches, that's when I realized the goal of this was control. It was to steal the 2020 election, to derail Donald Trump's economy, and then when that didn't work, they burned the country with the Black Lives Matter PSYOP, and it was an absolute PSYOP. They waited for an opportunity. It didn't work with Mike Brown. It didn't work with Jesse Smollett. It didn't work with Bubba Wallace, but it worked with George Floyd, a 10-time loser who died of a fentanyl overdose, and of course they burned the country and said it was 1968 all over again. It was all just so utterly, utterly ridiculous. And I tell you, I am never going to let this happen again. And you should never allow this to happen again, this nonsense. There are still people who I shame them to this day when I see like a young couple walking around in a grocery store wearing masks and like the cashier is there and I'll say, oh my God, is there another COVID pandemic? Oh my God, is there another strain of COVID we should be concerned about? And they never talk to you because they are, you know, little meow meows, and they won't ever try to confront you because when you confront them, they're powerless. But all of the nonsense we had to go through was so stupid. Here is Senator Ron Johnson, who's been talking about the COVID vaccine and how ineffective it is and how many people it actually has killed. And it has killed hundreds of thousands of people, and it has injured maybe even millions of people, this worthless vaccine.
13: Do you believe there is a fundamental disconnect there? And in that disconnect, the American people were deceived, yes or no?
14: Well, absolutely, the American people were deceived by Anthony Fauci. This has been obvious for quite some time. As soon as we got access to those email exchanges and the phone calls that were occurring the end of January, early February of 2020, when a lot of these individuals that Anthony Fauci had been funding the research for years and then funded their research after they changed their tune from saying that this is looking man-made, you got that fear and cleavage site. So all of a sudden, Anthony Fauci arranges these phone calls with, you know, for 8 or 9 individuals, And all these people who are looking at this thing, as I look at it, is this is man-made.
9: Yeah,
14: okay?
9: Yeah.
14: You just don't have a fear and cleavage site here. A lot of other, you know, computational biologists make the same conclusion. All of a sudden, within a couple of days, oh, that's a conspiracy theory. This had to spring from nature, although they've never, ever been able to track that down. By the way, he also lied then to Congress. He said, I wasn't involved in the intelligence community's assessment at all. Those very, very same individuals that he corralled in those January, February.
9: He's a megalomaniac. He's a genocidal megalomaniac, the most evil human being to ever work in American government. That's what I believe 100%. Here is Rand Paul. Rand Paul yesterday talking about Tony Fauci, who's going to be on Capitol Hill tomorrow, and I hope they roast his rear end. You know, if I were Anthony Fauci, I'd be very tempted just to, you know, maybe end it all. Because he's going to get roasted on Capitol Hill tomorrow. And the leftist media is still defending this guy. But here is Rand Paul saying that, of course, Fauci knew that the virus was man-made because he helped pay for it.
15: You know, one of the biggest items that we found in there was that in January of 2020, he already was acknowledging that the virus didn't originate in the marketplace. For years, he's been telling you. If you interviewed him last week, he's probably still telling you the reason we think it came from nature is because they had these exotic animals, and that's where SARS came from previously. But he knew. He already knew. And we've known this for a while, that other people knew, but we didn't know he actually knew and was acknowledging that it didn't. The earliest people who got COVID were not associated with the marketplace. The Chinese CDC was saying this in January 2020. He knew it. He told Dear Diary, but to the public, he commissioned this paper called Proximal Origins, and in it, they go on and on saying it's implausible that it came from the lab, and we're really convinced.
9: What kind of individual does this? I mean, what kind of individual makes a lie so big and that is so involved with so many people, and then while people are dying and people are suffering and businesses going out of business and children having their lives ruined, they brag about having dinner with famous people or doing a stupid podcast with Julia Roberts. I mean, honestly, this, I see if I still got it here, the Julia Roberts thing. Yeah, I'm not going to talk about it. Screw her. Honestly, really screw her. You always know how things are going to turn out when people like Julia Roberts or the leftist media are fawning over someone. You know that it's all fake. You know that it is all fake. Let's move on to the Democrat Party and what a bloody mess it is right now. Let me see what I've got here. I'm going to get some, I got some Harry Enten. Some Harry Enten with regard to here's what Harry Enten of CNN says people feel about how the Democrat Party can help them. Most people believe in their hearts and know that the Democrat Party cannot help them because they don't have the capacity to help them.
16: But you know what? I would argue the biggest red flag that Democrats have, the biggest red flag, look at this. It's apathy, not believing that Democrats can change anything. Because the impacts of Democratic policies on your cost of living, only 41% say help. Hurt or wouldn't change it? The clear majority, nearly 3 in 5, 59%. So, look, these are all the red flags. If, in fact, Democrats can't take back control of either the House and or the Senate, and if Trump can stop them, this is what's going on.
9: Now, we heard the Democrat Party DSA platform co-chair over the weekend talk about the insanity of what they want to usher in, including getting rid of the Senate. Here is Abby Normal from CNN, also known as Abby Phillips, talking about that.
17: Tonight, as the Democratic Socialists pick up a string of victories across the country, a new party platform from the progressive group is becoming fodder for GOP attacks. 99 days from the midterms, Democrats are facing a reckoning. Disavow and disown the Democratic Socialists of America, or embrace policy positions like these, endorsed by the DSA's co-chair.
18: Okay, so we're going to put up on the screen a few of the things that are part of your platform, and I want to ask you, just give me sort of a true or false on these. Abolish the Senate.
17: True.
18: Okay, replace the presidency and Supreme Court as we now know them.
17: Yep.
18: Abolish ICE.
17: Absolutely.
18: Abolish borders and give amnesty to anyone currently in the U.S. illegally.
17: As a long-term plan, yep.
18: Defund the Pentagon.
17: Absolutely.
18: Abolish prisons, at least in large part.
9: Yeah.
17: Yeah, again, that as part of a long-term program, yeah.
18: Okay, so no prisons. Government or public ownership of most large corporations.
17: Yeah, absolutely.
9: Let's listen to Abby Normal's response.
17: All right. That seems like a problem for Democrats.
9: Oh, really? We're going to hear from those Democrats coming up on the other side of the break. This is the Rob Carson Show.
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25: 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Happy Independence Day. This message is brought to you by KSCO and Live Oak Broadcasting.
9: Store.
26: And our friends in the Democrat Party kept saying we needed new legislation. We must have legislation to secure the border. But it turned out that all we really needed was a new president.
9: Yeah, baby. And I tell you, our weapon is overwhelming the left with joy, faith, and patriotism. I'll handle the mockery, ridicule, and satire. Rahm Emanuel. was asked about this Democrat co-chair on I guess Fox, talking about all the stupid crap they want to do that they won't be able to do because we will fight them to the death rather than get rid of the Senate, get rid of the Department of Defense, get rid of electing the president. I mean, honestly, how stupid are you? Do you really want your rear end kicked up between your shoulders electorally and physically? Honestly, and enough with your nonsense. But here is Rahm Emanuel being asked about it.
0: This is what the president is trying to focus in on when he says things like what he just said about communism. Mm-hmm. Let's watch that clip, and I want to hear what you have to say about it on the other side.
18: Abolish the Senate.
0: True.
9: Okay, I'm not going to listen to that all again. Let's go to Rahm Emanuel's reaction to the bat guano craziness of the DSA.
0: Is that helpful for Democrats trying to win elections?
1: That can't be a pop quiz question. Of course, no, it's not helpful.
9: There you go, there you go. How about Debbie Dingell? Debbie Dingell, who, if she was married to Marion Barry, her name would be Debbie Dingell Barry. Yeah, I know. I say that because I have the sense of humor of a 14-year-old boy, and I never get tired of saying it. And I'll bet you right now you're chuckling a little that I said Dingleberry. All right, say right. You're laughing right now that Rob Carson said Dingleberry on national radio. I know. That's why you watch me and listen to me. Here's Debbie Dingleberry talking about the, and she immediately distracts, by the way, because she is a crazy old Karen cat lady. That's what Debbie Dingleberry is. And she has no response to this because she's, again, a crazy cat lady Karen.
18: Okay, so no prisons. Government or public ownership of most large corporations?
0: Yeah, absolutely.
2: Do you think these goals pull from the focus that you are trying to put out there, your message on affordability?
9: Here we go.
3: So I want to say this to you point blank. I hate labels. I don't happen to agree with a lot of what was just said, but I also don't think that a lot of my Democratic colleagues that I work with agree with those at all either.
9: Okay, well, you stand up to them, you Dingleberry. My God, are you kidding me? Here is Democrat Representative Raja Krishnamurti. Don't know who the hell this guy is, but listen to the word salad he comes up with responding to the craziness of the DSA.
18: Defund the Pentagon.
0: Absolutely. Are those positions the Democratic Party should accept, in your view?
4: No, and I think the vast majority of Democrats do not.
9: Okay, there you go. That should be the answer, but no.
4: But, of course, we're a big tent party where people have different viewpoints. I think that the mainstream viewpoints are ones of, you know, making sure that everyone has a chance to get on the up escalator of the economy. And secondly, that everyone has a chance, regardless of who you are, where you come from, or the number of letters in your name. There are 29 in mine. Mm-hmm. And so I think those are kind of the big.
9: Yeah, everybody believes that, you moron. It's whether you invite them into the tent of the party and you consider. I mean, honestly, okay, we want to kill all the Jews. I think there's room for that at our party. We'll work around it. We'll figure out the details later. That's essentially what they're saying, by the way. They want Israel driven off the face of the planet. They are very anti-Semitic. I mean, honestly, how intellectually and morally bankrupt are you? Here's Scott Bessent. He's the Treasury Secretary talking about the bat guano craziness of the DSA.
5: Well, they're nuts, Sean, but you know who was onto this early on, like he is to so many things, with President Trump. When Mayor Mamdani came to the Oval in November after he had won.
1: He was smiling.
5: He was smiling, but President Trump said, "You're the leader of the Democratic Party."
9: Do you think that was by chance?
5: And the Democratic Party, like, this is now the...
9: Do you think maybe he planted the seed of the Democrat Party's destruction?
5: Center of the party now. This is the center of gravity
9: yeah.
5: of this party. And look, remember...
9: He did it with a wink and a nod.
5: Bernie Sanders used to be a group of one. Now, I think he said there are 35 candidates running.
9: Now, in Michigan, you got this Abdul El-Sayed, who's a radical Islamist, Marxist communist. His wife has a psychiatry practice. She doesn't allow, it's cash only, no Medicare, but he wants Medicare for all. And there was a debate against Haley Stevens, this kind of a colloquial faker. By the way, she's a faker. She's really not like this. And she cleaned his clock last night. And I don't think he's going to win a week from tonight.
6: Be really clear right now, because I'm going to tell you what kind of politician I am. I am
7: Michigan's manufacturing geek, okay? I have visited hundreds of small to mid-sized manufacturing shop floors. I have operated CNC machines in my life previous to being in elected office. I have a deep passion for the bread and butter of our state and a unique understanding of it.
9: Now, what do you suppose is going to win in Michigan, that or this man doubling down last night on getting rid of Immigrations and Customs Enforcement?
8: Well, I'm just saying that I do the thing that I say I'm going to do. I don't think ICE needs to exist. For the better part of our country's history, we did not have an ICE, and I think we can do a much better job when it comes to immigration without one.
9: Like Joe Biden did by opening the southern border to 20 million illegals, and you want to get rid of ICE, and you want to get rid of the border, and you want to socialize medicine, and you want to take over business, and you're going to get your rear end handed to you next week, by the way. I think he sealed his fate last night. He was going to lose anyway, but I think there aren't enough radical Islamists in the state of Michigan to propel him to victory, and Haley Stevens, I don't know how electable she is, but she sounds a lot better, I think, the Democrats than that jackweed. Let's take a break and come back. The one and only Randy Fine from the great state of Florida joins us next.
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0: voters favoring photo ID to vote. Among all voters, we're talking 77%. And this is uniform, basically, or universal, I should say. Universal. Democrats, 62%. Independents, 77%. Republicans, 95%. This is something that is popular across the political spectrum. It is a rare thing that is popular across the political spectrum. When it comes to voter ID, the voters are with President Trump on this, whether they're Democrats, independents, or Republicans. Overall, very clear, we're talking about 3 in 4 overall who support the idea of photo ID in order to...
1: Even though it's racist and women can't get a photo ID after they get divorced and black people have no ability to get them whatsoever. My God, what a racist country we live in. Randy Fine, representative from the great state of Florida. Isn't that just amazing that so many people support this and yet we can't get it through the Senate?
2: Yeah, I can't really explain it. I mean, we've passed it now in the House, I think, 7 times, and I'm certainly committed to it, and I think our people deserve to have confidence in our elections, and so we just got to stay after it.
1: Why is John Thune acting like an armadillo on his back in the middle of the highway on this?
2: You know, I don't know. He may think he doesn't have the votes, but I think what our base is most upset about, they're more upset that we're not trying to pass it than it hasn't passed. If you've got to keep people at work around the clock for the next couple months to give it a shot, then that's what you got to do. It took more than 60 days of 24-hour-a-day meetings to pass the Civil Rights Act that gave every American the right to vote in the 60s. If it was worth 60 days to make sure every American could vote, it's worth 60 days to make sure only Americans can vote. And so I think they've just got to man up and do the job.
1: Do you suppose they're going to go on recess before anything is done?
2: I don't know. I mean, I hope they don't.
1: Yeah.
2: But I'm not optimistic. Look, they've been unwilling to pass it. We've passed it 7 times, and they just don't seem willing to do it. And it's incredibly disappointing.
1: I don't know what it's going to take. I think that if Thune doesn't get it done, he's done. He will be done at the end of his term. And anyone of his ilk will be done after this term. I'm just quite fed up with all of the nonsense. Let's move into the Democrat Party. Over the weekend, with the co-chair of the Democrat Socialists of America came out with a laundry list of bet guano crazy nonsense, getting rid of the Senate, getting rid of the Department of Defense. That makes sense, sure. Getting rid of prisons, getting rid of the Southern border, getting rid of the letter L from the alphabet while they're really trying for something. And I got a variety of reactions from that, some like Rahm Emanuel saying, no, we can't accept that. And then the rest of the Democrats saying, no, we're a big tent party, which is a cop-out as far as I'm concerned. What's going on in the Democrat Party and what's going to happen with the DSA and the Democrat Party?
2: Well, they've let the communists take over. They've let the terrorists take over. I mean, they are a party of wackos and weirdos and lunatics now. We're not arguing over marginal tax rates anymore. We're arguing over whether America as a democracy should exist. These people want to recreate the Soviet Union in the United States. They hate America. They hate freedom. They hate our values. And they seek its destruction. And that's what folks need to understand. That's what's on the ballot in November. Is America or no America? That's what we're up against today.
1: I saw a story, I guess it was in the Washington Post or the New York Times, either one of the usual suspects, and they said that Republicans are not very motivated for the midterms. And I say that's absolute crap, by the way. This is their typical attempt to demotivate people from voting. We came out for Donald Trump after they tried to throw him in jail, raided Mar-a-Lago, impeached him twice, tried to kill him 4 times. We sure as hell aren't going to sit on our asses when we are under threat like this. How do you feel about the Republicans and the battle we face in the fall?
2: Well, we need to be that motivated. But look, that's why the Save America Act is so important.
1: Yes, sir.
2: I think the Senate's failure to pass it demotivates people. They say, what's the point? If you guys can't even make people show a photo ID to vote, why should I vote? You guys aren't willing to take on the fights that we sent you there to do. But what people need to understand is, as bad as it is, and it is bad, it would be so much worse if they were to take over. You have to remember, many of these Democrats' goal is to destroy the country. They hate America.
1: Yeah,
2: why
1: yeah.
2: does someone who won't say the Pledge of Allegiance want to run for Congress?
1: Yes.
2: Why?
1: Yes.
2: Why? It's to destroy the country. And that is what they want, and that's why our folks have to vote.
1: Yeah, this is Joe and Mika talking about how broke the Democrat Party is right now.
3: Elections. The New York Times reports the Democratic Party is so short on cash that leaders are asking vendors not to send bills until after the midterm
4: That's
3: elections.
4: Not good.
3: The paper spoke to three people briefed on the move, who called it a bookkeeping maneuver. The paper highlights a cash dispense.
1: They literally put the DNC headquarters as collateral on a loan.
2: When you say you're for communism and you want to take everyone's property away, it turns out the people who can actually donate go, yeah, I'm good.
1: Yeah.
2: I think what they've done is they've alienated their donors, and I think you're seeing that in their numbers.
1: Well, 100%, and then also you look at the fact that the base of support for the DSA are people with graduate or postgraduate degrees making $30,000 to $60,000 a year, with between $106,000 and $190,000 in student debt. They are failures at life. They have worthless degrees. They're overeducated and underfunded, and they're pissed off and want everyone who's actually doing well to be lowered to their level while they get free stuff. This is not uncommon of the highly educated, particularly, you know, and this is one of the reasons why Joe Biden was waiving all the student loans. Am I right?
2: That's absolutely true. And you have to keep in mind, to some degree, we can't blame these people. They were lied to for 12 years of elementary school and high school education. They were lied to through college. They were lied to through graduate school. They were told that feeding this beast of getting no skills and taking on debt was somehow a winner. So this was done to them, and they're angry. The fact of the matter is, going and getting a degree in medieval French literature is not going to set you up for a successful life unless you're one of the few people who can teach medieval French literature.
1: I wonder how we can right this ship. Unless they go back for some sort of a remedial training in some sort of a trade, do you suppose this spells kind of the beginning of the tip with regard to higher education and these degrees that cost you hundreds of thousands of dollars and ultimately get no results in the real world?
2: I don't know that we can. I mean, I'm somewhat pessimistic about the future of the country, to be perfectly blunt. I think there are so many people who hate America. That's why it's all the more important that we get motivated and we go and beat these people. If we don't win, our country hangs in the balance with those who love America and those who hate America. This is not your father's Democratic Party.
1: Well, I will disagree with you, Randy Fine. I was in the thick of it. I was selling cars at the beginning of the Biden administration. I was suffering through the massive inflation. I watched the people, the MAGA base and American people support Donald Trump through all of the slings and arrows, and I believe we're going to kick some ass in November, to be quite honest. I have faith in us and our voters. I want to cover Zohran Mamdani, Abdul El-Sayed, and others on the other side of the break. I understand you can stay for two breaks. That's awesome. So I want to hang on to you as long as possible. Representative Randy Fine at X at Rep Fine. Let's take a break and come back. This is the Rob Carson Show.
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9: The Associated Press did not cover this story today. CNN did not cover it. Jake Tapper didn't even mention it. Why would he? The Washington Post, the New York Times, ABC, NBC, MS Now, USA Today, they all covered up that Dr. Fauci kept a diary where this sociopath monster, just my opinion, totally in love with his own fame, kept track of COVID-19 deaths while also chronicling his many media appearances and his text messages with people like George Stephanopoulos and Dana Bash. I'm not kidding. This is from March of 2020. Quote, deaths, 9,800. Quote, a big front page article about me appeared in the Washington Post. Very flattering. My national and international fame is explosive and really unimaginable. It is not hyperbole to say that today I am the most famous and talked about person in the country.
1: You know what I took from the Fauci Diaries, Representative Randy Fine, is that this man is very much like either Ted Kaczynski or the Zodiac Killer. Presiding over the deaths of so many people and then bragging about all the attention it's bringing him. That's the kind of sociopathy I took from these diary entries. The man is mentally ill.
2: Yeah, no, it's nauseating, and he will go down as a historically evil figure.
1: I swear to God.
2: Because I think about the kids who had their educations destroyed and we're still paying the price today for 1 year, 2 years not going to school.
1: Both of my kids.
2: Because of lies.
1: Randy, both of my kids. My daughter missed almost half of her high school. My son, half of his experience studying at the University of Kansas. Ruined. And I want payback. I want this mother bleeper. I don't even know what's possible. He got a pardon. What are you hoping to see on Capitol Hill tomorrow? I mean, I hope and pray that he dies alone, very sad and vilified, but I would like to have worse happen to him.
2: Well, I think he's going to be exposed. Whether we can prosecute him criminally, I don't know. Joe Biden will be remembered as the guy who pardoned him. But I think everyone who was hurt by those decisions, again, needs to remember that in November. Remember,
1: yes,
2: couldn't go to school, but you could go to a Black Lives Matter protest. You couldn't go to the funeral of your parents, but you could burn a city down. Yeah. I mean, these people were evil, and they will do it to us again if they get the opportunity. We are dealing with evil in this world, and that is what's on the ballot in November.
1: 100%, this is a war. We are at war. They started the war. They have soldiers. It's a civil war by proxy, and they have soldiers for hire in Antifa and other groups. Let me ask you about Zohran Mamdani having the audacity to attend the 9/11 memorial, even though he promotes the same people who handed candy to children on 9/11, the supposed Palestinians. This isn't about any sort of commemoration. This is about planting a flag. This is about serving up an indignity, isn't it? And I don't think it's going to work out for him.
2: Well, I think he wants to go to a memorial for the 19 of his friends who died killing 3,000 Americans. So for him, it's a sad day. Those 19 people died. But it is a disgrace. So if those family members say don't come because of the rhetoric that you use, you respect their wishes. It's not about Zohran Mamdani. It is about those family members. And the fact of the matter is he apologizes and he justifies the ideology that led to those 3,000 Americans dying. It's why I call him a Muslim terrorist, and he should stay away and not torment those people even more than they already are.
1: I think this is the... I have an expression, Randy, and it's going to be the title of my book, Homeboys, Hillbillies, and Hebrews. We've got to come together to save America. We've got to come together. If the authorities won't kick some ass, then we're going to have to. The terror that is happening in the Jewish community in New York City as well as elsewhere, if the authorities aren't going to do anything to protect my Hebrew brothers and sisters, then in heaven, then the rest of us are going to have to do this. And I while I am concerned about the spread of radical Islam in our country, I do not believe that it will emerge victorious. I really do not believe that. We will not be ruled by this. Abdul El-Sayed last night had a debate with his Haley Stevens. Right now I'm seeing it trending that it looks like he could easily get his rear end kicked. Haley Stevens could win this. And then when it comes to the overall winning the Senate seat, Haley Stevens is ahead, and Syed would lose. What are your thoughts on that race?
2: Well, look, I think that Syed is horrible. I mean, the guy has clearly supported Muslim terror. He's an apologist for all of this stuff, and he can't be allowed anywhere near the U.S. Senate. So whether he loses in the primary or the general election, I very much hope he loses. Again, there was a time when Republicans and Democrats both loved America. They just wanted to get there a little bit differently. Syed is clearly someone who does not love America, and I think he's a real danger, and I hope he loses that primary.
1: Well, Representative Randy Fine, I have been waging a war with the left for many years with this radio program. It is only growing, and I believe that I am a fellow soldier with you, and no matter who you want to bring to the fight with you, I will fight with you. We are going to win this midterm. We are going to have, and then we're going to really start kicking some serious rear end and taking our country back. I believe that in my heart. So I appreciate you being on. Is there any way that we can help you out, brother, in your position as a congressman?
2: Yeah, I mean, from a campaign perspective, people can go to voterandyfine.com and donate to my campaign, or if they're local, then vote for me, sign up for a yard sign. And on the official side, I'm at Rep Fine if people want to keep up to date on what I'm doing. But supporting me means a lot because the leftists, the Islamists, they come after me all the time, and I appreciate the support from those who agree with us.
1: Well, whatever you need, we're here for you. I'm serious. Whatever you need, you get in touch with us. We will promote you. We will help you. We will motivate people because we're in this together and we're going to win. Okay, brother?
2: Thank you, pal. I appreciate it very much.
1: All right, let's take a break and come back. This is the Rob Carson Show.
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0: It is the Rob Carson Show. Today was an outstanding show. Randy Fine was fantastic. And, you know, this is it. We've got to fight to win here in November. And, you know, we suffered, a great deal of indignities. We suffered, demonetization, deplatforming, blacklisting, et cetera. We've lost our friends. We've lost many family members because of our beliefs in America is founded and a belief in, this president of the United States, this Donald Trump being the person who would save America for the next 250 years. And so, we are in a battle. We're in a battle. We aren't going to let these soy boys, we are not going to let them win. We are not going to live in darkness. We are not going to live in their nonsense. We are not going to accept them saying that they're going to get rid of the Senate, getting rid of how we elect the president. Too many of us have, and our ancestors have died or returned home injured physically or emotionally, battling this sort of despotism worldwide. We will not allow it to happen. We will not allow it to happen. You will do it over our dead bodies, but guess what? It will be your bodies that die, not ours. Thank you very much. From Jim Gossip, the theme song.
1: Homeboys, hillbillies, and Hebrews are Rob Carson's friends.
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1: Better believe that they'll be friends to the end.
0: We got to win this. We're going to win this.

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1: With SRN News, I'm Bob Agnew in Washington. The commemorations pouring in today at a funeral for Senator Lindsey Graham, who recently passed away. He's being remembered as a champion of civility on Capitol Hill, as well as one of the most influential lawmakers of his time. He was remembered by President Trump and Vice President J.D. Vance in very favorable terms, as well as from other senators who served alongside. The president and Ukrainian President Vladimir Zelensky have met to discuss Ukraine producing its own weapons amid its ongoing war with Russia. Zelensky called it a good meeting, and the White House sit-down followed the NATO summit in Turkey, where President Trump announced the U.S. will allow Ukraine to make Patriot defense systems on its own. Israeli Prime Minister Benjamin Netanyahu and President Trump met at the White House today. The sit-down was the first since they launched a joint war against Iran. It offered a chance for Netanyahu to smooth out some strains in their relationship.
2: 250 years ago, a group of Americans made a bold declaration. They believed liberty was worth the risk. They believed self-government was worth the struggle. They believed a new nation could be built on an idea bigger than any one person, any one town, or any one generation. This Independence Day, we celebrate 250 years of the United States of America. Not 250 years of perfection, 250 years of striving, building, arguing, improving, defending freedom, expanding opportunity, and passing the promise of America from one generation to the next. From the first fireworks over a young republic to the flags waving today on porches, parade routes, ball fields, beaches, farms, and city streets, the 4th of July reminds us that freedom isn't something we inherit once and forget. It's something we honor, something we protect, something we renew. 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Happy Independence Day. This message is brought to you by KSCO and Live Oak Broadcasting.
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5: 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I've been studying healthy bodies for 35 years, and what I've got to tell you may shock and surprise you, but if you listen up, it may change your life. While most folks know that hormones are important, 100 years after they were first discovered, they still remain shrouded in mystery and masked in misunderstandings by MDs and laypeople alike. Human bodies have two major classes of hormones. One type is fast-acting and rapidly broken down. These quick-acting hormones have technical names like peptides and eicosanoids, and they dissolve in water. They allow cells to respond to their environment in a speedy fashion, and then they're quickly broken down. In the brain, these hormone chemicals are called neurotransmitters, and they're associated with various moods and brain functions. But when most people talk about hormones and hormone problems, they're usually referring to the second type, a more long-acting fatty hormone substance called steroids. Typically, the so-called male hormone testosterone and the so-called female hormone estrogen. If you're a guy or a gal with a hormone problem and you're referring to testosterone or estrogen, what can you do? Well, probably the most important step that you can take to return these two fat-soluble steroid substances back to their appropriate levels and potency is to pay attention to your intake of fatty foods. Steroid hormones are all derived from cholesterol, which is a major component of fat-dense foods like eggs and dairy and organ meats. And make sure you're absorbing them. 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I'm a pharmacist that believes that staying healthy and strong is not only about medicine, it's about giving your body the...

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0: and it's one of the reasons why Lindsey Graham was Lindsey Graham.
1: And Senate Majority Leader John Thune called Graham a towering figure.
2: He was serving as chair of the Budget Committee at the time of his death and was responsible for getting important tax relief legislation to the floor.
1: A funeral being held now at the Washington National Cathedral, President Trump among the speakers there. A new report that specific members of the first family are being targeted by Iran. That shows up in a new video. Here's correspondent Laura Winters.
3: First Lady Melania and son Barron Trump reportedly targeted by Iran in a disturbing new video encouraging their assassination. The New York Post publishing the details and frame grabs. It shows a picture of Melania in the presidential motorcade with the window down and pictures of high-end department stores like Saks Fifth Avenue in New York City, where she is known to shop. There is a red target over the store sign. Toward the end of the extremely disturbing video, Barron Trump is also threatened with the words, "This is just the beginning. Barron Trump, wait for us."
1: That's Laura Winters reporting. Cleaning up from a tornado in Wisconsin, Menasha, Wisconsin resident Kimberly Jones told WBAY-TV.
4: Sirens went off, and my daughter and I grabbed a cat, went in the basement, got really quiet, like our ears started to pop, almost like we're on an airplane or something, and it was intense.
1: Plenty of damage, but nobody was hurt or killed. More from town.
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1: There's an update on the health of Senator Mitch McConnell, who's going to stay in rehab a little while longer.
8: The update includes a statement from the Congressional Office of the Attending Physician stating 84-year-old Senator McConnell has not yet been medically cleared to leave a rehabilitation facility where he's undergoing physical therapy. It means he will miss the annual Fancy Farm Picnic, which features speeches from politicians throughout Kentucky who are running for office. McConnell is not running for re-election. He was admitted to a hospital last month and revealed weeks later that it was because of a fall. The attending physician's report also says McConnell bout with childhood polio continues to be a significant factor in his mobility. Ed Donahue, Washington.
1: On Wall Street at the close, the Dow was up by 593 points, a close of 52,979. The NASDAQ off by 243 points. Breaking news at townhall.com. A Secret Service agent has been arrested for allegedly taking part in a college hazing.
9: Florida authorities have arrested a U.S. Secret Service agent and two other men on felony charges, saying they committed brutal beatings as part of a fraternity hazing ritual. One of the defendants, 29-year-old Marquez Christopher Pinder, is an agent in the Miami field office and is now on administrative leave. Pinder and the two other defendants are charged with felony hazing, aggravated battery, and attempted manslaughter. Pinder's arrest warrants says a University of Miami graduate student and another young man required hospitalization for severe injuries after they were beaten with paddles and canes in April. I'm Lisa Dwyer.
1: French authorities have ordered nearly 4,000 more people to evacuate from tourist sites on the Atlantic coast. The returning heat there threatens firefighters' fragile hold on a vast wildfire burning west of Bordeaux, France. More on these stories.
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0: Authorities say the State Emergency Service of Ukraine adds Russia hit residential areas on the outskirts of the city with guided bombs and drones. Private houses and agricultural enterprises were damaged and destroyed in the strike. Ukraine's Air Force reports Russia fired 131 long-range strike drones at Ukraine overnight, 107 intercepted and jammed, while 16 more inflicted damages at 9 locations. I'm Charles de Ledesma.
1: A mixed day on Wall Street with the Dow up by 537 points, the NASDAQ Composite Index dropping by 55, with the S&P 500 advancing by 15. More on these stories at townhall.com.
2: 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Thanks, folks.
1: This week brings an auction that's finger-licking good.
3: KFC founder Colonel Harlan Sanders' pressure cooker and his black bow tie are among dozens of items being offered for sale this week. The family who purchased his dinner house and residence in Kentucky is auctioning off those properties as well. The Claudia Sanders dinner house was set up after the Colonel sold his iconic restaurant chain. Other items on the block include watches, a cutlery set, and a bust of the Colonel sculpted by Sanders' daughter. Rich Thomason reporting.
1: The man on trial in the stabbing of Salman Rushdie has chosen not to testify or call any witnesses in the federal terrorism case. Hadi Matar's lawyer told the court Tuesday that the 28-year-old wouldn't take the stand. Closing arguments are expected Wednesday morning. News and analysis at townhall.com. From Washington, I'm Keith Peters. The co-host of NBC's Today Show, Savannah Guthrie, has released a new video begging her mother's kidnappers to lead them to her body. Correspondent Laura Winters reports.
4: It has been months since our mom was taken from us.
5: Nancy Guthrie has been missing since she was snatched from her home in Tucson back on February 1st. New in the case, daughter Savannah Guthrie in a new heartbreaking video posted to her Instagram page begging the kidnapper or kidnappers to do the right thing.
4: Help us find her. Tell us where to look for her. I truly believe it is never too late to do the right thing. Help us bring this situation to an end.
5: Laura Winters reporting.
1: A federal judge has temporarily blocked Minnesota's law banning prediction markets, which was set to take effect Saturday. The decision marks a clash between President Donald Trump's administration and states over regulation. More on these stories at townhall.com.
6: 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The time is now 2:05, and we've got traffic and weather for you. Starting off with your weather forecast for today, we're expecting mostly sunny conditions. Highs will be around 79 degrees. Tonight, increasing clouds are expected. Lows will be around 57 degrees. Your forecast for tomorrow, gradually clearing, mostly sunny by late afternoon. Highs will be in the upper 70s. Thursday, we're looking at sunny conditions once again, with highs around 80 degrees, 81 degrees expected on Friday. Your Monterey Bay boaters forecast for tonight, northwest winds 15 to 20 knots, easing to 5 to 10 knots after midnight, 3 to 5 foot seas and northwest waves 5 feet at 7 seconds and southwest 2 feet at 17 seconds. Moving on to traffic, Highway 1 in Santa Cruz County slow moving in both directions near ongoing construction at State Park. Both directions will pick up once you make it past that point, but it's quite a backup, especially in the southbound direction. Highway 101 northbound, be on the lookout for stop-and-go traffic as you make your way past San Miguel Canyon Road. Traffic is backed up for quite a ways there. It looks like that is due to

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1: Opinions expressed on the following program are not necessarily those of KSCO staff, management, or advertisers. If something is said with which you disagree, please let us know by writing to us at comments@ksco.com.

0: smokes. Okay, Warren Knox here. Hi, folks. Yes, you are listening to the weekly Knox Know Show, primarily looking into your health and home improvement needs, laws, permits, rules you need to know in advance before making that big project around the house take place. The number to call in here at the station for all your answers you just can't get anywhere else is 479-1080 with an 831 in front of it. We'd sure like to hear you today. Yes, we've talked over the weeks about a number of subjects: earthquake preparedness, real estate questions in reference to home improvement needs, roofing. Anybody know anything about roofing? Oh, I do. Roofing, of course, all aspects of roofing, especially if insurances are involved. Gardening. How many of you got your Knox Garden Box going yet? I'm sure your garden is looking pretty good by now. So tips about gardening and ground growing. Energy concerns. We've had talk about solar, gas, propane, wind. If you want to put a nuclear power plant in your backyard, you can talk about that. Wood heating or cooling devices, what to purchase or have serviced regularly. So stuff like that. Well, today we have a really special guest in the studio today, and it's Tony with K&D Landscaping. K&D Landscaping has been around now for, gosh, almost 30, 40 years is what I'm hearing. So welcome, Tony, to the show.
1: Thank you so much. Pleasure to be here.
0: All right. Well, listen, tell us a little about K&D Landscaping.
1: Absolutely. First of all, thanks for having me. Very excited to be here with the people. K&D's in its 40th year, actually this year, started in 1986. We exist to raise the bar in the landscape industry. We service basically maintenance, construction, irrigation, all things landscape. We are your people. So, yeah, we've been in, we're founded in Watsonville and have expanded into all over Santa Cruz County, down into San Luis Obispo County, Monterey County, and now Santa Clara County. So growth is good, and we're keeping the dream alive.
0: That sounds great, and you got a really good bunch of employees, I hear, that really love working for your company.
1: Absolutely, yeah. We have 150-plus employees as of today, and they're our pride and our joy and the backbone of our industry.
0: Well, that's great. So I have a whole sluice of questions for you today, and we'll go through them one at a time. And, of course, anyone out there has landscaping concerns, be sure to call in here and let us know what we can do for you. The first question I have is lawns. Hmm. Now, do people put lawns in anymore, or are they doing the fake grass now? What's your story on that?
1: Yeah, absolutely. Great question. I think that with raising water costs, a lot of people become a little bit more conscious about what they're putting in. Historically, with lawns, people don't manage their water well enough, so they end up dumping a lot of water. That's not necessarily true of all lawns. So people have been trending towards artificial turf, which is low maintenance, doesn't need any water, but it still does require maintenance. So I think
0: you do have to make sure you put some stainless steel wire under it. I have that. I've made a little mini golf course in front of my house, and I made sure I had the stainless steel gopher wire underneath.
1: Absolutely.
0: It, or else you just wasted your money.
1: Yeah, can't wait for an invite. I want to come play golf at your house. Yeah. I think, there's things to do to protect your investment. Gopher wire is one of them. You also want to brush it every once in a while so it doesn't compact down and look all flat and give you that real look. I still love real grass. I like the way it feels under my feet. It just does take more maintenance, and if that's not your thing, then artificial turf's the way to go.
0: Well, that's where K&D comes in. You probably have a service to come out and mow their grass for them and haul away the grass and fertilize it. You do that?
1: Yeah, we are, we're landscape experts, so we focus more on the maintenance of, larger HOAs and commercial properties, but we do design, build, and installation of residential properties. So when it comes down to it, we work with you to get a landscape that's going to fit your needs. Some people love gardening every day. Some people hate it. Either way, you can create a beautiful landscape. So,
0: what about watering your real lawn? Is that something that I know there's sprinklers that you can put in? You know, I'm into gardening, so I do more of the drip irrigation, the timers and things make it easy. But lawns take a little bit more water, and make sure you're putting the right volume of water out there, right?
1: Right. Yeah, I think that there's a science to it, and there are new, more water-conscious emitters called MP rotors that kind of send out a spider-like line of water instead of a flood application, and you get a more even distribution, and you know it sinks into the soil a little bit better. So you can get smart about it.
0: So tell us about some of the other services that you do over there, like pruning. You can do pruning almost year round, but most of that happens in the fall or just before the spring comes out. You're pruning both fruit trees as well as pine and oaks and things like that. Do you get into any of the tree service? You get up in the trees and
1: No, no. We typically like to sub that to our wonderful partners in the area. We have a couple that we use, like Lewis Tree and La Selva Tree Care, that have worked with us for quite a while. But yeah, we focus on more of the ground level pruning. We like to take a more natural pruning approach rather than giving our guys a hedger and just hacking things.
0: Well, and I'm sure you've trained your guys to prune the rose bushes correctly, right?
1: And seasonally, right? Yeah, at the right time.
0: There's some art to pruning. I mentioned in the past that I took care of a lot of vineyards in my day and pears growing up in Mendocino County. But pruning is a really important thing to do if you're going to get any kind of production or keep the tree healthy.
1: Absolutely, you know? Yeah. It's kind of like grandma's lasagna. No one does it as good as grandma does it, but we try.
0: Right. No, it's better to do it than not do it.
1: Exactly.
0: Yeah. If you ever seen a grapevine that never got pruned, you'll know what I'm talking about.
1: Yeah, yeah.
0: It really only takes a year of not pruning a grape for it. Looks like it wasn't pruned.
1: Exactly.
0: Right. So, a lot of people can call up and get weekly or monthly or yearly services. I'm sure you have people on a weekly schedule that you just come out once a week. They know you're going to show up and off you go.
1: Yeah, right. Absolutely. We, from the estate level to like larger landscapes and, you know, commercial and large HOAs, city municipalities, we're all across the Santa Cruz County into San Benito County and beyond. So we do landscape services on a weekly basis and manage that way.
0: How about like new construction? I'm sure there's that very lucrative part of the landscaping business where they're building these new apartments and they got to plant so many trees and so many bushes to make the place look respectable for the people. I'm sure you have a architect type person in the company that can design the right and also for homeowners if they're just wanting to start over again, right?
1: Yep, absolutely. Yeah, we have designers on staff, extremely talented group of folks. And yeah, we just recently completed a large construction project in Hollister for Amazon. And that was a beast. So,
0: all right. Well, listen, folks, we're with K&D Landscaping here. We're going to take a little break and get back at it. Thanks, folks.

0: If you've ever fished our local rivers, hiked along a creek, or simply want future generations to enjoy wild salmon and steelhead, here's a chance to make a real difference. 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
1: 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Thanks, folks.
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0: folks. We're back here at the Knox Snow Show. KSCO Radio, the number to call over here for all your landscaping concerns is 479-1080 with an 831 in front of it. We're talking with Tony from K&D Landscaping.
1: Hey, hey.
0: All right. I see you're here. All right. I have a quick question to ask you, Tony. You know, what does a roof have in common with the Colorado River?
1: That I do not know, sir.
0: Well, they both have rafters. Okay. All right. I had to throw that in. All right. Dave, I know you heard that one, but you're in the back room, so you'll laugh at that one later. But let's get back to some landscaping concerns here. Soil. No, I think I want to get into some of the weather right now.
1: All right.
0: We're getting into some fire season right now. And I get a lot of calls about insurance companies that are giving homeowners a bad time about cleaning up their property.
1: Yep.
0: Does K&D get calls saying, my insurance company is making me get all the firewood away from the house, or I got to prune those trees back, or...
1: Have you been listening to our voicemails? They sound just like that. Yeah, we get plenty of those calls, especially in this season when things are heating up, and especially towards October when we get those fire concerns. I mean, everyone experienced the CZU fire. So yeah, we do large weed abatement for HOA commercial properties, and yeah, make sure people are taken care of so they have a good break for their building.
0: There's also some companies out there I know that have the big equipment, the emancipators that can get out there and really like an oversized rototiller and really get those weeds that are behind your house if you have a larger piece of property.
1: Yep.
0: Because you want to keep those fire possibilities to a minimum.
1: For sure.
0: But right now we're going to be seeing some hot weather coming on, and we don't want to be like France right now. They're burning up over there.
1: Yep, we don't want to.
0: And we don't need any more of those big fires like we had a few years back up in Bonny Doon. So, folks, let's be responsible out there and look over your property. Give Tony a call here and tell him that you need to have someone come out. I'm sure you'll come out and evaluate their property for him.
1: Absolutely.
0: Say, you need to do this, and sometimes it's really not all that expensive.
1: Nope, yeah, we're truly here to protect your assets, and yeah, we can find solutions to make sure your property's taken care of.
0: A lot of the stuff, some of the stuff that you collect from there can be ground up, too. I know the grass trimmings aren't all that great, but some of the wood chips and things can be recycled and put into mulch and things like that, right?
1: Absolutely, yeah. It's always great to repurpose materials where you can, whether it be mulch or compost. Yep, it can all go back to the earth.
0: I got my office staff today on a little trick question. Do you know what pH stands for?
1: Whether it's, is it the acidity or the phosphorus?
0: No, what does the P and what does the H stand for?
1: Oh, I see, on the MPH sales. So you're we're taking potassium and nitrogen and...
0: No.
1: Oh, that, come on, help me out here.
0: That's not the question. pH stands for potential hydrogen.
1: Oh, there you go. I did not know that.
0: See? You learn something every day on the Knox Snow Show. Potential hydrogen is what pH stands for.
1: You're not just a roofer, you're a scientist as
0: I
1: well.
0: I am a scientist today. Einstein of soils today. And I think it's... around 6.5 to 7.5, if I'm not mistaken, is where your soil needs to be.
1: Yep, that's a good, and depends on the plant material, right? Some like more acidic soils, some more basic.
0: Right. So I know you probably carry, and I carry one now in my truck, is a soil testing kit.
1: Absolutely.
0: They're pretty cheap. You can get one online or whatever, and go out and. And check your soil before you start putting a bunch of plants in it, because you might put something in the ground that isn't going to grow.
1: Yep.
0: I ran into a friend the other day, and she said, "Well, my garden's not very good this year. I said, well, did you do anything with the soil? No. Well, how long's it been? Oh, 3 years. I go, come on. No wonder. So I learned something the other day that I'm going to start doing. Do you know that bananas are good for the soil?
1: I'm learning today. Tell me about it.
0: Bananas are full of potassium.
1: There you go.
0: And potassium is one of the three elements in soil. So instead of taking that rotten banana that you don't eat, I want you folks out there to take that banana and cut it up into little pieces. And you can either make a liquid form out of it, grind it up, or you can actually put it in the soil. And you will add a very important element to your soil. With bananas.
1: The more you know. I love it.
0: Yeah. So I know I always get a couple more bananas than I can eat, and they get too ripe. So I want you to call back folks out there and a year from now or whatever when you've got that soil absolutely perfect and blame it on the banana. All right? So soils are really important. You can go out and put all the suggestions out there for people to plant things, but you gotta replenish the soil again.
1: Absolutely.
0: Yeah, and then of course, always look at what kind of water it's going to take.
1: For sure.
0: Because right now, you're going to see water rates start going up pretty high with the hot weather. The city's going to be watching your meter a little bit closer, and I'm sure if you start using more and more water and Loch Lomond starts getting a little bit drier, they're going to start raising some rates on everybody. So be conscious of what you really want to grow around the place. If you already have established trees and plants, maybe you're fine just the way it is, but just keep them maintained. So the other reason that I really wanted to get you into the station here is something that a lot we talked about in some of my previous shows, and that is curb appeal.
1: Mm-hmm.
0: Okay, you want your house to look nice.
1: Absolutely.
0: When you go up a driveway, make the place look nice. Sometimes just getting some tulips or some carnations or something,
1: right,
0: as you're going up the driveway, something that doesn't take a lot of water, and then also you got to be careful what the deer or the gophers are going to want to eat too,
1: depending
0: right?
1: on where you're at.
0: Yeah. So if you have a deer that comes in regularly, then you need to, fence it off or don't plant what the deer is going to eat, right?
1: Yep. First impressions are extremely important, just like meeting a human. It's the first thing you see, and it's what you remember people by.
0: Well, out in the parking lot before we came in here today, we were talking about Santa Cruz being one of the most expensive places to live now, and because of the price of things.
1: Right.
0: So wouldn't it make sense to keep it worth its value?
1: That's we want to beautify this place because it is our home, and it's a wonderful home.
0: Yeah. So we'll work on getting that house cleaned up for you with some good curb appeal. I know you don't get into concrete work or pavers or things like that, or do you?
1: We do, yeah. On our residential design build side, we have a full carpentry side that we do everything from paver pathways to pergolas to decking. It's actually right in our wheelhouse. We do love that.
0: So what's the majority of roads that you do? Is it pavers? I know pavers can crack easily if you don't get it right.
1: Yeah, as far as driveways go, we do paver driveways. We do concrete driveways. We use some of our partners within this area, Whitlow Concrete, to pour certain concrete foundations. And, we utilize that.
0: Right. So you got a nice driveway with flowers going up the side and fancy lighting when you get up at nighttime, so you get into lighting, anything
1: absolutely.
0: Like that?
1: Absolutely, yeah. So, the ambiance.
0: Solar lights or electric lights or both?
1: Absolutely, yeah. We work with what the client desires and kind of work with their needs.
0: Yeah, no, because I know, right now the days are long, but you know, pretty soon it's going to start getting dark at 5 o'clock, and it's nice to have a lighted driveway for not only safety but curb appeal.
1: Yeah.
0: Okay, so you can get up your driveway nicely and say, "Hey, I live in $1 million house, and it looks nice too."
1: Do you have lighting around the golf course at your place?
0: Oh yeah, we have night lights out there.
1: There you go.
0: So we can golf at night out there and
1: perfect.
0: Do a little practice our putting before we get out on the big boys course out there.
1: Can't wait to visit.
0: Golf game can always use some help, that's for sure. But insurance concerns, talk a few minutes about that, because that's kind of in my arsenal here. I'm getting calls on a daily basis from insurance companies because they do not want to see your house burn down any more than you do. So they're going to force you to either repair that roof or replace it. If sometimes they're just going to tell you, "I'm sorry, you have to replace it," and there's no getting around it. Or you got to look for a different insurance company that will insure that roof in the condition that it's in. But if it's something that can be repaired and get you through another year of insurance, then it's something for you to call me up, and we can come out and evaluate the condition of that roof to see if that insurance company will reinstate you or insure you or what, because they're going to want you to pay for it rather than them. So, but like I mentioned on our last show, the insurance companies want you to pay for it rather than you. They want you to pay for it rather than them. So, how about bugs? You probably don't get into spraying and everything. Don't you have to have a different license for that, or no?
1: Yeah, well, we have our QAL, which is our Qualified Applicator's License.
0: Okay.
1: So any type of infestations with invasive pests, we do take care of. We also have IPM programs that take care of that on a monthly or quarterly basis, depending on what the property needs. But
0: what's the worst bugs that you guys? You don't get into termites. You probably get into more like bees and bats and rats and.
1: We've seen some of the most invasive ones that usually we aren't the ones spraying for, but those are the borers within the oak trees. We've seen a lot of that. We've seen the sudden oak death. Some of those can be pretty catastrophic.
0: Right. Well, good. Well, listen, we're going to take another break here, folks. So stay tuned, and we'll be back with you shortly.

0: Hi, everybody. This is Dr. Duncan McCollum, and I have this patient, Tim, here. Why don't you just tell us what's going on, what happened, and where you're at right now?
1: Yeah, I have peripheral neuropathy, which is burning and numbness and pain in my feet, and wasn't able to work and ended up with so much pain that I was pretty much homebound, quit driving, had a hard time sleeping. My whole life just unraveled. And I was listening to the radio, and I heard Duncan talking about peripheral neuropathy and the success he's had with that. So I enrolled in the program, and things have gotten better, and I'm back to driving, considering working again, sleeping better, less pain, better balance, overall just feeling a lot better. I'm getting my life back and I'm hoping to get back to work soon.
0: Awesome. Thank you so much. So call McCollum Family Chiropractic, 831-459-9990. 831-459-9990.
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2: 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Thanks, folks.
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0: listening to the weekly Knox Snow Show. Warren Knox here with Knox Roofing, looking after your health and home improvement needs. The number to call over here for all your answers you just can't get anywhere else. Does everybody know what PH stands for now? The number to call over here is 479-1080 with an 831 in front of it. Okay, we're with Tony with K&D Landscaping. Tony, you still with me here?
1: Absolutely.
0: All right, we've had some fun here today talking about everybody's needs on getting that curb appeal to your house looking good. I know you don't get into paint jobs, but that's something I'm going to get a painter in here. One of my shows and talk about how you can, if you wanted to turn your house pink or red, I bet you that would stand out, right?
1: I'll be listening.
0: Get run right out of town. Your value of your house will go from a million to 20 cents if you painted your house a god-awful color. But we'll try to give you people some advice out there on what color to paint your house, but and the type of paints that you're going to need. But insurance concerns, you know, if you're really worried about the condition of your roof for fire or for insurance, don't wait till the last minute. Get us out there to look at what needs to be done. If you do need to get the yard landscaped, cleaned up a little bit, because your roof might be in perfectly good shape, but the insurance company is going to require that Tony come out there and clean the place up, right?
1: Yep, and we'll be there.
0: Yeah, so I know they want that tree pruned and that one cut back and no limbs touching the roof and that kind of thing. And then, of course, the disease that's going on around town now is the blue-green algae. It's really a serious algae that's growing on everybody's roof, and there's really hard to get rid of. So the insurance companies are looking at the blue-green algae that's ruining people's roofs out there in cosmetic, not in leaks, but in cosmetics, and they're forcing you to replace that roof or try to clean it before they will insure you. So if you start seeing your roof turning a little bit black, it's the blue-green algae that's affecting all the roofs in these couple of counties here. And then, of course, you've got the critters and winters to deal with, the bees, the bats, the raccoons and the rats, and of course, the bad ones are the things that attack your house or eat your food, which is, you know, termites and will eat the wood. And then, of course, you have the aphids and the different things that you're going to have to spray for.
1: Absolutely.
0: Yeah. So is there anything you want to add as far as what your company can offer folks out there?
1: Well, yeah, I do want to mention, like I said, 1986, first year in business. This week, actually, at 62C Hangar Way is our 40th year anniversary. We have over 250 people already attending. So if you would like to attend, go to our website, kndlandscaping.com. That's the letter N, landscaping.com, and RSVP, and we'd love to see you there. It'll be live music, food, celebrating 40 years of serving this beautiful area. So.
0: Hangar Way, can the people fly in there and land and then come over and see us?
1: Absolutely, yeah. Private planes for everybody.
0: You're down there by the airport, are you?
1: We are. That's where headquarters is.
0: Okay, folks, so get on your plane and fly on over there and enjoy. What was the date again?
1: That is this It's July 30th, so it's
0: coming up.
1: Yep.
0: Well, get on over there. I'm sure they'll have something good to eat.
1: Oh, yeah, tri-tip. We got tri-tip wine, beer.
0: Yeah, sign up for some service on your landscaping and help these folks out, too. So that's going to be great for everybody, and we want you to support them. So getting back to some weather changes here. We've got an El Nino winter coming up, which is going to affect, it could affect everybody's house. Too much water is not good.
1: Right.
0: Not enough is, you get a lot of wind.
1: Right.
0: Is bad too. So you probably get into a little ditch digging too, right?
1: You do, yeah. Drainage becomes a thing. And I think with the extremes of El Nino, you need to have someone who can manage your landscape, because the heat will be there, and then there'll be extreme moisture as well. So someone who's on top of it is who you need.
0: Got to get that water to head to the ocean, not in your living room create a bunch of erosion.
1: Yeah, don't want a bathtub in your living room.
0: Yeah, don't need that. So again, if you do need K&D to come out and look at your drainage situation that you might have out there, then get them out there to divert that water, because it's going to be coming. It's not too far away. We don't think about it right now, because it's, you know, right now we're wanting to jump in the pool and,
1: yep,
0: and throw the garden hose on us or whatever we have to do to cool off. But take a look at your ditch work that's going to need to be done, because that can be a little bit of an expense too.
1: It can, yeah. French drains and any type of drainage on your property. I mean, we've done some large ones at HOAs that have taken multi-months, but it definitely protects your building and your foundation, and it's either you pay now or pay a lot more later. So.
0: Right. Now, I know down in Carmel, they have somewhat outlawed copper.
1: Oh.
0: So we used to use copper, we still do, but a lot of copper goes on the roof to avoid rust, right?
1: Right.
0: Well, the people down there have decided that copper can leach off and go into the gutter and go into the drains and go into the ocean.
1: Oh, boy.
0: So there is no more copper to be used much in Carmel anymore.
1: Wow.
0: So you do need to decide, does any of the cities dictate if you're going to put a drain in, say you're in the city,
1: yep,
0: and you're going to take all that water that's coming off of your roof, because I talked about this last week, that you can get 1,800 gallons in one storm.
1: Yeah.
0: That's a lot of water.
1: That's a lot of water.
0: It's going on to the streets and into the gutters and things, yeah, like that. So let's think about that. We got a caller in here. Let's see who we got here. Hello.
2: Hi, who? Warren. Hey, I want to give you a holler today and ask you and your guest, do you guys ever use drones in your business?
0: We do. It's getting more and more popular, because I'm getting more and more older. I don't ever say that I'm getting old. I'm getting older.
1: You look great, Warren.
0: Don't ever tell anybody they're old. But if you are getting older, yes, drones can be really helpful, especially in roofing, to check things out. And I don't know whether you...
1: Absolutely, yeah. I mean, as far as getting imagery, we use drones. I know I've seen drones as far as being used in the agricultural side of, like, chemical application and whatnot, but the technology is advancing crazy. So definitely we have used it for imagery, but I would say the limit is yet to be seen for what we do on our side.
0: Well, and drones... drones are also used, or satellites are also used to tell solar people how the sun's shining, but they can also look at your house and say, you got to cut that tree back.
2: Yeah, it's good to hear you guys are up to speed with everything. I figured you would be. Warren, you're pretty common sense, dude, and you're usually on top of it. And your guest there, I imagine someday he'll be planting with them.
0: Well, I'm planting all the time. I love to garden and keep stuff growing. That's one of my passions is to grow my own food, as well as make my place have some curb appeal.
1: Love it.
0: Got to have that. So if you ever need a drone, or you need somebody to climb up on your roof, I'll give us a call over here.
2: Okay, great. Yeah, there's nothing like taking a fresh corn ear right off the corn plant and eating it immediately.
1: Oh, yeah.
0: Well, what did the baby corn say to the mother corn?
2: I missed that one.
0: What did the baby corn say to the mother corn? Where's popcorn? Okay, there's your...
2: Good. He graduated from North Salinas High School and played for the Green Bay Packers, Popcorn Dale Rogers. You got it.
0: Okay. Well, thanks for calling in here.
2: Okay, thank you.
0: You betcha. All right, so don't get me started on popcorn now. All right, you guys, we're going to take another quick break here.

0: howdy, folks. This is Frederick Johnson from Pruntucky, California. I've been tarred and feathered, run over by a lettuce truck. I've been snake bit, stepped on. I've been yelled at plenty, hung out to dry. I've been up a creek without a paddle. I've been hogtied. My dog bit me. My roof leaks. Taxes, what are those? My truck has noises. I don't know where they come from. Health, is that something I can order? I just think life can't get any worse, but I know I believe I can at least get my roof fixed. I'll call those folks at Knox Roofing. I'll have one thing around here I know will work. I know Knox Roofing's been around longer than my ex-wife. Okay, well, thanks for listening. I think the number for them is 831-461-0634. Okay, thanks, folks.
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0: good show today. You're going to have to listen in next week and get caught up on what you need to know about your home here. Again, this is the weekly Knox Know Show, looking after your health and home improvement needs. Laws, permits, rules you need to know before you spend that money on a big project around the house. Again, K&D Landscaping is with me here, Tony, and we've had a good time today. If you have any questions in regards to what to do with landscaping, give them a call. Tony, what's the number over there these folks can call if they need to?
1: Yeah, absolutely. So 273-2198 is the number to give us a call.
0: Repeat
1: at.
0: Repeat that, please.
1: Absolutely. 273-2198.
0: And that's at the Hangar Way in Watsonville. You can fly in there and place your order.
1: Absolutely. Yeah. It's fly in, fly out landscaping.
0: Yeah, that's it. That's going to be your new thing now. So, I thought I'd spend the last few minutes here talking a little bit about employee safety.
1: Absolutely.
0: Because I read a big article today. There's an outfit called OSHA. Occupational Safety and Health Administration.
1: Yeah.
0: I'm sure you're under their eagle eye, too.
1: Yeah, we're best friends. It's no biggie. We get along really well.
0: Well, you got to take care of your employees. So the big one for roofing, of course, is heat illness. Mm-hmm. There's a lot of laws about protecting your employees from the hot heat. I'm sure that a lot of you folks right now, especially this weekend coming up, it's going to be up in the high 90s again.
1: Right.
0: Just don't go up on that roof, right? The heat of the day, it can kill you. Okay. Mm-hmm. So OSHA requires that I really take care of my people with the amount of water that they need to drink. You're gonna need to drink about 3 or 4 more gallons of water that you aren't normally used to. You're required to give them shade. I'm sure that you're going through the same thing with your company, right?
1: Absolutely, yeah. And it starts way before a heat wave. I want to give a special shout out to Chantel Perez, who's our employee success specialist. She has these conversations with our guys every day, going and seeing how they're doing, bringing them something to eat, bringing them a water, making sure they know how important safety is, because it's so important, not only that they work hard and do a good job, but most importantly is that they get home safe to their families. So,
0: well, and that's it. And sometimes if you think you can get a cheap roofer or a cheap landscaper, it's because they are not trained into safety. And I have to make sure that my men are all roped off when they go up on a roof. Mm-hmm. There's nothing that feels worse than falling off a roof. I've never done it, but I don't want to.
1: I'm not even a roofer, and I've fallen off of a roof.
0: Yeah, well, it'll ruin your career real quick. So I'm trying to not fall off a roof. That's where a previous caller was talking about drones and things that can help me, but eventually my employees have to get up on that roof and get the job done, as well as your company getting around the landscaping. Mm-hmm. The heat's just as hot on the ground as it can be on the roof. So keeping a lot of water and shade and maybe even a few more breaks. Mm-hmm. But, you know, that puts into the cost of a job when you are slowing the company down because of that.
1: Absolutely.
0: So always look at when you're getting prices for a lot of the different home improvements that you're going to be doing. Base it on the fact that the company takes care of their employees, too, because that's really a key to a company's success. One good fall off a roof, or one guy that dies, mm-hmm, because of a situation from heat illness or falling off a roof and killing himself or whatever it might be,
1: yeah,
0: could put a company out of business. And I would really like to be around for quite a few more years, folks, to we do take employee safety quite seriously. And if I do see other companies out there that are not abiding by the rules, I don't like that. Mm-hmm. Okay, so it's just not fair to have a company not played by the rules. 479-1080 with an 831 in front of it is the number to call over here in the last few minutes of the show. But if you have any home improvement concerns, especially with Tony here with K&D Landscaping, we're here for you. If not, you're just going to have to listen to me for another 5 or 10 minutes here, and that's just the way it is. I'm sorry to put you through that, but that's just the way it is. Soils, we got into some soil stuff today. Look at soil amendments. Bananas.
1: Yeah.
0: Put those bananas in your soil. Limestone is another one that a lot of people don't realize, but limestone is another really key component to get the pH. And remember, what does pH stand for?
1: Well, the power of hydrogen.
0: Potential hydrogen.
1: There you go.
0: Yeah. So so now you know what pH stands for. And it's, the three elements in soil are phosphorus, potassium, and nitrogen.
1: There you go.
0: So you got your soil lesson for today. You do not need to drive up to UCSC today. You've got your information right here on the Knox Snow Show. Work on your timers this weekend. Get your watering done. Don't do it in the middle of the day. Mm-mm. I know sometimes you get home and you go, oh, I got to water. And it's still 100 degrees out.
1: Yep.
0: Don't do that, right? Wait a little bit. And if not, get Tony over there to set up some timers for you.
1: Yeah, always best to do, you know, in the evening or early hours of the morning so that that water stays in the soil where it belongs and doesn't burn off. Yeah.
0: I was mentioning that I wake up about between 2 and 3 o'clock in the morning every day is when I go to work. So if anybody would like for me to wake them up so you can go out and water your garden, just give me a number and I'll put you on my call list, get you out of bed at the time it needs to be to get that garden watered the way it is, because it's pretty important. It's not that you're maybe you can afford the water. It's the idea that it's just going to evaporate.
1: Yeah,
0: you know?
1: I think that you hit on two really important things, soil health and water. And those are the two things that people forget. They see a beautiful plant, and they don't really know how it's going to survive. They say, I'm going to put this in the ground, and it's in, you know, poor right. soil and no water. So.
0: Yeah, that's it. So give Tony a call, and he'll come out and test the soil for you. And look at the safety elements and also the curb appeal is what we want to get these landscapes looking nice around here. So the house now might be worth $1.2 million, but when Tony gets done with you, it might be worth $3.7 million.
1: Yeah, and you might be able to fly in the plane too.
0: And fly the plane. Yeah. So get that house cleaned up, and you'd be surprised if you really do your homework and don't get too crazy. It isn't that much money, and weekly service. Give me a like a low figure. If let's say I wanted you to come mow my lawn. I don't have a lawn, but but if I did,
1: yeah, right.
0: $100 a month?
1: Well,
0: or?
1: For us, that's not necessarily our specialty. But, yeah, I mean, there are providers here in the area that do smaller residential properties, and you'll be spending, you know, $150 to $300 a month.
0: Right.
1: Yeah, we focus more on the larger HOAs and estates, but there's absolutely great providers who can give you a great deal.
0: Well, I see your trucks all over town. So, you know, that I know that you're out there taking care of a lot of folks out there.
1: Yep.
0: Equipment looks good. Looks like you wash your trucks like I do. And
1: yep, first impressions. It's part of the K&D way.
0: Got to make sure that they're looking as good as your house.
1: Absolutely.
0: So, and the employees are dressed nice, and they're not looking like they just got, you know, off the streets. And that's important, too. So so we're going to keep going here in the coming weeks about different home improvement needs. I've got a lot of different people that I'm going to be bringing in here and help you out with your home improvement concerns that you may have. anything, Tony, you want to add at all about
1: anything?
0: Anything?
1: Yeah, I mean, I think for us, if you're listening to this and you're looking for a place to start a career, we are actively hiring. Like I said in the beginning of the show, we exist to raise the bar in the landscape industry, and we have a goal in the next 5 years to get everyone to 100K minimum wage within our company, and we're very serious about that. So if you're curious, find us at our website. Yep, 100K is a livable wage here nowadays.
0: That's what you have to have to live around here.
1: Mm-hmm.
0: I thought I'd spend the last minute or two real quickly on the types of roofs that people are buying out there, real quickly here. Of course, fiberglass shingles are the number one chosen product. You do have metal available. Metal can be used to collect rainwater. If you are thinking of drinking water, be very careful of drinking the water off of your roof. Be sure you talk to me about that before you start drinking the water off your roof. I can tell you what metals are not going to give you oxides into your water. Concrete tile can be another option for you. Clay tile, both of those leach very little water. Okay, well, it's been fun with you guys out there today. Give Knox Roofing and K&D Landscaping a call, and thanks for listening.
1: Thanks, guys.

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2: Americans' confidence in the economy fell this month as gas prices resumed their climb after the U.S. and Iran stepped up their fighting. The Conference Board said Tuesday that its Consumer Confidence Index fell to 90.8 in July from 92.2 in June. Consumers' view of current business and labor market conditions fell by 3.6 points to 114.9. Consumer attitudes had improved modestly in June as gas prices came down to around $3.70 a gallon from more than $4.50 a gallon in late April and early May.
3: That is Bernie Bennett, Johnson & Johnson, proposing a multi-billion-dollar settlement.
4: Johnson & Johnson has agreed to pay $5.5 billion to tie up remaining lawsuits that claim its talc products caused ovarian cancer. The drug maker has been dealing with talc-related lawsuits for years.
3: That is Ed Donahue reporting at the close on Wall Street. The Dow at 553 for the Wall Street Business Report. I'm Bob Agnew.
0: News and analysis at townhall.com. A strong earthquake has shaken parts of southern Japan, prompting a tsunami advisory. We hear more on this story from international correspondent Charles de Ledesma, reporting from London.
5: An earthquake registering a preliminary magnitude of 7.1 has shaken Kumamoto on Japan's southern main island of Kyushu. The Japan Meteorological Agency has issued a tsunami advisory for the nearby Ariake Bay on the western coast of Kumamoto. At a news briefing, Japan's Chief Cabinet Secretary Minoru Kihara says, "We ask the public to remain alert for the possibility of further quakes of up to seismic intensity 7 on Japan's seismic scale. In particular, residents in areas that experience the strongest shaking should closely monitor evacuation information." I'm Charles de Ledesma.
0: More on these stories at townhall.com. From Washington, I'm Keith Peters.
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6: Take control of your health. 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

0: Dave Michaels, along with my good friend and pharmacist, Ben Fuchs, perhaps the best pharmacist in all the world, Ben. That's what I'm going to call you from now on.
1: Why am I the best pharmacist?
0: I don't know. It's just, what's going on, Ben? Is there a bunch of people clapping, or is there a fan going on in your background?
1: Oh, yeah, there's a bunch of people clapping. I have an audience here.
0: How are you doing, Ben?
1: Quiet, people.
0: How are you doing, sir?
1: Doing good. How are you doing?
0: I am doing fantastic. I'm doing extremely well, Ben.
1: Better than our friend Joe Biden.
0: Oh, man. Poor Joe.
1: Yeah, poor Joe. Terrible.
0: So what's going on with that? Should we open up with that, Ben?
1: Yeah, prostate cancer.
0: Yeah, so let's talk about that.
1: Progressive bone cancer.
0: Ay, ay, ay.
1: I know. Not good. Not good at all.
0: Yeah.
1: Yeah, and I got another call today from somebody who had prostate cancer.
0: Oh, no.
1: Pretty hideous form of cancer. It doesn't have to be, actually, but the one Joe Biden has is pretty aggressive. Listen, the prostate's a fatty gland. So what you want to think about, if you're for all prostate issues, not just cancer, but what they call BPH, uh-huh. Benign prostatic hypertrophy, which basically means a enlarged prostate, you want to think about fats. You know, people don't realize the fats control the inflammatory system.

0: the body. And so when you're ingesting distorted fats, which we all do, whether we like it or not, I mean, it's hard not to. Even bread has distorted fats in it. You're going to run risks of inflammation, particularly of fatty glands, the breasts and the prostate especially. And that's why breast cancer and prostate cancer are two of the more common cancers, basically because of the ingestion of the wrong kinds of fats. So the best thing you could do for prostate cancer is, well, a couple things. And these are the same things we all have to do for everything, you know. When are you going to get sick of me repeating myself, Dave?
1: Oh, I don't, Ben.
0: But it's just crazy. I repeat, say the same thing over and over again.
1: Yeah, but you know what, Ben? I mean, that's people who think that, Ben, are not thinking the way. So I like to think of these as instruction recordings, you know, for people who want to enroll as a distributor. If you want to enroll as a distributor, we'll give you information on how to do that coming up. But if you do want to enroll as a distributor, the next thing you want to do is listen to shows like this. Listen to Pharmacist Ben. Listen to Dr. Wallach. It's repetition, Ben.
0: Yeah.
1: Repetition, repetition. Yeah. Next thing you know, it's logged into your brain.
0: That's
1: and then
0: true.
1: You can go out and help others. It helps people become more effective distributor. So, no, I don't get tired of hearing it.
0: Yeah, repetition is reinforcement.
1: Yes.
0: Repetition is reinforcement. I feel silly sometimes, you know, saying, okay, take care of your digestion, make sure your intestine.
1: Yeah, you can't feel that way, Ben.
0: What's, you can't think like that?
1: No, you can't.
0: All right, well, and then here's another thing.
1: Okay.
0: We want to isolate specific parts of the body.
1: Mm-hmm.
0: Right? So, you got a let's take the prostate for example. You have a prostate issue, you go to a urologist. You got a skin issue, you go to a dermatologist. You got a nerve issue, you got to go to a neurologist. You got a GI issue, you go to a GI doc. You got a cancer, you got to go to an oncologist, an allergy, an immunologist. We focus on these different parts of the body. We don't see the body as a system where everything is interconnected. And you can't isolate parts of the body and try to treat them unless you're going to drug them or surgically remove them or maybe electrocute them or ablate them. It's the only way to deal with parts of the body. And this is why the medical model is resorts to surgical procedures and electrical procedures and cauterizing and pharmacologically drugging, because it's trying to treat individual components, and you can't do that. It's not how the body works. We can't see the forest for the trees. You understand that metaphor I'm using?
1: Uh-huh.
0: We have a bunch, we have a forest made up of a bunch of trees, and we're trying to treat each individual tree. It doesn't work that way because they're all connected. And so the cardiovascular system, the heart, if you have a heart disease, for example, is linked to the blood sugar system. It's linked to the digestive system. It's linked to inflammation in the blood. It's linked to a deterioration of the connective tissue. It's linked to a whole spectrum of health challenges that are about the whole body. But the good news is when you work on the system, everything falls into place. You can't treat the heart as an isolated structure. But if you treat the metabolic system, you'll treat the heart, and you'll treat the skin, and you'll treat the bones, and you'll treat the immune system, and you'll treat every other part of the body. When you treat the body as a system, all the parts benefit. When you try to treat one individual component, you'll fail, unless you're just trying to mask the symptoms, and that's pretty much what the medical model does. It masks the symptoms. So we have to begin to see the body as a system. And this whole idea of systems is a very recent concept. Systems theory, there's actually a branch of information or physics even called systems theory. And this was developed by a guy named Claude Shannon in the 1940s. And our medical model is from the 15th century. It began in the late 1400s. So our medical model is 600 years old, and systems theory isn't even 100 years old. So, you know, medical folks can be forgiven for not understanding how networks work and how systems work. But we as individuals will never come back to good health until we understand that the body operates not as individual organs, but as a system.
1: I like it. 831-479-1080 is the phone number. 218-5726 is the text line. And again, you can send questions at themineralway.com. You can interact there and let us know what you want.
0: You know
1: to
0: what I would love, Dave?
1: What would you like, Ben?
0: I would love if we could get a physician on the phone or in the studio or somehow.
1: So we could yell at him?
0: No, so we could hear him defend himself.
1: Oh, yeah, dude.
0: Because I don't like preaching to the choir.
1: Uh-huh.
0: You know, I know everybody out there, not everybody, but a lot of people out there already agree with me. I want people who have somehow an alternative point of view so I can show them how they're wrong. If everybody agrees, we can't really get anywhere. But what I want to do is I want to show people, particularly people who are bought into the medical model. Maybe there's even listeners out there who are bought into the medical model. I want to persuade them. I want to show them how there's a better way.
1: No, you don't.
0: I want to show them how there's a mineral way.
1: No, you don't.
0: No?
1: No, you want discourse or not, Ben? I mean, do you want to agree with everything? Or do you
0: What's
1: want
0: that?
1: Some, you want some pushback here, or do you want me to agree with everything?
0: No, pushback.
1: No, you don't. You want
0: I don't?
1: No.
0: Oh, you're funny. Oh, you are.
1: Now you get it.
0: You're a Jeez. Funny guy. Do you ever see that Monty Python with the argument store?
1: Oh, I love that.
0: Okay. I'm here for an argument.
1: So, Ben, you know, I was listening to the radio the other day, and I heard this song, The Neck Bone's Connected to the Hip
0: yes.
1: Bone. The
0: yes.
1: hip bone's connected to the
0: yes.
1: thigh bone. And
0: yes.
1: I, you know, if your neck bone's connected to your hip bone, you got some problems.
0: No, probably not that. But yes, they're all connected. Everything's connected like a system. The whole body works as a system. Until we get it through our thick human skulls that the body is a system, and you can't isolate individual organs any more than you can isolate individual cells and be successful in healing the body, we're going to be stuck in this medical morass where we have more doctors per capita than any other culture in the history of mankind, and we're the sickest culture and the most obese culture, the most cancer-ridden and diabetes-ridden, and you know the statistics are so shocking. Do you know there's some 40% of Americans have two or more chronic degenerative diseases. 40% of Americans over the age of 50 have
1: wow.
0: two or more chronic degenerative diseases.
1: Wow.
0: I mean, come on. Really? Well, we've accepted chronic degenerative diseases, par for the course. And that's not how the body is supposed to work, because the body is a regenerating system, not a degenerating system.
1: All right, Ben, let's get out to the questions so we can start helping people, Ben.
0: Yes, sir.
1: That's what we like to do. It's in our blood, yes. Ben.
0: I love it.
1: Yeah.
0: The joy that you get from helping somebody.
1: Oh, I tell you.
0: Right?
1: There's nothing like it,
0: Nothing
1: Ben.
0: Like it. Nothing like it. And I, you know, that's one. I have seven things I'm grateful for, and I run down the list. And by the way, gratitude is a wonderful way to activate the relaxation nervous system, parasympathetic nervous system. And one of those things I'm grateful for is the opportunity I get to give back because of the joy it brings me. To give back for all the wonderful blessings that I've accrued.
1: I like it, man. That's a great attitude, dude. Let's head out to Australia and pick up Shane, who has a great attitude himself.
0: Ben. Australia?
1: Yeah.
0: Wow.
1: Hello, Shane, you're in the air.
2: Yeah, good on you, Dave. Love you too, mate. And g'day, Ben.
0: Yes? Yes, sir. G'day.
2: Yeah, it's quite amazing to talk to two Yanks on a Liberty ship. I think I'd never thought I'd envisage to be able to do that.
0: Did you say Liberty ship?
2: Aren't you on a Liberty ship?
0: What does that mean, Dave?
1: No, that we had an interview with some people who were in charge of restoring a Liberty ship during the...
0: Oh, no, we're not on a Liberty ship. I'm not, anyway.
2: Oh, excuse my misunderstanding.
0: No problem.
2: But, Ben, I love your work too, mate. I love your perceptions on, you know, trying to create the human being to resonate at this proper angle.
0: Thank you.
2: But generally, yeah, look, I look at behavioral science for many years, and I look at generational problems within the Australian community and your community, obviously. Now, what would you be doing, you know, you'd probably be understanding of this, with the huge electromagnetic devices that these young generations have got? And there's good evidence on that. But generally, if you've got a radiation level that's probably a bit too high for the young child, would you be going for more iodine? And is there any cofactors that you'd be working with?
0: Fats.
2: That?
0: Fats and especially.
2: More?
0: Fats.
2: Okay.
0: Fats. Omega-3 fats particularly. And vitamin E. Fats. Radiation especially affects fats and fatty tissue. So I would be going for fat protection. Antioxidants like vitamin E, selenium. Maybe iodine, but fats, particularly omega-3 fats. Omega-3 fats are tremendously protective against radiation. And that's really one of their claims. Oops. One of their claims to fame.
2: Classic Pavlovian there. And the other one is with the frequency obviously disrupting the child's resonance, human resonance, is there some things that can actually help with the cell's proper regulation?
0: Yeah. From protection from EMF is what you're thinking?
2: Yeah, electromagnetic frequency.
0: Omega fats.
2: Totally.
0: Absolutely omega fats. Work in the cell membrane and that's the fats. And omega fats for sure, omega-3 fats, I should say, but also vitamin E. And then to a certain extent, selenium. But vitamin E and omega-3 fats are probably the most important. I'm sure I'm missing something. But it's the fatty antioxidants that you're going to be looking for. As we talked about earlier, the fats are really where long-term health problems ensue, particularly from EMS. But you know what? We live in an electromagnetic, an EMF-saturated planet where we're all swimming in an ocean of electromagnetic frequencies that didn't exist 100 years ago or 120 years ago. So our bodies are not going to be able to adjust, and there's going to be an impact for that. And that includes, by the way, blue light. Somebody wrote to me about blue light today. That includes blue light, and there's no way to really avoid it except what I call, except for focusing on what I call locus of control. And locus of control involves where you have control. So, yes, all the things you're talking about here, EMFs and electromagnetic frequencies or electromagnetic disturbances of fats and membranes and cells, et cetera, you can't really do anything about that because there's going to be, you know, automatic doors and bar scanners and CD players and computers and all kinds of electromagnetic generating devices that didn't exist 150 years ago. But what you can do is not eat French fries. And what you can do is not ingest distorted fats. And what you can do is not participate in fast food or ingesting the corporate swill, whatever that may be. And that's where we have locus of control. What you can do is not overwhelm your psychological body, your emotional body, your mental body with duress and lousy thoughts and all the garbage that's on the internet and on news and on the news and all the fear that's being pumped out at us on a 24/7 basis, not participate in that and meditate and read good books and participate in quality information. There's places where we can work. Electromagnetic frequencies, what are you going to do? We're in it. You know, we're swimming in an ocean of it. There's no way to avoid that. But you do have locus of control in other places, and that's where I say we should be focusing.
2: Yeah, love your advice too, mate. And my work is to just try to make a better information arena.
0: What do you do, Sean? What do you do, Shane?
2: Behavioral science. I look at generational social.
0: What do you mean by are you a PhD? Are you a researcher? What do you do with behavioral science?
2: No, I'm only a student of it. I would never claim to fame to being groomed within our foreign corporatized education.
0: Okay. Fair enough.
2: I find that that's why we've got so many educated people, but we've got a most serious effects on children's biology with this technology. I usually refer people to the good scientists like Professor Martin Pell. He's retired now, or Professor Lee Salford's work in regards to electromagnetic radiation. He had teams of science in Lund University for years, and they're very old. That they're still relevant because they're peer-reviewed and they're still focused on the real serious problems, even though the frequency now is at a range now that I'm very seriously concerned, and the majority of adults and people I talk to in the field, they see the same thing. I just did some field work through Queensland and New South Wales and Victoria. I took on my work because I'm looking at more behavioural cognitivity. And the radiation levels are off the charts.
1: Wow. Thank you for the call, Shane. We got to move on. We're kind of tight
2: on
1: time
2: here. Good on
1: you, Dave. Thank you
0: for
1: the
0: call. Thank you, Shane. Thanks for the call.
1: 831-479-1080. Wow, Ben, Australia. Can you imagine that?
0: I heard this guy from Australia saying one of the most important things you could do if you want to be psychologically healthy, is not pay any attention to the kids. And the guy was saying, what? You don't want to pay attention to the kids. And he says, no, dickheads. He was saying,
1: I don't know what that means, Ben, but I'm going to leave that there. We're going to move on to the next question.
0: Dickheads.
1: Okay. Greg is calling from Campbell. You're in the air, Greg.
0: Hey, Greg.
1: Thank you for the call.
3: Yeah, hi there, guys. I'm happy I got two canisters of Tangy Tangerine.
0: Love it.
3: That Saturday morning. It's awesome. I like this stuff. I got my electrolytes tested, and usually they're not very good, and it was really good, and I really attribute it to that.
0: Yes,
3: you know,
0: sir.
3: I talked to you. Also, I had like stage 4 kidney. They told me the last couple of years, and I bet that had a good impact on that too, because it was normal.
0: Your kidney's normal?
3: Yeah, from stage 4 to normal.
0: How do you like that? I want everybody out there listening. I've heard that before. I've heard people get off of dialysis once they got on some of these nutritional supplements. Doc Wallach has gotten a lot of people off dialysis. And the kidneys, you can do a lot with the kidneys, absolutely. And I want everybody who has kidney disease to listen to Greg, because kidney disease will kill you. It's an epidemic, and the doctors have no answers. But with nutritional supplementation and dietary strategies, you can reverse kidney disease. I've seen it many times. Thank you for sharing that, Greg. That's really cool.
3: Yeah, I don't take it. I mean, they would have me on 10, 12 pills if I ever let them. But, I always refuse it, you know, and I use the nutrition and supplements from Dave and stuff like that. But a question I want to ask you about.
0: Yes.
3: Hydrochloride and ivermectin, you know, it's really being touted by these big celebrities and stars. You know, I mean, for a long time now, last few years, it's really helped COVID patients, so everything now from COVID to cancer and other stuff, like ivermectin is kind of a big name out there. And I'm just wondering, what you thought about that, Ben?
0: You know, I think people should be taking care of viral infections by working on what's called the terrain. You know, we talked about the terrain, right, Dave?
1: Yes, I believe
0: so. Yeah, I think you should work on the environment of the body. Ivermectin is a drug. I'm a pharmacist. I don't like drugs. If you need a drug, you should have the right to take a drug, and there should be no, you know, knucklehead representative from the government that tells you what you can do and what you can't do. And so it should be available. But this idea of drugging yourself back to health, I find it problematic. I say, let's make the body or the terrain non-conducive to infection, to bacterial or viral infection. And that, to me, is the best way to handle it. And we've got plenty of space to improve the way we take care of our bodies and take care of our terrain. And I've said it before, I'll say it again. A healthy culture will never have a McDonald's in it. It'll never have a Chick-fil-A. It'll never have a Taco Bell. It'll never have a grocery store with one little aisle that's health food and the rest of the grocery store is death and disease food. And until we get that kind of basic understanding that our food system is so corrupted and so adulterated and so manipulated by PhD scientists whose only goal is to get us to eat the swill, we're going to be suffering like this. So, you know, ivermectin should be available, I believe. It's not the worst drug in the world. There's definitely worse drugs. But I don't like the idea of drugging ourselves back to health, with some exceptions. Like if you have a severe infection, of course, you need an antibiotic, that kind of thing. But to like say, oh, I'm not going to worry about taking care of myself, and if I get sick, I'll take ivermectin. That's not the way it works. There are worse drugs than ivermectin, but a drug is a drug is a drug.
1: Thank you for the call, Greg. 831-479-1080. And I hate that we have to be short with some of these calls, but if you want to spend more time with us, you can always
0: Zoom call.
1: Join the team.
0: Join
1: the team. We'll give you information on how you can do that coming up in just a few minutes. I've got two more calls here, Ben. We're going to do that, and then we'll let people know how they can join the team. So let's see what Joe in Santa Cruz has to say. You're in the air, Joe.
0: Hey, Joe.
4: Yeah. I got two questions real quick. Creatine. I saw some TV program, and this person, I guess, is knowledgeable. I don't know if they're a medical researcher, and they said there's studies out that creatine will help brain health. What do you think?
0: Heck yeah. Creatine's awesome stuff. Yeah, I've been taking creatine since my bodybuilding days in my 20s, and that's where back then, creatine.
4: Okay, you recommend creatine. You have nothing against creatine.
0: No.
4: Okay. In the longevity products, I was just curious, or maybe this is for Dave, is there any creatine that you know of?
0: No, I don't know any, Dave. Dave?
4: Okay.
0: I don't know of any.
4: It's
0: and readily
4: the
0: available.
4: The quick question is, excuse me?
0: It's readily available, creatine, and it's cheap.
4: And the other quick question is, if I take more than recommended dosage of like Tanga Tangerine or that other powdered stuff, is there any possibility if I take way too much that I get the kidney stones or gallstones?
0: No. You're not going to get kidney stones and gallstones from supplements. But you will maybe bloat or get gassy or some diarrhea if you take too much all at once.
4: Okay, thanks.
0: Okay,
4: bye.
0: Thank you. Dave, have you been reading about creatine?
1: Huh?
0: Have you been reading about creatine?
1: No, I have not, Ben.
0: You know, you've heard of it, I'm sure. Creatine?
1: No.
0: Creatine's a bodybuilding supplement. When it first became, funny how it first became popularized, it actually became popularized in Colorado by a guy named Bill Phillips, and he gave some to the, this was the late 1990s, and Bill Phillips was a local bodybuilder, and he actually started a company based on creatine, and he started giving it to the Broncos, the Denver Broncos football team, and they started winning Super Bowls. And they would wear, after the Super Bowls, they'd wear his hats, EAS was the name of his company, and they'd wear EAS hats, and it popularized creatine and became all the rage back in the late 1990s, early 2000s. And I remember I was selling it. I would buy 50-pound bags of it and then package it up into 8-ounce plastic bags, and I went to all the gyms and I would sell creatine. That stuff is awesome, and I've been taking it since then myself.
1: Wow.
0: Pretty much on a daily basis. Not just for bodybuilding, though. It's great for building muscle, helping you build, not for building muscle, but for making you stronger so you can build muscle.
1: Mm-hmm.
0: But it's also a wonderful buffer for folks who are under stress or producing lots of acid, either from some kind of inflammatory condition or from working out or any kind of stressors. It's also great for your skin. It's got sun protective properties. And lately, by lately I mean over the last few months, you've been reading, if you read the health news, you're reading about how it's important for brain health, as this gentleman was talking about, and for neurology. But pretty much a creatine is good for every single system in the body. It's a very fundamental molecule, almost completely non, I think it is pretty much non-toxic, and especially important for older folks. Now, it works best if you take it as an ergogenic, which means a post-exercise or post-training, but you'll get benefits just by taking a teaspoonful or so on a daily basis, just as a supplement. It's an awesome, awesome, awesome non-toxic nutritional aid. It's not an essential supplement, but it is, you can consider it to be a nutritional supplement, although it's not essential.
1: Wow. Thank you for the call, Joe. 831-479-1080. Rory is up next before we take a break.
0: Rory. What's up, Rory?
5: Hey.
0: How's it going?
5: Pharmacist Ben and Dave, thank you for taking my call.
0: Yeah.
5: As I've told you before, Ben, never dumb it down. Keep it going.
0: Okay, thank you. I appreciate that.
5: Oh, it's so good. I had an MD friend one time tell me, this is about 10 years ago, he said, after talking with him a little bit, he goes, well, if all my patients were like you, I'd be out of business.
0: I'd be out of business.
5: Yeah.
0: That's
5: all
0: great.
5: Right. So the, as the MD says, the prostrate.
0: Prostrate?
5: Yeah. Yeah. Prostrate FX. Anyway, yeah. It's all in the news. So I come from generations of people that never had this digital exam that bumps up the PSA number. Right post exam, they go, oh, let's take a sample. And if that wasn't embarrassing enough, let's do this over here. And oh my gosh, your numbers are to the moon. You need to have your
0: PSA numbers?
5: Yeah, but digital exam, where the hell did that come from, Ben? I mean, I have ancestors that lived in their late 80s, late 90s, over 100, some of them. No issues with their prostate.
0: Yeah,
5: they died happy men. What the heck?
0: Yeah, and a lot of guys die and they find that they had prostate disease after they died and they didn't even know it. So, they want to medicalize everything. They're drumming up business. You know, medicine, I don't know if you know anything about social media marketing, but in a lot of ways, medicine is like a big old sales funnel where they get you in the top of the funnel with fear and, you know, testing and screening, and they pull you in down into the funnel, and then you're there. You're stuck in there, and then you're drugged, and you're carved up.
5: And they hit you with ads at the top of the hour.
0: Oh, my God, the ads.
5: So many measles outbreaks.
0: Oh, my God, the ads.
5: I know of a person. I know of a lot of people been on psych meds. It was criminal.
0: The psych meds are really the worst. I've worked in psychiatric institutes as a pharmacist, and I'm telling you, they have no idea what's going on with the psych meds. Yeah, but it's interesting what you mentioned about the commercials, because while the commercials are insidious and you know, as my Gen Alpha friend says, skibbity brain rot. Have you heard of that term? Skibbity brain rot?
1: No.
0: Isn't that cool? Skibbity brain rot. They're just mind-numbingly stupid, these commercials with the little cartoons and, you know, and the people bungee jumping and forging rivers in a kayak and all this stuff. But really the most insidious part about the about the drug advertising, and only the United States and New Zealand are the only two countries in the world, I believe, that allow drug advertising. The most insidious part about the drug advertising is when they advertise on the news, guess what happens to the news, right? They're sponsoring the news. So, of course, you're going to get their pitch on the news, and we believe the news. And so, really, drug advertising doesn't serve anybody but the drug companies. It does not serve people. It does not serve health. It serves marketing purposes, and it drums up business for the drug companies, and there's no real need for drug advertising on TV.
1: Thank you for the call, Rory. We have to take a break. Keep it tuned in. The Mineral Way will be right back. Coming up, we're going to tell you how you can enroll as a distributor, join the team, or just even order the products that you hear Ben and I talk about. That's coming up. Keep it tuned in. The Mineral Way will be right back.
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0: Ben. It looks like we have a couple of comedians out there. Ben, I have two questions. Tell me, you can tell me if you want to answer these or not.
1: Sarcasm.
0: I don't know, Ben. It says, is it true that the jawbone affects the skull bone or only when whispering secrets to a loaf of rye bread?
1: I'm not quite understanding that. Are you?
0: No,
1: I'm not, Ben. What's the second funny guy?
0: Oh, jeez.
1: What's the second funny person?
0: The same guy. Could stiffness in the spine be caused by poor posture, or did I just absorb too many moonbeams through my cereal slot?
1: Those both went over my head. I don't know.
0: What a dumb question.
1: We got serious things. We got serious work here.
0: I know, Ben. I'm going to yell at this guy.
1: Is this a friend of yours?
0: Yeah, probably not anymore. I'm going to tell him. I'm going to give him peace of mind. Let's see what Anthony has to say. Anthony, you better be good.
1: What's up, Anthony?
2: Oh, hey, Ben. So, Ben, I have a question.
1: Yes, sir.
2: Because you know, behind everything, right? Behind going to the gym and behind being a runner, like a jogger, there's passion, right?
1: Yeah.
2: There's passion, right? To eat right, right.
1: Okay.
2: So I was wondering, what kind of advice would you give, to those who kind of lack that passion?
1: I love that. Let me tell you, that's one of my favorite words, passion. Dave and Anthony, both of you guys. What do you think the opposite from a word perspective, from the science of words is etymology, right? That's the science of words or how words are constructed. So what do you think from an etymological point of view, what is the opposite of passion?
2: Couch potato.
1: Nope. You'll never guess. I mean, if you think about it, you'll guess. But
0: sloth.
1: No. Etymologically, the opposite of passion is action.
0: What?
1: Ready for this? Well, you say, what the heck? What was that mean, right? So passion, P-A-S-S, comes from the root word passive, right? The opposite of passive is active. So passive and active, passion and action, right? So etymologically, you can see how action is the opposite of passion. So what does this really mean? See, when you're passionate about something, and I can tell you, I'm passionate about health, nutrition, chemistry, the skin. I got a lot of things I'm passionate about. And so when you're passionate about something, what the thing that you're passionate about is pulling you. You have no control. You're not acting on it. You're being acted by. It's acting on you. You're passive. You're a mere you're being pulled by that which you love. You're out of control. You don't have any action. You're not volitional. It's pulling you. And in order to be passionate,
2: so you're not thinking. Yeah. So you're not thinking about it.
1: You have to give something up. You have to really be dedicated because you're letting go. The word, it's like the passion of the Christ. You ever hear the term the passion of the Christ?
0: Oh, yeah.
1: The word passion and patience come from the same place. You know what patient means? You ready for this?
0: Yes,
1: patient?
0: I'm ready.
1: One who suffers. And so passion and patience all come from the same place. This idea that you are not active, that which you're passionate about is pulling you. Something is affecting you. You're not affecting it. And not everybody wants to be in that place, and that's why not everybody's passionate. When you're really passionate about God or your husband or your wife or your family or your kids, you're very vulnerable because that which you're passionate about has control over you, and most people don't want to go there. But we find passion, A, very compelling. We like it when people are passionate. We can vicariously live through them when they're passionate. And for the person who is passionate, it's the most beautiful feeling there is to really love something so much that you can't wait to read about it or study about it or interact with it somehow. And I encourage everybody, find something like that in your life that you're passionate about and run the risk of being vulnerable to that which you're passionate about. It's a beautiful way to live your life. And I would present, Anthony, that a lot of our health challenges, mental health challenges in this country are because we don't have things that we're passionate about.
2: Right. And, you know, I wanted to share something with Dave. When I was younger, I actually, because I've always been thin, you know what I mean? So, to kind of gain some muscle in my garage, I put a picture of Pamela Anderson in her bathing suit.
1: Yeah.
2: And I would just work out, man.
1: That's awesome.
2: I would just work out, looking at her. You know what I mean?
1: Yeah,
2: so that was my motivation.
1: That's good.
2: To get
1: you know what
2: healthy.
1: You could do? This is what I tell people to do. put up a picture of your big fat lard ass when you're working out.
0: Jeez, Ben.
1: And then that's a good motivator.
0: Wow. You guys are weird. Thank you for the call.
1: I didn't mean yours, Anthony, by the way. I didn't mean yours, Dave.
0: Yeah,
1: well,
0: about you?
1: All right.
0: I hang up posters of banana slugs, Ben. Those inspire me to really go out there and be different.
1: Are you passionate about your banana slugs?
0: Yeah.
1: Yeah. Remind me to tell you my slug story sometime. I can't. I don't want to.
0: It's not
1: you
0: like
1: now,
0: your cat story, is it? Because that's horrible, Ben.
1: Which
0: don't
1: cat
0: ever,
1: story?
0: Oh, don't tell me the studying their brains and all that, Ben.
1: Oh, that story.
0: Oh, okay. Don't ever tell me that story.
1: I don't say that anymore. No.
0: Jeez.
1: No, I love kitties. They got tiny brains though. They are stupid animals.
0: 831. Ben.
1: No, I don't mean they're stupid. They operate on a different level of intelligence. Instinctive. They're instinctive. But they do have very tiny brains, like the size of an almond.
0: 831-479-1080-218-5726-KSEO Dave at gmail.com. Questions can also be submitted at themineralway.com. You can catch an archive of all of our shows there, Ben. I think we're up to like show number 16 or 17.
1: Are you serious?
0: Yeah, dude. Yeah.
1: What are we going to do with those?
0: I don't know. Well, right now they're being posted on YouTube. They're up
1: on
0: there
1: YouTube,
0: on.
1: What's the channel? Is there a Mineral Way channel?
0: Yes, the Mineral Way.
1: I'm going to it right now.
0: Oh.
1: Are people complaining?
0: No, they're not. Who could complain about that, Ben?
1: I don't know.
0: No, we're just trying to spread happiness and healthiness. You know, we're trying to do the right thing.
1: I think I'm doing the Lord's work, but yes. You would believe. So after I go on Coast to Coast, you ever read it?
0: Yes.
1: After I go on Coast to Coast, you wouldn't believe the things they say about me on Reddit.
0: No way.
1: Yes,
0: it's all good things or all bad things?
1: It's terrible things.
0: Wow, man.
1: I know.
0: Well, those guys are a bunch of cotton-headed ninny muggins.
1: Yeah, no, I don't
0: pay attention to
1: that. That's a risk you run when you're in the public eye.
0: Yeah. Did you hear they're going to do a movie about Art Bell?
1: I did hear that.
0: Yeah.
1: Where did I hear that?
0: I don't know, but that's going to be awesome.
1: I did hear that. Yeah.
0: It's going to be weird.
1: Yeah. That is going to be awesome.
0: Yeah. 831-479-1080, Ben, let's head out to the phone force and see what we have next. I did not get a name, but this caller ends in 74. Can we get your first name and where you're calling from?
3: Yeah, my name's Rain, and I live down the street, and you guys are the bomb. I think Ben Fuchs is the Andy Weil of pharmacology, because Andy Weil, I met him in New York, right, Andrew Weil, and he talked about how he said, I studied digitalis and all that, and he said, no, Foxglove, and he went the way of the herb, the herbal way. And he was like a round teddy bear, and I said, thank you for being the father of alternative medicine. And then I think you are the father of natural pharmacology. And he's very smart, very wise, and I love hearing you talk about all your knowledge and sharing it.
1: Oh,
3: very
1: thank
3: good.
1: You, Ray.
3: And guess what? The word hospitality,
1: yeah.
3: I think people like to go to hospitals because they get love through drugs.
1: Oh, my God. Or, you're so right, Rain.
3: Hospitality, you know. It's the
1: yeah, you know, that's so interesting you said that. When I used to work in hospitals, I noticed that there was a personality type that would go to the hospital over and over and over again. And
0: wow.
1: They were, and the system, the hospital system, the medical system, fed off of them. They made money off of them. And the reason they went, as Rain really very very insightful, Rain, the reason they went is because they got love, because the nurses are so beautiful and loving and kind and good. They're like saints. Even the doctors are.
3: They call you by your first name. They say hi. How you doing? They
1: give you love. They touch you.
3: I had a stepmother that she just loved. She would even go get scopes on her throat, as painful as they were.
1: Yeah.
3: But they would say, "Judy, I haven't seen you in a long time."
1: Yeah.
3: Like it was TLC. Because your family's not coming around, because you're a pain to be with. You're like always something wrong with you.
1: Yeah. but they go to the hospital, they get love for that. They get rewarded.
3: Yeah.
1: It's beautiful. Yeah. You know, you're so right. That's a great insight, Rain. Thank you for sharing.
0: Thank you for the call, Rain. 831-479-1080. I tell you what, Ben, I don't care how hot that nurse is. I don't care if she looks like Pamela Anderson.
1: You're not
0: nobody
1: getting scoped?
0: Touches my toes. I don't
1: on
0: care.
1: Toes?
0: Oh, no
1: Would
0: way.
1: Would you rather have somebody touch
0: I'll
1: your toes or have a
0: kicks.
1: Catheter stuck up your, you know.
0: Well, when you put it that way, Ben.
1: Yeah, exactly.
0: Jeez.
1: Wow.
0: No. 831.
1: Even a prostate or a colonoscopy. Would you rather have your them touch your toes or stick something up your butt?
0: Well,
1: all right.
0: When you put it that way, Ben.
1: Yeah, the toes aren't so bad.
0: All right. Okay. Here's a text message, Ben. 218-5726 is the text line. A lot of people don't understand how the text line works. Well, you call that number, 831-218-5726 and just speak clearly and slowly into the phone, and it will translate it into text. Now, there's a few typos on here, but basically it appears to be a woman asking about her bone thinning. She went to the doctor. The doctor said she's dealing with bone thinning issues. What should she do, Ben?
1: Well, I often say this, and I probably said it to you, but I'll say it again. There's only, you know, we have thousands of different diagnoses in this country, right? Something like 5,000 different ways the body can break down based on diagnostics. But there's really only one disease in terms of chronic degenerative disease. There's really only one disease. You know what it is? It's called MBFA disease. Did I ever tell you what that is?
0: No.
1: MBFA is the only chronic degenerative disease there is, and all the other diagnoses of chronic degenerative diseases are just versions of MBFA. MBFA disease is my body is falling apart disease.
0: Oh.
1: And I made it up. I came up with the name. Okay?
0: All right.
1: Because I kept seeing it. The body just breaks down. It just degenerates. It dissolves. Based on acid, based on low pH, based on low pH, low nutritional status, lack of oxygen, toxicity, sugar, and not to mention the spiritual, mental, and emotional ways that we tox out our bodies, it just breaks down. And we want to medicalize it. Not we as people, but the culture wants to medicalize it. And so her bones are dissolving. That's just part of degeneration, MBFA. So there's no way, as I said earlier, there's no way to target the bone. If you're going to try and target the bone as an isolated system away from everything else, you're going to destroy the bone or you're going to destroy the health. And that's what bisphosphonates do. They're among the nastiest drugs you can take because and they don't build bone. There's no way to target the bone, but what you can do is you can work on the system. Most importantly, as always, I know I say it all the time, but it's really true, the digestive system, the intestine, for two reasons. Number one, once you get openings in the intestinal lining, toxicity enters into the bloodstream, inflammation ensues, and you're off to the disease races. And then to compound the problem, when the intestinal lining is inflamed to the point where it's allowing stuff to get into the bloodstream, i.e. leaky gut, it also becomes, you also become malabsorptive. You don't absorb your nutrients. So you get this 1-2 punch of lack of nutrition plus toxicity in the bloodstream. There's no way that's not going to have a degenerative impact. So first things first, patch up a leaky gut. And let me tell you some longevity products to do that because we talk about leaky gut a lot, but I think it's important that you hear some real hands-on strategies or solutions that you can use to address the problem. Number one, avoid foods that cause digestive distress. Gluten gets all the press. It's a problem. But there's many more foods. You can have intestinal disturbing foods in avocados and in oranges and in all kinds of things that you think are good food. So you got to be careful. I'm not saying always avocados and oranges, but there's foods that are supposedly good foods that can have a negative effect on either the intestinal lining or the histamine, which is a chemical that whacks out the circulatory system, to put it simply. So work on intestinal health. I say A, avoid problem foods. B, use your nightly essence from Youngevity. 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Get on the daily digest. 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And then strengthening the intestine with Fucoid Z. We got to do a show on Fucoidin, by the way.
0: Yeah, for sure.
1: It's just amazing, amazing stuff. But it helps with the mucus lining on the intestine. And then building the connective tissue with collagen peptides and with the healthy bone and joint pack, both of which have a connective tissue building, benefits. Your ultimate EFAs are anti-inflammatories for the intestine. There's a really cool molecule that you can get as a supplement, not from Youngevity, but you can get it as a supplement called butyrate, B-U-T-Y-R-A-T-E. Or you can just support gut bacteria with prebiotics, your ultimate microbiome, probiotics, your nightly essence, and then your bacteria will make the postbiotic, which is the butyric acid or the butyrate.
0: 831-479-1080. Let's move on to another phone call, Ben.
1: Yes, sir.
0: And this one ends in... Oh, it's Maria calling on a cell phone. You are in the air, Maria.
4: Hi. Thank you both. Mm-hmm. I have a grandson, 16-year-old grandson, and he lives in a rural area out of state, and he's been doing a lot of weightlifting and protein shakes for the last year. I haven't seen him in about 10 months, but he just injured his rotator cuff. So, what can you, Dr. Ben, advise or provide guidance for him? Maybe magazines, YouTube. I mean,
1: Did you say 15 or 16? How old is he?
4: 16.
1: 16. Okay. And then you're saying that he tore his rotator cuff?
4: Yeah. Because
1: here's the thing about weightlifting. It ain't easy. And a lot of times we don't know what the heck we're doing. We just go in there and lift weights. Usually kids don't have a problem, but especially when you get older, there's a problem. But even kids can have a problem if you don't do it just right. And I've been weightlifting since I was 18 years old. So 45 plus years I've been weightlifting. And let me tell you something. I have a personal trainer because I know that if I start bench pressing, for example, and I have my shoulders or my elbows not in the exact right position, that I'm going to hurt really bad and I won't be able to work out. Now, I've never torn anything, but that can definitely happen. Get them on the Healthy Bone and Joint Pack, number one. Have them avoid all processed foods, especially inflammatory foods, especially processed fats, and then also sugar is a big problem. Of course, easier said than done, but I'm giving you an ideal protocol. I don't expect a 15-year-old kid to be doing all these, but this is what you want to do. And then bone broth, chicken broth. With the bones, incredibly healing for the connective tissue and the muscle tissue. If you tear something, bone broth is one of the most important foods you could ever do pre-surgery and post-surgery. And if a hospital was intelligent, they would be giving everybody homemade bone broth in their hospital bed, in their hospital rooms. Everybody. Because bone broth is unbelievably healing and anti-inflammatory for anything that ails you. For the immune system, for the connective tissue system, for autoimmune diseases, for aging or slowing down the aging process, for healing. It's just crazy how healthy bone broth is. But I'm talking about real bone broth made with bones. Because when you make, and especially cartilage on bones, not just the bones, but the cartilage on bones, because when you steep or boil or simmer over a long period of time, this cartilage material, the stuff that's released into the water is like divine. And the marrow in the bones is also divine. It's like concentrated godly goodness in the bones and the marrow and in the cartilage. And I apologize for the vegetarians and vegans out there because I know it's troubling, but you ain't going to get anything remotely like that in cauliflower or broccoli or soy. And that's what everybody points to, is soy and Brazil nuts and pea protein and such. But there's no way on God's green earth you're going to get the kind of nutritional value that you get from bones and bone broth and cartilage. Yes.
4: Bone broth recipes.
1: You take a chicken. I'll tell you mine. You take go to Whole Foods and get an organic chicken, and you definitely want organic because when you're steeping the chicken in the water, the hormones and antibiotics and all the other stuff is going to come out in the water, and you'll have poison water instead of healthy or poison soup instead of healthy soup. So you want organic chicken. If it's already cooked, that speeds up the process. You take the organic chicken, you break it up into some pieces, chuck it into a big old pot of water. And throw in your onions and your turnips and your carrots and some celery and potatoes and spices and a little bit of apple cider vinegar. If you want it to, the liquid to be acidic to help dissolve the cartilage, and you just let it simmer. And it boils down, and you add water, and you let it simmer again. And it boils down. You can do it for as long as you want. You can do it for 24 hours if you want. You can also use a slow cooker. If you have a slow cooker, you can do that. That helps sometimes, or that makes it easier sometimes. But it's very simple to do. Anybody can
4: do it. Thank you so very much. Thank you.
1: Bet.
4: Appreciate it.
1: You bet. Thank you.
0: Thank you for the call, Maria. 831-479-1080, 218-5726.
1: I can't find the Mineral Way here, Dave.
0: You can't? On
1: no.
0: YouTube?
1: I'm on YouTube.
0: Just type in Mineral Way Channel.
1: Mineral Way.
0: It should pop right up, yeah. Mineral Way Channel. Unless I'm lying to you, Ben.
1: Maybe you're lying. I don't know. Maybe
0: channel.
1: Maybe
0: how do you spell
1: silly.
0: Channel?
1: Mineral Way Channel.
0: Channel.
1: Yeah, I don't see it.
0: Yeah, it's right there, Ben. I see it. It says subscribe. And it says
1: the Mineral Way. Oh, you have other things on there.
0: Well, yeah.
1: Oh, I see.
0: Yeah, there's 16 episodes.
1: Where's our shows?
0: Right there. I'm looking at them right now, Ben. Episode 16, Gut Feelings and Sweet Deceptions. Episode 15, From Bacon Fat to Fucoid Z. Episode 14, Clearing the Way, Chelation, Cleansing and Circulation. Episode 9, Low Blood Sugar, and it goes on and on.
1: Except there's mistakes on here.
0: Where?
1: It says 6 subscribers. That can't be right.
0: Oh, that can't be right, Ben.
1: They must mean 6 million subscribers.
0: Right.
1: You well, forgot some zeros.
0: Well, we're working on that, Ben. Okay. So before we get out of here, Ben, I just want to remind people that you can become a distributor, and I thought I would do it with this poem that I wrote.
1: Okay.
0: Ben.
1: Yes. I love poetry. Yes.
0: Okay. Join the team. It's time to grow. 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The future's bright, so take your turn. Banana shouldn't be trusted with secrets.
1: What? Okay. I don't know about that, but that was really cool.
0: You think so, Ben? That was pretty
1: good,
0: huh? Yes,
1: but I think all it needs is a little music.
0: It into a rap song,
1: Yeah, some music.
0: Yeah.
1: Why don't you just come up with a music bed, and we can sing that together next week, next okay. Monday.
0: All right, Ben. You know what, Ben? I think it's the heat, dude. It's making me goofy. It's hotter than an otter out here.
1: Is it hot out there? Okay.
0: Yeah. What's it like over there in Boulder?
1: Oh, it's so darn beautiful.
0: Is it hot?
1: No, it's like 70 degrees and cool and beautiful.
0: Oh, see, around here, that counts as hot. 70 degrees is kind of like...
1: 70 counts as hot?
0: Well, you know, anything 75 is probably...
1: Oh, it's gorgeous 70. Here. I'm wondering.
0: All right, Ben, rub it in.
1: Thank you, Dave Michaels. Good to talk to you, and bye, Santa Cruz, next Monday, buddy.
0: The Mineral Way. 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
3: News this hour from Town Hall. I'm Keith Peters in Washington. The nation heard tributes to the life of South Carolina Senator Lindsey Graham at memorials at both the U.S. Capitol and the National Cathedral of Washington today. Vice President J.D. Vance says that Senator Lindsey Graham was able to command respect from everyone around him.
4: He was the kind of guy who would walk into the Senate. And when he walked into the Senate, this was a guy who couldn't have stood more than 5'6" or 5'7", but he'd swashbuckle in with his jacket open like he was 6'5". He had an attitude to him, and it's one of the reasons why Lindsey Graham was Lindsey Graham.
3: Mourners included Ukrainian President Volodymyr Zelensky and Israeli Prime Minister Benjamin Netanyahu. Graham, who is 71, will be buried tomorrow in South Carolina. Johnson & Johnson is proposing a multi-billion dollar talc settlement to end a Marathon legal fight.
5: Johnson & Johnson has agreed to pay $5.5 billion to tie up remaining lawsuits that claim its talc products caused ovarian cancer. The drug maker has been dealing with talc-related lawsuits for years. It says the settlement requires at least 95% of remaining claimants to participate. Johnson & Johnson will make an initial payment of up to $3 billion next year. It has has no additional payments due until 2028. A U.S. bankruptcy judge denied a $9 billion settlement proposed by company's subsidiary Red River Talc last year. It would have been one of the biggest mass tort settlements in history. I'm Mike Hempen.
3: A teenager who killed two students and two teachers in a shooting at Appalachian High School in Georgia has been sentenced to serve life in prison without the possibility of parole. 16-year-old Cole Gray had pleaded guilty Friday to charges including murder. On Wall

0: happen to you?
1: All the time, every day, Billy. There's always mass confusion at the four-way stops when Dave's there because Dave makes complete stops like some kind of idiot.
0: They're going to work and they're like, there's that idiot in that KSCO car. He's going to stop. I know it.
1: He loves complete stops.
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3: A federal judge has temporarily blocked Minnesota's law banning prediction markets. Bob Agnew reports.
4: The decision marks a clash between President Trump's administration and the states over regulation. U.S. District Judge Catherine Menendez found that the U.S. Commodity Futures Trading Commission, along with prediction platforms Kalshi and Polymarket, are likely to succeed in their challenge to the law. They all argue that federal law gives the CFTC exclusive jurisdiction. Minnesota Attorney General Keith Ellison disagrees. He insists prediction markets amount to gambling, and he plans to defend the state's law. Bob Agnew reporting.
3: The Federal Reserve is expected to keep its key interest rate unchanged when it meets Wednesday, but Chair Kevin Warsh is under increasing pressure to hike rates soon, a move that could provoke ire from President Donald Trump, who appointed him. News and analysis at townhall.com. From Washington, I'm Keith Peters reporting. There are some people who just never slow down.
5: And that would include people like Bob Walls. Now, Bob still plays a pretty mean game of golf, even though he is only 103 years of age. Born in Kansas in 1923, he moved to Omaha in 1947 after serving in the Second World War. He took up golf at 74 and now volunteers at a local course almost every day. And he still manages to play a hole or two or three. Good for him. Jason Walker reporting.
3: Carly Simon, the singer known for Nobody Does It Better and other hits, has been diagnosed with Parkinson's disease. In a statement to the Associated Press on Monday, the 83-year-old Simon shared her journey of learning to live with the condition. More on these stories at townhall.com. From Washington, I'm Keith Peters.
1: 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The time is now 4:05 and we've got traffic and weather for you. Starting off with... Let's start off with weather. Your forecast for this evening is for patchy fog along with increasing clouds. Lows will be around 57 degrees. Tomorrow, gradually becoming clear and sunny. Highs will be around 77 degrees. Thursday's forecast, mostly sunny. Highs around 80 degrees and 81 degrees expected on Friday. Your Monterey Bay boaters forecast for tonight, northwest winds 15 to 20 knots, easing to 5 to 10 knots after midnight, 3 to 5 foot seas, and northwest waves 5 feet at 7 seconds, and southwest 2 feet at 17 seconds. Moving on to traffic, southbound 1, very slow moving as you get off the fishhook. Speeds are going to stay well under the limit all the way into Aptos, slowest until you make it past 41st Avenue. Most of that's going to be stop and go, unfortunately. Heading into Moss Landing, slow-moving traffic in either direction. Both directions pick up once you make it over the harbor there. Monterey into Seaside, 10 miles per hour. Northbound Highway 1, things there picking up near the 218 connector. Eastbound 68 from the golf course to San Bonancio Road. As usual for this time of day, 10 miles per hour, perhaps even a little bit slower than that. Southbound 101 near Monterey Road, CHP reporting a traffic hazard. Just about 10 minutes ago, looks like we have a broken down vehicle in the number 2 lane. Other than that, the only thing I see is 101 as you're traveling through Coyote Valley. Southbound speeds down to about 10 miles per hour. Things picking up midway past Morgan Hill. The number to call in with your traffic reports, 475-1080.
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1: Hey, this is Dr. Duncan McCollum, and I have this amazing patient, Lauren, here, and she had a few things to say.
2: Hi, I'm Lauren Spencer, a local realtor, and I've been seeing Duncan for years now. I had a biking accident, and he's been adjusting me since then, and it's been amazing. But lately, I've had trouble with my feet, and I'm an avid walker, avid biker, avid golfer, and my feet were aching all the time, and I tried Duncan's TRT machine, which is an amazing stem cell machine that rejuvenates the cells. And my feet, I've had like three or four sessions with the machine, and my feet are like new. No aches, no pains. It's a miracle. So I really highly recommend Duncan and his chiropractic services, but also that TRT machine. You got to try it.
1: Wow, thanks, Lauren. That was awesome. So we still have the $49 special. Come on in and see if it works for you. Thank you.
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0: 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You're listening to AM 1080 KSEO Santa Cruz, AM 1340 KOMY La Selva Beach, Watsonville. Walking into the ring is our good friend Jim Two. Jim, what are we listening to?
1: Well, if you're going to refer to me as walking in the ring, I prefer that you refer to me by my ring name.
0: What is that, ring ding?
1: The Notorious BLT or Sexual Chocolate.
0: Say, I'm not calling you Sexual Chocolate. I'll tell you that right now, buddy. I'm not calling you that.
1: Yep. You just got to go with it. I don't understand why you have a problem with that.
0: I'm not calling you Sexy Chocolate or whatever the hell you want me to do. Fulfill your bizarre fantasies, Jim.
1: Well, being a professional wrestler? No. Oh, that's right. Next week I should use the Sexual Chocolate theme song.
0: Why is that? Why next week?
1: Well, because I already picked the bumper music for this week.
0: Oh, okay. Yeah.
1: That was the WWE entrance music for the tag team Kai and Tai. And they were in the Attitude Era from the late 90s, early 2000s. They were the two Japanese wrestlers that formed a tag team. And their shtick was that, you know, before the match, they'd come out and they'd talk on the mic. But you could tell that there's someone in the back that's actually saying stuff in English, and their lips are not moving to what's being said. Like they're doing a really bad dub.
0: Right? It's intentional?
1: Yeah, it's intentional.
0: Oh, okay. That's great, dude. I love that idea.
1: They'll say something to whoever they're wrestling, like make fun of them or whatever. And it's like, and then it's like, because we're evil. And then, they go to the other guy, and he just looked really like solemn and go, indeed.
0: I gotta watch that. Who are these guys?
1: Kai and Tai.
0: Kai and Tai.
1: Yeah, but I mean, they were mostly jobbers. They mostly were bottom card wrestlers, right? They would put the more established tag teams over, but they were good workers in professional wrestling parlance. They had some ability. So.
0: I love that idea. That's great, dude.
1: Yeah, it was fun.
0: 831-479-1080. You're listening to Flight 1080. 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
1: Mm. Okay. All right. Well, no, I got in this weird rabbit hole over the weekend. I ended up watching just YouTube videos, right?
0: Uh-huh.
1: And they had these like little quiz videos, like, can you guess the movie from the theme song?
0: Okay.
1: And they'll give you like, you know, anywhere from like 5 to 15 seconds to get, you know, they'll play the music and then you have to guess the movie. And what I realized is that if they're movies from a certain era, a certain genre that I've seen, I can get them. But if they were movies that I didn't see, and they weren't like really well known, I'd just be like, eh, right? Or if they played something from the soundtrack that wasn't, you know, the primary theme of the movie or what the movie was known for, right? I wouldn't get it. So I don't know if you want it. If you want to try it, I don't.
0: I'm trying to find this Kai and Tai wrestling thing so I can watch it later. I got to see that, dude.
1: All right.
0: The entrance. Okay, so what are we doing?
1: Movie theme quizzes or something like that. Let's see here. Movie theme quizzes.
0: Movie theme quizzes.
1: Yeah.
0: Okay.
1: See what? I'm hoping like there's. It's not the. I didn't find the only one that.
0: What? Is that it? Yeah, I guess that is it. Okay, here we go.
1: All right.
0: Are you ready?
1: All right.
0: Okay.

0: I would have normally guessed Harry Potter, but it's not. Maybe it's like Nightmare Before Christmas or something like that.
1: I think it's Harry Potter.
0: Okay.
1: Let's see. What's the Harry Potter is what it says there.
0: Okay.
1: Okay. I thought it was some sort of weird Star Wars
0: because that's not the main Harry Potter theme. It goes, the main Harry Potter theme is different than that. But okay. Yeah, okay.
1: All right, here's another one for you, Jim. Are you ready?
0: Yep.
1: Okay, here we go.
0: Oh. This one's theme. This one I can get.
1: Jeez, a deaf person could get that one. Well, Helen Keller could get that one.
0: Well, it depends how old you are when you grew up, right? And
1: no,
0: where you grew up.
1: I think that song right there, I think that's pretty, you know.
0: But I am still afraid to go out in the water.
1: Because of that. Right. Because well, of that. Tell me what movie it
0: Jaws.
1: Is. Okay, Jaws. Tell you what, Jim, we should save that for the audience.
0: Yeah, we should.
1: When they call in 479-1080 during today's...
0: Do you have anything to offer as a prize?
1: I got my slide whistle here. All you got to do is just clean it out a little bit.
0: Well, you can give them this, whatever this thing is sitting here in front of me, the Gomoko no Moto, prepared vegetable.
1: I don't know what that is.
0: Offer that as a prize. It's $2.50. It's $2.50.
1: What does it say on the can?
0: Prepared vegetables in a can. Imported by JFC International, Inc., Los Angeles, California. Product of Japan. So it's not.
1: It's from Japan.
0: So ingredients are carrot, bamboo shoots, sugar, water, burdock roots, soy sauce, water, soybean, wheat, salt, sugar, ethyl alcohol, fried bean curd, soybean, rapeseed oil. Rapeseed oil?
1: Okay. Yikes. They go by
0: calcium chloride.
1: Canola.
0: Okay. Shiitake mushroom, dehydrated bean curd, soybean, rapeseed oil, calcium chlorate, salt, monosodium glutamate. So,
1: who named that other seed?
0: What? Who named rapeseed?
1: Yeah.
0: I have no idea. But
1: why in the heck would you pick that name?
0: Who named...
1: Why not name it boner seed or something, you know, something weird like that?
0: The name rapeseed, according to the Google AI, was not coined by a single person. Evolved from the Latin word for rapum, meaning turnip, because the plant is a close relative of the turnip and other brassicas. The English word entered usage centuries ago through agricultural tradition. So the root of the Latin word for Latin is rapa or rapum, turnip.
1: Yeah, but are you telling me like several hundred years ago that word rape was not, did not mean what it does today? I mean, it seems like somebody would have said, you know what, maybe we shouldn't
0: actually
1: name it after its scientific
0: rape
1: roots.
0: Rape is a Latin word. It also means to carry away. So the act of raping somebody derives from the act of carrying them away. So you carry the woman away so
1: okay.
0: You could, you
1: all
0: know,
1: right.
0: So you can do what,
1: okay, Jim,
0: what
1: we
0: Epstein
1: get it.
0: Did to those little
1: Jim.
0: Girls or whatever.
1: Jim,
0: right.
1: Dude.
0: Yeah.
1: Just stop. You don't know when to stop. That's the thing. You should have stopped about 10 seconds before you just dropped that. Anyways, okay, so let's go. What do we have on your Facebook page, Jim? What are we talking about today?
0: Oh, well, see, I think I was trying to start off with something a little less spicy with the movie themes because we turned out that, remember the pandemic? Do you remember the pandemic and we were all locked down and we all had to stay home and then we had to deal with, you know, whether or not, you know, someone would get a shot. Or no,
1: yes,
0: a jab.
1: I think I remember something like that, yeah.
0: Right? And then certain people that didn't get the shot or didn't decide to wear a mask or didn't want to stay home were all ostracized for, you know, being murderers. Remember that? All that crap?
1: I do vaguely remember that, yeah.
0: Turns out, you know, the conspiracy theorists were not conspiracy theorists. They were the guys providing the spoiler alert because, you know, Anthony Fauci's diary excerpts were released today.
1: Golly, dude. You know, one topic I wanted to do was, and it's going to sound weird, Jim, I was going to defend Anthony Fauci.
0: Okay.
1: That's something that I was going to do because I think in the grand scheme of things, I think he was doing necessary work.
0: Mm-mm.
1: But, well, yeah, I do think that. Don't tell me I don't think that. That is what I think.
0: Oh, no, you think, but okay. that would be an
1: okay,
0: incorrect
1: fine.
0: Thought.
1: But those entries, those what do you call
0: diary.
1: It? Excerpts from the diary. I mean, holy cow,
0: yeah.
1: Dude!
0: This guy is a complete a-hole.
1: Wow,
0: he was.
1: I'm glad I didn't do that segment. I would have looked like a dang fool.
0: He is a complete a-hole.
1: I still think he was doing necessary work, though.
0: No, sorry. The
1: yeah,
0: thing
1: I
0: is,
1: do.
0: You know, what he was. Oh, I want to see what would happen. Blah blah blah. Right. That research was so bad that even Barack Obama said no. you're not doing this because the risk of a lab, you know,
1: What does Barack Obama, what kind of authority does he have to say, you can't do these science projects, this is ridiculous?
0: He was president in 2014.
1: Is he a scientist?
0: No, but he was smart enough to figure out that when you did have lab breaks, that the potential of a lab break could be catastrophic.
1: Anybody could think of that, but the point is to not have that happen.
0: Right.
1: Mistakes happen, you know?
0: And he said the risk of it happening outweigh the benefit of the research. And he said...
1: And he was wrong.
0: No, he's right. He banned the research.
1: No. And Jim, wait, stop. Hmm? What really happened because of COVID?
0: Several million people died.
1: Oh, now you say several million people died?
0: Well, worldwide, I think that the official death toll is 7 million. It's probably higher because China lied about theirs, and we...
1: I would say it's probably lower because the whole thing was a bunch of crap, dude.
0: No.
1: It got blown out of proportion.
0: Well, no, it was blown out of proportion here in the United States. It got underplayed in China, which they probably had more than the few hundred thousand deaths that they claimed. Well, no, the few thousand deaths that they claimed. They probably had millions of deaths. You know.
1: Anyway, let's move on. What came out of the diary? What was released?
0: Well, the big one was he knew that it did not come from that wet market.
1: Well, big surprise there.
0: No, everyone kept saying, and people still say today, the people that are defending Fauci and who hate Trump say, oh, it came naturally from a wet market in China, where Fauci was like, well, we knew that it was the wet market was not the source, it was the accelerator. So it came from somewhere else, someone brought it to the wet market where a whole bunch of people were at. They all got exposed, and then that's where it spread.
1: Okay, pause. So how did they bring it to the wet market?
0: An
1: infected person?
0: Yes, infected person.
1: Okay.
0: Because again, right? You know, it's not like, oh, I'm gonna bring my bat to the wet market. No, they didn't. There were no bats at the wet market. There were no bats.
1: That's why I'm asking you, Jim. I'm asking you to explain what you're talking about.
0: Well, most likely, someone over at the Wuhan Institute of Virology was doing the research with the bats
1: and
0: all the animals, got infected, went to the market and just spread it all over the place.
1: Wow.
0: That's probably what was most likely happened, right? But how did he do that?
1: How did they trace it down to it probably became very transmitted from the wet market? How did they nail that down?
0: Because the first cases that the authorities became publicly aware of, you know, they go, well, where have you been?
1: Hmm.
0: And it's like, and for all the people, the first group of people, mass group of people that were hospitalized, they probably pieced together, this is the one common vector, which was the wet market. So their first thought was, it came from the wet market. Okay, yeah, I mean, that's a good initial thing. But the thing is, what they realize is when they looked for it, these like, we know what this virus is now. We know kind of where it came from. And we know that it just can't jump from a bat to a person. Right. So, you know, then when they started looking for the wet market, they had to find if it was a natural origin, the proximal origin, as they say, they had to find the critter, you know, whatever animal was that transmitted it to the person.
1: Okay.
0: And they couldn't, you know, we found DNA samples of civets and raccoon dogs or whatever, you know. Oh, yeah. Well, you didn't find a civet or a raccoon dog, right? You just found, we found DNA traces. I mean, everything leaves DNA traces if you look for it, right? And, of course, they called the Chinese authorities, so they probably lied about that, too. So, again, he also admitted in his diaries and his email entries that hydrochloroquine and ivermectin worked.
1: He did?
0: Apparently, yeah. Yeah.
1: Do you have the quote there or not?
0: Actually, I don't. I think it was from Rand Paul post. I probably have it on my Facebook.
1: What's his name? Rob Carson was reading some transcripts out of there. Man, dude, it was unbelievable the way the guy thought.
0: Right.
1: You know, the thought process of that guy was, man, what a weirdo.
0: Well,
1: the
0: other thing that bothers me is that what straight heterosexual man writes a diary?
1: That's a good question. What a weird thing to do, right?
0: And then
1: to spill your guts and say all that stuff in a diary,
0: and then,
1: it almost seems like it's not real.
0: And then number two...
1: Wait.
0: Yeah, normally I would say, but if you're that much of a narcissist that Anthony Fauci appeared to be, yeah.
1: It seems like there would probably be a barrier between being a narcissist and being an idiot. And writing stuff like that can incriminate you is idiotic.
0: He didn't think he was going to be incriminated. right? You know, I mean, you know, the thing
1: again,
0: is,
1: what an idiot.
0: I mean, yes, he's an idiot, but you know, people think he's a hero, right? I mean, I bet you if you put Timothy Walton here, in
1: say
0: this
1: he's chair, a hero, that's a stretch, dude.
0: Would say, well, no, people do say that Anthony Fauci is a hero, right? There are progressives who think Anthony Fauci was the great hero fighting the evil Donald Trump for screwing it up. I'll bet you if you put Gary Shapiro in this chair, behind this microphone, he'd say, oh yeah, Fauci's a hero, and Trump was the villain in the whole pandemic, right? The fact that he admitted that that the hydrochloroquine and ivermectin worked, he was also aware in like August, as late as August 2022, that guess what? The vaccines, quote-unquote, the quote-unquote vaccines, the jabs that they were trying to force everyone on, poke us with, stab us with, right? No longer prevented infection or transmission.
1: No longer, as in they did at one point, but no longer did?
0: Yeah, they wore off.
1: Okay.
0: They wore off. And, you know, oh no, sorry. That was August of 2021 that they knew this. August 2022, they were aware that it didn't reduce hospitalization rates or severity or some other baloney.
1: So what do we take away from that, Jim?
0: Everything that they told us over those years was a complete lie, and they knew about it. They knew the truth. They intentionally told us the opposite of the truth. You know what they did to the truth? They rapeseed oiled the truth. How's that? They, you know, right?
1: Jim, come on,
0: you know,
1: dude.
0: No, they violated the truth. It's vile. It's disgusting. And they should all, you know, Tony Fauci and all his friends should be put in jail, or hanging's too good for these mother effers, these birthing person copulators.
1: Jim, tell you what, dude. No. Let's move on to a different topic, okay? I'm not going to talk about raping. I'm not going to talk about hanging people. I'm not going to do that, Jim. What? You want to do that? You can do that on the podcast, Al. You can do that on your show.
0: So millions of people died, and oh, my God. Oh, yeah. Executing somebody for the murder of millions of people is... Oh, that's...
1: He didn't murder. Do you understand? You understand the difference between murder and some kind of act that results in people dying, right?
0: Yeah. He killed... He's responsible for the deaths of millions of people. So, yeah, I'm using murder. Yeah, I'm not using it in a legal sense, but I'm using it colloquially.
1: Okay.
0: He is responsible for the deaths of millions of people. He is. I mean, that you can't dispute that. He is responsible for the deaths of... He knew the risk. He was told the risk was too great, because this is what would have happened if he kept doing what he did. And he kept doing it, and millions of people died, and hundreds and billions of people had their lives completely screwed up because of this.
1: Okay, let's pause, okay? Mm-hmm. Stop and take a breath, Jim.
0: Okay.
1: Okay, now if these vaccines did work at one time, but they stopped working or they stopped becoming effective at some point, when did that happen in the scale of things? So is that when they started telling us you should go in and get another?
0: Get the booster.
1: A booster.
0: It was right before that, August of 2021.
1: And that's where it should have been, right? So they find out that these things are no longer effective.
0: Right.
1: They're not effective for as long as we thought. So now you got to go and get a booster. They didn't tell us why, but they said you should go get a booster.
0: But why would you give somebody a booster for a shot that no longer works?
1: Well, maybe they changed it. I don't know,
0: Jim. They didn't change it. That was the thing. They didn't change. I remember having this argument in 2021 when I was doing the frickin' noon balloon, and Rosemary Trump was like, oh, you can't say that. You can't say it out the radio.
1: So they said to get a second dose of the same shot, they knew that the second dose was not going to be effective.
0: Well, they probably believed it was effective, but the thing But again,
1: believed it, Jim.
0: I believe eating Tide Pods is good for me, right? Oh, well, he believed Tide Pods as he told other people to eat Tide Pods. Like,
1: that's not an effective analogy. Right. The analogy is, if you thought eating Tide Pods was healthy and you told somebody to eat them and he died, but you really believed that they were healthy, that's a more...
0: Yes, that is the analogy. The shot didn't work. And of course, BOTUS, remember when Fauci made a big deal of getting the shot, well, the very first shots in public, right? Right, he was on TV. There's video footage of him getting, you know, I encourage everyone to get this. He rolled his arm up, and someone poked him in the arm with a shot. Right?
1: Okay.
0: Guess what? Within five months, guess what did he get? Was it 5 weeks or 5 months? RFK was saying this. He got a pulmonary infarction. So he actually had one of the side effects, and you know, he denied that the side effects actually occurred. right? So, yeah. So, he's like the most despicable person that I can think of at this moment. Now, maybe in a couple of weeks I'll think of somebody else who's more despicable, but, I mean, he is like America's Dr. Mengele. And he should go to jail because of this. But he won't.
2: 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We are going to take a quick 2-minute break, and we'll be back on the other side.

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0: 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What are we coming back with, Jim?
1: Jackson Brown, Running on Empty. It's a classic.
0: Nah, you know, on a scale of 1 to 10, I give it a 6.
1: Oh, yeah.
0: It's better than average.
1: Oh, other things that he knew work.
0: Let me do this, because this might segue back into the thing. I believe they're able to pin it to Wuhan Lab early on because one of the people that worked there was one of the first people to die, but then they wanted to cover it up, so they started blaming it on the wet market.
1: Yep.
0: Let me read these other ones, Jim.
1: Mm-hmm.
0: 100 dead schoolgirls is murder. Well, it depends. I mean, listen. I'm not going to get into the definition of murder. If you can't figure it out, then go read a book or go look it up on the
1: internet. Yeah, murder was not the right word.
0: No, it's not.
1: But it's interesting how people will care about the 100 schoolgirls in Iran that were killed by mistake, given that the Iran war is relatively low civilian casualties and low military casualties, where, again, you have gross negligence or reckless disregard for the truth that led to the deaths of, you know, at least 7 million, according to the WHO estimate, which is, again, a little off. But, again, also 15 million excess deaths. So you're at least 22 million people dead if you subtract 21 if you subtract, 800,000 from the United States total. The United States total was...
0: You're talking about COVID numbers?
1: Yeah, because the United States total I think they figured it out. They confused people who died from COVID versus they died from something else, but they had COVID.
0: Okay.
1: Right? So did George Floyd... Remember George Floyd?
0: I do.
1: Did he die of COVID?
0: He probably got categorized as that, but he did not.
1: Well, I think that was one of the ones where they explicitly took him out of the category.
0: Jeez.
1: But again, by the way, also things that he didn't know were
0: Jim, just calm
1: there's
0: down.
1: There's like
0: dude.
1: A whole
0: oh,
1: bunch
0: we'll,
1: of
0: we'll get
1: things.
0: To that. Let me get to these texts.
1: Yeah.
0: Okay, just calm down.
1: Oh, yeah.
0: Calm down. It says, this is disgusting. You're ruining your credibility, also your credibility, blah, blah, blah. Another one, 2185. Hi, guys. I heard a tape of Fauci from 2014 saying his goal was to find a way to see a pandemic of a virus to see what happens. He committed many crimes and got away with them. And it goes back to AIDS when gay men were told they were taking an experimental vaccine for hepatitis. Instead, they got AIDS and he went further to worsen things with his therapies. I don't know how true that is, but that's what somebody said.
1: I didn't
0: said.
1: Know. Well, it's like this. He did promise a vaccine for AIDS. Do we have a vaccine for AIDS?
0: I think we do now.
1: Yeah, hang on. Let me ask. Is there a vaccine for AIDS? Is there an AIDS vaccine? No. Google AI says no, there is currently no approved vaccine to prevent or treat HIV.
0: I guess vaccine is, but there's certainly medication. I mean, people live with AIDS forever
1: now. No, there are treatments. But yeah. But he promised a vaccine, right?
0: And promises, dude. Are you telling me you've never heard anybody break their promise? You're telling me Donald Trump hasn't broken his promise? You're telling me every president in the world in history hasn't broken their promise? You're telling me that you haven't broken a promise? Come on, dude.
1: No, I mean, this is like a big one. I mean, this is like
0: it's
1: like,
0: unrealistic.
1: Well, no, but he was promising an AIDS vaccine. Okay. And that was a big thing. I'm the head of the National Institute of Allergies and Infectious Diseases. We're going to develop an AIDS vaccine. This is not like I'm going to be there at 1 o'clock.
0: Well, what kind of leader would say, we'll never develop a vaccine for this? Are you kidding me? This is too tough. I quit.
1: No, he could just say, we're going to try to develop a treatment or a vaccine. We'll see what we can come up with. We're not promising it.
0: Okay.
1: Okay. Right. That's the smart thing. I remember when my doctor was trying to persuade me to get one of the mRNA vaccines. Like, oh, this technology is proven, Jim. They're going to use us to develop it. They're using it to develop an AIDS vaccine. I'm like, dude, do they have an AIDS vaccine? And he looked at me like, bend over. I'm going to give you a prostate exam. That's a joke. That's a joke, Dave. That's a joke. But other things that he knew were not true, but he was still pushing. Masks work. The 6-foot distancing rule. Lockdowns working. Let's see. It was just a list of these things. It was just, I'm like, oh my God.
0: I remember, dude. It was ridiculous.
1: And, I'm sorry if I'm a little spicy. Maybe I'm more than a little spicy from this. Would you say that I'm a bit more than spicy?
0: I would say your spiciness level is rather high.
1: Right.
0: You're highly spicy, Jim.
1: The thing is, I got thrown in COVID jail for some of this stuff, right? So, yeah, I'm ridiculously upset. And it's one of those things where, the thing that really upset me was the fact that he knew that hydroxychloroquine and ivermectin were effective treatments.
0: Yeah,
1: and he basically was pushing Remdesivir. Remember Remdesivir?
0: Assuming that's true, that's...
1: Remember he was pushing Remdesivir? Yeah. Does anyone remember Remdesivir? He was pushing that as a treatment for...
0: I remember the name.
1: Yeah, because it doesn't work. It also caused, like, liver failure. It was, like, nasty, nasty side effects or whatever. So, yeah, I mean, let's see. Have someone posted on Twitter, like, the list of all the things that he said? Came from a lab. MRM vaccines work poorly. Ivermectin worked. He knew this since April of 2020. Hydroxychloroquine worked. Ditto. So that's one. That's just one of the lists I posted up or whatever. Let's see here.
0: Jim, yeah. Can I tell you something?
1: Mm-hmm.
0: Just between me and you.
1: Right.
0: Because nobody else.
1: No one else is listening, right?
0: I didn't say that. Right. No one can see. But I like that shirt that you have on, dude.
1: Oh, thank you.
0: It's very cool. It's very 80s, very early 90s. Very, very cool. I like that.
1: Right. But, I mean, I'm sorry. We, for 2-3 years, we were subject to one of the worst, times of my life, being locked down. And so the fact that most of it was based on not just one lie, but like a whole big list of lies, which I would call something else, but you say don't use that term, but it was, because it's vile, it's disgusting that they did this. And I'm mad as, well, hang on, let me take a breath so I can calm down.
0: Just calm down, Jim, calm down, breathe in, breathe out. Breathe in through your cochlea, breathe out through your cochlea.
1: I don't have a cochlea, I don't lay eggs. But here's the thing that really scares me, is that we don't know the long-term side effects of those mRNA vaccines. We still don't know what the long-term side effects of these mRNA vaccines are. So what are they? Right? I mean, that's the thing that scares me. It's like, what if it did something weird, like causes sterility? Or it gives you, like, cancer, 20 years
0: Jim,
1: later?
0: Right? Let's mm-hmm. think about this.
1: Mm-hmm.
0: What if it had very little to do with COVID, but instead was a bigger scheme to find out what these things might do, like make you sterile? What if it was an experiment to find out how you could shut down the public and control the public?
1: Mm-hmm.
0: What if it was an experiment to test out how you can enforce martial law?
1: Right.
0: What if it was bigger than COVID?
1: Then you'd have to throw me off the radio, because I'd be even madder than I am now. And it's, I mean, don't you think, I mean, those possibilities have crossed my mind, right? All those things have crossed my mind, and they're all possible. But you know what?
0: What?
1: I don't have definitive proof of that.
0: Right.
1: I have definitive proof of, Fauci knew that it came from a lab. It didn't come from a wet market. We have definitive proof now from his diary entries and his FOIA email newsletter that he made up the proximal origin paper that it came naturally, or that the lockdowns didn't work, that social distancing didn't work, that the masks didn't work, that the vaccines, they worked initially, but then they stopped working within a few months after they were being mass deployed, right? Mm-hmm. So, yeah. So, but if that conspiracy theory of let's see how much we can oppress people, whatever, or convince people to oppress themselves is true, yeah, that is one of those things where it's like, okay, now the basic fabric of a social contract where we all agree to live peacefully goes right out the door, right? And that's where people start, arming themselves and all sorts of all that stuff that you think is nasty. That becomes real.
0: Anyone who promises a future scientific discovery is not acting scientifically. And that same person said, I represent science? That's an arrogant jerk to boot.
1: Arrogant jerk is the least of his sins. I'm sorry. I mean, the fact that he's a narcissist, because I think of the diary entries, there was nothing discussing the actual causation of the illness or how to treat it or how to prevent its spread. There was more of his entries of, oh, look, I'm going to be on CNN today. Oh, look,
0: yeah,
1: I'm more
0: dude.
1: Popular than Donald Trump. But I'm like, well, that's really low bar to clear in 2020, but okay. He's like, this man was obsessed with his own ego and
0: yeah.
1: his own fame. And I'm like, so not only are you not smart, not only are you responsible for the deaths of millions of people, not only are you lying through your teeth about almost everything on this topic, but you're also, oh, look, everyone's praising me. I'm the greatest thing ever. And I'm like,
0: Jim, if you're going to say he's responsible for the deaths of anybody, how is he responsible? Without screaming and without losing your mud, explain to me.
1: By funding the gain-of-function research that he was told by the Obama administration and by actual results of prior research was dangerous and could get out of hand and could break out of the lab because the biosafety controls were insufficient to contain a breakout.
0: That's where I say that he was doing work that needed to be done. Yeah, unfortunately. When you're talking biological warfare and other countries trying to create things that would kill us, you have to be prepared,
1: but
0: and you have to do things that are dangerous.
1: It wasn't biological warfare. He was trying to figure out, you know, how a disease would progress naturally.
0: Right.
1: And the thing is, but what he was doing wasn't monitoring how a virus naturally evolves. He was
0: making it evolve.
1: He was making it evolve.
0: Right, so that we could stay two steps ahead of the virus.
1: And prior research, prior to 2014, discovered that type of research is dangerous because it will break out of the lab and it could cause a potential pandemic.
0: So is nuclear fission or nuclear fission research, because it could blow up the lab. But it also has uses, and we need it for weaponry. We need to stay ahead of the other guys.
1: It's more like the akin of blowing up a nuclear bomb above ground. Right? We don't blow up nuclear bombs above ground anymore.
0: Not anymore, but we did.
1: Yeah, we stopped it because it was dangerous. And now we blow them up underground to the extent that we do, right? But we don't blow them up above ground. That's what gain-of-function research was or is, the equivalent to or analogous to, is blowing up nuclear bombs above ground. It's dangerous. It has all sorts of random side effects that you can't contain.
0: Well, with that analogy, what would be the equivalent of blowing them up underground?
1: I don't know. Maybe
0: I don't think there is one. Is there?
1: I don't think there is one.
0: Or yeah. So if you're going to do
1: it
0: has
1: one.
0: To be above ground.
1: Or just use artificial intelligence and do it with something.
0: Well, now we can do that. We didn't have artificial intelligence to the extent
1: that
0: we
1: do now.
0: But
1: you don't do it until you find a safe way to do it. Oh, what a strange concept. Right.
0: If you're going to wait till it's so safe that nothing can go wrong, you're going to wait forever and you're not going to do it.
1: You're going to wait.
0: There's always danger, Jim.
1: You always wait until it's safe.
0: You take risks driving to work.
1: Yeah, and that's a manageable risk. Right? What's the worst? I get in a car accident. As opposed to...
0: How many viruses do you think have escaped a lab?
1: Oh, more than one.
0: How many? How many do you think they're working on? What percentage of viruses that are being worked on in a lab do you think have escaped? 1%? 2%? 20%? 50%? 70%?
1: Let's ask how many...
0: I'll be amazed if it gives you an answer, dude. That's an interesting question and answer that I asked. Well, question that I asked. Answer following it would be very interesting. Is staring at his computer.
1: No. How many viruses broke out prior to the ban on gain of function research in 2014? Let's see if we can the 2014 U.S. government ban was not a total ban on research, rather temporary funding and pause of gain of function experiments. This pause is not triggered by a viral outbreak or lab release of it, but high profile safety lapses in federal policies, including work exposure to anthrax and misplaced smallpox vials. So, yeah.
0: So, three times it's happened?
1: Well, several, right? So, what was it? The funding pause specifically to contain certain experiments involving influenza, SARS, and MERS viruses. Reason for the pause, it followed increased public safety and scientific debate sparked by lab safety incidences for the CDC and Prevention of Food and Drug Administration. How many times did this occur? Let me ask, many times did that occur?
0: 479-1080, by the way.
1: All right. What does Google AI have to say? You should have Google AI.
0: Google AI? You mean Copilot?
1: I'm on Google AI because I'm typing.
0: Okay.
1: High-profile laboratory labs that triggered the 2014 funding pause occurred three major times of rapid succession. during the spring and summer of 2014. The biological accidents have happened occasionally over the decades. This specific cluster of back-to-back incidents at federal facilities severely damaged public trust and directly forced the White House to issue the October 2014 memorandum. The three incidents: avian flu in March of 2014.
0: That came from a lab?
1: Yes.
0: Wow.
1: In America.
0: Wow.
1: June of 2014. Anthrax. Anthrax breaking out.
0: Was anthrax really as deadly as the bird flu, though? Anthrax wasn't that deadly, was it? I mean, it's a deadly thing, but...
1: It could be very deadly.
0: Yeah.
1: And smallpox. Oh, we brought back smallpox! Could you imagine smallpox?
0: Smallpox.
1: We don't vaccinate... No. Smallpox is a big-ass deal in history. Historically...
0: Is it still deadly, though?
1: Well... Because we vaccinated people for it, right?
0: Right.
1: But since smallpox disappeared, I don't know if we vaccinate people. Do we still vaccinate people
0: for
1: smallpox?
0: Yes, we do.
1: Do we still vaccinate for smallpox? Let's see here. Oh, no, we no longer vaccinate the general public for smallpox. So your smallpox breaks out. That's not a big deal. You know how many people smallpox killed? Historically,
0: if vaccines are still available, then, you know, I'm not going to lose any sleep over that.
1: Well, I don't know how many people died of smallpox.
0: If I remember correctly, that is one disease that we could have extincted, or it could have done away with, but we kept a sample just in case, and that sample got out. If I remember correctly,
1: yeah,
0: I think I remember
1: That's one of the reasons. Smallpox is estimated to have killed between 300 million and 500 million people in its final 100 years of existence alone. During its entire 3,000-year history as one of humanity's deadliest infectious diseases, the total death toll is fundamentally incalculable.
0: Dang.
1: But easily stretches well into the hundreds of millions. Now, this is before we had 8 billion people on the planet, so that's a big chunk of the people that were existing on the planet in history. So, yes, it was not safe to conduct. We should not have been conducting it. And I don't even think the Chinese were dumb enough to do it, but I don't think the Russians were dumb enough to do it.
0: Well, you see, that's why we have to be dumb enough to do it, because it still exists. Well, so if we said, we got rid of chicken pox, we don't have to worry about it anymore, and the Chinese release it on us, we're screwed.
1: Remember, Dave, where did it come from? Where did the Wuhan, China, Tony Fauci bioweapon of death come from?
0: Does it matter?
1: Yes, it does. Because who is conducting the research? Who was conducting the research?
0: Okay, but once it's released, it doesn't matter.
1: Yeah, again, who was conducting the research? China.
0: No, I think it was us in China.
1: It doesn't. It was China.
0: It was an American lab.
1: No,
0: China.
1: No, it was not an American lab. It was a Chinese lab with American funding. It was Wuhan Institute of Virology. Well, it was a Chinese. They're all Chinese.
0: If it's funded by Americans.
1: It was funded by Americans, but it was all Chinese people.
0: Why do you say Chinese? Why do you do that? I can't even do that.
1: Because Donald Trump says China. And it annoys people for something.
0: It's annoying, Jim. All right. Oh, Jesus. Let's get to some phone calls, Jim.
1: Are
0: you done?
1: I'm sure there are people who are calling, but I mean, very few people are probably worked up about this like I am. You know, they're probably all like,
0: well,
1: Jim,
0: let's
1: you
0: find
1: gotta
0: out.
1: Take a
0: let's
1: chill
0: find
1: pill
0: out.
1: Or something like that.
0: Robert in Boulder Creek, you're in the air. Robert in Boulder. Oh, there you go. Let's try it again. Sorry about that, Robert.
2: All right. You can hear me.
0: Yes.
2: All right. Worked up. Why does Fauci need this pardon? Just out of curiosity, if everything he was doing was on board, or above board, right? So that's the first thing. But, you know, Dave, in October before COVID hit, right, the WHO, and I'm not a fan of the WHO, right? I'm not talking about the band. I'm talking about, you know, World Health Organization, released a study saying, you know, all the things that were ineffective against the flu, including masks, right? And they basically said masks were ineffective. And the way that the flu spread was exactly the same as the way COVID spread, right?
0: Mm-hmm.
2: So, you know, starting right there alone, right, Fauci knew, and he actually admitted before he got in the spotlight, right, that, masks are useless anyway, so you could do it if you want, but what the heck? And then suddenly he changed his tune. And RFK wrote a huge book on Fauci and some of the transgressions that he did. But I personally think he hoodwinked Donald Trump. To be perfectly honest, because, you know, Donald was trying to say, let me get some sort of a cure going, right? I want something to happen. I want to prove that big business can solve all your problems. You had pro-vaccine doctors, right? on the board saying things like, you know, it takes 10 years to actually properly test a vaccine, and you're going to try to release it in 10 months. You know how dangerous that is?
0: Mm-hmm.
2: The other side of this is you never release a vaccine in the middle of an epidemic because you cause the vaccine, the virus to mutate in the middle of your epidemic. What are you trying to say? So, and all these things Fauci should know, right? So the question is why? And Remdesivir, if I remember right, he had a economic stake in that, right? If I remember right.
1: There's a good chance he had an economic stake in Pfizer and Moderna and all those other companies that had.
2: That too, right? And the other side to it is, why would you rule out something? Yeah, I mean, your doctor tries stuff, right? When something goes wrong, try this, try that, try this. You know, they try different things. So why would you rule out hydroxychloroquine? And a large part of that was because they wouldn't have been able to release a vaccine if there was a cure, and that's also, you know, documented, right? If they actually had some sort of a way to treat the symptoms, they couldn't release a vaccine. So, the genie's out of the bag.
0: Are you suggesting that it was about the money behind the vaccine, about the money to be made?
1: Yeah, because hydroxychloroquine
2: I agree. I partially agree with that, but I also agree with your take that this was a social experiment. I do believe that this was a social experiment to see how far they could push, to see how quickly people were going, jump in the line. And they did. It blew my mind how quick it happened, right? I would have never thought that, you know, we had so many lemmings that just, get the vaccine. I would have never thought that.
0: Yeah. Thank you for the call, Robert. We have a bad connection, though, but thank you for the call. I got another one here that I want to move on to. You want to say anything, Jim?
1: Well, the reason why they probably downplayed ivermectin and hydroxychloroquine is because both of them are off patent, so they're real cheap. So no one could make a huge profit off of that like they did with the vaccines or the jabs.
0: Flinks and Aptos, you're in the air.
3: Yeah, all this conversation and people calling in and saying what happened, and it's almost like people forget that I experienced it. We all experienced it. We don't need a history lesson on COVID. I mean, there's no history lesson. I remember when you had Cammy Corbin on that day. See, I know I would be a good witness. You had Cammy Corbin on that day when it spread, and that you came on the radio and you're like, oh my God. And you did one of your oh my gods. They're going to have a shutdown, a full shutdown. I was like, what? I thought for a minute you were joking. And you were saying Gail Pellerin just announced that Santa Cruz County is going to shut down for 2 weeks. No going out of your house, no doing. And this sends a chill down my spine right now saying this. And this really happened. This happened. And then when I got COVID like 4 months later or 5 months later, I was pretty sick. I was like worried. I was like, oh my God, how bad is this going to get? Because they were saying, they didn't know what was going to happen. They didn't know how to protect people. In fact, I think when the mask came aboard, it was because they didn't know how it was going to respond. So they were saying the masks were used just in case the masks could stop something. Like, we just thought, okay, let's just try to protect any way we can. So the previous caller was wrong. That wasn't their hyperbole. The hyperbole was different than that. It's still hyperbole, but I think that right there convinced me. And then I work in an industry where they controlled people in the line, and the grocery stores were so crowded. It was so crowded. It's like, wait a minute, we can't go outside. We can't go to the beach. But in the grocery store, you're in this box with 1,000 other people. And we'd have lines all the way down because people were scared. They didn't know if we were going to continue to get food or anything like that. And this is Santa Cruz County. Yeah. So I witnessed it. I was in it. And people would get mad. Like, if you didn't wear a mask, if I had my mask off, they'd say, you know, my dad's going to die because of you. And they'd say that stuff and they'd scowl at me. I'm just like, dude, I'm just doing my job. You know, and so the government really created the fear. And I think on some level it was real to a lot of these people. I don't think that, you know, and I got calls from the Sacramento Health Services. I got calls from Santa Cruz County Health Services during my COVID. You know, I think early on they were trying to see what people were experiencing, what was happening, because they were trying to figure out what it was. So I don't really buy into this whole thing that it was a conspiracy, because I would think especially people in California would know, hey, this is all fake. We don't need to worry.
1: No, people are gullible.
0: Thank you for the call, Flinks. Yeah, bad times. I remember all that. KSEO Santa Cruz, KOMY, La Selva Beach, Watsonville. If you're on hold, just hang in there. We'll get to you on the other side of this quick break. Hanging out with Jim 2 today. Keep your love alive.
4: news this hour from Town Hall. I'm Keith Peters in Washington. Funeral services were held at Washington's National Cathedral today for South Carolina Senator Lindsey Graham, who died July 11th of a heart ailment. President Donald Trump eulogized Graham.
5: The son of South Carolina became one of the most important men in the most important country on earth. In a city where politicians often become jaded and cynical, Lindsey Graham never lost the old-fashioned American idealism that brought him to the highest levels of government and life. He took his duty seriously without taking himself too seriously. He was unwavering in his principles, but always willing to listen. He always wanted to listen. And one thing about Lindsey that we all know, he never quit.
4: Graham will be buried tomorrow in his native South Carolina. The shooting investigation at a Seattle food festival over the weekend continues.
6: Police in Seattle are releasing details of the weapon they say was used by a teenager accused of killing three people at a local food festival. Police Chief Sean Barnes says the 15-year-old had a ghost gun.
7: With an extended magazine that had a 33-round capacity. And when it was recovered, there were 19 rounds in the magazine.
6: Ghost guns are untraceable. They do not have serial numbers and are often bought without a background check. Two other weapons were recovered. There were at least three suspects involved in the shootout at the crowded Bite of Seattle near the Space Needle. One of them was among those killed. Audio from ComoNews.com. I'm Ed Donahue.
4: The Senate has confirmed Jay Clayton to become head of the nation's intelligence agencies. The vote Tuesday puts a permanent director in the job weeks after President Donald Trump sought to delay his nomination. On Wall Street, the Dow up by 537 points. More on these stories at townhall.com.
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